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0: So he was like messaging me all night, and then he just ghosted me.
1: No way.
0: Yeah. He was like, you're so hot, I want to come over.
1: Okay.
0: And I was like, cool. And he was like, I'm on my way, driving over right now.
1: And then?
0: Nothing.
1: Phone use while driving can be deadly. 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
2: It's 7 o'clock. Good morning. I'm Jane McNamara. The US has launched airstrikes against Iran for the eighth night in a row. US Central Command says the strikes are designed to punish the Islamic Revolutionary Guard Corps for targeting American service members in Jordan on Friday night. Two US troops were killed in Jordan following a drone and missile attack, and a third is missing. It's the first US confirmation of casualties resulting from renewed Iranian strikes on US forces following the breakdown of the temporary ceasefire between the US and Iran. US correspondent David Blevin says it places further pressure on Donald Trump about America's military objective.
3: Everything changes when American troops are killed. Two have died in an Iranian attack on their base in Jordan. Another is missing in action. For President Trump, this is now a test of leadership as much as military strategy.
2: The record for the longest heatwave has not been beaten. Met Éireann has announced an end to the heatwave after Moor Park Weather Station in County Cork recorded 24.9 degrees. It means the longest heatwave remains a 14-day spell recorded in August 1976. However, Alan O'Reilly from Carlo Weather says analysis in the coming weeks at another climactic station may yet show the record is equaled.
4: The heatwave has ended at all of the synoptic Met Éireann weather stations, including Moor Park, which had 13 days, and Oak Park in Carlow, which had 12 days. However, a climatic station in Clonmel in County Tipperary did reach 27 degrees yesterday, which would be the 14th day of a heatwave. However, that is subject to verification by Met Éireann, as it is a climatic station.
2: The controversial social media influencers Andrew and Tristan Tate have been arrested in Miami. It's in connection to a British investigation into sexual offences that allegedly took place from 2010 to 2017. Andrew Tate faces a total of 42 charges, while Tristan faces 17, including allegations of rape, sexual assault and trafficking. A lawyer representing the Tates claimed the world knows they're innocent and described the UK as a corrupt and fallen nation. Sky's Sadia Chowdhury has more.
5: Last night's arrest was triggered by a major escalation in the UK investigation into them. And that is because four new alleged victims have come forward with claims against the brothers. There are 38 new charges.
2: The Taoiseach and ministers will discuss rising e-scooter crashes with the Gartha Commissioner tomorrow. They'll meet to consider whether to introduce an all-out ban on electric scooters over safety concerns. 40 children have been brought to hospital with a brain injury in the last 2 years from e-scooter crashes. That's according to Children's Health Ireland. Sinn Féin's justice spokesperson Matt Carthy says it would be better to enforce legislation instead.
6: The truth of the matter is that there is also already effectively a ban on scramblers, and yet many communities are scourged with them. So what needs to happen above all else is that the laws that are in place are actually implemented.
2: Funeral details have been announced for a popular County Louth couple killed in a road crash last week. Tributes are pouring in for Robert and Kathleen Marks, who died in a collision near Granor on Thursday. Tina Gates reports.
7: Robert Marks, who was in his 80s, and his wife Kathleen, who was in her 70s, died at the scene of the crash on the R173 at the Bush in North Louth. Their funeral mass will take place tomorrow at the Church of Our Lady Star of the Sea in Bower, following repose at their home this weekend. Tributes continue to pour in for the couple. Kathleen is remembered as a warm and friendly presence who always had time for everyone. Robert was honorary president of Cooley Kickham's GAA Club and famously presented a framed club jersey to then US President Joe Biden during his visit to North Louth in 2023. He was also a founding member of Cooley Credit Union, where he served for more than 50 years.
2: That's your news at 4 minutes past.
8: Hi, Mark Roberts here from Feel Good Breakfast, wishing the Galway team the very best of luck. Oliver Boo.

0: Bernadette Prendergast here from the newsroom. I want to wish good luck to Micheál and all the hurlers on Sunday against Limerick. Bring it home, lads. Gáilte a bhú.
1: Let's greet the day by placing a piece of gum in your mouth. Now chew. 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The air is minty. Chew. In the distance, the day arrives.
2: Hello.
1: Chew. You say, hello, day, we meet again. Chew. You shake hands. Chew. The day has a strong grip. Chew. But yours is stronger. Extra gum. Chew good.
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0: Danny Daly, Patrick Horgan, Liam Sheedy, John Fogarty, Owen Cormacan, Morris Brosnan, Christy O'Connor, Enda McAvoy, Brian Gavin, TJ Ryan and Kieran Shannon. 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
8: It's 8 o'clock. Good morning. I'm Jane McNamara. The US has launched airstrikes against Iran for the eighth night in a row. US Central Command says the strikes are designed to punish the Islamic Revolutionary Guard Corps for targeting American service members in Jordan on Friday night. Two US troops were killed in Jordan following a drone and missile attack, and a third is missing. It's the first US confirmation of casualties resulting from renewed Iranian strikes on US forces following the breakdown of the temporary ceasefire between the US and Iran. US correspondent David Blevins says it places further pressure on Donald Trump about America's military objective.
9: Everything changes when American troops are killed. Two have died in an Iranian attack on their base in Jordan. Another is missing in action. For President Trump, this is now a test of leadership as much as military strategy.
8: The record for the longest heat wave has not been beaten. Met Éireann has announced an end to the heat wave after a Moore Park weather station in County Cork recorded 24.9 degrees. It means the longest heat wave remains a 14-day spell recorded in August 1976. However, Alan O'Reilly from Carlo Weather says analysis in the coming weeks at another climatic station may yet show the record is equaled.
10: The heat wave has ended at all of the synoptic Met Éireann weather stations, including Moore Park, which had 13 days, and Oak Park in Carlow, which had 12 days. However, a climatic station in Clonmel in County Tipperary did reach 27 degrees yesterday, which would be the 14th day of a heat wave. However, that is subject to verification by Met Éireann, as it is a climatic station.
8: The controversial social media influencers Andrew and Tristan Tate have been arrested in Miami. It's in connection to a British investigation into sexual offences that allegedly took place from 2016 2010 to 2017. Andrew Tate faces a total of 42 charges, while Tristan faces 17, including allegations of rape, sexual assault and trafficking. A lawyer representing the Tates claimed the world knows they're innocent and described the UK as a corrupt and fallen nation. Sky's Zadia Chowdhury has more.
11: Last night's arrest was triggered by an escalation, a major escalation in the UK investigation into them, and that is because four new alleged victims have come forward with claims against the brothers. There are 38 new charges.
8: At least one person is dead following Russian missile attacks on the Ukrainian capital Kyiv and the surrounding region. 13 others are reported to be injured. It follows a Ukrainian drone attack on Russia yesterday, which officials there say killed 8 people. Funeral details have been announced for a popular County Louth couple killed in a road crash last week. Tributes are pouring in for Robert and Kathleen Marks, who died in a collision near Grenor on Thursday. Tina Gates reports.
12: Robert Marks, who was in his 80s, and his wife Kathleen, who was in her 70s, died at the scene of the crash on the R173 at the Bush in North Louth. Their funeral mass will take place tomorrow at the Church of Our Lady Star of the Sea in Bower, following repose at their home this weekend. Tributes continue to pour in for the couple. Kathleen is remembered as a warm and friendly presence who always had time for everyone. Robert was honorary president of Cooley Kickham's GAA Club and famously presented a framed club jersey to then US President Joe Biden during his visit to North Louth in 2023. He was also a founding member of Cooley Credit Union, where he served for more than 50 years.
8: Country music fans are descending on County Meath again today as Luke Combs makes history at Slane Castle. The American superstar has become the first artist ever to headline back-to-back concerts at the iconic venue, with more than 160,000 fans expected to attend the two sold-out shows across yesterday and today. Finally, all roads lead to Croke Park today for the All-Ireland Senior Hurling Final. Galway face Limerick for the first time since their semi-final meeting in 2023. That's your news at 4 minutes past.
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18: Good morning, and it's the best of Galway Talks of me, John Morley, here on Galway Bay FM for Sunday the 19th of July, All-Ireland Hurling Final Day. We're with you right through until 9 o'clock. It's a look back at some of the best bits of the programme from throughout the week, and a second chance here, the stories of our most interesting guests. Coming up on the programme today, Galway woman's heartbreak over delayed rare disease drug decision. We'll hear all about the new planning exemptions which come into law. We have That Lad Needs a Hobby, where I ran away with the circus as part of Coronation. And we had live music. And hear the song that's backing Galway's All-Ireland Dream with Mick Brown. All that and a lot more coming up between now and nine on the best of Galway Talks.

0: You're listening to Galway Bay FM, and this is the best of Galway Talks with John Morley. There was heartbreak rather than hope this week for Galway woman Aoife Quinn and others living with Friedreich's ataxia after a long-awaited decision on funding for the drug Skyclarys was delayed once again. Instead of approving or rejecting the treatment, the HSE's drug committee has requested a further review by a Friedreich's ataxia specialist, extending a wait that has already lasted almost 2 years. In an emotional statement, Aoife said she's absolutely heartbroken, adding that every delay comes at a real cost because her condition continues to progress each day. She joined us to talk about the uncertainty, the emotional toll of the latest setback, and why patients feel they are running out of time.
1: No, the worst possible outcome would be a straight out no. So, like, they didn't say yes, they didn't say no. They're just kind of postponing it again for 3 to 4 weeks. So I'm just clinging on to that hope now that hopefully in a month's time, this will all be over.
0: Another month to wait, but in that month, a lot can happen in terms of you and people with your condition.
1: Yeah, exactly. Like, people lose more balance, their speech will further deteriorate, coordination, vision, hearing. Like, people can't afford the time.
0: I know a lot of people that you know with Friedreich's ataxia were up at Dublin yesterday for this decision. What has the reaction been like from them?
1: Well, I think a lot of them were just absolutely heartbroken the fact they travelled off, and like, it wasn't even an answer. Like, I don't know if it was no, they kind of got anger, whatever. If it was yes, you know, everyone would have been happy, but the fact there was nothing, I'd say it was very just disheartening. Like, I know one girl travelled up to Dublin from Bantry down in Cork, and like, for that long journey in the seas, and for there not even to be an answer.
0: To be fair to the HSE's drug committee, they obviously want to take every bit of care and due diligence and get this decision right, Aoife. Do you see that side of it?
1: I do see that side of it, yeah, which I think is annoying as well in myself, because I can see both sides of it. Like, I know and I understand that it's a lot of money. Obviously, from my side, I don't even care how much it costs. I just want to have a life. I want to have a future. So I just wish they'd hurry up this process and just prove it. But I understand that it has to go through all these different processes.
0: When we spoke to you yesterday, you highlighted the deterioration in your condition just from March. Can you just give us that sense again as to how important it is you get access to treatment like this?
1: Yeah, so even since March, I just feel like balance has gotten worse, and so is my fatigue. I'm just always so tired. Since March, I've actually gotten a service dog about a month ago. And he's great, so he'll just kind of help me walk and give me more stability. But even like in the house, if I'm sitting down, he'll just come over and sit next to me. So it's great to have even that support as well. But yeah, it's very difficult.
0: Do you have a roadmap now, Aoife? When will the next decision be made? Is there a timeline there?
1: We were just told 3 or 4 weeks, and that it was trying to be moved forward, and that's all the information I have.
0: We're also joined on the programme by Fianna Fáil Senator Anne Rabbitt. Senator Rabbitt, good morning and thanks for joining us on the programme today. You can hear the frustration and disappointment there from Aoife and other people living with Friedreich's ataxia. Was this a bad move from the HSE Drugs Committee, or do they need to do that due diligence piece?
2: Good morning, John, Aoife, and your listeners. I share the same frustrations and disappointment and heartbreak that Aoife is actually after expressing there to you, John. Was it a bad outcome? It could have been worse. They could have said no. Totally agree with what Aoife is after saying that there. I can understand their deferral to the specialist within the rare disease, absolutely. I suppose I'm a little bit bemoxed as to why they didn't invite him in when they were doing their review of it, John. What I am disappointed is that how they communicated it yesterday. They didn't communicate to the patient groups or the various representative bodies or the patients and directly themselves. people had to listen and find out drip feed information. But I do would like the HSE to be very clear on their timeline now, John. 3 to 4 weeks, it's either 3 or 4 weeks. We need dates. We need definites. People need to know exactly what is the pathway to the decision-making process here. While it's not negative, we need to ensure that it's done in a timely manner, and we need to ensure that the HSE Management Board meet directly after that decision is made. Because obviously that expert will know and knows this drug is approved already in 9 European countries, that there's people already receiving this drug and are having outcomes. And we know that there is a 50% efficacy success rate in this drug. And many of us would take 5% at this stage, John. So, like, there's a lot of positives in the drug, but what we now need is to get it to Irish patients as quickly as possible.
0: Just on that piece, with a further review by the Friedrich's ataxia specialist, was there not a review of all this by a specialist beforehand? And would they not have known this coming into the committee today or yesterday?
2: One would have thought so, John, to be quite honest with you. Absolutely. Like, this conversation about this drug for Friedrich's ataxia didn't happen yesterday. It's going on over 730 days that it has been before the drugs review committee. So, and Biogen, who is the manufacturer, would have submitted their last of their many opportunities of submitting information upon information, but the last of that information that they submitted was in mid-May. So they've had lots of time to read over, digest, and make a decision on it. So obviously one can only but take from yesterday's outcome that there was obviously not unanimous support for approval, hence that they looked for a specialist to give their opinion on it. That's what I can only deduct from it, John. That there wasn't unanimous support in the approval of the drug.
0: Mm. Just on the communication piece, what could have been done better in terms of communicating this to people who are impacted and affected by this? Should it have been live streamed to them, or what would you have liked to have seen?
2: But to be honest with you, John, like Friedrich's ataxia, there is an association there. There is a governing body. Everybody, there is 200 patients affected. There has to be a way of the HSE being able to work with either Rare Disease Ireland, the Friedrich's ataxia community, that they are actually the first lines of engagement. It shouldn't be drip-fed by X, Y, and Z knowing it and going and telling X, Y, and Z. That's not how you do it. That's really bad communication, to be honest with you. They should actually have the representative patient bodies in with them and communicate through that. Live streaming, they don't do it, John. This whole process, that's why myself, Padraig O'Sullivan, Teresa Costello, have been engaging with the Taoiseach and the Minister for Health for actually a complete review. And to be fair to the Minister for Health, she is doing a review of actually everything to do with rare disease at this moment. She has it going out there to a tender process because it isn't a transparent process. People don't have trust and confidence in the system. And unfortunately, everything that was wrong with the system was clearly demonstrated yesterday, John.
0: Mm. You said yesterday's decision to kick it out by 3 to 4 weeks was better than a no. Was it though? Because if it's a no in 3 to 4 weeks, I know there's still a route of bringing this to HSE management for approval. So you could be actually delaying this by 3 or 4 weeks in terms of that route. Or is that a much longer route than if we just simply get a yes in 3 or 4 weeks?
2: Because I don't have the detail as to why it has been moved to that. Like, is it on the efficacy of it? What was the decision to move it to there? I don't have that information on it, John. So I can only but assume that they have gone to that specialist, actually, hopefully to back up the information as to why to recommend approval. I'm going to go on the side of success here, that there must be a reason that they've gone to look for that hope that it is for recommend to approval as opposed to recommend to decline.
0: But there is an option and a protocol where you can bring it to HSE management for approval should they say no.
2: Absolutely, John. And to be quite honest with you, that is an option that they could have decided yesterday around that table to make a decision. So obviously they didn't make a decision. They looked for it to extend their review. So they didn't fall on yay or nay. So we don't have that piece that we can go directly to the HSE Management Board. If they had said no, we could have gone to the HSE Management Board and actually looked for its approval, seeing as it's approved in 9 other countries, seeing as what we do know it has a 55% efficacy, and we know that it is working for patients already engaged in the process.
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0: You're listening to Galway Bay FM and this is the best of Galway Talks with John Morley. Now, new planning rules aimed at making it easier to build additional accommodation at home are being signed into law. The changes will allow homeowners to build certain modular homes and extensions without the need for planning permission, in a move that the government says will cut red tape and help ease the housing crisis. But the proposals have also raised concerns about tenant protections, infrastructure and oversight. We were joined on the programme by the Planning Minister, John Cummins, to discuss the changes.
12: Well, look, I think it's important to put it in context. The moves that I've made this week, I've brought these regulations to committee. They've been passed by the Dáil and Seanad yesterday. It's my intention to sign the regulations.

0: in the local authority system, but also gives people autonomy to be able to carry out changes like, you know, subdivision of the house, attic conversions, external wall insulation, dormer windows, roof lights, and an extension to the rear being extended from 40 to 45 square metres, and a garden home, which importantly can be traditional build or can be done through modern methods of construction. So I believe there are practical and common sense measures that'll give people the autonomy to be able to carry out those changes. And I think they've been broadly welcomed by the public, and I'm really, really looking forward to having them in place.
1: What about the proponents to this? I had the like a threshold on John McMcCafferty, the CEO, and he raised serious concerns in relation to tenants' rights when it comes to these developments, and actually the removal of rights of tenants who are currently in situations like living in a modular home in the back of someone's house. You're actually removing rights from them and putting them on an even par with people who are renting a room in someone's house, who they'd also like to see have greater safeguards for as well.
0: Look, I've never heard anybody up until I floated this proposal last year criticising the rent-a-room scheme. The last data that we have is from 2024, which says that there was about 18,000 people avail of the rent-a-room. It provides flexible accommodation options for people within the four walls of the house. All we're doing is merely extending that to the back garden of the house. So I don't think it makes sense that rules that would apply inside the four walls wouldn't apply to the curtilage of the property. That's why Minister Brown has brought forward changes in the Housing Miscellaneous Act, which was passed yesterday in both houses, that these would be provided for under licence. And it is the intention of De Taunish, the Minister for Finance, to extend the rent-a-room scheme in the Finance Act to these garden homes also.
1: So you don't think tenants deserve greater parity of rights with people who are perhaps renting in a separate property from the homeowner?
0: Well, look, I think this is a different proposition. This is inherently linked to the main property. You can't go and build a home without planning permission on a plot. This is inherently connected to the main dwelling. It has to be an owner-occupier. It can't be done by a landlord on a landlord-rented property. It is connected to the main residence. It relies on the main residence for services in terms of electricity, in terms of water, wastewater. So for all intensive purposes, it is connected, albeit separated from the main house. Mm.
1: Safeguards is a big concern. I mentioned threshold and their concerns in terms of tenancy rights, but also for some homeowners, the likes of Alone and others have raised concerns. Perhaps elderly people might be abused by the system by perhaps a relation. What sort of safeguards are there on both sides of the coin?
0: So look, what I would say, John, is like this is about providing options for people. I never once said that this was a solution to the housing crisis. There's nobody forcing anybody to avail of this exemption. But if somebody wants to avail of this exemption, wants to build a garden home to the rear of their property, I believe that they should have the autonomy and flexibility to do so. I do see it being utilised most in that intergenerational movement piece, the likes of the son or the daughter moving into the main house, you know, the parents using the garden home, or vice versa, the younger person availing of the garden home while they save for a mortgage, and then ultimately moving out. So that's why the rental piece was extended. I don't want to see if a younger person maybe lives in the smaller home for 5 or 6 years, moves out, that home would lie vacant. It's far more productive if it's being able to be utilised. So as I said, look, I think they're reasonable measures, they're common sense measures. I think they've resonated with the public across the country. We've received a huge amount of feedback in the public consultation that we would have held last summer in relation to this matter. And I've worked very closely with all of my government colleagues in Galway and right across the country in relation to these proposals.
1: What would you say to critics who say this will have very

0: very limited, if no impact at all, on the housing market and the housing crisis we face in this country?
1: So that remains to be seen, I suppose. As I said,
0: well, have you quantified it? How many different properties and units will this bring onto the market in a best case scenario?
1: So we don't have a figure because this is an option. So I don't know.
0: That's why I said in a best case scenario.
1: Yeah, so like I suppose there are strict terms and conditions attaching to these regulations. It is not a free-for-all. It will not be suitable in every circumstance. You have to have residual garden space. You have to be able to have a side or a rear access for fire safety considerations. It has to be able to be set back. So it won't be suitable in every circumstance. And in the circumstances where it is suitable, it's obviously an option for somebody if they choose to do it. So it's not about numbers. This is about making things easier for people. It's about removing red tape. So we're not putting a number on it, but importantly, as part of the regulations, there is a notification process alongside building control, and that notification process is to the local authority, where you will have to declare that you are building this unit in compliance with all of the regulations, that you meet the requirements, and importantly then we'll be able to capture that data so we know how many of these units are being built and how many of the subdivisions are also occurring across the country. And that's a mirror image of what we do with the commercial to residential exemption. So every year I'm able to publish data on the number of former pubs that were converted into residential units, and that's because there is that parallel notification process to the local authority. So that's attached to these regulations also.
0: Okay, well, if in 2 years' time that this policy has led to poor quality accommodation or exploited renters or indeed homeowners, will you commit to reviewing or reversing it?
1: We always keep everything under consideration, but what I would say is these have to be built in accordance with building regulations and go through building control. So that is there as the safeguard to ensure that these are of the highest standard and quality. I have always said from the outset of this process that it would be done in compliance with building control, building regs, and that is important. Nobody wants to see substandard accommodation built in this country anywhere, and that's why we have those safeguards in place. So I was asked a number of questions in relation to this at the Joint Oireachtas Committee on Tuesday, and that is the position as set out in the regulations. So not every provider will be able to meet those terms of building control and regs, and obviously you know, I would say to the public who are considering this to ensure that they are employing reputable people who are able to meet the terms of this. But as I said, it doesn't have to be through modern methods of construction. It can also be traditional build also.
0: All right, Planning Minister John Cummins, thanks for joining us in Galway Talks this morning.
1: 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As a Waterford man, John, we're still not after forgiving you from 2017, but I wish you all the best.
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8: The Galway Races. 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Be there when it happens. Where silks flash and hooves thunder. Where every second counts. And dreams can tear the odds asunder. Where the ground shakes and the crowd cheers. 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The Galway Races, Monday, July 27th to Sunday, August 2nd. 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
0: You're listening to Galway Bay FM and this is the best of Galway Talks with John Morley. Now, most people head to the Galway International Arts Festival to watch the performers, but I decided I'd become one. For this week's That Lad Needs a Hobby, I swapped the radio studio for the Big Top. Taking on the challenge of dance trapeze with incredible performers from No Fit State Circus at Nimmo's Pier. With plenty of nerves, a few wobbles and hopefully no dramatic falls, we'll find out if I had what it takes to join the circus or if this is one hobby better left to the professionals. This week on That Lad Needs a Hobby, we're running away with the circus. I'm down here at Nimmo's Pier at the No Fit State Circus Big Top where we're going to be trying out dance trapeze. Will I fall on my face? There's only one way to find out.
9: That lad needs a hobby. That lad needs a hobby.
10: Hobby. A hobby.
9: Hobby, hobby, hobby, hobby, hobby.
0: Yeah, so they're getting set up now for the dance trapeze and I'm not really sure what's going on. I think I'm going to be lifted up. I've never done anything like this before. I'm not afraid of heights, but I don't know. They're going to have me doing stuff. One of the lads said there, if you're feeling a bit peckish or a bit nervous there, just let us know. So I don't know why he said that, but anyway, it's not helping the situation, but let's see how we go.
11: That bit, you put through your waist and you put a leg through each of these. And that'll keep you
0: safe.
11: Feeling safe, at least.
0: Feeling safe? Oh, no. My safety nappy.
11: Yeah, if you fall off, I'll catch you.
0: Well, I'm here now with my two twin sisters. You can see the family resemblance. Getting ready for a bit of dance trapeze. I'm afraid that maybe upper body strength might be a problem for me, but let's find out. It might have been a bad idea to have a snack box directly before this. They're spinning around. I'm going to be up and down, in and out. Do I have to hold on to this now? What's going on? Where's the safety harness? Come on! Fucking hell. Oh, Jesus Christ.
12: You
0: can do it, I believe. Oh, no! You did it. Oh, yeah, that could work. That could work. Yeah. I don't think so, though.
12: Keep it. Yes, it is. Yes, it is.
0: Jesus Christ. Oh, Jesus. Oh. You should go to the gym, lads. I'm joined now by Grace and Clementine Tonkinwells, who are circus artists here with No Fit State Circus. Tell me a bit about how you got into this.
13: So we got into circus when we were nine, when we watched Bianco in Bluestone in West Wales, where we're from, and we were completely hooked by it then. And there wasn't much circus, like community circus classes in West Wales at that point in time. And so we did bits of dance and theatre and some gymnastics and horse riding until we were 13, and then we did a summer school with No Fit State in their community centre in Cardiff. And serendipitously, a studio opened up in our hometown in Abertavi, and we started classes at Circa Speedbach, just weekly ones, and we were trained from then, completely hooked, went to circus school, auditioned for the company that made us fall in love with circus, and here we are.
14: And have you been involved in many Norfolk State productions?
13: So we've sort of been around the company for a while, and so when we were 16 we came and helped out and volunteered with their show Sabotage, and we would work behind the bar and then help build the tent and take down the tent from when we were 16. And so we got to know Sabotage pretty well and the cast of Sabotage, who were here in Galway last year. And so that's a very a show that's very close to our hearts. But yeah, Norfolk State is a very, it's a company that means a lot to both me and Clemmy. But no, Carnation is the first show that we're a part of as cast members.
14: Tell us about your role, dance trapeze as part of it.
13: So we do a synchronized dance trapeze act, but like everyone else in the show, I play the flute, we sing, we rig, everyone does everything. Everyone's a cog in the machine that makes this show.
14: So have you been at the Galway Arts Festival before?
13: No, I actually, we haven't. This is our first year here, and it's such an amazing city, and it's so lively, and there's music everywhere, and it's a real honour to be part of the festival this year.
14: Now, I tried a bit of dance trapeze with you. What's your verdict?
13: Well, I'm
14: speechless.
13: Speechless. I think everyone is a circus artist at that. I think everyone has potential.
15: Yes.
13: I think everyone can do it.
14: Let's be serious though. I couldn't lift my legs up to get them into the tense trapeze. It takes a lot of core strength.
13: Yeah, I mean, when I started trapeze, I was afraid of heights in a big, big way. I would go up and just I would completely be terrified of how high I was, even though I was maybe a meter and a half off the floor, and I think I was a meter and a half tall, so it was my height above the floor, and I was terrified. And now I think we go to 6 meters. I mean, this tent is about 14 meters, and I think we go about 4 or 5 meters up. I can't quite tell when you're up in the air. You can't tell when you're spinning very, very quickly. And it doesn't really matter. But I actually think it's a good lesson on how to trust yourself and how to trust your body. And it's when you learn how to do aerial, it's a real, you feel very centered after doing it.
14: But you need to be very flexible, and the strength that's needed as well. Do you have to train rigorously for this?
13: Yes. Yeah, long and the short, yes, you do. You have to train.
14: What does a week look like? How many hours a week we're talking?
13: I mean, now we have shows every night. We have seven shows a week.
15: Yes.
13: Six or seven shows a week. And so that takes a chunk of your time. But in the morning, at least 6 days a week, we train in the tent. If it's trapeze, if it's weights, if it's group acro, if it's flexibility, it's always training something, but always having a rest day. You should always rest.
14: And is it full on going from location to location, city to city over the next while for you?
13: Yeah, there's an excitement to it. It is a lot, and it's amazing being part of a team that does it all together all the time, and you sort of know your role within it's. You sort of watch the show and you see that it's this like big machine, and then outside you, when people are building the tent, it's sort of everyone has those roles that are like are very valued within.
15: Yeah,
13: within everyone still plays. Everyone has a part to play on and off stage. Yeah. I think, but yeah, it's very exciting coming to different places for the tour.
14: Will you have time to see any of Galway?
13: Yes, we've had time to have an explore. We've gone up and down the Latin Quarter and been out to the beach. It's been lovely.
14: And Galway is a bilingual city. I have to explain what Inorha means to you. Reserved. We're sitting in the reserve seats in a minute. How do you say come see Coronation in Welsh? Because you both speak Welsh.
13: We do.
15: Yeah.
13: Ddod I weld Carnation is how you say it in Welsh. Yeah.
14: Grace and Clemmy, it's been a pleasure talking to you, and enjoy your run in the Galway Arts Festival.
13: Thank you. Diolch.
14: We're here with Tom Rack, who is the artistic director with No Fit State Circus Company. Tom, thanks for joining us on Galway Talks. Tell us a bit about your latest production, which is coming to the Galway International Arts Festival. Already started its run, Coronation.
15: Yeah, we're a contemporary circus company, so this is a contemporary circus show. It's unlike a traditional circus show where you have that succession of acts. There are a lot of acts, there's a lot of skills, but it's all strung together into one coherent show. Lots of live music, lots of energy, lots of circus, lots of thrills, spills, excitement, all of that. But at the same time, there's an underlying story, there's a message, there's themes, there's things you can read into it. It's kind of loosely inspired by the dystopian novels of the 20th century, you know, 1984, Animal Farm, Fahrenheit 451, all of those stories that we can kind of see resurging and coming around again in today's society. So we thought it would be interesting to take a look at that, but in a kind of light-hearted and fun spirit, really. I mean, it's a circus show after all, so it needs to be fun. But, you know, there's message there, there's meaning there, there's metaphor there if you want to look for it, or you can just enjoy the spectacle.
14: Talk to us about some of the circus disciplines which will be on display.
15: All the circus skills. We've got tight wire, dance trapeze that you had to go at, swinging trapeze, juggling, lots of acrobatics, straps, the whole gambit of circus tricks, really. Yeah, it's a full-on, like a roller coaster of one thing after another, and an amazing live band who kind of like the heartbeat of the show, the engine that drive it forward continually. And a lot of the kind of the story or the emotional tone is set with music and song.
14: And a lot of your people that you have as your circus artists, they're multidisciplined. They can do dance trapeze one moment, perhaps do an instrument, and then they'll help set up and disassemble this.
15: Everybody does everything on stage and off. So the artists on stage, in 1 minute they're rigging, 1 minute they're performing their solo, the next minute they're on an ensemble act, then they're on the dance, on the band stage singing. It's no stop, really. It's not like, you know, you can go wait in your dressing room for your next cue. It's like 2 hours of full-on hard work, hard energy. Yeah, they're a fantastic team. And yes, as well, they all put up the tent, load the lorries, drive the lorries, build the bar, serve in the bar, keep everything going. That's the nature of circus. That's how it is.
14: You've been to a few locations before this, and you've a few more to go this year.
15: Yeah, we opened the show in Brighton at the Brighton Festival. That was fantastic. And then we played in Bristol before we came here. And then we're going to go on to finish in Cardiff September in our hometown, but we're going to stop on the way in West Wales to catch the holiday season and entertain the audiences there.
14: If people don't catch you in Galway, you're going to be in Europe for a lot of next year, I believe.
15: That's the plan, yes. Yeah, we tend to tour quite a lot all over, so we'd be going to Europe next year, a bit more in the UK. When we make a show, we hope it'll last for 3 or 4 years, really, before we need to start making a new one, before we can afford to make a new one. So that's always a bit of a battle. We'll next year, I hope we'll go to Prague and maybe Salzburg and a few other places. We're trying to put it all together now. It's quite a challenge.
14: If people want to come to see you here in Galway, you're down here in Nimmo's Pier in the Cladda with your big top, and talk to us through the rest of the run.
15: Yeah, we're here till the end of the festival. We got shows most nights. We don't get very many days off. Some afternoon shows on the weekends. So yeah, plenty of opportunity to come and see us. But I'd say get your tickets before it sells out.
14: Tom Rack, the Artistic Director with No Fit State. Thanks for joining us.
15: Thank you.
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16: Back in 2017, Mick Brown's anthem Galiva Boo became the soundtrack to Galway's March to Liam McCarthy, earning thousands of views online and even a performance on the team's homecoming in Pearce Stadium. Now Mick has re-recorded the song with updated lyrics for 2026, celebrating this year's team and the countywide excitement. He joined us to perform live and told us why he felt the time was right to bring Galiva Boo back.

0: And that's Golyababoo by Mick Brown. He joins us in studio. Mick, what gave you the idea to revive that classic ahead of this final?
1: Well, it went so well the last time. You see, I brought it out in 2017 and I thought it was a good omen when they went on to win the All-Ireland that time, you know. And I had great fun with it back in 2017. It went on to kind of get 42,000 views on YouTube. It flew. I remember I went the Friday before the match, I went down to play in the Merview GA Club and I kind of played. There was about 30 people there, played it. And when I came home, there was 2,000 views extra within the time that I went down and back. So it just kind of took off. And I'm hoping that's going to happen this year again.
0: Was there a lot of work updating it from 2017?
1: Yeah, there was a lot of work. You see, the players' names, I had two of the players' names. I had kind of Canning on the left, Cohen on the left, Canning on the right. And so I had to update that to Rabbit on the left and Whelan on the right. Conor Whelan from Kinvara.
0: Yeah.
1: So there was things like that. And then there was another line called For a Victory in September is the Galway Hurling team. So, of course, they changed it back to July. And so July doesn't work as a rhyme. So I went kind of For Victory and For Valour is the Galway Hurling team. And there was fierce debate about the word valour because some people saying people won't know what valour means. Like, and I said, everyone knows what valour. So we did a straw poll and I got in touch with the academics in Charlie Burns bookshop. Noreen Collins and Vinnie Brown, shout out to them. And they did a straw poll for me. And the valour is good. Everyone knows what valour is.
0: But even last time, it must have been a bit of a lucky omen for the Galway Hurlers because you actually got to play it then at the homecoming in Pearse Stadium.
1: Yeah, yeah. No, fair play to Ollie Turner. He was the one. I remember when they won the All-Ireland, I couldn't believe it. It was fantastic. And so Monday morning, I was in here at 9 o'clock with new CDs for everybody, for all the DJs. And Ollie Turner happened to be walking along. And I said, Ollie, I wonder, would you be emceeing the homecoming tonight? And he says, yeah, I am. I said, any chance I could play the Golyababoo song? And he says, come up and I'll see what I can do. So I did. I went up and he sorted me out. No bother. Ronan Lardner was there as well. And with great old crack on the day.
0: And are you a mad Galway hurling supporter, Mick?
1: No.
0: You're just bandwagoning.
1: Even I'm going on with the hurley. But you see, I'm from Wicklow, really. But I don't tell everyone that.
0: So you're still celebrating the Telton Cup.
1: Exactly. It's amazing, yeah. But I don't know what it was. I love hurling. And Wicklow is no good at hurling. So Galway are my adopted team. And I love the game. And the song, I just got into the song. And it was, I remember when I recorded it first and I got a bit of feedback off my friend Noreen, who works in Charlie Burns, and she said, it's not really like a hurling song, it's more, you need a bit of an anthem. So that's when I developed a kind of a chant in it. And so I added that and it kind of goes, Galway, Galway, Golyababoo, come on Galway, Golyababoo, cross the river Corrib, hear the people sing, Galway, Galway, Golyababoo. And it really took off then. And so anytime I'm singing it live, I usually start with that, and it's, you can get the people singing with it as well because it's simple, you know.
0: And not only re-recording it in Garafrance, you've also had to do a new video for it as well.
1: Yeah, I did because you see, when I changed the names, then that kind of messed up the video. So I went back out again, took a bit more video, and there was a load of work. I was up till about, Jesus, I was up to about 5 in the morning one to get it out, because you see, it's been such a panic. We've 2 weeks. From when they won I was actually watching the All-Ireland, the semi-final in Kerry, in Kemer, and I says, they won. I couldn't believe it. And then I rang up Axel straight away in Gareth Franz from Suncraft Studios. I said, Axel, have you got those files from 2017? So he says, we'll see what we can do. So he looked and he had changed computers and all sorts of things, but fair play to him. Came up with the goods and went out then. I was in there Monday morning. And we started work and we were there till midnight. But you have to do these things.
0: Well, must be said though, it's getting a great response to me, but I know Pat Comer is a big fan of it.
1: That's right, yeah, yeah. I couldn't believe it. I got a lovely comment from Pat. It's there somewhere on the...
0: Yeah, he said, Janie, I can't help myself driving around the kitchen. Good man, Mick Brown.
1: Yeah, yeah, ah. I was delighted to hear that. And then there's a friend of mine, John Mannion, who's been a great supporter on technical stuff and promoting it and stuff. He played it to a man out in, Mickey, I think his name, out near Menlock. And Mickey says, I'm jumping around. He says, I nearly broke the table. A real Galway hurling fan, you know, that kind of way. And that's what I love to hear, is like the real fan like that. Like,
0: it's out now on the streaming platforms. Will people get a chance to hear you playing it live anywhere over the coming days?
1: Yeah. I was supposed to play it tonight, actually, or Wednesday night, but it's that gig was cancelled due to World Cup. But Friday, I'm going to be playing it in the GAA Club in Merview. There's a kind of a weekly trad session run by Jim Cotter. Jim Cotter's a great man, real bit of a legend in the GAA circles as well, and all sorts of other areas. He's a Cork man. We won't hold that against him. But a lovely man. And they do, it's a real community session. So I rang Jim and I said, look, Jim, I'd love to sing the song on Friday. So he's up for that. I have a few more kind of pitches in as well, you see, because everything's happening so quick. I'm trying to get into the Big Top, by the way, if there's anybody out there with connections. I'm like Katie Taylor, you know, when
0: I'll get on to Jam Crunrush straight away, so I will.
1: Yeah, do you know when Katie Taylor, she was trying to get Croke Park, she started talking about it for a couple of months before that. I'm like that.
0: You want to get in for the screening? That's where you want to watch it?
1: Yeah. I want to play it there. I want to play it up there. Well, see, I played it before in 2017 or in 2018. I did an Air Square at the screening there. Mm. So I have the credentials, like, and I have the, it's in my CV already, like, so.
0: But I've been do you foresee yourself playing it on Monday evening for homecoming? Yeah,
1: definitely. I'd be on to Ollie Turner again. And I was actually on to him yesterday, I think, I rang him. So he's great. Ollie's a great support.
0: Well, Gaudia Vibhu is available on all the streaming platforms. It's by Mick Brown. Mick, the very best of luck to you and the Galway Hurlers. Hopefully they bring back Liam and you'll be playing it again in Pearse Stadium this time.
1: That's it, yeah. Fair play.
0: You've been listening to Galway Talks with me, John Murray. That's it for this morning. We're back again with Galway Talks tomorrow morning from 9. From all of us here on Galway Bay FM, stay safe and have a wonderful weekend. And Gaudia Vibhu.

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9: It's 9 o'clock. Good morning. I'm Ellen Butler. A second man has been charged by Gardaí investigating the murder of Anthony Long in West Dublin earlier this month. The 41-year-old died from his injuries 2 days after an alleged assault in Parslickstown Drive in Mulhuddard in the early hours of Friday the 3rd of July. A man in his 20s who was arrested last Friday has been charged to appear before Blanchardstown District Court tomorrow morning. A 42-year-old man has already appeared in court charged with Mr. Long's murder. Three teenagers have been injured after a car was driven at a group of people in Skerries in Dublin last night. It happened after a fight broke out as a group of young people gathered at around 9:30. Three teens, two females and a male, were taken to Beaumont Hospital for treatment of non-life-threatening injuries. Gardaí say investigations are ongoing. The US has launched airstrikes against Iran for the 8th night in a row. US Central Command says the strikes are designed to punish the Islamic Revolutionary Guard Corps for targeting American service members in Jordan on Friday night. Two US troops were killed in Jordan following a drone and missile attack, and a third is missing. It's the first US confirmation of casualties resulting from renewed Iranian strikes on US forces following the breakdown of the temporary ceasefire between the US and Iran. US correspondent David Blevins says it places further pressure on Donald Trump to about America's military objective.
10: Everything changes when American troops are killed. Two have died in an Iranian attack on their base in Jordan. Another is missing in action. For President Trump, this is now a test of leadership as much as military strategy.
9: At least one person is dead following Russian missile attacks on the Ukrainian capital Kyiv and the surrounding region. 13 others are reported to be injured. It follows a Ukrainian drone attack in Russia yesterday, which officials there say killed 8 people. The controversial social media influencers Andrew and Tristan Tate have been arrested in Miami. It's in connection to a British investigation into sexual offences that allegedly took place between 2010 and 2017. Andrew Tate faces a total of 42 charges, while Tristan faces 17, including allegations of rape, sexual assault and trafficking. Prosecutors will now seek their extradition to the UK. A lawyer representing the Tates claims the world knows they're innocent and describes the UK as a corrupt and fallen nation. Sky's Sadia Chowdhury has more.
11: Last night's arrest was triggered by an escalation, a major escalation in the UK investigation into them. And that is because four new alleged victims have come forward with claims against the brothers. There are 38 new charges.
9: Meanwhile, Andy Burnham has announced he's going to scrap controversial plans to launch digital IDs in the UK. It was one of Keir Starmer's flagship policies and designed to help crack down on illegal immigration. But concerns were raised about privacy, while reports suggested the programme would cost €2 billion over 3 years. Andy Burnham is set to become British Prime Minister tomorrow. Polling expert Joe Twynham says he'll have to act fast to make an impact.
12: What needs to happen, particularly in the first 100 days, is that people need to perceive that a change has occurred, that this is a turning point in British politics, not a talking point among British politicians.
9: And finally, for now, all roads lead to Croke Park today for the All-Ireland Senior Hurling Final. Galway face Limerick for the first time since their semi-final meeting in 2023. Both teams are in search of victory, with Galway last lifting the Lee McCarthy Cup in 2017, while Limerick last won the title 3 years ago. Luke is a Galway fan from Turlochmore. He's looking forward to the game.
13: Be great buzz, because it's my first All-Ireland final to watch in person, and I just think that all of Galway will be roaring in 17, hopefully afterwards, after we beat Limerick.
9: And that's your news update at 4 minutes past nine.
14: 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It's all about the grip. 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
17: Dry today with spells of sunshine, hazy at times. Highest temperatures of 17 to 24 degrees. Coolest in the north and west of the province in light, occasionally moderate northerly breezes.
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17: Hi there, and a very good morning to you. The day has finally arrived. The All-Ireland Senior Hurling Championship Final. Galway versus Limerick. Call you a boo. We have a shorter show than usual as a result. We're here till 10 o'clock and then we'll head on over to Supermax in O'Connell Street for a special match day programme with Ronald Ardner and Ollie Turner. So if you're heading towards Dublin and you're in the area of O'Connell Street, make sure you head down there to the Supermax and you'll meet up with the guys and maybe get on the radio. You never know. We're going to squeeze in what we can. We have a TV theme tune and, as always, Galway's best music mix. Good morning.

Loose Windscreen, as we affectionately call them, and Dancing in the Dark, just coming up on 9 minutes past nine. We'll dedicate it with a big shout out to Paolo Ettore, who celebrated his 9th birthday last week. Ettore Aiden and your beloved Sylvia, all tuned away in boiling Tuscany. 40 degrees, imagine. My goodness. And from all of us, we will send our support to the Galway team for today's final. Gáil libh bu. Well, thank you very much indeed. Great to have you on board. Shout out to my brother, Martin Cox. A happy 61st birthday. Gáil libh bu. And that comes in from Tom. And a big hello to Aaron, Leanne and Jeffrey Carr from Turlochmore, who are travelling to Croke Park this morning to watch the All-Ireland Hurling Final. Gáil libh bu. Have a brilliant day. Thank you. We got a message in as well from a caller who found a wallet belonging to an elderly lady in Eyre Square this afternoon. So this must be yesterday. The lady's name is Mary Crow. I'd say she's a local lady and must be worried. Can you put it out on the show so that we can get this back to the lady? Obviously, from her identity card, I know what she looks like. Any information, give us a call at reception. 091-77-0077. We have a shorter show. We're here till 10. So as a result, we'll do the Liam Mellows Hurling Club fundraising lottery as well very shortly. But to give you a chance to win a Go Away BFM pair of earbuds that you can listen to the match and more, identify this TV theme tune.

0: It's great sound, David Guetta, One Republic. I don't want to wait. And before that, we had Duffy and Birdseed, as Peter Kay calls it. Alrighty, lots of you getting in touch. From Anya Devaney and Moy Cullen, she got her TV correct. She said, best of luck to the hurlers today, Golly of a Boo. Wishing the Goba team the best of luck today, Golly of a Boo, from Tommy Kay and Laurel Park, and so many more. Morning. Theme tune is, certainly is, and can you give a big shout out to the Galway ladies football team who are through to the All-Ireland. Well done, ladies, from Pascal and Bernie, who I think are still in Coventry this morning. Good to have you on board. Now, lots of correct answers. As I mentioned, we'll let you know what it is. We give it a spin one more time. The Lee Mellors Hurling Club fundraising lottery was held on Facebook Live last night. The numbers drawn were 1, 20, 23 and 32. There was no jackpot winner, 5 quick picks at €40 each. Tommy Kelly carried the Sliding Rock. Tom Corker and Kara Martin Cusick. Mary Prendergast, standing order. Mick Kane, Kara Fuses. Sean Coffey, Ren Moore, online ticket. Promoter's prize is won by Pat Hardiman. And next week's draw takes place on Facebook Live Saturday, the 8th of August. And the next draw will be €11,800. We have a shorter show than usual. We're here till 10, because then we'll be heading live over to Supermax in Dublin, where Ronald Arder and Holly Turner will be broadcasting from 10 right the way through till 2. But we're back after these with some more of Galway's best music mix.
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1: Time is now 26 minutes past nine. Now let's check out today's gig guide at the Audrey House Hotel. Social dancing today, Sunday from 3 until 6. Music by Paul O'Connor. Don't miss Jimmy Buckley and band live at the Lady Gregory Hotel Court, Saturday 25th of July. Doors at 9 p.m. Early dancing with the country DJ. Tickets are €20. And the Old Triangle, Barrack Street, Loughrea. Live music tonight, Sunday night, with the JCB man, Seamus Moore, for one night only. The Old Triangle wish the best of luck to the Galway Hurlers and management. And there you go. More from the gig guide later. Lots of requests coming in. Let's get to them now on 086 38 33 553. Big shout out, yeah, to Adam and Jamie Clark, making their way to Croker, wishing Darren and John and all the team the very best of luck. Come on, Galway. Happy birthday to my brother Dennis O'Keefe from John in Roundstone. Wishing Galway the best of luck today in the All-Ireland Hurling Final, especially our cousin Shane Morgan from Ben, Kelly and Katie and Top McConnell and Conlath and Irla in New York. Hi to all the Jarseys and Cormacans and all from Clarenbridge on the way to Dublin for the big game today up Galway, from John, Elaine and Sean Walsh. And my name is Ava Daniels. I want to give a shout out to my friend Moira Byrne, who's celebrating her 13th birthday today on her way to Croke Park, and we're all hoping Liam McCarthy is coming west this evening. Let's get back to Galway's best music mix with Oasis.

It's Galway Bay FM playing Galway's best music mix, the sound of Hozier. Too Sweet, and before that, Oasis. She's Electric. Now, want to give a big shout out to Ali Flaherty, 13 today. Happy birthday from Sheila McHale, who got in touch. And wishing my wife, Kathleen Grealish, very happy birthday from husband John and all the family. Mark, play Galway Are Back by the Conquerors for those of us travelling to Dublin today. Best of luck to the Galway team, Galia Babu, from Bobby, Porrick, Roisin and Martin McDonough. Well, good morning to you all. That's coming your way very shortly. From 10 o'clock, it's going to be wall-to-wall anthems and Galway tunes live from Supermax in O'Connell Street in Dublin. Ronan Larder is going to be there, and Ollie Turner, and they're going to be joined by a lot of people. That's between 10 and 1, live from Supermax in O'Connell Street. So you'll have all wall-to-wall tunes from Galway. We're going to give you a chance to listen to that TV theme tune once more before we announce the winner. Identify this.

0: He used to be, I'm laughing, one comic came in and said it still gives me the willies. I know. That's nearly a hint. Best of luck to Galway today. The ladies' soccer team did brilliantly, reaching the All-Ireland final. From Michael O'Flynn and Cork, morning to you, Michael. And a big shout-out to Mary. Hope you're both well. And the correct answers are coming in. We're back after these with a big, big number one from 1984. All part of Galway's best music mix.
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1: O'Mara Supervalue, Port Tumna and Mount Bellew wish the Galway Hurlers and management the very best of luck in this Sunday's All-Ireland Final. 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
8: Playing

He's fantastic, isn't he? Niall Horan there on the loose. And before that, we had 99 Red Balloons, the sound of Nana from back in 1984, I think. Lots of requests coming in. We're going to squeeze in what we can because, as I mentioned earlier on, we have a shorter show than usual this morning. The Feel Good Breakfast finishes at 10 because then we're heading over live to Supermax on O'Connell Street in Dublin from 10 to 1 for a match day special. Galway versus Limerick. It's going to be great. Ronald Ardner is out there. So is Ollie Turner and all the team. So if you're heading that general direction, make sure you drop in and say hi. Lots of people want to hear their name on the radio this morning, which is good. Can you wish Niall Elwood a happy birthday? Head into Croker to support Galway. Niall, I hope you get spoiled. Better still, if you get the results you're looking for, you'd be laughing. Give a big shout out to all the hardworking staff in Kyo's restaurant in Kinvara. Getting ready to feed the parish and anyone unlucky enough not to get a ticket. Come on and watch Galway. Bring home Liam. Loving the music. Also, Galway Babu. And dedicate something nice to Nicola. And hi to the Heenahans travelling from Abbeynockmoy to Crow Park up Galway. Let's keep the tunes going. It's all Galway's best music mix with Somber and Homewrecker.

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It's Gobi BFM playing Gobi's best music mix. Mark, send a loving birthday wish for my wife Patricia on Tuesday. Thanks for that. Coming from John Byrne. I'm sure she's going to be spoiled on Tuesday. Patricia, have a wonderful day from all of us as well. Great to have you on board yet again this morning. So, John, you know what you have to do? You have to spoil her. Yep. Hi to Joe and Mary Delaney, travelling to Croker from Clarenbridge to bring home Liam. And Maura was in touch, said something nice for Nicola in Kyo's. Something from the King. Uh-huh. Thanks, Maura, for that. And come on, the Goby men today, John from Loch Ray. Today's TV theme tune was, of course, The X-Files. As somebody said, still gives me the willies. It certainly does. It's one of those tunes. But congratulations, the person that's won themselves a pair of Goby BFM earbuds is Roisin McDonough from Rosseville. Roisin, congratulations to you. And you're travelling to Dublin. Best luck to Goby. Galibu from Bobby Porrick, Roisin and Martin McDonough. So well done to you, Roisin. You've got yourself a pair of earbuds. You don't have to listen to the rest of them at all, though, even on the spin. You can just be in your own little world. Enjoy. We'll get to do it all over again, of course, next weekend. Don't worry. We've only time for one more before we get to it. We want to remind you the number 086 38 33 553. Simon is just in to say, could you please wish the best of luck to the Galway hurlers from Simon and Noah heading to Croke Park. Well, safe travelling. So many heading up there. Lots of tickets. I know some people still looking for tickets, but some heading up regardless. We are going to be broadcasting live from 10 to 1 from Supermax in O'Connell Street in Dublin, as in Ronald Arden and Ollie Turner are going to be there throughout the afternoon playing all your favourite anthems, all your favourite Galway tunes, and lots more, and chatting to people. All looking forward to bringing the Liam McCarthy Cup home. That is the plan. We've only time for one more. We've chosen this one for obvious reasons. Galia Vibu, here's to a fantastic day. Galway BFM playing Galway's best music mix, leaving you with Journey. Don't

0: And there you have a set of Journey, Don't Stop Believing. Wishing Mae Murphy of Mullia a very happy 97th birthday. Big hurling fan, wishing the lads the best of luck today from all the family. Mae Murphy of Mullia, have a wonderful birthday. Health and happiness to you. And Fiona, Paul, Orla and Megan Riley from Carlistran on the way to Coker. Best of luck to Galway. Galway will be celebrating in Manchester. See you next week. Love from the Lothians. There you go. That's pretty much it from the Feel Good Breakfast for another weekend. We are going to go live to Supermax in O'Connell Street shortly, just after 10, to Ronald Lardner and Ollie Turner. Thanks to Maeve on the telephones, Don Collins for producing. Stay tuned. James Varley is coming your way at 10 o'clock with the local news. We'll chat to you next weekend. Galia Vaboo!
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11: Good morning, I'm James Verley. Our top stories at 10. 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Thousands of Galway hurling fans are making the journey up to Croke Park as throw-in for the All-Ireland Final draws closer. The match between Galway and Limerick throws in at 3.30 today and is their first meeting since 2023 in the All-Ireland semi-final. Galway Bay FM will have live commentary and build-up from Croke Park and from Supermax in O'Connell Street, where Ronan Lardner and Ollie Turner will be live from now until 1. Our team have been chatting to some of the Galway supporters already in Dublin ahead of the big game. Here's what they had to say.
12: Well, we're hoping Galway are going to win anyway. Yeah, we'll do it. We'll do it on the day that it is, yeah. I'm going to go Galway maybe 1-18, Limerick hopefully around the 17 points.
13: And who's going to be the standout player for Galway today?
12: Oh, I'm going to go Pádraig Mannion. We'll hope for Pádraig. Oh, I'm sure there'll be a few drinks somewhere. Yeah, Saw Doctors the following Friday, so yeah, that'll do it.
14: It'll be a great buzz because it's my first All-Ireland final to watch in person, and I just think that all of Galway will be roaring in 17, hopefully afterwards, after we beat Limerick.
11: Construction work has started on 669 new homes in Galway City and County so far this year. That's according to the latest CSO figures, which show a monthly breakdown of commencement notices for residential units. 479 of the new homes are in the county, with a slight slowdown in June compared to previous months, while 190 are in the county, which is an increase, a massive increase this year. The figures for Galway are on par with the average nationally, and in total, construction has started on almost 1,600 new homes. Andy Burnham has announced he's going to scrap controversial plans to launch digital IDs in the UK. It was one of Keir Starmer's flagship policies and designed to help crack down on illegal immigration. But concerns were raised about privacy, while reports suggested the programme would cost €2 billion over 3 years. Andy Burnham is set to become British Prime Minister tomorrow. Polling expert Joe Twyham says he'll have to act fast to make an impact.
15: What needs to happen, particularly in the first 100 days, is that people need to perceive that a change has occurred, that this is a turning point in British politics, not a talking point among British politicians.
11: At least one person is dead following Russian missile attacks on the Ukrainian capital Kyiv and the surrounding region. 13 others are reported to be injured. It follows a Ukrainian drone attack on Russia yesterday, which officials there say killed 8 people. A local councillor is calling for the introduction of a mandatory national community service programme. It's after new figures showed more than 6,000 people in Ireland have been receiving job seekers' payments for more than a decade. Independent Wexford councillor Michael Sheehan says people who are fit and able to work should be required to contribute to the local communities in return for continued welfare payments. The government has not indicated it's considering such a scheme, but Councillor Sheehan says it should.
16: The National Community Service, which many European countries have, would be an ideal way to ensure that people who are receiving social welfare can actually contribute to the communities in which they live. So what I'm looking for is a national service to come forward and the government to consider bringing forward such a proposal that would encourage people who are on social welfare, if they're not engaging in training, not engaging with the system, that a mandatory scheme is there for them to be assigned to.
11: The controversial social media influencers Andrew and Tristan Tate have been arrested in Miami. It's in connection to a British investigation into sexual offences that allegedly took place from 2010 to 2017. Andrew Tate faces a total of 42 charges, while Tristan faces 17, including allegations of rape, sexual assault and trafficking. Prosecutors will now seek their extradition to the UK. A lawyer representing the Tates claimed the world knows they're innocent and described the UK as a corrupt and fallen nation. Sky Sadia Chowdhury has more.
17: Last night's arrest was triggered by an escalation, a major escalation in the UK investigation into them. And that is because 4 new alleged victims have come forward with claims against the brothers. There are 38 new charges.
11: And finally this hour, installation of CCTV in Ballyban is underway in a bid to tackle illegal dumping. For years, the area has been identified as a black spot by national surveys, with persistent littering and long-term neglect. An IBAL survey earlier this year ranked it in the bottom 10 in their anti-litter league of 40 Irish towns and cities. Local Fianna Fáil councillor Alan Cheevers is hopeful this move will help the area turn a corner.
18: This is something that the community, the Ballyban Tidy Towns Committee and Galway City Council Environmental Section have worked on over the last number of months. I think this is a start of curbing out the illegal dumping and fly tipping that's happened in areas of Ballyban, and there's been a great buy-in by the community. They no longer want to see bad reviews on littering in the area and they want to see positive changes, and I believe this is a great start to this.
11: It's 10:05 on Galway Bay FM.
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0: Dad.
1: What?
0: Wake up. It's all our final day.
2: Okay, first things first. A little bit of brekkie. Nice. Dun, dun, dun,
3: dun, dun, dun, dun. Go in.
1: Yeah.
3: Go.
1: Oh, okay.
4: Dad.
1: Yeah.
4: Do you have your bag?
1: I do.
4: Do you have your wallet?
1: I do.
4: Do you have your phone?
1: I do.
4: What about your hurl?
1: I have my hurl. What do I need to hurl for? Sure, I'm not playing.
4: Well, get out of here. Have a great day.
0: Bye, Dad. I'll go away.
1: We got here. Hello, everybody. Welcome to the capital. Welcome to Dublin. Yay! Welcome to our All-Ireland special from Supermax on O'Connell Street. It's Ronan Lardner here until one. The streets are a sea of maroon and white and green and white. The surrounding buildings are adorned with the balloons of the same colour. Look at those out the window. Fantastic. There's excitement in the air. There are nerves. There are butterflies in our tummies. Our two counties, so close in proximity, with only a banner between us, vying to become Ireland's top hurling county. Will the maroon and white ribbon be dangling from the handles of the Lee McCarthy Cup this evening? I sincerely hope so. It's the tribe versus the treaty. Gallia Baboo! Hey!
5: Go on,
1: the West is very much awake! Hey!

0: every single time I have three wonderful, sprightly people here beside me to the left-hand side wearing, adorning the maroon and white. I want to welcome everybody listening in on FM, on smart speaker, GalwayFM.ie, throughout the country, throughout Galway, throughout the world today. It's all happening up here in the capital. How are you? What's your name?
1: Eamon Hansbury.
0: Eamon, where are you from?
1: Gort.
0: Gort, and do you know something? There's a lady beside you, and do you know something? She loves you, I think. Are you related to him?
2: Absolutely, yes. My wonderful husband.
0: Oh, there you go. Look at, he won't let you go now. There you go. So you came up, seemingly you came up last night, is that true?
1: Yes, I came up last night.
0: You stayed in, where'd you stay?
1: Minute.
0: Lovely stuff. Don't say where the priests are and all that area.
1: Yeah.
0: Lovely stuff. Did you say a prayer?
1: I did.
0: Two of them.
2: Plenty of them, yeah. We might need them today.
0: Well, look, let's put it this way. The positivity is with us. We're flying today. We are flying. We have the youth. Mullinoga, August Chucky Sheath as well. Bring the youth and they'll pay. So, look, at what do you think today? What's going to happen?
1: It's a 50-50 game, but yeah. Galway should come out on top.
0: Hopefully is right. And what are you thinking?
2: I think Limerick have a fantastic team, but I think Galway have the hunger, they have the youth, they have the fitness, and I think we just might sneak it up Galway.
0: Up Galway. And do you know something, the lovely thing about it is young legs. Young legs in the last 10 or 15 minutes. It means a lot, doesn't it?
1: By all means.
0: By all means. Good on you. Come over here for a second. How are you? How are you doing?
3: Yeah, I found you.
0: Where are you from?
3: Yeah, well, I'm living in London, and I came over this morning. I just came in now and have six flights.
0: Fantastic. Well, that's dedication.
3: All my life.
0: All your life. And
3: I'm from Connemara. I'm Connemona, County Galway.
0: Oh, beautiful part of the world.
3: Patrick Munro.
0: Wonderful. So look, you're staying, obviously you're going to stay tonight.
3: Well, I stay tonight, yeah.
0: Yeah, and sure, win, lose or draw, you're staying tonight?
3: I'll stay, and then I'm going down home for a few days, you know.
0: Lovely, back to the beautiful West.
3: Yeah, back to Connemara, yeah, have a look around.
0: That's the job. Where in England are you?
3: Yeah, I'm Cricklewood.
0: Oh, Cricklewood. Well, I'll tell you, man, he's an Irish man, went over to Cricklewood and came home only for visits.
3: Yeah, I'm at the back of the crown, live at the back of the crown.
0: Well, there you go. Well, good on you. Well, hopefully we're crowned today, All-Ireland Hurling Champions.
3: We can pull it off, yeah.
0: Who are the family out in Connemara that we can say hello to?
3: Well, you can say to the Joyces. Yeah. I have nieces and nephews out there. And yeah. Bridie, my sister-in-law in Douglas, Bridie Munro. Martin, my brother, and Catherine. And two McKady people. My brother Willie, he's out there. And
0: brilliant.
3: Anyone that knows me.
0: Well, that's the job. Well, do you know Joyce is a big name out there? Did you ever hear of the Joyce Country Ceilidh Band?
3: Oh, yeah, sure. I went to see them. I went to see them a few months back.
0: Oh, good idea.
3: Yeah, I went to see them in Hammersmith.
0: Fantastic. Well, there you go. They're brilliant. They're in Galway next week. Look, thanks a million for that. Up Galway every single time. Good man. There you go. I didn't realise that man is after coming over from England for the game, which is absolutely wonderful. Send in your voice notes right now. 086-3833-553 is Galway FM from the Capital Day. All-Ireland Hurling Final Day 2026.

0: in O'Connell Street in Supermax, and we are brewing up a storm. We're going to brew up a storm today. Galway take on Limerick, the Tribe take on the Treaty, and let's hope that we'll be bringing the Lee McCarthy Cup across the River Shannon tomorrow as well. It'll be absolutely fantastic. Do you know what I did? I caught up with a mammy of one of the players during the week. Here at the moment with Loretta, a very proud mammy to Killian Trares. How are you getting on?
1: Good now, thanks Ronan.
0: You must be buzzing.
1: We are, yeah, it's great. Great build up all week now, it's lovely.
0: And I suppose look at this, with the connection here with Turlochmore, obviously Johnny is from Tuam Stars as well. There's a big GAA tradition around here and in Tuam, so everybody's coming together to support the man.
1: Yeah, everyone's coming together, all the Burks and all the Trares, so it's a great occasion.
0: Yeah, it is, and in all fairness, he's playing fantastic at the moment. He had a wonderful All-Ireland semi-final. It was a great day out.
1: It was brilliant, very exciting. Second half lit up the whole stadium. It was really good.
0: And he made his debut on television on that day as well.
1: His
0: interview.
1: Yeah, I'll stick to radio. I leave him. He's the face for the TV, so he's all right.
0: How's he feeling?
1: Great, as calm as a breeze. Yeah, well, he is always been like that. So very calm. And sure, look, he's surrounded with all cool dudes as well. So they're all chilled.
0: Yes, they're a lovely bunch. And under, you know, Micheál and Francis and all the crew, they're just a lovely bunch, I have to say. There's a lot of youth in that team this year and they're bringing it, aren't they?
1: They really are, yeah. There's a lovely blend of the experienced and the new lads in, and I have to say Franny and Micheál are doing a fantastic job just keeping them all grounded and keeping them focused.
0: Good on you. Well, look, at it from all the gang here obviously in Turlochmore, big shout out to Killian as well. Obviously we have to give a mention to Tuam Stars as well, because between the Trares gang inside there and everybody else, they're all behind the man.
1: They are.
0: So look, at have a great day Sunday. Enjoy.
1: Thanks a million. Bye.
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0: Down Galway FM, Galway's best music mix on the day, where the All-Ireland Hurling Final takes place 3:30. The schlitter will be thrown in, and about 75 minutes later, all will be told, or a little longer after that as well. A couple of texts in here that I want to get to straight away. Very important to get through our WhatsApps, and here they are. Hi, Ron, can you wish my brother and neighbour Paul Feeney, and your neighbour, of course, Paul Feeney, a very happy birthday today. May his birthday present be in the shape of Liam McCarthy from his sister Denise Feeney and family. Thanks a million. Well, thank you very much indeed, guys. And just moved on along here. Keep her lit, Ollie and Ronan as well. Sucking Diesel, good on now. Deliver us from the lynches, amen. Or the lynching, I should say, amen. Up, Skahana. Anyhow, Han the Tribe. And that comes in from Mike. Good on you, Mike. Play Kjol one more for the road. And could you play the Conquerors? Galway are back. Up, Galway, Aboo. Or bringing a Liam home, Sean in Clifton. Good on you, Sean. Thanks a million for that. There you are now, Ronan. Can you please play say a massive hello as well to my own dad heading up to Croker with a very last minute ticket. Isn't that brilliant? It feels all the better when it's a last minute ticket. You know you need to be here. Gutted I can't be there with him. Galway or Galivabu, Gromore, Maeve in reception. Good on you, Maeve. Thanks a million for that as well. Loads and loads of Galway flags coming in there as well. Hi, Ronan. Could you mention? Oh, yeah, I'll get to that in a little while. Hi, Ronan. Can you please play a special request as well for Conor Whelan and the Galway hurling team, wishing them the best of luck today as well from all the Mullins traveling from Gort and Oranmore to Dublin today. Thank you from Johnny Boy Mullins. Isn't that a great old name, Johnny Boy Mullins? I'm after finding a fella here. I think he's lost. I think there's a fella last here beside me with a green jersey. You all right? Are you lost?
1: I'm grand.
0: Lovely stuff. You're squaring up to me now, which is even worse. How are you?
1: I came all the way from Germany for this.
0: You came all the way from Germany?
1: Yes.
0: But I have a funny feeling by the look of you, there's a Limerick connection.
1: Oh, I live from Cappamore.
0: Cappamore, there you go. Good stronghold there for Hurling.
1: Tom Hayes, anyone that knows me, Tom Hayes from Cappamore.
0: And do you know what the funny part about it is? You look very confident today for some mad unknown reason.
1: So you have to be living hope.
0: Oh, well, look at you're looking more now that you're living and you're going to be bringing it home. I have a funny feeling you have the taxi ready to go after the game.
1: All the boys are rooting for me in Germany.
0: There you go. Well, look, we do wish you the best today, but we're going to win. So, look, we said we'd get it out of the way now.
1: Can I have a selfie with you?
0: You can, of course.
1: Just
0: there you go.
1: Interview.
0: Yeah, there you go. 1 second. Here we go. There you go. 3, 2, 1. There you go. Look at that. Jeez, I look all right. You don't look too half too bad yourself. How are you doing? I found a Galway man.
2: Am I gone now?
0: You're gone now. You are released now. How are you?
2: Not bad, yeah.
0: What's your name?
2: Porrick. Porrick Coyne.
0: Where are you from, Porrick?
2: Oranmore.
0: Oranmore. Near Oran. Off you go, Porrick.
2: No singing.
0: There you go. Good on him. They're lovely. What do you think today? Feeling confident?
2: I am, yeah. It's going to be tough, but sure, we'll get off to a good start, hopefully, and hopefully we'll be. Hopefully we get it done, you know.
0: That'll be fantastic. Look at young legs out there. New, good team. Mixture of the older
2: Jason
0: and the younger.
2: Jason Rabbit's the man, yeah.
0: Yeah. Look, between himself and Ireland and all the gang, and hopefully Killian and the crew in the back line can sort out that.
2: A great team, yeah.
0: And the future's looking bright.
2: It is, of course, yeah. Micheál's done unreal, my God.
0: Yeah, he's a fantastic operator himself, back, known for any of the crew and Noel and all the gang.
2: Yeah, great.
0: So look at it, fantastic. Thanks, William, for coming over to me.
2: No matter, yeah.
0: Good on you. Up Galway every time. Don't tell me you're taking a selfie as well, are you? Oh, wait a second. Oh, we're flat out here. I'm like a wet stamp today. Flat out like a wet stamp. Here you go. There you go. 3, 2, 1. Good on you. Fair play to you. £50 for that when you get a chance. Thanks a million. 086-3833-553 is our number if you want to get in touch with us today. We're having mighty old crack here in Supermax in O'Connell Street. And a bit of Mike Denver coming up very, very shortly indeed. It's Galway FM.
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9: Well, it's short and simple. Beautiful, hazy sunshine today. A little cooler than previous days, between 17 and 24 degrees. Galia Baboo! Woohoo! Yeah, there you go, lads. Here we go with a bit of...

0: 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Massive thank you to all the crew for inviting us up here. It is great. Big shout out to Willie as well, listening into the show today, enjoying all the music. Good on you. 086-38-33-553 is our number if you want to get in touch with us and send us voice notes and texts and whatever else may be. I have a couple of young ladies here that are looking forward to a right good day, and the lovely thing about it is 1, 2, 3, 4, 5 of them are wearing the maroon and white. How are you? What's your name?
1: My name's Sinead Feeney.
0: Where are you from?
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0: 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Good on you. 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
1: Yeah.
0: Good on you. With Mary's, is it?
1: Yeah.
0: Lovely.
1: Right, yeah.
0: Good on you. And what's your name?
2: Gemma Clunan.
0: Gemma Clunan. Where are you from, Gemma?
2: Crawwell.
0: Up Crawwell as well. A great hurling and camogie stronghold down there. Anybody you want to say hello to?
2: My friend Alba Mannion.
0: There you go, your friend Alba Mannion. She wasn't expecting that shout out, but she got it anyway. How are you? Oh, this lady's all out. You're all out with your sunnies and everything on the top of your head and the whole lot. Come over here for, beside me for a second, the stylish lady here. She's like Victoria Beckham. How are you? Come here a second. What's your name?
2: Tegan Kilkenny.
0: Tegan Kilkenny. Where are you from?
2: Athenry.
0: Athenry. Jeez, there's two from Athenry here. Oh, wait a second. We have the whatchacallit gone off there at the alarm. Anyway, what's your name?
3: Lily May.
0: Lily May. Where are you from?
3: Athenry.
0: Athenry as well. Well, good on you. Fair play to you. That's three from Athenry and one from Crawwell. I'll tell you, I might get a full team here yet. We'll see how are you? What's your name with the sunnies on?
4: Anna Jordan.
0: Anna Jordan. Where are you from, Anna?
4: Athenry.
0: Oh, Athenry. One Crawwell. How did you get into the whole group of, of these women? Do you go to school together?
4: Yeah.
0: Where do you go to?
4: The Prez in Athenry.
0: Oh, great spot for camogie and hurling up there, I'll tell you. Mr. Moore will keep an eye on you. I'll tell you that for nothing. I have a young lady starting in there this year now, so make sure you keep an eye on her. Do you hear me? I'm watching you. Girls, thanks a million. Galivaboo! Oh, will you shout it a bit louder? Galivaboo! That's more like it. Now we're sucking diesel. I caught up with a man during the week as well, lads, who is very connected with home, even though he's away. On the line, I have Seanie MacDonald, the man from Clonbur. Hi, Seanie.
5: Well, Ronan, how are things?
0: I'm fantastic. Thanks a million for taking the call, because you're a busy boy out there in San Francisco.
5: Yeah, I was going to say now we're... It's a bit earlier in the day now for me here than it is for you over there. It's just gone 8:30, so we're just getting stuck into the day here now.
0: Good on you. Well, come here. First of all, congratulations on winning your competition with Allianz. Tell us how you got involved in that.
5: It was sort of a surreal experience, the whole thing, to be honest, but very much sort of once-in-a-lifetime prize. Basically, the prize from Allianz was to enter, you know, what being a GA fan means to you, as someone living away from home, sort of like how do you stay connected to the sport, you know, who did you used to go with, all that type of stuff. So really the crux of Ronan, I wrote, you know, a whole passage about myself and my father basically travelling the length and breadth of the country since I was only 5 or 6 years age, culminating all the way till I immigrated in 2022. As the case that was for obviously a football prize specifically, missing out on obviously a couple of big days in the past couple of years for the footballers. So it was great obviously to get back for the Dublin game regardless of the result, but more good days for the hurlers now, I think, definitely in our time than for the footballers.
0: Well, first of all, congratulations on that. But because I think the ad that's on our social media platform, seeing you and Dad, resonated with an awful lot of people. Not just with the whole idea of going to football matches and all that, but the connection, the family connection, the connection between you, Clonbur, and San Francisco, that... Isn't that what the GAA is all about? Yes, we play here on Irish soil and obviously we go over to the US and all that, but that's what has kept you connected with Galway and with Clonbur is through the GAA.
5: Yeah, no, and 100% on it is really. And, I think sort of the opening line that they used in the video from Allianz was, you know, it becomes a big part of your identity. And that's, I think that's really it at its core, to be honest. It's like that whole thing, you say, like going to every single game with my father from sort of the age of 5 or 6 until, you know, being sort of 22, 23 when I left, you know, it's going to be a big part of you. And, I'm very blessed to be in an era where I'm away now. And it's like, I have the likes of GAA Go that I can watch every game. I have Off the Ball that I can listen to every podcast and every talk that's happening about the game. You can keep up with news online about everything. It's a lot different than it was for even, say, my parents, you know, when they would have like immigrated and spent, you know, 15, 16 years in England. So it's great to be able to still be connected to it. But, definitely there's no replacement for being there and going to the game with someone like Dad.
0: But even at that, that's exactly it. I'm just, as you finished there, that's exactly what I was going to ask you. It also solidifies a lovely family relationship as well. Those times sitting in a car, having a chat on the way to a match. It might be a long distance off. Having a chat on the way home, pulling in for a bag of chips. Do you know what I mean?
5: Yeah.
0: That's what GAA does too. It builds not only the community bond, but it builds the family bond.
5: 100%. And it's funny too, like myself and Dad, really I would say like did travel the length and breadth of the country, but like a lot of different days, even in like say Croke Park for arguments, like even between going to like club football finals, club hurling finals on Paddy's Day, you know, early days Galway in the Leinster Championship and stuff like that as well. But it's funny because, you know, one of the big things we do a lot of the time is we actually drive as far as Maynooth, I should say, and get the train from there into Drumcondra, and you know, we'd have sort of the same stops then on the way home. And it's funny, like you get to know people who start doing, you know, the exact same route as yourself, and then you end up in the same kind of conversations or meeting the same folks sort of again and again. But really at its core, it is that it's like that journey, you know, being connected, being with family and everything. That's what it's all about.
0: It really is. And even at that, as you said there, just towards the end as well, like you might not know a certain amount of people going to a match, but obviously throughout the match or meeting them from match to match, the nod turns into a wink, turns into a smile, turns into a conversation. And that's exactly what the GAA also does, is the whole idea of a connects people that don't even know each other, but that mutual interest and the mutual love for the GAA kind of has everybody talking the one language.
5: 100%. And that's the funny thing, you know, as well about here, I'd be a fairly good man for, you know, sporting the Galway colours regardless, like whether it's, you know, a pair of shorts or jersey or polo shirt or anything. And, you know, obviously here I'm the guts of 10,000 kilometres away, but like it only takes noticing one other Irish person or someone wearing a Galway top or wearing some other top and like strike up a conversation, you know, or whatever about the game. Even I seen a lad yesterday, like actually in a Limerick jacket, you know, and I was actually on the way to work and sort of like a bit of a wink or something and just said up Galway, you know, just sort of messing
0: of
5: or whatever and got a bit of a nod back. But
0: yeah.
5: You know, it's all part of it, and you know, it makes someone else's day or adds something to it as well. But
0: it's a gentle rivalry.
5: That's definitely it.
0: It's a gentle
5: rivalry. Of course.
0: Yeah, exactly. As the treaty take on the tribe, which is great too. How's Dad dealing with this newfound fame?
5: Do you know, I was going to say now, he's not shy by any stretch of the imagination. Anyone now who knows Dad will tell you that. But no, to be fair, it's one of those things. I actually had no doubt that he'd be fine, you know, doing it or whatever else. But I think we were both so impressed, I have to say. Obviously, a big shout out to Allianz. Obviously, Fabric Social, the company that, you know, produced all of the content. I think they did an incredible job of really highlighting, you know, the importance of the relationship, like what it actually meant to myself and Dad as much as anything to be able to win it. But, you know, I think he's enjoying getting a few jabs around Leinan from people about his newfound fame. So he has no problem with it.
0: I know, it's very good. And in all fairness, that's what we took from it as well, that kind of genuine nature that was in it. I think that really came across, you know, that it wasn't contrived. It was just very genuine, very honest and very true to many houses here in Galway and across the country for that matter. Seanie, I'm going to leave it at that because I know you're a busy boy and you'll be starting work very, very shortly, or you should be anyway. But look, from all of here in Galway and right literally across the country to all of you out there in San Francisco, it's a day where we're all connected, and up Galway.
5: Up Galway is right. Ronan, thank you very much.
0: Ah, that was fantastic. Really enjoyed having a chat with him over in San Francisco. Got a text in there a few moments ago from Lorraine.
3: Hi, Ronan. How are you? Lorraine Stack here. Ronan, can you wish me and all the lads the best today in the Ireland and Violet from Lorraine, Joe, John and Casey and Granny Nora in a pre-nursing home. Come on, Galway. Galway, Abu.
0: Absolutely, every time. Big shout out to Marianne Nocton as well. She's out there, she's listening in. Porrick is up here, he's looking after himself, believe me. Mike Denver, she's a massive fan, the biggest Mike Denver fan you could ever think of. So up Galway, Galway Vaboo to Marianne out there as well. A couple of texts coming in here as well, and lots of texts coming in, so I want to get through them. Hi Rona, Mike Devan here, listening in from Solothurn in Switzerland. I kind of wish my wife Tina, who is going to the match with our friends Carmel and John Fahey and Catherine Brennan, a fantastic day out. Gutted I can't cannot be there. Galia Babu, no doubt he's going to be watching that on TV. Another text, hi Ronan, hope you're all well. On the road to Dublin for the match. Just wondering, could you play over Galway Town? Jamie McIntyre up Galway. Kind regards, Tomás McLaughlin. I'll be doing that a little later on. And he is Galway hurling and Galway footballers' biggest fan ever. Tomás McLaughlin, to you and your family. Great to have you listening in, buddy, as well. Got another video here. Let's see how this goes. Look at that. That is the sound of the toll. Can you believe it? Coming into Dublin. Somebody's after sending me in that there a second ago. The sound of all the beeping horns coming through the toll. Isn't that just fantastic? The joys of local radio, lads. I'm telling you, it's unbelievable. You cannot beat it. Congrats to our fab ladies. Well done yesterday. Best of luck to the lads today. Galia Babu, absolutely. 21 points versus 8 points yesterday against Armagh. Through to an All-Ireland final, the ladies. So well done to them on that. Dahi and Tyke Curley. Look at them. They're happy out in their maroon and white. Galia Babu, Dahi and Tyke Curley, Ockram. Cheers, Ronan. Not at all. My pleasure. A big hello as well to Pops, Granny Maureen and Auntie Ruth as well on the way up to the match today. Massive Galway Galia Babu from Little Maeve living in Spain with the Galway jersey on now and the Spanish jersey ready for the World Cup final tonight. Isn't that just extra special? How gorgeous is that? Good morning. Just want to wish Galway the best of luck. Galia Babu. Hi to Mom and Dad, Martina and Paul Sweeney and all my Sweeney cousins and uncles going to the match and my Auntie Sharon who is wearing her Galway jersey with my uncle Finbar and cousins Sean and Aina who support Limerick. There you go, lots of Limerick fans in here today as well, so fair play to them. It's a gentle rivalry. We won't talk to you today, but you know what, we'll talk to you tomorrow. Enjoy my pancakes in the Corrib House tea rooms with Auntie Caroline. Hello to Granny and Grandad Hooban in Ockram too as well. That comes in from Connor Sweeney. Good on you guys. Keep them coming. 086 3833 553. We're having great fun here in Supermax in O'Connell Street in Dublin. Galia Babu!
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0: Yes, I got a feeling from the Black Eyed Peas, but I have a funny feeling that it's going to be the maroon and white that's going to be bringing home the silverware this evening and tomorrow across the Shannon, heading down west. It's Ronan Lardner here on an All-Ireland special from Supermax in O'Connell Street in Dublin. The place is absolutely alive. We're having great fun, plenty of food, plenty of drink, and plenty of people knocking about, all smiles on their faces. Hi, Ronan, could you please wish the best of luck as well to the Galway Hurlers today from Tom Fallon in Turlochmore up Galway. Good on you, Tom. Thanks a million for that. Hi, Ronan. Best of luck as well to the Galway Hurlers and management and team and everybody else from Murray's Bar. Good on you guys. Thanks a lot, my neighbours down the road. Well, Ronan, will you play a request as well for Joe Egan from Athenry, heading to his first All-Ireland. Isn't that lovely? And best of luck as well to Jason Rabbit and all the lads. Give us a blast of the fields of Athenry. I most definitely will. That'll be later on in the show. Hi, Ronan. Brilliant show. Could you please play to win just once, please, for Sive and Connell as well, from Connell, who are en route to Dublin at the moment. So thanks a million for that, guys. Keith and Con. Hi, Ronan. And absolutely love the show. The atmosphere seems electric. It is. We are listening in Touro Pet Farm. Mammy Mary is here and Brian holding the fort. We want to wish safe travels to all heading to Croke Park today as well, and especially best of luck to Captain Darren Morrissey, John Cooney as well, and the Galway team and management today in the All-Ireland, from those at home keeping the county colours flying. Isn't that brilliant? With a hashtag Galyababoo. And I'll do one more for good measure at the moment. Best of luck to Jason Fallon and the Galway team. That comes in from Pat Nally in Athenry. Keith and Common, 086-3833-553. And I caught up with a sibling of one of the Galway management team during the week.
1: I'm here with Dinny Ford at the moment, Francis Ford's brother, right-hand man to Micheál Donoghue there. The lads are flying at the moment. Dinny, you must be very, very proud.
2: Ah, we are. Sure, look at it. I suppose on a personal level, it's a great family occasion to have someone involved. And when we're at the hurling club here at the moment and you see so many from the club, it's a super, super achievement to have so many involved. But look at it's all go for Sunday now, and we couldn't be prouder of all the lads involved.
1: It has been done before, 2017. Obviously, the two lads were together. They're back together now. They're bringing the magic between Turlochmore here and Galway. There's a great buzz. There's a great feel around the area, isn't there?
2: There is. Look, since the semi-final, especially, or even since the Leinster final, we're all on cloud nine, I think, just buzzing, looking forward to this. As you said, 17 and 18 should send to the management team. I'll throw Noel Larkin in there as well, yeah. And they've brought some lads on board, we'll say, that were players that time. So, look, they've great experience there in that regard, but the young lads that are coming through are even, you know, they're coming with their own. They've no baggage. They're just buzzing to go. We're all getting behind them, and I think we're in for a right good day on Sunday.
1: So trust in the youth, and they'll come through.
2: Absolutely. Like, look, what's that saying? I don't know the saying myself.
1: Exactly.
2: Go. And we can really see that this year. But it's even given great life to the older lads. You can hear them talking. The Mannion brothers, I think they've referenced it a couple of times in interviews. Dahi doesn't do too many interviews. But the older lads are really buzzing too, to have these young lads coming in who show no fear. They'll go out, regardless of how it's going at any stage during the match, they will stay going. You'd like to think that if we're still there 10 or 15 minutes to go, them boys have no baggage. They're just going to stay going, and they're really giving a lift to everyone else around them. So
1: good idea.
2: Hopefully that's the way it'll continue on Sunday.
1: Well, to yourself and your family and all the crew, the very, very best on Sunday, and enjoy it all.
2: Thanks, Ronan.
0: .353 of Galway from All in Mees Bar in Kilkerran. Good luck to Galway from All, the Lucky Seven Galway pub in Cricklewood in London. Thanks a million, everybody. And the Quailies, Ronan, Galyababoo, Small Ball is your only man from all the Rileys in Carlistrang. Good on you guys. Good luck to Galway as well today from Anthony Pickford down in Limerick. Well, there you go. That's a Limerick man wishing a Galway man the very best. And hi to Kira Houlihan as well from Currafin, going with her dad and brother. Have a great day. Have a great day yourselves, guys. And you could please play Galway's Day Destiny, please, up Galway. And that comes in from Mark. 086-3833-553 is our number if you'd like to get in touch with us today. We'll be back very, very shortly. We're having a great fun here in Supermax in O'Connell Street in Dublin.
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3: Good morning, I'm James Verley. Our top stories at 11. Government to shield ring road from climate objectors to help fast track project. And Sinn Féin says any crackdown on e-scooters must be workable. The government will shield the Galway City Ring Road from climate objectors to help fast-track the project. The Ring Road will be included in a list of 10 projects nationwide to be classed as critical infrastructure, which is being finalised by Public Expenditure Minister Jack Chambers. Minister Chambers says the bill, which was passed in the Dáil last month, will also ensure state bodies have to deploy all their resources to massively reduce the timelines. This comes as the High Court considers four applications seeking leave to apply for a judicial review of the permission for the Ring Road. Speaking to the Sunday Independent, Minister Chambers says that the people of Galway have been waiting long enough.
4: People in the west of Ireland hearing about this project, sitting on a list, and it's, you know, process after process, legal challenge after legal challenge, and people in Galway sitting in congestion, fed up with the whole thing, despite the funding being there. And this is a project, again, where we saw in recent years climate legislation being used to block it, delay it, and we've got a number of judicial reviews that are risking it being delivered quickly. So that's just an example of one that, if from a where we can disapply Section 15 of the Climate Act, will help.
3: Thousands of fans are making the journey up to Croke Park as the throw-in for the All-Ireland final draws closer. The match between Galway and Limerick throws in at 3:30 today and is their first meeting since 2023 in the All-Ireland semi-final. Galway Bay FM will have live commentary and build-up from Croke Park and from Supermax in O'Connell Street, where Ronan Lairdner and Ollie Turner are live until 1. The match will also be shown in the Heineken Big Top on the big screen, with tickets for the showing selling out instantly. Our team have been chatting to some of the Galway supporters already in Dublin ahead of the big game. Here's what they had to say.
5: Well, we're hoping Galway are going to win anyway. Yeah, we'll do it. We'll do it on the day that it is, yeah. I'm going to go Galway maybe 1-18, Limerick hopefully around the 17 points.
6: And who's going to be the standout player for Galway today?
5: Oh, I'm going to go Pádraig Mainneon. We'll hope for Pádraig. Oh, I'm sure there'll be a few drinks somewhere. Yeah, Saw Doctors the following Friday, so yeah, that'll do it.
7: It'll be a great buzz because it's my first All-Ireland final to watch in person, and I just think that all of Galway will be roaring in 17, hopefully afterwards, after we beat Limerick.
3: Sinn Féin says any crackdown on e-scooters must be workable. The party's justice spokesperson, Matt Carty, says he supports tighter restrictions, but doesn't think an outright ban is the best way forward. Government ministers are set to meet with the Gardaí Commissioner tomorrow to discuss the issue. Deputy Carthy says not all e-scooter users are dangerous.
8: I think every option has to be on the table, including the prospect of a ban. But my fear is that a ban under the current circumstances will only affect those people who are using these vehicles in a safe and legal way. The difficulty is, as we've seen with scramblers, is that there are some communities that are absolutely scourged with the illegal use of those type of vehicles.
3: Construction work has started on 669 new homes in Galway City and County so far this year. That's according to the latest CSO figures, which show a monthly breakdown of commencement notices for residential units. 479 of the new homes are in the county, with a slight slowdown in June compared to previous months. While with 190 notices, June has been the most active month for commencement notices in the city. The figures for Galway are on par with the average nationally, and in total, construction has started on almost 16,000 new homes. Andy Burnham has announced he's going to scrap controversial plans to launch digital IDs in the UK. It was one of Keir Starmer's flagship policies and designed to help crack down on illegal immigration. But concerns were raised about privacy, while reports suggested the programme would cost €2 billion over 3 years. Andy Burnham is set to become British Prime Minister tomorrow. Polling expert Joe Twynham says he'll have to act fast to make an impact.
9: What needs to happen, particularly in the first 100 days, is that people need to perceive that a change has occurred, that this is a turning point in British politics, not a talking point among British politicians.
3: And finally, for this hour, the heat wave has come to an end across much of the country. It was another hot day in the south and southeast yesterday, but elsewhere, temperatures failed to climb above the heat wave threshold of 25 degrees. It means the 14-day record set at Moor Park in County Cork in August 1976 was not matched. Alan O'Reilly from Carlow Weather says temperatures will gradually drop in the days ahead.
10: Moor Park in County Cork recorded 13 days, making it the second longest running heatwave ever in the history of records in Ireland, beating the previous second place record of 12 days from 2018 at Kilkenny.
3: It's 11.05 on Galway Bay FM. The death notices for Galway. Bridie Ruan Ní Cineálaí, Carlisacil Monavay, formerly of Turlicare. Reposing at the Sacred Heart Room, Rye Hill, Monavay, today from 5 until 8. Mass for Bridie Ruan at the adjoining church tomorrow Monday at 1. Funeral afterwards to Tupper Porrick Cemetery. 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
14: Well, it's hazy sunshine today between 17 and 24 degrees. A little cooler than other days, but things are heating up in Dublin City. We're up here in O'Connell Street in Supermax. I have Limerick fans. I have Galway fans. I have a sneaking suspicion that the Galway fans are a little bit more excited. That's the reason why, because we're bringing home some silverware this evening. Do you know why? Because the boys are back in...

0: going home with silverware this evening. It's Ronan Lardner here from Supermax in O'Connell Street here in Dublin. The place is absolutely alive. Everybody getting fed and watered, as they say it on the west of Ireland, to make sure that they have a right good long run of the day. You have to have your breakfast, dinner and tea this morning to have a run of the day, as the man says. Big shout out to Jerry Murphy as well. He's up for Galway. Gary Lee, he's up for Limerick. And a big shout out to all the gang in Ashbrook House in Gort as well today, who's after getting in touch. Martin Hogan, are you on the line?
1: I sure am.
0: How are you getting on, Martin? Are you well and happy?
1: Oh, we couldn't be any happier.
0: Fantastic. Where are you? You're on a bus, I think.
1: We're actually off the bus. We're in Kavanagh's at the temple here now. We're all set. Going to get the breakfast now, and we're having a right run of the day in.
0: Are you not supposed to get the soakage in before they're having a few drinks?
1: We're getting the breakfast first.
0: Oh, you're getting the breakfast. Oh, that's it. You can't put the cart before the horse. You know that yourself.
1: Oh, that is it, yeah.
0: Was there some crack coming up in the bus, Martin?
1: Yeah, it was actually unreal now.
0: Good
1: fun. Great buzz around the whole base. Even here in Dublin, it was a great buzz.
0: There is a great buzz. And do you know something? I noticed the crowd are up early. People want to experience the atmosphere.
1: Yeah, no, you have to be up early. Just anyway, beat the traffic.
0: Absolutely, beat the traffic, beat the toll and all that. So look at how many of you came up on the bus? Was it a full one?
1: Oh, full bus, yeah. It was 19 of us.
0: 19 of you, fair play. I can imagine the things. Yeah, it's only have a voice left.
1: We have a 33-seater full as well behind us.
0: Lovely. And a trailer and a low loader behind that, I'd say.
1: All that. Cow boxes, the whole lot, mate. Everything.
0: Absolutely.
1: Full.
0: Absolutely. And a transport box behind that again. Well, look, at fair pity. Whose bus did you come up on? We better give them a shout out.
1: Conor Bylan from Banagher.
0: Good on you, Banagher. There must have been an awfully good bus, was it?
1: It was an awfully good bus, yeah. Very.
0: Look, you have breakfast and other things to do, and I have to go back to a radio show. So, Martin Hogan, good on you. The best of luck today and enjoy it all.
1: Well, indeed. Thanks very much.
0: See you soon, buddy. Bye-bye.
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0: Joseph and Missing Galway here on Galway FM, Galway's best music mix. A massive thank you to Kieran here as well beside me. He's our social media guy today, and thanks a million to Donal O'Sullivan. He came up behind me this morning up the M6 and up the M4, and he was ready to rock and roll as I strolled in here to O'Connell Street Supermax. Massive thank you to Pat and Una McDonough as well, and to Porrick and everybody for inviting us up here today. This is wonderful. How are you? What's your name?
1: David Keary from Ballinasloe. How are you, Ronan?
0: I'm fantastic. And who's this young man?
2: Oisín Kiri from Ballinasloe.
0: There you go, lovely. So I have a funny feeling you're related.
1: Ah, that's the son there, Ronan.
0: Come here, you're a painter, I heard, is it?
1: That's right, Ronan, yeah. Painter and decorator in Ballinasloe there, yeah.
0: There you go. You're the only man, I believe, that has a tin of maroon and white paint.
1: That's it, Ronan, yeah. We've Ballinasloe painted maroon and white, the green, getting ready for the homecoming tomorrow evening.
0: And I heard that the maroon and white is all in the one tin.
1: All in the one stripe, yeah. That's it, Ronan.
0: You can't paint it. Yeah. And you turn the right side of the paint out, do you?
1: That's it, Ronan,
0: that's
1: yeah.
0: Good. What are you thinking today?
1: Well, I think we should beat them by about 4 pints, Ronan.
0: We'll take it.
1: With the help of God, yeah.
0: I take a pint.
1: Well, I take one myself, but yeah. I'm that little bit overconfident. I think we'll beat them by about 4 pints.
0: Yeah, but there's young legs there. That last 10 or 15 minutes means a lot.
1: There is. We have young legs there, young Rabbit and young Niall in there in the front. And the great man himself, Conor Whelan. I think we've a great chance.
0: Well, geez, all rabbits, as the man says, have great legs.
1: All rabbits have big legs.
0: Yeah, that's the job. That's what we're all about. Look, at the best of luck with all that. And come here, I think I have Porrick Carr on the line. Hi, Porrick.
3: Ronan Lerner, good morning and welcome to Nafina Clubhouse. I thought you'd get me on the bus, but we have a very good bus driver beside me. He's a nephew playing full back today for Galway, so I'll hand you over very soon.
0: Good on
3: excitement
0: you.
3: Excitement building here.
0: Yeah.
3: Go on, talk to me, Ronan.
0: No, you had a wonderful time up on the bus. No doubt you were talking nostalgia when it comes to hurling, thinking of
3: Mighty
0: 17,
3: Craig,
0: thinking of
3: we had DJ Aidan Connaughton on the tunes, Man It Down, and we had Cosmos Bussin Curra Finn, a neighbour of your own.
0: Fantastic. So, there you go. You have to go home with the homegrown. Homegrown is very important.
3: Now you said, and a big shout out to all the Galway hurlers today. Wish them well. And especially wish to my neighbour, Martin Heshen, a great Anna Down GM and kept hurling going in our club for years. Wish him well out there, Martin. Hope you're listening. And please God, we'll have Liam McCarthy coming home tomorrow. Please God.
0: With the help of God, Porrick. And you know something? I know for a fact yourself you were a decent hurler as Cyril Farrell. Let's say you're a wristy hurler. You're a lovely wristy hurler.
3: I was a wristy hurler, but I retired too young, Ronan. I retired at 23, 24.
0: Ah,
3: I should have kept playing,
0: right,
3: but
0: that's all right too.
3: But I'm going to hand you over to Aidan Burke here. He's the man of the moment. Bear with me 1 second.
0: Absolutely.
3: Mr. Aidan Burke, uncle of Killian Turris. There you go.
0: That's the word. Good on you. How are you, Aidan? You must be a very proud
4: Ronan,
0: uncle.
4: How are you keeping? Oh, proud as can be. I just had a busload of headers here with me coming up today, so we got all crack on the boat here. Party care, belting out the tunes.
0: Well, no,
4: and he bevets them out on the way home there, the West Awake.
0: That's if he's
4: on the way home.
0: Yeah. But anyway,
4: we'll nurse them along.
0: You will, of course. Just hold a carrot in front of him and he'll fly it for you. But come here a second.
4: A big carrot.
0: I had a great chat with Loretta during the week. And you know something? Everybody is just buzzing. He's a young fella with big stuff on his shoulders at the moment. And he's wearing it with such grace and pride and no pressure. He's doing his job.
4: Oh, cool as can be, yeah. Cool as a cucumber. No bother to him.
0: He's a fabulous lad, in all fairness, and a great lad down Turlough as well. And a big shout out to the Trairses as well, and all the gang in Tume as well, because his dad is a great footballer. David, his uncle, was a great footballer.
4: Johnny and
0: well,
4: David,
0: So, big shout out to all the lads. So, look, I'll leave you at that, Aidan, because you're busy out, and safe journey home this evening, okay?
4: Yeah, I'll put you on to Porrick here, he'll sign off.
0: Oh, he's mad for action. Lovely stuff. How are you, Porrick? You're back again.
3: Roland, thanks for the call, buddy. Appreciate that. And the lads want me to sing you out. Will I sing you out a bit of West Awake, will I?
0: Go on, give us a... Do you know what you'll do? Give us a verse, Porrick. Give us a verse. Go on.
3: There you go. When...

0: Please, God. God bless everyone. Thanks,
1: buddy.
0: Bye.
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That's you too, and beautiful day here on Galway FM, Galway's best music mixes. We broadcast live today from O'Call Street here in Supermax. Massive thank you to all the crew for having us down here. Please say hello as well to Peter, Egan and Adrienne in South Harrow in London, who listen in every day. Isn't that lovely? Love from your favourite sister-in-law, that's Auntie V, and Veronica, I think it is. Thanks so many for that. Special request as well to all the Kelly family in Fifth West in Abinockmoy. Also to Paddy Mannion and Jerry Delaney, Mannion's Bar as well, from Christina and Carmel. Galyev Abu all the time. Guys, if there's anybody out there listening in right now, if there's anybody listening in at the moment, there's a lady here beside me that has a Nally Stand ticket up for grabs if somebody wants to buy it off her. A Nally Stand ticket up for grabs here. If there's somebody wants to come into Supermax here in O'Connell Street, she has the ticket. She can sell it to you right now if you want to get in there.

0: for that. I want to get through a couple of texts here because people at home listening in and they're gone mad for action around here at the moment. So I'm just going to go through the texts as we see them here. I got a voice note there, so I might just swing up the fader on that for a second inside and we'll get that voice note out. Here we go.
1: Hi, all the Galway supporters. It's Aisha here in Ormore. I want to wish Galway all the best today.
2: Hello?
1: In the All-Ireland final. I'm here with my Limerick dad.
2: Hello?
3: Looking forward to the big match.
1: And looking forward to the big match.
3: Come on, Limerick!
1: Come on, Galway!
0: I love it there. Limerick and Galway, good old shout between them there as well. So good on you. 0863833553 is our number. Morning, Ronan. Please wish Jason Rabbit and all the Galway team all the very best for tomorrow. This must have come in yesterday as they take down Limerick. Not take on, take down Limerick from the Waldrons in Ty Saxon as well. Galway Babu. Another one. Let's go, Galway from Kiva and Clodagh McLaughlin here in Cleggan. So good on you guys. There you are, standing on the pillars of the house at home. And hi, could you please play City Lights by Killian Coleman as well? Thanks, will you, for that. Another voice note in here. Let's get this and see how we go.
4: Hi, Ronan. Spare a thought for those who didn't get a ticket today for the match. But I'm heading to Ballykeneely to the Connemara Pony Show. And hopefully they'll have a big screen there and hopefully celebrate this evening when Johnny Brady comes on stage at 5 o'clock. Enjoy your day and Galway Babu.
0: Galway Babu every time. Thanks a million for that. Keith and Coleman, and best of luck to Galway as well. Galway hurling team and management today from all a Curran plant and grab hire, screening and crushing in Carlisstrand. Galway Babu. Hi, Ronan. Could you please play a request as well for the Galway panel? The best of luck today. Luke Dwyer is going with his mother, Nicola, who are proudly supporting the Turlochmore and Tina Abidanairi lads from his dad and brother holding the fort in Turlough as well. Galway Babu. I'll get one more in. Ronan, will you wish best of luck as well to our neighbours, Cahill and Porrick Mannion, and the Galway team on the final today. Also say hello to Avril Smith, who is trekking across Dublin to get to Croke Park, and her friends Aidan and Andy, and also to Ivan and Connor en route to Dublin. Enjoy the day, Ro. That comes in from Deirdre and Christy in Ahaskra. Good on you guys. 086 38 33 553 is our number. We're having a wonderful day.
5: Galway Babu!
0: Up you by you, they're flying around here. It's great fun. Back in a moment with more.
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0: Street and Supermax in O'Connell Street. Speaking of Supermax, I have a gentleman on the line, Pat McDonough. Are you there? Not yet. I'll get him very, very shortly. That's no problem at all. One gentleman that I did catch up with during the week is the man with the microphone today, bringing you the commentary from the Limerick and Galway game. And we wanted to find out, how does Sean Walsh deal with all this wonderful fame?
5: Hi there, it's Donal Mahan here from Galway Bay FM. Good luck to Micheál and the Galway Hurlers this Sunday against Limerick. Bring it home, lads.
0: I'm just after catching up with the busiest man in Galway this week because he has to get ready. He is literally polishing the microphone as we speak. Sean Walsh, how are you?
11: How are you doing, Ronan? How are things?
0: I'm fantastic. Now, this is a week that you relish.
11: Well, it is, because All-Ireland final week, and particularly the latter, you know, stage of the last week in particular, is where all the excitement is. And I suppose a lot of it is ticket mania, Ronan, isn't it? That everyone is trying to feverishly get their hands on All-Ireland tickets, and then maybe by the end of the week a few more appear, and then from people that were struggling to get them, then suddenly get their hands on two and they want to improve on them or whatever. But I think, look, there's a big change, really, I suppose, with the split season, Ronan, in the sense that normally, and it's not that long ago, there was a kind of a 4 week build-up. Like the last time Galway were in the All-Ireland was, say, 2017 and 2018. Now, even though in 2018 Galway had a replay, but we say normally there's 4 weeks leading into the All-Ireland final, so there's a bit more time to get organised. But certainly this 2 weeks has been frantic. And I think even from the players, I know, we say when Galway beat Cork on last Saturday week in the All-Ireland semi-final, would you believe they were actually fitted for their suits on the Sunday morning?
0: Wow.
11: On the Monday morning, they did their press conference ahead of the All-Ireland final. So that's the degree of planning, Ronan, that's in it, because time is of the essence. But look, would we have it any other way? Are we delighted to be in it? Are we what?
0: We're absolutely thrilled and we're buzzing. And the radio station, I know the radio station is a busy place anyway, but there's this murmur in here. There's just an excitement. You're feeling it. We're feeling it.
11: Yeah.
0: Across all departments. We cannot wait for Sunday, and it's just going to be great. Now, everybody listens to you on the radio and they're always very complimentary of your commentary and everything else. And
11: Sometimes.
0: No. In all fairness, you're very good at what you do.
11: Yeah.
0: You're a master of your craft. But the thing about it is, do you get nervous? Does Sean Walsh get nervous?
11: Would you believe, Ronan, this week you're the second person that has asked me that question. I don't think I do, but I think, look at the beauty of local radio, Ronan, is that we're kind of glorified fans of the mic, aren't we, to the degree? And we're heavily invested in it. And the beauty of local radio is you probably get away with being more one-sided than the other in terms of if you were a governor for other stations or national stations or whatever it is. So I don't think nervous, but you certainly have an excitement building up to the game. And you're kind of living the moments. And, you know, for the players, and always the big games, you think of parents and you think of the home situations. You know, there's so many little steps. Like there's, we say, coming to the weekend now, you know, the team normally announced on a Friday morning now. You know, who made the team, who made the 26. There's a panel of 39, for instance. Then you go to Saturday and you're kind of prepping and you're wondering, you know, what time will we go tomorrow for the team and those lads. That's all structured and they know the time as they're leaving. But for the rest of us, I suppose the biggest thing for All-Ireland final day is you kind of want to give yourself time, Ronan.
0: Yeah.
11: You know, there's nothing worse in any situation or any profession if you walk in and you're kind of chasing the time or whatever. But it's a big day. And then suddenly, Ronan, what I always find in the bigger games, you know, you have all this big build-up and, as you said, there's excitement everywhere and you're talking to everyone during the week and everyone has a view. And suddenly then, when the ball throws in, it's like any game.
0: Yeah.
11: and it becomes its own game, and it's like, it could be like the first round of the club championship. It could be like, and it's not like a junior game, but you know what I mean? Once the ball is thrown in, all the trappings are gone, and then suddenly you're down to two sides coming together and who can win that game on that day. And of course, the other thing for me in All-Ireland final day is the contrast, Ronan, isn't it? Like, the winning team, you know, the crowd are delighted. There's a massive outpouring of excitement and glee for winning the thing. And also then in the punditry world, everything the winners do is right. And then on the flip side, of you have the losing team. Yeah. And suddenly everything the losing team does is deemed to be wrong, when in essence it's not.
15: Yeah.
11: And, you know, you have the disappointment. And I think the other thing for me as well is the players, the amount of time they put into this. Like, we say we're lucky, aren't we, in terms of having any involvement in it, but you can live the moments. But for the players coming into this one, and like, their whole lives are on hold. Like, Galway went back into training in early November. Really, once you go into inter-county training, it's not alone, say, two or three nights a week on the pitch. There's gym sessions outside of that on the other nights. You know, there's coaching aspects to the game now, where you're getting clips to your phone, on even from training sessions, on how you can improve on this, how you can improve on that. For Galway this year, there's a kind of a new style of play running as well, which has to be tweaked and worked on. Your nutrition, I mean, you know, they're not eating what you and me are eating or whatever, or there's no Coke Zero or anything like that at any stage. It's a lifestyle choice, like. And, you know, on the big days, to the winners, as they say, the spoils, but, you know, your heart will go to the losing teams as well, because they put in so much effort. And look at, unfortunately, there can only be one winner, but look at, we love it though, don't we?
15: We do love it, and I think that's the whole idea of it. It's just brilliant. But the lovely thing about it is, you know, as I heard during the week, you know what I mean, you go at it again. Like, this year it'll be done. Yeah. This year it'll be done. Yeah. 2026 will be in the bag. There will be a winner. There will be a runner-up. But what do? We turn around like on the runway of an airport, and we run again.
11: We do, and I think particularly in Galway's case this year, there is an excitement, and there's a genuine excitement, because the team has evolved, hasn't it? And, you know, I've made the point a few times this week that last year, you know, we were beaten in the Leinster final, we were beaten by Tipperary in the All-Ireland quarter-final, and it wasn't a great performance. You were looking at the team and you're saying, listen, we're becoming an older team. And then suddenly, in the space of months, the panel has been energised with new lads. I think the 28 lads have seen action in the championship. 8 of those are debutants. You know, that's a high figure. Like, I think of the team that plays on Sunday, 11 of them that played in the All-Ireland semi-final never played in an All-Ireland senior final. So I think they've given us an excitement. And look at, and I'm big on this, you take your opportunities when they arise, Ronan, and there's only one gig in town now, is to win the All-Ireland, because you may not get back here. But having said that, I think they've given us an excitement this year. There's a newness about the team. We now know that this team can evolve and improve over the next few years. So I think that's where the excitement is as well. Probably, if we're being honest, did we see Galway being in the All-Ireland final this year? Probably not.
15: No.
11: You know, we would have taken the Leinster title.
15: Absolutely.
11: And we would have been more than happy with it. But now where they've got, we want to complete the job. But I think, isn't there a level of excitement because of the newness of the team? And we know that they're probably, their best days are probably into the future, which is a great place to be.
15: It is. But the other thing about it is, it's important to believe and trust in the youth. I think that, you know, that's a huge part of it. That, you know, in all fairness to Micheál and Franny and the lads, they trusted the youth, and the youth came through.
11: They did, and also there's a kind of a double edge to that, Ronan, because it also gives a pathway, doesn't it, for other younger players?
15: Of course.
11: You know, what has been kind of great this year, that we say at minor and particularly at under 20, Galway also won the Leinster Championships. And like, there are a few guys now that you can quite easily see coming off the under 20 panel in particular, that probably will be involved next year. And if you were a younger lad out there now, you know, the club championships, for instance, are only, you know, 3 weeks away as we talk. So you have now a shop window to say, hey, you know, I could be given a chance here. I could be given a chance to get called up to this panel. And particularly the younger lads, I think that gives it an infusion of youth. And I know, you know, just chatting to the older lads, to the Dahis and the Pádraig Mannions and those lads, and this has been said so often this year, but it is so true. They've been driven by that kind of, you know, the fearlessness of youth to a degree. Like, you know, the Leinster final, for most of these new lads, they didn't care.
15: No.
11: If it's a game, you go out and win it. And you can't buy that, Ronan. And yeah. I think that's where the excitement exists around the squad at the minute.
15: No, it's brilliant. And it's great. It's energetic. It's just great. It's fantastic. It's fresh. Do you know something? It's fresh.
11: Yeah.
15: Well, I'm going to leave you because you're a busy, busy boy, Sean. Who's going to be on co-commentary with you on the day? Who's going to be knocking about?
11: Yeah, co-commentary will be Andy Cohen, Sir Farrell and Niall Canavan. So we'll be doing our best to bring the story as it is. And it's a privilege to be there on big days like this. And, you know, the other thing about games like this, there's something about All-Ireland Final Day. It's kind of like, you know, it's a national day. I mean, your mind also goes back to all the people we've lost during the year, you know, that had, say, great hurling connections and great families. And, you know, there's a degree of sadness around that as well. But that all comes together on this day. And, look, we hope it goes well, Ronan.
15: Yeah.
11: And, we hope everyone gets up and down safely as well, which is the main thing.
15: That's the most important thing. And I have a young lad at home, and it's amazing. You were talking about aspiring. I have a 7-year-old at home, and I think that a hurl is literally welded to his hand because he hasn't left down the hurl since. No. Oh, man, it's just unbelievable.
11: And Ronan, on that, like, you know, we talk about marketing and we talk about, you know, how do you sell ideas? You know, I mean, in Galway FM and the sales side of it, they're working on that all the time in any business you talk about. But you cannot beat the marketing value of seeing your lads that you know. Look at, be it in Turlough where there's 5 lads involved, be it in Clarenbridge where there's 5 or 6 lads involved, be it in, say, Meelic Aircourt, they had their medal presentation earlier in the year. John Fleming, he's a hero out there. And to the younger lads and to your 7-year-old, you know, he can go down to the shop and, you know, you see Killian Traers or you see Dahi Burke or you see John Fleming. And that's where the beauty, and I think, look at even on the Leinster side of it, I think at underage, we need more games in Galway so that your 7-year-old can go to a Galway venue during the week and see one of these games. But anyway, that's for another day. But I think, look at, it's all part of the coming together.
15: The local heroes, and that's the key.
11: Absolutely.
15: Anyway, look at Sean, I wish you the very, very best. I know it's a big day for you, and I know it's a big day for all the lads as well. The League of Gentlemen, we'll call you. But look at the very best look. The very best luck, and I cannot wait to see you up there, and enjoy the day, savour the atmosphere, and Galia Vabu.
11: Absolutely, everyone. It's been a pleasure. Thanks a million.
15: That was Sean Walsh there. Fantastic stuff. Wishing them all the very best of luck today. As the gentleman on the road at the moment coming towards Dublin, and his name is Pat McDonough. Hello, Pat. Hello, Pat. Are you there? Am I losing Pat? I think I've lost him. That's okay. We'll get Pat back very, very shortly indeed. He's probably out on the road at the moment. So back in a moment with more.
16: Hi, Mark Roberts here from Feel Good Breakfast. Wishing the Galway team the very best of luck. Alia Vabu.
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0: There you go. I do think we have Pat McDonough on the line now. Hi, Pat.
26: Hi, Ronan.
0: How are you?
26: Here in a very, very busy Kinnegan. Hope you can hear me from the with the noise in the background.
0: I most definitely can, but the great thing about it is it adds to the atmosphere, Pat. What a wonderful day for Galway County.
26: Yeah, it's really great. Like, to get to an All-Ireland is really an achievement, because it brings up the, you know, the temperature, if you want to put it that way, of the county, but it brings up also the excitement in the county and gives us something to kind of look forward to, gives us hope, you know. So, and I'm looking forward to a great game today. I'm very positive about Galway's prospects, and I think they have a great management team and Micheál Donohue and his team on the field and his backroom team and all associated. So I say they've done a fantastic job, and their success so far this year, as I say, has been phenomenal.
0: It has been phenomenal, and do you know what I mean? It was it's a massive story in itself, and to think that where we are now, and so much youth in the panel as well, which is fantastic. Now, Pat, you're associated with Galway GAA for so long. You're proudly sponsoring Galway GAA since 1990. That's a phenomenal length of time. What a milestone, Pat.
26: Yeah, sure, it's great, but as I say, it's the years slide by fairly quickly, and yeah, and we were involved with them even before that, for a couple of years before it became sponsorship became legal, let's put it that way. So, yeah, we're over 35 years, as I say, and it's great. It's great to be involved with them. We're delighted. We're honoured to be associated with them. And, you know, it has brought great days, and it has brought some not-so-great days as well, but we're looking forward to a great day today.
0: We are. And the one thing I want to say as well is let's not overshadow yesterday's day as well with the ladies over Armagh. 21 points to 8. It was a fantastic day for the ladies.
26: Absolutely fantastic. And again, I'd like to add my congratulations to the ladies for such a phenomenal victory. Like, I mean, it's after the first 10 or 15 minutes, it became a training session, really, because they were so dominant and so skillful and so kind of energetic that they didn't give Armagh a chance. And now we look forward to another final, as I said, and they play Kerry in the final, and Kerry won't be easy either. But as I say, if they play the same way as they did yesterday, then we're in with a great shout.
0: We sure are, and fair play, as you said, Kerry taking on Dublin and beating Dublin yesterday as well. So that was amazing stuff. Is your good lady wife with you today? Is Una knocking about there?
26: She's down there working at the moment because it was so busy when we came in here. As I say, there's I think 6 North Galway coaches and a few Lally coaches and a few other coaches from around Galway. So it's so busy down there with all hands on deck now at the moment. And can I say one thing, as I said, just before we finish off, you know, wish the Galway team, obviously, the very, very best of luck. And unfortunately, things happened and poor Brian Kilcannon broke a bone in his leg on Friday at the Friday training session. So, as I say, a shout out to him because he's going to be equally as important as the rest of the team. He's trained with them all so long and he was kind of a key person on it. And I'm sad for him that he has just got injured at the wrong time because definitely will be part of the team today before even though he's down as a sub, he would definitely have been playing at some stage in the game. So it's an awful blow to him. But as I say, he's a strong guy. He's very committed and wish him well and wish the team obviously very well as well. And you know, we understand, I think, fully the commitment these guys make in playing for Galway, whether it's in any sport or girls as well, for that matter, it's the same thing. The amount of training, dedication, you know, commitment, you know, they have to put their lives on hold for a certain length of time while they're playing for, and even during the course of the year. You know, it's a huge commitment and we should really show them the respect that they deserve to get for that commitment and that effort. And as I say, injuries crop up from time to time as well. So you can see the lads in the Galway team that are injured as well that have played a big part in them getting this far already. So as I say, we should really give them the full shout today when they're in Croke Park, and obviously when they get home, win, lose or draw, they deserve huge credit.
0: They most definitely do, and look at, hopefully we'll have Liam going home this evening and hopefully the ladies can bring home the cup as well after the final. And so look at, all good. Pat, very safe journey to you on the rest of the way up here. I'm keeping an eye on everything up here in O'Connell Street and I can tell you that everything is going according to plan. Is that fair enough?
26: Good. I'm glad you're in charge there, Ronan.
0: I am in charge. And the other thing about it is I just want to say a massive thank you to you as well because you're always so hospitable.
26: I hope you got a lot of €50 for all those selfies you took earlier on.
0: They're still coming, Pat. I have a funny feeling I'll have a good fat wallet by the time I leave here. But I just want to say from all the crew of the radio station as well, all the gang in Galway FM, a massive thank you to you as well, a great supporter. And of course, anytime there's a match and we're up this neck of the woods, you open up, you swing the doors open and you invite us in and we do our thing. And for that, we're extremely thankful.
26: Thanks, Ronan. Thanks, Galway FM.
0: Thanks a lot. And we'll talk to you a little later on. Bye-bye.
26: Bye-bye. Bye.

0: That's Mick Brown and Galia Babu here on Galway FM, Galway's best music mix from O'Connell Street here in Dublin Supermax. Big shout out to the Galway captain's grandmother as well. That's Phyllis Morrissey, 95 years young. Can you believe it? At home in Bullon, saying prayers for the team from Darren's uncle Enda, his wife Veronica, and cousins Lauren and Grace. And I believe the Americans, all the American gang are home and the house is painted. So everything is grand. I'll tell you one thing, they're flying it. Absolutely flying it. And good on them there. So thanks a million for that. A couple of texts that I want to get into here now at the moment as well. Huge shout out to the young Galway lads at the head of Huil Clocha in Oranmore, across the road from Lidl, with flags, banners and signs saying to beep for Galway. Great excitement. Everybody, let's give this gang a beep down there. Well, good on you guys. Thanks a million for that. 086-3833-553. Talk to you after the news. 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
1: Good afternoon. Our top stories at 12. Biodiversity Minister Christopher O'Sullivan is calling on other retailers to follow Tesco's lead and stop selling disposable barbecues during the current wildfire risk. The US has launched airstrikes against Iran for an eighth consecutive night, and Kalashnikov Killa students have been named as winners of the Rising Stars Award category as part of the ESP Weatherwatch Schools programme.
2: And in sport, it's only one thing today. It's Croke Park. It's 3:30 in the afternoon, and it's the All-Ireland Senior Hurling Final. 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
5: Well, the good news is there's hazy sunshine here in Dublin today, between 17 and 24 degrees. It's a little cooler than the last couple of days, but you know what? The city is heating up. Hello, everybody! Hooray! Of Galway! I have a few here from Limerick. We'll be getting up Limerick as well. Don't ask me where that came out of, but that fella definitely does not need a microphone. That's a guaranteed fact. It's Ronan Lardner here on the radio until 1 o'clock today. Galway are back, lads. We're here. We're going to take it back. Do you hear me, Limerick? We're taking it back. Yeah! We're taking it back.
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0: O'Connell Street, Supermax in O'Connell Street. Massive thank you to all the crew for having us up here and inviting us up here today as well. What a wonderful atmosphere. The place is alive with green and white and maroon and white. And I have to say, the streets are awash with people, and all the buildings are adorned with the beautiful balloons and the colours of both counties, which is fabulous and very, very inviting to the city. I want to say hello to, is Declan Burke on the line?
1: Yeah, on the line here, Ronan, yeah.
0: How are you, Dick? How are you?
1: Good, and yourself?
0: Good stuff. Are you up at this stage, or are you still on the bus, or what are you at?
1: We're on the bus. We're about 10 minutes from Dublin.
0: Lovely. So you're out around the Lucan area.
1: Bus from the Arches Hotel in Clare Galway.
0: Ah, big shout out to the gang up in the Arches in Clare Galway. Fair play.
1: Oh, yeah, big shout out to the Arches there in Clare Galway and all the Clare Galway gang.
0: I heard.
1: And Paul Nash.
0: Yeah.
1: The main man, Paul Nash. Huh?
0: Good on you, Paul.
1: Hello.
0: That's it. And I heard there a second ago as well, Declan, I said that the bus was so packed, I was told that you couldn't turn a sweet in your mouth. Is that true?
1: That's true, Paul, yeah. We couldn't. You're jam-packed.
0: Jam-packed, that's the job. And come here, jam-packed. Did you have a good one? You had a good one on the way up. Did you have a karaoke, a carpool, or a bus pool karaoke or anything?
1: Paddy O'Connell here gave us a few old lines of a song there on the way up.
0: That's the job. Well, fair play. Hopefully he'll be singing on the way home. Declan, there's a great old buzz around the area.
1: Oh, there's a mighty buzz around the area, in fairness. Yeah, it's great. Great for Hurling, great for Galway.
0: It is great for Hurling, great for Galway, great for all the different parishes around as well, and ourselves as well.
1: Great for Turlough and Dyburgh.
0: Yeah, absolutely. You know,
1: and Killian.
0: All the lads.
1: Yeah, all the lads.
0: Killian and
1: all.
0: Ah, stop, it's brilliant. It's and Wheelaw.
1: Yeah.
0: Look, it's just brilliant. And Franny and everybody. It's just great. It's fantastic.
1: Oh, it's brilliant.
0: I want to touch base with you, Declan, because I know I met you during the week, and I said, look, if I give you a shout, you might answer the phone. And you did.
1: Oh, yeah, absolutely, Ron. Anytime. Well, right, lads, give it a bit of a hoot here.
0: Come on, lads.
1: Oh.
0: Come on, lads. A bit louder. Jeez, they're awful quiet, Dec. You're going to have to work on that. They're awful quiet.
1: Anyway. And we'll get them revved.
0: Get them revved up. Come here, we'll talk to you very, very soon, okay? I'll leave you to it because I know you're a busy boy. There you go. Fair play to you, Dec. We'll talk to you soon. Bye-bye. There. Now, a gentleman who is playing with Luke Combs, can you believe it, in Slane, took time out as well to send us a message today. So a massive thank you to this guy. Imagine playing with Luke Combs in Slane Castle, but he turned around and he said, I want to send a message to the team. Here he is.
2: Jamie McIntyre here, just wishing the Galway Hurlers the very best of luck in the All-Ireland final this Sunday. Hopefully the lads can bring it home. Up Galway.

0: Jamie McIntyre, West is home, it most definitely is, and it's even better when you're going home with a wonderful package called the Liam McCarthy Cup. Isn't that right, Pádraig? It really is. Hi, Rona, can you please wish the best of luck as well to our neighbours, Mealik Aircourt Connections as well, with the Galway team today, Noel Larkin and Rory and John from St. Rina's, it says here, Hurling and Camogie Club in Banagher. Of course, yes, St. Rina's in Banagher. Good luck, Galway. Could you please also send get well soon wishes... Get well wishes to the very important Galway lady in our club here in Banagher, to Pauline Scales. Good on you. Hope everybody enjoys the game. Thanks so much, Ronan. You're mighty. Well, you're mighty yourselves, lads, and thanks a million for the text there a few moments ago. 086-3833-553 is our number, and I want to get to more texts now because there's a plethora of them in there, so let's have a little look and see how we get on. I'll give it a few minutes. Wishing Galway the best of luck today as well in the All-Ireland Hurling Final, especially our cousin, that's Shane Morgan, from Ben and Ben, Kelly and Katie and Tock McConnell and Conleth as well, and Irla in New York, up in the Big Apple. Arthur Carr wishing the Galway team and management the very best from Arthur, Deb and all the team at Claddagh Watch Patrol. Good on you guys, and thanks so much for all you do. Best of luck to Galway from all the Fahies in Fahy Gardens in Loughrea. And Nora, Mom, a Limerick woman, is shouting for Limerick and will have the jersey on. Divided household from Michelle Galyavaboo. Thanks a lot for that. Best wishes to Micheál and the Galway Hurlers in the All-Ireland Final today. We are gutted to be missing the game today, having had a wonderful year following this fantastic team all year, from Annie Casserly, number one supporter, and Barry Casserly as well, will be shouting you on here in Tenerife. Thanks a lot for that, guys, and best of luck to Galway as well from all the... Got that one. Best of luck to Micheál and all the Galway Hurlers as well. Hi, Ronan, I hope you and Galway Bay will put in as much effort to be on O'Connell Street bright and early. Well, look, we are, lads. We're flat to the mat down here. So thanks a lot for that. Mary Cleary in Ballinasloe sent me in a picture there as well. Oh, look at that. The back garden is looking fantastic. There you go. There's not a blade of grass to be cut. Best of luck to Galway today from Becca, who will be watching in Belmullet, Galyavaboo. There you go. And look, we do wish Mayo the very best of luck as well in the final. We better give them a shout out as well. Sure, look at, there you go. Hi, Rona. Best of luck to all those throats at home shouting for the Galway team and panel in the All-Ireland Hurling Final versus Limerick, and also those TVs being shouted at. Joe Tracy and Lara Moore comes to mind on that. That comes in from Mike Cohen. Thanks a lot for that, Mike. Others that I'm getting through here. Hi, Ronan. We're enjoying listening to the show here in Tenerife on our honeymoon. There you go. Madly in love. They're tripping over each other with love. Lorraine and Tom Galyavaboo. Well, fair play to you, lads. Galyavaboo as well to all the Galway squad. From Dr. Searsha's, am I right? Dr. Searsha's Aesthetics here in Athenry, doing a few Sunday Botoxes before we close for the big game. There you go. I might be down later on this evening, lads. Hi, Rona. Please wish the best of luck to our neighbours, Mealik Aircourt Connections as well. Got that there a few moments ago. And another one. And James O'Kane and Liam Hanlon on the way up now as well. Hi, Rona. You're doing a brilliant job. Say a big hello to Tina and Brian, Anna, Stephen and Sarah Rowan on the way to the big match. Come on, Galway. Bring it home, from Emily, as I said, James and Liam as well. Another one in there. Ford's on the way to the match from Clarenbridge up Galway. Best of luck to all the lads. Got a voice note there. We might throw up the fader for that when we get this voice note out and about. This is coming in from Catherine Duffy. How are you, Catherine? Okay, we'll get to it again. I might just bring it back. We'll throw up the fader there, lads, for a second. And I want to get the voice note in there if we can. Catherine.
1: Good morning, Roland. Hope all is well. Can you wish the Galway Hurlers an amazing day? I hope they bring it to the West. And for all of us here in Headford, Shrew and Kilmaine, we really, really want to bring Mayo back the Sam. So please win it for us today and we'll do the double. Okay, Ronan, have a fabulous day and lots of luck to Galway. Mary here. Bye.
0: Good on you, Mary. Thanks a million for that. Good on you. Best of luck as well to Galway from Tomás McLaughlin en route with Ronnie Walsh and all the boys. Hop, Galyavaboo. Go on, you good thing. Well, good on you. Good thing as well. Thanks a million for that, guys. Keep them coming. 086-3833-553. And what are we at? Do you know what I'm going to do? A bit of Mark McCabe. Bit of Maniac 2000. Are you ready for it? Galyavaboo! Yeah. On our side.

0: There it is, Maniac 2000 here on Galway FM, Galway's best music mix. It's All Ireland Day, All Ireland Hurling Final Day. It's a special day here in Dublin. And just as I speak, the sun is just after drenching the street outside. O'Connell Street is absolutely on fire. Big shout out to all the carnies knocking about the area today as well. And I have a few people over here. Predictions today, Galway to win.
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0: Every single time. What is it going to have a gentleman over here? Come over here. There's a fella there with a green. There's a fella there with a green jersey on. I have a funny feeling he's lost. I'd say he's lost. Come over here for a second and have a chat with me. Come over here for a second. Eric, go on. The Limerick people don't want to talk to me now at all today, isn't it, Desiree? He doesn't want to have a chat with me. But anyway, not to worry. I know who'll talk to me, though. Therese McIntyre will have a chat. Hey, Therese.
2: How are you running? How are you getting on?
0: Look, I'm fantastic. Come here a second. Did you fly in this morning, or what's the story?
2: Well, I did. I normally run the Hurling supporters buses, so I organised the bus for the supporters to come up, and I'm waiting for them to arrive now. But I was in Brighton last night for Fatboy Slim's beach rave, and flew back about 9 o'clock this morning.
0: That's unbelievable. So you were at Fatboy Slim in Brighton Beach last night, and now you're in Dublin waiting for people to come for the Galway and Limerick match.
2: Yep.
0: Yeah, that's a cool
2: lifestyle.
0: This is
2: my life now.
0: It's not a bad lifestyle at all. Yeah, come here a second. Do I hear a bit of a twang? Do I hear a bit of a twang to that wonderful accent?
2: You probably do, like, in fairness, but I've been in Galway 30 years now.
0: Well, there you go. You have a small little bit of home.
2: But I've been in Galway for 30 years, so, yeah. But I do the Hurling supporters buses normally, so.
0: Good on you. There's great excitement, though. Wonderful excitement.
2: It is. Look, I mean, we were talking to each other during the week, and we're kind of approaching it the way we did the Cork match. It's like we're up here hoping rather than expecting, you know. And if the lads even remotely do what they did the last match, we're in with a very good shout, I think, to be honest with you.
0: Well, they really are. And one thing I will say that I heard through the grapevine, they're very calm. They're in a good place. Mm. They're very good mentally. They're obviously feeling very good physically. But that's the great thing about what Micheál and the crew do. They just keep a level of calm. At the end of the day, 70 minutes, 75 minutes there. You know, just keep calm and carry on and get the job done pretty much. You know, don't worry about the people around you. Just do the job that you have to do in that heated cauldron in Dublin. Huh?
2: Yeah, it's been very low key. In fairness, the build up even in Galway, like, we never lose the run of ourselves. You know, it's like we don't lose the run of ourselves until that final whistle goes, and we know we have it in the bag.

0: the maddest night ever. And I said, this is a great radio piece. If I can get this lady on radio, I thought it'd be great.
1: I'm still
0: crack.
1: Buzzing from the rave. I can tell you, I'm still buzzing from it. It was unreal. It was unreal. And I hope today will be just as unreal now.
0: Absolutely. Absolutely. So look, thanks so much for that, Therese. I wish you all the very best and hopefully we'll be smiling by evening.
1: Thanks to me, Ronan. Galibaboo.
0: Yes, absolutely. Good on you there. Thanks a million for that. Got a text in here a few moments ago as well. Hi, Ronan. Just to give a mention as well, and congratulations to the ladies' football team who has got through to the final also. No one has said it along the line, so look, I want to give a shout-out. That comes in from Ger in Ballinderry today. Good on you, Geraldine. It's great. Fantastic. We're all buzzing, and yet another final to go to as well. Now, I have a couple of bits and pieces that came in through here a second ago. Hello to all in Medtronic and Merview from Helen Comer. She's over here. Helen is Damien Comer's very proud auntie, and she's over here to my right. Give a big mention, she said, to Pat and Una McDonough as well, and Pádraig Nocton as well, who was helping out with the three breakfast mornings in the Loughrea Hotel fundraiser all week. Special mention as well to Tex Callahan, of course, Tex, and his wife, Violet, as well, from Helen Comer, and Pearl Stewart as well. Pearl's over here to my right hand side. Did you know that they wrote a song about you? Pearl's a singer. Did you know that? I just said I'd let you know in case you forgot. Pearl Stewart here in Supermax in O'Connell Street. Big mention as well to all the girls, senior football team, especially Kate, Aoife, Louise and Nicola on their big win from Helen Comer. Good on you guys. Thanks a million for that. 086 386-3833-553. Back in a mo with more.
2: 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I want to wish good luck to Micheál and all the hurlers on Sunday against Limerick. 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Galibaboo.
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0: Supermax with an All-Ireland special here in O'Connell Street. Massive thank you to all the crew here in Supermax. The place is absolutely flat out like a witch damp. It is a busy spot down here, and we're having a great day. So massive thank you to all the crew from Supermax. Thanks a million as well to Doc back at base, keeping things flying back there as well. He's the pilot of the ship back there. Massive thank you to Mark a little bit earlier on as well. And a huge thank you to Donal here behind me as well, and all the crew on Kieran on our social media today. He's flat out as well. Everybody's a busy, busy camper. Let me have a little look around here at a couple of texts that are after coming in as well that I want to get to. Ronan, you're mighty. Give a blast out there to the Bucks of Oranmore. It'll frighten them Limerick Bucks. Mad Ted. Good on you, Mick. Thanks a million for that. Big shout out as well to Helen Monaghan, listening at home, flying the flag while we're on our way to Hill 16. Galia Babu, that comes in from Amy O'Shaughnessy. And hi, Pádraig Healy here from Lally's Bar. Can you put on a request for me? Can you wish the best of luck to the Galway Hurlers, all from Lally's Bar in Garafrons? And thanks a million. Not at all. My pleasure. Greetings from the Algarve, Ronan. Loving the show. Galia Babu, that comes in from Mary. Good on you, Mary Klusky. Hopefully you're enjoying it on that, working on the tan. And best of luck as well to Joe Canny, Hill 16. That comes in for Liam, for Liam McCarthy, Kevin Tiernan, Kevin Higgins as well, and Keelan Tiernan. That came in there a few moments ago. And another one here, Ronan, best of luck to the Galway team and management from everybody at the Summerfield Bar in Clare, Galway. Galia Babu, good on you guys. Hi, Ronan. Will you mention thank you as well to Nanny Nora and Grandad Pat Graney for minding the kids so that we can go to the big match? Come on, Galway. And that comes in from Yvonne. Yvonne, grandparents, I'll tell you one thing, they're worth their weight in gold, looking after the kids while we're away, causing trouble. Please say hello as well to Rosha and to Devon. Devon, I hope I got that right. To Devon Kelly from Kilcrease, on the way to their first All-Ireland final with their mum and dad, Galia Babu. Hello, Ronan. Thank you as well for the marvellous show, creating so much Galway energy and excitement on the radio. Can you send best wishes to Jack O'Neill and his family travelling to the match right now from Deirdre and David in Hedford? May this be Galway's day. May it be. Thank you, Ronan. Not at all, Deirdre. Thanks a million for that. Can you say hello as well to Derek and Zoe Fahey on the way to the match? We're enjoying the radio, getting more excited by the mile. Galia Babu, thank you, guys. Ronan, you're great. Really enjoyed it. Send the best to the lads. That's Sheila McHale. Good on you, Sheila. And thanks. And others coming in there over the last little while that I'll get to very shortly indeed. Now, the chairman of the Galway GAA wanted to say hello to you all and wish you all the best. I caught up with him during the week, Paul Bellew. I'm joined on the line by Paul Bellew, the chairman of the Galway GAA. Hi, Paul. How are you?
1: I'm great, Ronan. Very busy, but is there any other position you'd want to be in this week leading into an All-Ireland final? It's brilliant.
0: Unbelievable. I'd say headquarters is gone cracked. I'd say you're jumping over each other, running under each other and everything else.
1: Yeah, it is, but it's one of those few communal experiences, Ronan, that gets everybody together very quickly. Everybody rolls in. Everybody is buzzing with excitement, anticipation. It's a rare event in that regard, which makes it really exciting and really unique. So it's been all hands to the pump. People love being involved. People love helping out. You'd love if it was like this all of the time. So it's rare and it's wonderful. And hopefully it continues on for the weeks ahead, dependent on the outcome.
0: Yeah, I've been hearing over the last couple of days as well that literally everything kicked in. The second that the final whistle was blown for the All-Ireland semi-final, things started to kick in. The lads were measured up for suits and all their bits and pieces with that. I heard it was literally full throttle from then on.
1: It was, you know, 2 weeks is an awful tight turnaround. It's actually a good thing, I think, for the players that you don't have a 3 week in late on time like one time, but for county boards and for an organisation, it's a challenge. Look, we were lucky enough, we've done it twice in the last 5 years on the football side, running. So you're ready to rock, you're ready to go. But the main thing is protect the players, protect the management from outside noise, and that was done. I think the only novel thing that them guys did was maybe get fitted for suits. That was done the Sunday morning after the Cork game. Everything else, the media, all of that was done within 24 hours of the game been over, and it allows them to focus on the job in hand. And I said it's our job then to look after everything else, and as I said, just try and enjoy it with all of the supporters.
0: And that will be very, very special. It'll be really special. Now, I know you want to get in touch with us about safety side of things and wishing everybody the very best as they embark on the journey to headquarters.
1: Yeah, look, it's a magical time, but it's also a time when people are very excited. Everyone's on a high. You know, the weather is amazing. And, you know, it's just wishing everybody a safe journey, safe travels, to mind themselves, hopefully pre- and post-match celebrations involved as well. Like, I have to say, you probably saw the scenes after the Cork game in Croke Park. Mm. The support on the day was massive. I can't emphasise enough. It's come back from the players. It's come back from the management. It's going to matter a lot during the match and after the match, and just want to encourage people to enjoy themselves and to do so responsibly, and that includes post-match as well.
0: Well, look, from all of us here in the radio station, we wish you all, obviously all the committee, executive, everybody in Galway GAA, we wish the players and everybody else and everybody heading up to the game as well, the very, very, very best of luck. And let's hope that we'll be singing from the rooftops after 5 o'clock or 6 o'clock on Sunday evening.
1: Thanks a million, Ron.
0: Good on you. Big shout out to Willie Nocton as well and John Moylett. Moylett as well from Kiltevna in Dunmore. Unfortunately, they're not with us, I think, this year for the game. But believe me, I can guarantee you a fact, they're listening in and making sure that everything is all good to go on that. We got a text in here wishing the Galway team and Jason Rabbit all the best from Bernie Conroy, his grand uncle in Monavay, and for Tony Tracy and all the Kelly clan from Tyrellan and Oranmore, Gaelia Babu and up Turlough every single time. 086 38 33 553. And a few more texts here that I want to get through, because everybody's been so good sending these in. We're flat out. We might just turn up the fader there for a second, Doc, inside, and we'll get a voice note out there as well. Ger McGaz, after getting in touch with us.
2: Hi Ronan, how are you doing? Great job there today. You're keeping the whole show on the road. Great to hear. It's great excitement, and wishing all the Galway hurlers all the best. Both management and team and players and family and everything, and bring Liam back the West and have a great celebration again tomorrow night. From Ger, Sharon and all at McGaz Garden Complex, listening to you loud and clear. Thank you, Ronan.
0: Well, thanks a million, Ger, and to you and your family as well. Big shout out to you all, and up Mayo, I better say your side as well when it comes to it. Shout out to Ronan Fahey and Gemma Craven, who just got engaged on Bondi Beach and flew home for the match. Go on, Helen. That's it, Helen, good on you. Yeah, good on you, Helen. And they're on their way there now and are flying back to Austria, it says here. Is it Bondi Beach? Well, that's Australia in my language. Australia on Tuesday. So well done, guys. Got engaged in the big match. Wishing the best of luck as well to Keane Daniels and Aina Murphy as well from the Tommy Larkin's Club and all the Galway team. Christina, John, David and Louise O'Connor in Ballinakil. Good on you, guys. Hi, Ron. Can you please say hello as well to Ryan Shocks and all the Athenry gang listening in Sydney, and to his sister Shauna, who came home from Melbourne during the week for the game. Good on you guys. That came in from Maureen. Hi Ronan, best of luck to the Galway hurlers today, watching the match at home with my dad Steve Mahan. Please play Galway Bay as well if you can. Best of luck to the Galway hurlers from Lorraine Mahan and Beha. Please play Galway Girl, played a little earlier on, and thanks William for that. And a few others coming in here as well. Ronan, can you give a shout out to Connell and Sean Fadden, both back from the USA and are heading to the game today with their nephews. That's Cian and Jermuth. Up Galway every time. Brilliant busk taking place, it says, at the moment on Shop Street in aid of Gaza. Gaza Gabra, with a wonderful collection of musicians led by Lewin and the incredible pilgrims from the Palestine, from 11 a.m. until 2 p.m. this afternoon. Good on you guys. And come on, Galway, we are all cheering for you to win today. It's our year. From Donna, Jay, Daisy, Lily and Yasmin. Whoop, whoop, I got there. And come on, Galway, we're back. Got that twice, actually. Best of luck as well to Galway lads today, especially the Turlough Moor posse, and that comes in from Vincent in Discover Driving. Good on you, Vincent. Galway Vaboo as well from Kiva McLaughlin in Clifton, getting ready to watch the big match, and up Galway every single time. Well, thanks a million for that, guys. 086 38 33 553. We are flat out. Come on, Galway! Come on!

0: Free From Desire here on Galway FM, Galway's best music mix from the All-Ireland special here in O'Connell Street in Supermax. I found a lady with another green jersey. Are you lost, you creator?
1: No, I'm okay.
0: Are you sure?
1: To win today, yeah, we're up to win.
0: You're up to win. Do you know something? You're walking around with a bit of a Conor McGregor walk about you. You're doing this kind of a bit of a... You have a swagger like Jagger today, whatever's wrong with you. Do you know what I mean? I think I have tablets for that. Come over here for a second now. Where are you from in Limerick?
1: Croke.
0: Croke in County Limerick. Yeah. Lovely stuff. Are you a major hurling and camogie lady?
1: I used to be a camogie lady.
0: There you go.
1: Years ago.
0: You played yourself?
1: I did.
0: Good on you. Lovely stuff. Now, obviously, there's a lovely friendly rivalry between between Galway and Limerick. Do you know what I mean? There's great fun and great, I have to say, lovely atmosphere around the area, isn't there?
1: Yeah, absolutely. Great. Great fun.
0: So you don't mind, because we're friends, you don't mind us bringing home Liam this evening? You're okay with
1: it? I think there might be an old discrepancy with that now, right?
0: Do you think so?
1: I'd say it's coming back to Limerick.
0: I have a funny feeling it's only in the small print on the bottom that the discrepancy is. It's only the small print.
1: We'll wait and see, Sherlock.
0: We'll wait and see. But you know,
1: an old replay, you'll never know.
0: And you know what? More than anything else, I hope it's a good game of hurling.
1: Yeah. All we want is a good game.
0: Yeah.
1: Because Limerick and Galway, they both hurl well.
0: Yes, they do. Good on you.
1: May the best team win.
0: Well, lovely stuff. Can I give you a hug? Come over here and give me a hug. Throw the love on me. Throw the love on me there. Good on you. There you go. There you go. You don't see it every day where a Galway jersey hugs a Limerick jersey. So it's great. We're having a great old day. You're mighty crack. Back in a few moments, lads, because I was having a chat with a daddy of one of the players, even the captain, for that matter, of the Galway team. We'll be doing that very shortly. It's Galway FM.
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0: I caught up with a stalwart of Sarsfield's hurling club as well during the week, and he so happens to be the daddy of the Galway captain. I'm joined on the line by Sean Morrissey, the wonderful Darren Morrissey's dad, a very proud dad and a very proud club man up there in Sarsfield's. How are you getting on, Sean?
4: A good running, yeah.
0: Fantastic.
4: Few butterflies now, but otherwise we're good. We're in good form. We are running.
0: It's just fantastic, isn't it? Isn't it great to be there at the pinnacle of it all Ireland final day? You must be extremely proud as both a club man, a Galway man, and a dad.
4: Yes, Ron. Sure. Look, as I say, didn't often these opportunities come around like so for Darren to be made captain and. Us as a family and our club Sarsfields, we are fierce proud. There's no doubt about that. We're a very proud family and a very proud club to have Darren leading out the boys on Sunday, and please God that everything will work out for them and bring home the Lee McCarthy to be brilliant.
0: Absolutely. Was he always a bit of a leader, Sean?
4: Yeah, believe it or not, growing up he was always a bit of a boy, no doubt about it. I remember back in the day, we're in Loughrea playing the Tommy Kelly tournament, and I think it was under 12, and Darren was 9 years of age. And I think it was that time he was in the forwards and he scored 1-2. And the Lord twist me dead, he was sick at the moment and he was sitting in the car, and Darren comes out and he jumped into the back of the car. And my dad says, he always called him Barry. And he says, Barry, I won't be around. I said, but you'll play in Croke Park yet. So that'll tell you, Ronan, how far back that my dad could see it like. So look, at the rest is history.
0: The rest is history. But like, the successes came along the way between one thing or another, winning a minor back in 17, and then obviously joining the panel in 2019. I was reading a piece about Darren during the week, and he spoke about the whole idea that in 2017, when we won the All-Ireland, he had it in his head then, I'm going to get there. I'm going to get on that senior panel.
4: Yeah, he sure did. Yeah, and as I say, a lot of hard work was in there, a lot of time given up, and probably fair play to me. He gave me his chance in 19, and we say in 26 he's made him captain. So he must have seen some quality in him. So we're all very proud of Darren, and say the best luck to himself and the team and management. Like, to be a great achievement if it works out this year for them. Like, so it will absolutely be something else.
0: It really will. But I suppose, you know, he's had the feeling of success along the line as well, because winning the minor. What I loved was, he absolutely loved going with you to matches. That's a huge part of his life, going with Dad, he said. That must mean the world to you when he speaks on things and says, look at myself and Dad, long memories there of going. You must be wild proud of that.
4: Absolutely, yeah. Look, so we say, back in the day, I say, Sarsfields, back in 18, we won the 15, it was 15, I think, and Jack, his brother, was on that panel, and sure, he was biting the bullet that time to get involved with, and Niall, his cousin, played on that team as well. Like, so there was a right buzz around, and sure, look, it was great bringing them. You always dream about bringing your sons to matches and hurling, and hopefully someday things will work out for him. And it did.
0: And it did. And it most definitely did. And it's great. And he spoke so lovely as well. I was just as in that piece that I was reading about him. He said, I loved standing behind the goal, and when the slither came in over the top, I used to try and catch it, he said. So do you know what I mean? He had it from so young, and it's fabulous to see where it's come from. And it's lovely to see that his memories now are all coming to the fore. It's just great. I'm going to ask you a question, because I was talking to you during the week. Are the Yanks coming on Friday?
4: Yes, we have definitely have a reunion on Friday night. We have Yanks coming as right, and we have cousins coming from Australia and London. So when we booked this back a good few months ago, we didn't think that would be in the All-Ireland final. But look at Ronan, it's going to add a bit of spice to it. Now, the only thing of it is Darren won't be there. So we'll have to have him locked up. But yeah, everything's going ahead round as planned. So as I say, we'll do the reunion, and we'll go to Croke Park, and we'll try and bring home the Lee McCarthy as well. So it'll be some weekend in Bullan and for the Morrisseys if all this happens, sort of.
0: Unbelievable. Now, I know you have a bit of painting to do, because you're told from the family at home to get the paint and finish before the Yanks come. So look, at Sean, I wish you and your family and everybody else the very best on Sunday. We're all behind you, 150% from all the crew here in the radio station. The very best of luck, and hopefully we'll talk to you after it.
4: Thank you, Ronan. Thanks very much. Bye-bye now.
0: Well, there you go. That's a wonderful Sean Morrissey, Darren's dad. That's pretty much it from me. A special mention as well to Jared Comer in Australia, and to all the Comers and the Brennan families today, especially Tommy Comer and his wife Noreen and Martina and James from Helen in Supermax today as well. That's pretty much it for me for today as well. Look, I'll be handing you over to the sports department very quickly, who are extremely excited, by the way. Thanks a million to Donal O'Sullivan. Thanks a million to Kieran. Thanks to Doc back at base. Thanks to you for listening to me for the last 3 hours. The excitement is unbelievable. It is phenomenal here in Dublin, and I'm sure you can feel it at home. I'm going to leave you with Jamie McIntyre over Galway Town as we head off, and hopefully we'll be hearing this song in Croke Park a little later on. Galyev Abu! Talk to you later on, everybody.

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3: Good afternoon, I'm James Verley. Our top stories at 1. US launches airstrikes against Iran for 8 consecutive nights. 3 teenagers injured after a car was driven at people in Skerries in Dublin last night. And Galway students win big in ESB WeatherWatch programme. But first, thousands of fans are making the journey up to Croke Park as the throw-in for the All-Ireland final draws closer. The match between Galway and Limerick throws in at 3:30 today and is their first meeting since 2023 in the All-Ireland semi-final. Galway Bay FM will have live commentary and build-up from Croke Park coming up very shortly. The match will also be shown in the Heineken Big Top on the big screen, with tickets for the showing selling out instantly. Our team have been chatting to some of the Galway supporters already in Dublin ahead of the big game. Here's what they had to say.
4: Well, we're hoping Galway are going to win anyway. Yeah, we'll do it. We'll do it on the day that it is, yeah. I'm going to go Galway maybe 1-18, Limerick hopefully around the 17 points.
5: And who's going to be the standout player for Galway today?
4: Oh, I'm going to go Pádraig Mannion. We'll hope for Pádraig. Oh, I'm sure there'll be a few drinks somewhere. Yeah, Saw Doctors the following Friday, so yeah, that'll do it.
6: It'll be a great buzz because it's my first All-Ireland final to watch in person, and I just think that all of Galway will be roaring in 17, hopefully afterwards, after we beat Limerick.
3: These fans in Loughrea say excitement for the match is building.
7: Great excitement and fairness, and even the town you can see is, even here now, it's maroon and white everywhere, so.
8: That's good, like a lot of young people as well, which is, I think, is the main thing.
9: Sure, there's a good buzz around the place, good buzz around the town. Sure, I suppose 8 years went quick, but it kind of feels like a long time as well, you know. But yeah, it's good to be back in the All-Ireland now, fairness.
10: Fingers crossed and it'll go off. Like, I think they do have a good chance, I should know, like, they're going to really want it, so fingers crossed.
3: The government will shield the Galway City Ring Road from climate objectors to help fast-track the project. The Ring Road will be included in a list of 10 projects nationwide to be classed as critical infrastructure, which is being finalised by Public Expenditure Minister Jack Chambers. Minister Chambers says the bill, which was passed in the Dáil last month, will also ensure state bodies have to deploy all their resources to massively reduce the timelines. This comes as the High Court considers 4 applications seeking leave to apply for a judicial review of the permission for the Ring Road. Speaking to the Sunday Independent, Minister Chambers says that the people of Galway have been waiting long enough.
11: People in the west of Ireland hearing about this project, sitting on a list, and it's, you know, process after process, legal challenge after legal challenge, and people in Galway sitting in congestion, fed up with the whole thing, despite the funding being there. And this is a project, again, where we saw in recent years climate legislation being used to block it, delay it, and we've got a number of judicial reviews that are risking it being delivered quickly. So that's just an example of one that, if from a where we can disapply Section 15 of the Climate Act, will help.
3: 3 teenagers have been injured after a car was driven at people in Skerries in Dublin last night. Gardaí say a fight broke out after a large number of young people gathered at Skerries Harbour at about 9:30. The 3 teens, understood to be 2 girls and 1 boy under the age of 18, were injured when a car was driven towards them. They were taken to Beaumont Hospital for treatment of non-life-threatening injuries. The US has launched airstrikes against Iran for an 8th consecutive night. It comes as an American service member is missing and 2 others are dead following Iranian ballistic missile and drone attacks in Jordan on Friday night. A ceasefire agreement between both sides fell apart last week, raising fears of a return to all-out war. Paul Rogers, professor of peace studies at Bradford University, says the US and Israeli war on Iran is not working out how Donald Trump had hoped.
12: They failed with Israel in the original plan to change the regime in Tehran. And what they've actually done is actually produce a regime which, if anything, is more hardline than before, because it's more dominated by the Revolutionary Guard Corps. And the Guard Corps is prepared to take a lot of punishment, or enable Iran to take a lot of punishment, while keeping a very strong hold on public opinion.
3: Ukraine says Russia has launched its biggest ballistic attack of the war, firing around 4 dozen missiles at Kyiv overnight. Acting Foreign Minister Andriy Sybiha says people were killed and injured in the strike. Kyiv says it hit 2 Russian oil tankers in the Black Sea used to support Moscow's war effort. Controversial influencers Andrew and Tristan Tate have been arrested by US Marshals in Miami over a series of new charges by UK authorities. The new counts relate to allegations made by four women. Meanwhile, a lawyer for the pair insists they're innocent. Assistant Chief Constable of Bedfordshire Police, Karina Thomas, confirmed the total number of charges against the brothers.
13: We have continued to investigate further offences reported to both Bedfordshire Police and Hertfordshire Constabulary. As a result, 38 new charges in total have now been authorised against Andrew and Tristan Tate, bringing the total number of charges faced to 59.
3: Andy Burnham has announced he's going to scrap controversial plans to launch digital IDs in the UK. It was one of Keir Starmer's flagship policies and designed to help crack down on illegal immigration. But concerns were raised about privacy, while reports suggested the programme would cost €2 billion over 3 years. Andy Burnham is set to become British Prime Minister tomorrow. Polling expert Joe Twyham says he'll have to act fast to make an impact.
14: What needs to happen, particularly in the first 100 days, is that people need to perceive that a change has occurred, that this is a turning point in British politics, not a talking point among British politicians.
3: Biodiversity Minister Christopher O'Sullivan is calling on other retailers to follow Tesco's lead and stop selling disposable barbecues during the current wildfire risk. Tesco has withdrawn the products from all of its Irish stores following a government request as firefighters continue to deal with major blazes in Killarney National Park and the Wicklow Mountains. The junior minister says the move shows real leadership and hopes other retailers will take similar action to help protect the countryside, wildlife and emergency services during the hot, dry weather.
15: Look, we were very hopeful of a response like this when we contacted the Department of Enterprise, Trade and Employment earlier this week to ask them to make a statement requesting that retailers would stop the sale of disposable barbecues. And very quickly, in fairness to Tesco, they did respond, and we would love to see other retailers now follow suit.
3: And finally for this hour, Galway students have been recognised nationally after winning a Rising Stars Award as part of the ESB Weatherwatch programme. Colostra Colnkilla in Indrevon was recognised for its creative and innovative student video entry, which took home the award in the student video competition. ESB's Weatherwatch programme involved more than 15,000 students from 183 schools nationwide. The programme aims to help students to understand the relationship between weather and renewable energy.
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3: Dry today with long spells of sunshine, turning hazy at times. Highest temperatures of 19 to 24 degrees. Coolest in the west of the county, in light, occasionally moderate northerly winds. It's 7 minutes past one on Galway Bay FM. Now the death notices for Galway. Michael Costello, Tullagh Hill, Loughrea, reposing at his daughter Anita's house tomorrow Monday from 4 until 7. Mass for Michael Costello in St. Brendan's Cathedral, Loughrea, on Tuesday at 12:30. Funeral afterwards to Mount Pleasant Cemetery, Loughrea. Eamon Carrick, St. Dominic's Road, The Cladda, reposing at Keneally's funeral home, Flood Street, tomorrow Monday from 5:30 until 7. Mass for Eamon Carrick in St. Mary's Church, Cladda, on Tuesday at 11. 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Bridie Ruan, Ní Keneally, Cara Lissakil, Monavay, and formerly of Turnacare, reposing at the Sacred Heart Room at the Church of the Sacred Heart, Monavay, today from 5 until 8. Mass for Bridie Ruan at the Church of the Sacred Heart tomorrow Monday at 1. 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
19: And it's All-Ireland final day. Galway and Limerick in Croke Park. 3:30 the throw-in time, all the build-up and all the anticipation ahead of the big match here on Sunday Sport. A very good afternoon to you wherever you're listening to us, whether you're in Galway, around the country or around the world. Cade me the faulcha. We're in for a special day today and hopefully a successful one. I'm John Mulligan. We're with you till six, maybe a little later.

0: on a weekend that saw the Galway ladies qualify for the All-Ireland final. Kieran Malloy retains his IBF European welterweight title in impressive fashion. Antonog Manin is back in the reckoning in boxing after his win in Sydney. Galway United women lose out in controversial circumstances, it must be said, in the All-Ireland Cup final. And the Galway United senior men, well, they have booked their place in the third round of the FAI Cup after they won on Friday. It's been one of those weekends. It's been absolutely manic, and it has not finished yet because it is all about Croke Park now. 83,000 people will be packing into headquarters for the Blue Ribboned Day in Irish sport. It is the All-Ireland Senior Hurling Final, and we're bringing it to you all live here on Galway Bay FM throughout the afternoon. We'll be also keeping an eye on everything else that's happening in sport. The British Open, it's the final day, and Sam Burns will be going in with a 2-shot lead. He is on 10 under par. Ryan Fox is on 8, as is Siwoo Kim. And Shane Lowry, he's not out of it yet. He has been outside chance, shall we say, of making it, as has Rory McIlroy, as they are both on 3 under par. But like with every Sunday sports show, we start with racing, and there is racing today at the Curragh. Here's George.
1: Racing in Ireland taking place at the Curragh this afternoon, and in a handicap over a mile at 3:50, Mallon Valley from the Ger Lions Yard was second to the perennial scorer Meridian, who franked that form at Listed Company of Killarney during the week, can score here under Colin Keane. Keane has a chance of completing a good day for himself with Abbotsford for owners Judd Monte Farms and Dermot Weld in the concluding maiden, was second to Atomic City at Cork, marked improvement from an initial run at Dundalk, whilst Al Riffa can regain the winning thread in the Curragh Cup at 4:25, one of the two Group 2 contests on the card. Illinois looked patently slow when the Queen Alexandra Stakes at Royal Ascot, and Al Riffa has taken to score under Dylan Brown at Monaghan. Lapto goes in the Glen Royal Hotel and show the Minstrel Stakes at 3:15. Power Blue, the mount of Ross O'Ryan for Robson de Aguirre, has seen the back end of Boeco and Gestad on 3 occasions this season in the English and Irish Guineas and the St. James's Palace Stakes. The drop in class and trip can help this Group 1 winning 2-year-old at 6 furlongs to land this prize. The nap number 7, Power Blue, in the 3:15 at the Curragh.
0: Thanks for that, George. Now, I've got a few requests. They are flying in, by the way. 086-3833-553. If you want to get in touch with us on this All-Ireland Final Sunday, would you wish the players and Micheál, and of course the amazing supporters, the very best of luck today. The sun is shining, hurls at the ready, and Liam packing up to head west. Thanks a million. That's from Teresa in Ballygard. There's also a very, very special one, and that is right now. I'm going to play it because they should be in Dunmore around about now. Nicola Costello, who's fiancée of Conor Gleeson, the Galway keeper, and all our hens, they're on their way home from Carrick to cheer on the Galway hurlers in the Bridge Bar in Toome. The message is Goliath Abu. Very, very best of luck, Nicola. Hope you had a fantastic weekend, and your driver Angus is definitely looking after you. There's no doubt about it. Now, I've got more reaction and audio to go, and all of that to come in a few minutes, because we'll be hearing from Paul Bellew, who's been speaking to Ollie Turner. But first, let's head to headquarters. For the first time this afternoon, it's time to head to Croke Park, where the music is playing, the atmosphere is building. It's all starting to get just a little bit nervy. We'll say good afternoon to our commentary team. You will hear from Niall Canavan, but first, the man who will be in charge this afternoon, Sean Walsh.
2: I don't know about being in charge, John, but we're here anyway. And the first thing that's striking as we look down on the pitch is the GAA logo, John, with Amont 2026. So even looking at the pitch, it's already been lined twice since we've been here setting up or whatever, but it does look resplendent. Now, Niall does not like the design that's on the pitch today. There's a lot of squares and lines, horizontal and vertical lines or whatever. Niall, you're not impressed with the design, I think.
3: Well, I remember the football final last year, there was, when you were watching it at home, It was very hard to see. It's not quite as dramatic for this game today, but I just feel they should leave the pitch as it is.
2: Yeah.
3: Instead of putting designs and things like that on it for the All-Ireland final. But anyway, we're here. It's a beautiful day, Sean. The sun is splitting the rocks, they'd say. It's been a fantastic couple of weeks in the build-up to the final weather-wise, and of course the preparation for the Galway lads and everything like that. The hill is filling up nicely, the place is open, the music is playing, and we're looking forward to a big one. It'll be Galway's, they'll need a big massive performance if they're to be to put it up to this Limerick team. We know Limerick have won 5 All-Ireland finals. They haven't lost in All-Ireland since this team came together in 2018. Their record, we know, is phenomenal, but records are there to be broken.
2: It's the 26th All-Ireland appearance for Galway, which is an incredible record. We've only won 5 of them. The aim today is to try and win the 6th one. We're in the 3rd final of the year. Welsh Cup has been won. Beat Dublin in penalties in the Leinster final in Parnell Park earlier in the year, and then the Leinster final win, of course, was a key moment. Delighted to be joined by one of the icons of the game, Tommy Walsh from Kilkenny. What we're saying here, Tommy, we were actually sitting in the same seats for the All-Ireland semi-final for Galway and Cork, so we hope you're a lucky charm for us to be beside us again today, and we know you're working for News Talk today. What do you reckon, Tommy?
4: And hopefully you're a lucky charm for me. You're sitting beside Sir the last day, yeah. Trying to get a good few tips off. Think today, as you're listening, it's, first of all, isn't it unbelievable to come up to an All-Ireland final again and to be in it?
2: Yeah.
4: Like, there's only 2 teams in the country in it today. How many players at the start of the year, their dream must be playing here? And we used to always call it the first Sunday in September. Now it's not, I suppose, the second or third one in July. But
2: it's a major change as well, Tommy, isn't it? Like, is it a bit too early?
4: Look, we have to look after, I suppose, all aspects of the game, Sean. Like, you're looking after the clubs, you're looking after, I suppose, back years ago, you might train for 7 or 8 months, you have one bad day at the office and you're gone out of the championship. Yeah. So there's for and against of all of it. We'd love, obviously, if they were out to September, but can't happen, I don't know. But going back to today, the one thing I would say, obviously, in my view, Limerick will be the favourites.
2: Yeah,
4: they've been here, Sean, so many times before. They seem to have a certain hunger this year that seems to be driving them to get over this line. But a team in form, you just can't write them off. And that's what Galway have. And that's why I'd give Galway hope, is that they're a team in form. Like, you know, you have Rabbit, you have Nyland from earlier on in the year, didn't have a great semi-final. But sometimes I always watch out, heard Tomás O'Shea send a few years ago as well. You nearly always be looking around for the lad that had a poor semi-final. And he'll be driven for the last few weeks to lift it and turn that over and have a brilliant final. So Nyland could be the one today, maybe, for Galway.
3: And looking at the game, Tommy, obviously Galway played very well the last day against Cork. But Cork capitulated. Limerick won't capitulate today.
4: Well, the one thing I would say about Cork is I felt when they were given the space by Galway kind of go back in, you know, defensive type tactics with numbers to get kind of 13 or 14 out past the 65. But if they do that to Limerick, so Cork in the last day, the downies and the midfielders, they were getting the ball, kind of crossfield ball into the full forward line. Limerick won't do that. And that's the risk that you'd have playing that game, is that if they give Cottle O'Neill, Adam English, Dermot Burns, even Peter Casey if he comes out, Garoge Hegarty, if they give them the space out around, you know, 78 yards, they won't be hitting it into the full forward line to get on. They'll just hit them over the bar. But we saw the last day, they can change, and Galway did push up in the second half against Cork, so they're well able to play both games. A big start, I'd say, will be important for Galway.
3: From your own time playing in All-Ireland finals, you're 2 hours out from the All-Ireland, what would be going through your mind now, or what the prep would like at this stage? Obviously it'll be all done, but would you be nervous? Would you be waiting to get out onto that field and get the game started?
4: Yeah, there's no doubt about it. You're going to be nervous. We're probably over in the Crown Plaza at the moment. You kind of get over here for around maybe an hour and 20, an hour and a half. We were lucky that time. It was always an All-Ireland minor final before us.
2: Yeah.
4: So we used to come out and watch the minor All-Ireland. It was great. Sometimes Kilkenny were in it, sometimes they weren't. But that distracted you. It was all about having really distractions on the day of a game. You'd want to be thinking about the match too much, or you'd be caught up. So we went out and watched the minor final then, probably around now, really. And that was a great distraction. Back into the dressing room, and that's where it gets a bit tough for a while, where you're in there and you have too much time. So I used to always try and go into the warm-up area. There's a huge warm-up area in Croke Park. You'd hop the ball off the wall, you might hit a few jostles into the wall or something like that. Just
2: as long as you wouldn't get injured.
4: So
2: yes, I have an image of Tommy hopping off the walls here in the Croke Park. Church is when you went out to the big wing forwards, it was nothing at all. What to bother you with
4: it? So it's only keeping the mind off. Once you came out then, I loved the parade. The parade was brilliant because that meant that you're off. You were busy then for the rest of the day. And really, and it's funny, you know, the final is on 3:30. I always think when I'm getting ready for a game, 3:30.
2: Yes.
4: That was always the final day. So 3:30, I doesn't care what, you know, the grass could be too long. You could have broken your good hurl.
2: Yes.
4: You might have got a night's sleep. It doesn't matter.
2: Yeah.
4: Once I'm ready for 3:30, just absolutely off there and tear into it.
2: Well, look, Tommy, lovely to talk to you here on Galway FM, and we look forward to the game and how it pans out. There I have it, John, then. So the first scene set from Croke Park. Looking down, you can see all the stewards here. They're there's kind of protective fencing, I'd say, Niall, for the want of a better term, going around the Amont 2026 sign. Obviously, they want that to dry out or whatever. The other thing you'd have to say, being here early, John, like the amount of work that goes on, Niall, behind the scenes is phenomenal, isn't it?
3: Huge, yeah. We were watching down here the goals today at the Canal Inder, the Devon Stand, as it's called now. The guy was out putting the net or the paint on the goal line. I was saying to myself, God, I hope he's, and it doesn't have the jitters in his hands or anything like that. Like, but everything seems to be, the nets went on there a few minutes ago as well. So all this sort of stuff takes place on the day, and I'm sure they watered it before the game, a couple of hours ago as well. Won't water during the game, obviously. Like, but everything is getting ready in order for 3:30, and there's a structure today. I think everything needs to be in order for that. But the crowds are coming in. There's a big crowd outside, obviously. Crowds were here earlier.
2: Massive crowd,
3: Sean.
2: Yeah.
3: I was coming down Jones's Road about 11:45, and there was a lot of people there. The hotel was, there was big queues going in at that stage, so there was a massive crowd around. Massive,
2: and the day is fantastic. Like, we're hitting high 20s again. I mean, we've had this great spell of weather as well, Niall, which is, like, there's a real carnival atmosphere around, isn't there?
3: It's a real summer atmosphere around, isn't there? You know, you're out in the t-shirts here in Croke Park, which would be unusual for All-Ireland final day, but the weather has been fantastic. Mightn't be as hot today as other days, which would be great for the players in question, because, you know, it's the conditions down there when the game starts could be difficult for them. You'd hope maybe that Galway might have the legs in Limerick. It's a big day. We know Brian Kilcannon is out as well, by the way, from the Galway squad, but we're looking forward to the day, and hopefully it'll be a Galway victory. And tomorrow evening, Lee McCarthy will be coming west of the Shannon again.
2: Yeah, and just to confirm that news, Brian Kilcannon is unfortunately out of the 26. He was named in the 26 but got injured in training on Friday night. That's the unfortunate side of the game, so we wait to see who comes into the game. We know the four standby players that were named on Friday, or on Friday morning, were Evan Ireland, Declan McLaughlin, TJ Brennan and Oisín Lohan are the four. So one of those will become part of the 26 officially in Croke Park for the All-Ireland final. There you have the first scene set, John. We're looking forward to it.
0: And that makes two of us. Thanks very much indeed, Sean, Niall and Tommy Walsh. I've no doubt there's probably a few dunts in the warm-up area from where Tommy bounced off those walls. But I'm going to go outside Croke Park now and let's join Ollie Turner.
5: Thanks, John. I'm with Paul Bellew, the Galway County Board Chairman. Paul, I know you're rushing in because the lads will be arriving here in the next few minutes as well. Really exciting times walking down Jones's Road here.
6: It is, Ollie. You're used to coming in here a couple hours before a match and there isn't five or six people on the road just for early access. It's hard to get down this road. It's a sea of colour. The sun is beating down. It's an unbelievable scene, to be honest.

0: for so long, and they've obviously had a good run of it the last few years, so it's very healthy between both. And as I said, you can see everyone is mingling together. It is great, but some group is going to be very disappointed in 4 hours' time.
1: Now, the Galway lads, of course, came up this morning as well. I don't know, have you come across them yet or seen them, or what's the mood like in the camp?
0: Yeah, look, at they're in the hotel. They'll be in shortly. Look, at everything is running like clockwork. They were gone earlier. I was up last night, but I know the road up this morning was pretty manic, but they got a good run of it. So no, all is good. They're ready. Chatting with me all Friday evening. They're ready to rock, Ollie.
1: We talked on, was it Thursday evening, at a preview in the Galmont Hotel about the fact that the weather, the heat that's here today could have a big bearing in the latter stages of this game, and it's certainly borne out today.
0: It is. You can feel it here on both of us. It's just beating down on you here, and you know what it's like inside pitch side. It's even going to be more magnified. I don't think that'll do us any harm. One thing we do want to avoid was water breaks, and I don't think the temperature is high enough for that, so I think we've got the weather we wanted. That's one thing we'd be happy enough with.
1: Well, judging by the Galway support that are here, they're in good voice, and there seems to be a fair degree of confidence amongst Galway people.
0: I think there is. I think there's a sense of just under the radar confidence, you know, that there's a chance here, you know, and there is a good chance. And I think the key for us, if we're still in it early doors, keep in it. I think they'll come for us early, but we'll be ready. And if we're in it, look, we have a great shot at this, Ollie.
1: All right, Paul, best of luck to you. That's Paul Bellew, John there, making his way into the rest rooms to join up with the Galway team, who'll be here in a few minutes' time once they leave the hotel. There's a trickle of people starting to go into the ground, but not many. They want to wait out here outside the Croke Park Hotel and soak up as many of these beautiful sunshine rays as they can before the 3:30 throw-in. Loads of Galway people here, John, so I'm going to grab a few more and I'll be back to you in a few minutes.
2: All right, thanks for that, Ollie. We'll be back to Ollie Turner outside Croke Park, back to Sean and Niall, who are inside Croke Park, and I've also got a few interviews to bring you as well as we build up to the All-Ireland Senior Hurling Final for 2026, and we will start that after this.
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3: You're very welcome back to the programme. It is All-Ireland Final Sunday and we're going to start our build-up to the main event that gets underway 2 hours from now. Let's hear from some of the Galway camp. We'll start with Cathal Mannion. He was speaking to Niall Canavan.
4: These are the days you look forward to. These are the days you play hurling for from a young age. So, yeah, something we're really looking forward to.
5: From a Galway perspective, it's been 2018 since Galway were there. It's 8 years ago, and I suppose you were playing that time. The years really don't be long going by, do they?
4: No, they don't, because when you're hurling and involved, I suppose, in this setup, you're always looking forward to each game, and then, like, a season does fly. So, yeah, the years fly by, and it has been quite a while since we're back there, but yeah, something now we're delighted to be in.
5: Great to be back, and was it something you thought would happen maybe at the start of the year?
4: I didn't put much thought into it, to be honest. As we said earlier there, like, Leinster was a big target for us, and after that then you just move on. But every year is different, as we said, and there's great energy around the group, so long may I continue.
5: Leinster final, there was a lot of emotion after it. To win it was huge, and to get a cup was massive, wasn't it?
4: Yeah, it meant a lot to the group. Maybe for the older lads it was a bit of relief, or we obviously have been there and haven't won one in a while, and maybe for younger lads it was just excitement for winning it for the first time, or maybe. But it was very special for the group because it was a target we set ourselves, so great to get there.
5: You have a very discernible style of play now as well, and you seem very comfortable playing it.
4: Yeah, maybe. As a player, you don't put much thought into it, to be honest. It's a work in progress all the time. Like, every game is different, and you notice things from game to game of what works and what doesn't work. So, like, from the last day to the next day, we have to make certain elements, or certain changes rather, and hopefully that puts us in good stead then.
5: Semi-final, great performance against Cork. I suppose after half time you really put the game to bed with some superb hurling.
4: Yeah, like, we got on a bit of a run, was it 8.87 or 8 in a row or whatever. But yeah, like, out within it you don't think much of what's going on, or it's just you move on quickly, and we got on a run, and that definitely set us up nicely, and it was great to get a good start into the second half.
5: The younger players, obviously, they've brought a lot to the team. The enthusiasm, the energy they have added has been huge.
4: Yeah, like, I suppose they just love hurling. They love just getting out there, and Micheál and the lads just let them express themselves. And look, they're excellent young lads. They're very sensible for their age. Like, they're just mad to learn, and it's very clear that they're doing it.
5: Back in an All-Ireland final, you've played in three of them previously yourself. You know what it's to win them, you know, unfortunately, what it's like to lose them as well. To have that experience going into a final is important, particularly with so many young guys in the panel that haven't been there before.
4: Yeah, like, from previous finals, that's all you bring from them, really, is experience. And experience, I suppose, tells us that it is another game, and you have to try and implement what got you there, and that's what we've learned, I suppose. But yeah, the younger lads, they're not going to be fazed, I think, by it. It's another game of hurling, and like, this is why we play and why we train.
5: You mentioned why you train to play games, and there has been a lot of them over the past number of years. Do you like the new system where there's game on game, particularly in the Leinster Championship, week on week? It takes a lot out of the body, but do you like that system to have so many games?
4: Yeah, like, as a player, you, I suppose, put in a good pre-season to get you ready for them games, but as you said, there's a lot of niggles picked up, and if you pick one up you're more than likely going to miss a game or whatever. But I think, like, majority of players, I think, like more games.
5: And then came the Leinster final, you won it, and it was nice to get the break in as well to recharge the batteries and get structured and get set up for Cork.
4: Yeah, the 4 weeks was probably something we hadn't experienced, obviously, in a while. But no, the lads manage it very well. Like, within that 4 weeks, you probably get, I suppose, 2 weeks of good work. And then you have the week either side of the games. But no, it was managed very well. And that allowed or meant the time went quite quickly, to be honest.
5: Limerick hit the final. We know that they've been there before. They beat Galway in 2018 and set them on a run where they have been, I suppose, the main team over the last 7 or 8 years.
4: Yeah, they have been definitely the most consistent, obviously, and it's going to be a massive, biggest challenge so far this year. And you know, as they're so consistent, you know what they're going to bring. So, yeah, like, our job as players now is to get ourselves ready for that, and that's what we're going to do to give ourselves the best possible chance.
5: And you mentioned playing games. Do you look forward to the week or two leading into a final now?
4: Like I said already, there, we're not thinking of it as a bigger game of what it is. Like, routine, training, and all that stays the same. So, but yeah, like, you, certain moments, whether you're whatever driving or whatever, you might think of certain parts. Or, but look, you get a bit anxious, nervous coming closer, and that's only natural, and it shows that it's something you really want to do.
5: And you have, of course, you have Pádraig there as well, if you want to give him a buzz, as you said, as you're driving along to discuss a few things.
4: Oh yeah, like, we, on the training pitch, we're probably just another player to each other, but yeah, you'd be obviously chatting here and there and run things by each other. But yeah, look, it's great to have each other. Yeah.
5: And coming up to the final, obviously there'll be great support there for Galway, and it's great to see the people come behind the team now and following the team.
4: Yeah, like, obviously it was very evident the last day, and you know, that brings great hype around the place. But like, I suppose, as I said loads of times, that's their time to experience that. Our time or our job is to get ourselves better, and we just want to prepare, give ourselves the best chance, and hopefully we can give it to the supporters afterwards.
5: To win a second All-Ireland, Cathal, before we finish up, obviously that would be really special, wouldn't it?
4: I would, of course. As I said at the start, these are the days you play for, and we're the one of two counties that are there now, so yeah, we're just mad, looking forward to it and giving ourselves the best possible chance.
3: Colin Mannion speaking to Niall Canavan. We're going to keep the interviews going, and let's hear now from the other of the Mannions, Pádraig.
0: Yeah, it's great. Great position to be in. Not too many players get to play in All-Ireland final, so just really looking forward to it, yeah.
6: You must be absolutely delighted with the way the year has gone, Pádraig. Nearly from the first league game of the year, that performance down in Tipperary.
0: Yeah, in the league, like, I know the results weren't coming, but we felt we were getting better every game, and we were figuring out, you know, and what works, what doesn't, what needs to be tweaked. But yeah, look, when you're in the bubble, it's next game all the time, and you don't really stop to think and reflect. We can do that for the winter when it's all over. But for now, it's just looking forward to getting back or training, working hard, and then the game will come when it comes.
6: Not alone, there's two major differences. Obviously, there's a major shake-up of the panel, but there's also the new system and the new style of game that you're playing. And you mentioned the word tweaks there, that you've been doing all through the championship to kind of perfect it.
0: Yeah, look, I think there's a lot. I know I've heard the system that we're playing talked about a lot, but I think it's kind of been over.
6: Particularly outside the county, yeah.
0: It's been overblown a little bit, I think. Look, it's no different to any team. Like, when we have the ball, we try to use it as best we can to score, and when we don't have it, how quick can we get it back? That's it. Like, there's nothing, and every other team will be
6: the same,
0: exactly, that'll be their same principles.
6: Looking at the championship to date, I think the win in the Leinster final, Pádraig, seems to have, you know, given even more belief to the team. You cannot underestimate the value of getting silverware, can you?
0: Yeah, I think the biggest thing for me was just having that moment for the group to win, come through a big game together, win a trophy, and just have a couple of days together like that without a game coming straight away again. That was something that the group hasn't had in a good while, and I think that was the most satisfying bit out of it for me.
6: And there is a lot of talk about the split season and all that. Is the game every 2 weeks? It's a hard, taxing schedule, I would imagine. Would it be nice to get an odd week here and there?
0: Yeah, it is fairly taxing on the bodies, and it's really important to have a good squad. The medical teams will be fairly busy in between.
6: Tested.
0: Yeah, but look at it. You know, if you ask players what do they want, they want games. Like, it's unfortunate, obviously, that like certain lads will pick up a knock, and you might get a minor enough injury could not put you out of 2 or 3 games. But we've been lucky overall. We've had a good few injuries early in the season, but we've been lucky overall. But I know it's very enjoyable, and you know, when you're successful in the games, it even makes it even more enjoyable.
6: looking back now, as we were 2 weeks ago at the Cork semi-final victory, an awful lot of good things came out of that game in terms of, I think particularly that period before half time when you got yourselves back into the game.
0: Yeah, look, it was obviously we started it really well and then Cork came back and then we just stuck to what we were doing. We didn't do anything drastic or make any drastic changes. We just stuck to the plan. Everyone done their jobs and we pulled it back. But I think that was, it's really evident that in, even in all the games, the round robin games as well, we were, had to dig ourselves out of holes there, and the only way you do it is by everybody sticking together and working hard, and that'll definitely be called upon now in on Sunday.
6: The word composure is often thrown around, isn't it, or whatever, but there is a composure in the way you talk about the use of the ball and minding the ball. There is, that has been inbuilt into the team in what looks from the outside is a short period of time, isn't it?
0: Yeah, but when you've like naturally really talented players and people who are just mad keen to learn and really willing to and are really open to the coaches and that, that's what can be done. Like, look, the talent is never doubted in Galway, and we have the players to do that.
6: And for you yourself, we say that has been through this. It must be a great lift to see the Inver lads coming in, but to see it all gelling together, because it doesn't always happen that way.
0: Yeah, no, look, Micheál and the lads have done a lot of work to just make sure the group is really tight, and it is, like, it's, I think everybody really enjoys being around each other, and you know, we go on whenever we get an overnight stay or anything. I think you can just sense that everybody really enjoys being in each other's company.
6: There's a bit of crack there, like.
0: Oh, it's great, yeah, it's great. So it's just great. Everybody loves being together, like.
6: I mean, the team you're facing at the weekend, Limerick have been the team, ironically, since 2018, as you know, where it kind of started for them or whatever. This is a massive challenge, and I use the word composure. They did display that 2 weeks ago in the semi-final when they looked to be in a hole six down against Clare, didn't they?
0: Yeah, sure. Everyone knows, like, they've proven it time and time again that they'll play right till the whistle. Look at it, it's our job to be ready for that, and we've shown as well that we can play right up to the end, and like we've such a strong bench as well that they're showing it day in, day out, they're finishing the games for us. So look at it, makes for a great game, I suppose.
6: And these are the days that you live for, aren't they? I mean, and you've been lucky enough to experience a lot of these games, and you have the All-Ireland medal in the back pocket, but even since 18 we probably didn't see that it would be until 2026 till you get back to that level. So I suppose what I'm saying is you have to savour and enjoy and try and get everything you can out of these moments too, don't you?
0: Yeah, definitely. Like, we played in, I think my first 4 years, we played in 3 All-Ireland finals, and you probably think it's,
6: this is going to stay going, like.
0: Happen more frequent than what it does, but it's just so hard to, teams are so competitive and the margins are so small. But yeah, absolutely, it's just enjoying every game, every training session, even now at this stage. Just love, as I said, love being around the group, and it's very enjoyable.
6: And finally, it's an opportunity, isn't it?
0: Absolutely, yeah, sure. It's, we're one of two teams left, yeah. So it's a great position to be in.
3: That is Park Mannion speaking to Sean Walsh, and we're continuing our build-up. We're going to go back just a little while to one of the more, shall we say, interesting Leinster finals in recent history.
7: We've got the start, we've a man up front, and we were more efficient. There are three of the boxes ticked as Dublin work it out hard from that puck out from that line ball that's intercepted by Conor Whelan. Darren Neary is in front, playing his lovely ball to Rory Burke. It's suddenly opened up for Rory Burke. He's in our goal, one more by Rory. Off to Neary.
8: Yes.
7: Goal for Galway. You could see it coming from as far as Ballybridge and Castlecare. Superb work by Galway. Conor Whelan laid the ball inside. The band was drawn beautifully by Rory Burke, and Darren Neary sends the ball to the back of the net for his first ever championship goal for Galway.
9: It's a fantastic start, Sean, by Galway. What has it gone? 11, nearly 11 and a half minutes. 173 points. A great goal laid on by Whelan onto Rory Burke.
10: Rory Burke looks like he's signalled to the line there. He seems to be in bother.
11: And that's all six Galway forwards have scored now.
7: Liam Rush, 36 years of age, plays the ball up, looking for Conor O'Rean to slip one again, which he has, but Conor O'Rean coming in on the 13 metre line, he's in on goal. Conor O'Rean, oh, what a goal! Absolutely blasted it past the goalkeeper, Darragh Cahy, as well. Rhoda Glennon slipped to the deck, and that's the goal that could ignite Dublin and Croke Park, and they.
10: Yeah, could have just been all avoided, Sean, just that ball that carried from Killian Chairs in the previous ball, just had to be kept, to be better use of the ball. You know, in first run, and then he went all out for that ball, it skipped in past him. Ream just had, he had one thing on his mind, even though he had Cahill Mannion to face as he was going towards goal, got the shot off, and unfortunately for us, it's a big one for Dublin.
11: They're just on the three. We get away with one there. Darren Morrissey on the attack.
7: They're on three again, points. Yeah.
11: Galway 7, Dublin 3.
6: Okay, as Galway, Darren Morrissey got that puck out, just went over his head, but he got it eventually. But again, Galway go up the line, but eventually turn it over, and Liam Rush is on the ball, and Liam Rush goes back then to Paddy Doyle. We have played 2 minutes of the additional time that was planned, I think, at the start of this half, and it goes over to David Purcell. He has pace to burn as well. David Purcell taking on Killian Dreyers, striking at the goal, but that goes to the wrong side of the post. So they're now up to four. They're only on three in the whole match in Salt Hill. Michael Kennedy, I think, is about to blow the whistle at halftime. Galway are going to go in at halftime, leading by 4 points. At halftime, then, it's Dublin with one goal and 11 points on the board. It's Galway with one goal and 15 points. Brian Hayes in the centre forward channel. It's the half pass inside. Dublin trying to work the ball inside. Is there a free? Looking for a penalty. It was Brian Hayes that laid the last ball off. It might have been Owen O'Donnell, was it, maybe up in the attack there that ended up on the ground. It is Owen O'Donnell that's fouled. Dublin fans on the hill were looking for a penalty, but I think they'll get a free. Would they think about going low here, lads? 54 minutes in.
11: But if
6: now,
11: there,
6: was it a goal scoring opportunity?
11: That's what I'm going to say, lads. If it was, he's got into the
6: umpires.
11: Polo will be down to 14 and it will be an automatic penalty, so we're not quite sure what's going to happen here.
8: I think the road is quite the road is too congested there for it to be called a clear cut goal chance. I think it'd be very, very harsh if anyone sees a line here over that tackle. It's a free, no doubt, but definitely not a black card offence.
6: He's talking though.
3: It depends on the umpires.
6: Yeah. He's talking, he's coming out. Doesn't seem to be taking any action right now. He's walking calmly out to the 20 metre line. Will he go with the original decision or maybe 20 metre? No, he's given a penalty. Now, Michael Kennedy, how would you give a penalty? Right, he's calling Conor Whelan back, it looks like, is it? So Conor Whelan is the man that was deemed to have pulled down the Dublin man. So it's going to be Conor Whelan, black card, I would speculate. Black caught the dove for Conor Whelan. 55 minutes in, he will have 10 minutes, so he will have to the 65th minute of the game. He gets the black card, so he goes off on 55. Let's take note of this, 25. It's a penalty for Galway. Big decision, sir.
9: Big decision in the context now. Donald Burke still takes the penalty. There's no guarantee that he'll score because Derek is playing kind of well in goals. He's having a good game so far. Burke is a good penalty taker.
6: 26 points to 17 as Donald Burke stands over the penalty. 55 minutes. He goes straight to the right hand corner, puts it into the back of the net. Could that ignite Dublin, ended?
8: Well, how that can be interpreted as a clear cut goal, yeah, Sean, I will never know. That is a totally inaccurate implementation of that rule. But nonetheless, the ball's in the net. We have 6 points of a lead here now with 15 minutes to go. We just have to respond, get back into that rhythm and get a couple of scores.
6: Congested inside line, broken down, and Josh Ryan, Dublin. I don't know what you're at, Dublin. You've gone away from what things that got you to the Leinster final here today as Cathal Mannion comes out the field. Goes past the halfway line. Cathal Mannion flicks the ball inside, looking for Conor Cooney to win a foot race with O'Connor. Conor Cooney's won it. He might have pulled it out. Conor Cooney's bearing down a goal. He's fouled. Is that a penalty? Yes, it's a penalty for Galway. Conor Cooney might have got away with one on Owen O'Donnell. But at the end of the day, it's a goal.
9: Maybe it could be a card here now.
6: Yeah, is that a goal scoring chance as well now, Michael Kennedy? Bit of work for him to do, Andy.
8: No, fair is fair, but if you look back in the video, who was the one that actually left Brian Hayes for dead? It was Cathal Mannion who was there again. Yeah. A superb performance.
9: This is interesting now, lads, because Nyland has gone.
6: It's a black card. So, Dublin are going to be down to 14 men for the remainder of the game. It's the number 24, it's Andrew Dunphy that picks up the black card. His one comes on the 65th minute, so that's 10 minutes ago. It's a 75 penalty that Aaron Nyland will take. Interestingly, how would you do? Would you put it on?
9: No, he'll stick it in the net.
6: Aaron Nyland with the penalty, with the Leinster final goal. Yes! Sticks it to the back of the net. He was always going to do it. And he got that put on his career as a young man in Galway. He was always going to go low with that. Galway have put one hand on the bobble, Keith Bump, the lead 226 to 215.
9: And Conor Whelan will be back now, lads, in 30 seconds. He's getting ready to come on.
6: Well, I think Conor Cooney might have got away with a little tug of Owen O'Donnell's jersey in the build up to that, but Galway get their second goal against a Dublin team that didn't concede a goal in three of their last championship games. Bridget Hurst out into Chicago in USA.
12: Bridget, you will be delighted to hear what's coming down the airwaves now. Galway leader by 226 to 215 as Brian Hayes gets on the ball in the middle of the field for Dublin. Hops it off the turf, then goes back on. Conor Whelan puts them under pressure again. Dublin are playing such a game. They're actually playing into the Galway funnel all through this second half. They're putting the ball into Galway's crowded area. Conor Cooney's all on his own upfield. Tom Holland, he can get it into Conor Cooney. Can he get it into Conor Cooney? He can. Conor Cooney is inside. Conor Cooney bearing.
13: That's another black card.
12: That's another black card.
13: And it's
12: goal! Will he allow the goal? Will he not? Conor Cooney finishes the match survival with his 17th championship goal for Galway. And Conor Cooney gives the score line the look of 3 goals and 26 points to 2 goals and 15.
14: Donald Burke takes the free and the 20 metre line drops it in around the house. Galway and the numbers are Oreen shoots. What a goal. What a goal by Conor Oreen. Turned on a sixpence and into the left top corner, puts it into the back of the net. Dublin get a goal. Galway have conceded 3 goals again, but they've only conceded 3:15. They scored 3:28. 73:36 played at the clock. The man with the St. Bernard called Prince has been a prince in Croke Park this afternoon. 74 minutes gone on the clock.
11: And Sean, you mentioned about Galway winning this. Guys, we haven't won since 2018 at Leinster title. Lads who were 5 and 6 years of age at that time haven't seen Galway win.
14: Yeah.
11: They're 13, 14 and 15 years of age now.
14: Yeah.
11: For young lads playing hurling, for any club in Galway, like, they're going to see Galway win a championship, which is huge, isn't it?
14: And we're sick on hurling talk about how important this is. John Fleming gets it in town. Jason Robinson into the back of the net. John
13: great touch.
14: Fleming.
13: Lovely flick.
14: Lovely flick, and John Fleming hits the back of the net. And Galway, my word, are writing history here today.
9: Great flick there, lads. Lovely little flick on the Fleming cap from there. Fantastic score.
14: His first championship goal for Galway at Millick Airport. They love him anyway, but they're going to eulogise him now.
9: They'll be happy tonight.
14: 4:29 for Galway. 3:15 for Dublin. As I said, Shades of the Leinster final of 2:12, the first one we won under Anthony Cunningham. That was a superb performance, but today is a majestic performance as Dublin come on the attack again. Ball broken inside, Hetherington goals, and another goal flicked to the net by Fergal Whiteley. Galway have conceded 2 goals in the last 2 attacks.
9: This is what's happened.
14: Michael Kennedy blows the final whistle, and Galway are Leinster champions in a final score line. 4:29 for Galway. I think it's 4:15, is it, for Dublin?
3: And that's exactly how it finished up. Galway 4:29. Dublin 4:15 in the Leinster final played on the 6th of June. We've got more to bring you after 2 o'clock. We'll be going back to Croke Park in just a couple of moments. Back to Sean and Niall and guests as well. And we've also got another highlights package for you as well as we look back at the All-Ireland semi-final. All of that to come in the next few minutes. But first, we're going to take a very quick commercial break.
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3: You're very welcome back to the programme. Let's head back to Croke Park and to Niall Canavan.
25: Yeah, Quirigi Fáilte, John Harashi, Park on Croke, and I'm delighted to be joined by Cormac Bon Brannock, who is with Ready No Gwaith. Cormac, big day for yourself here.
3: No, unfortunately, I think we've actually lost the connection, but we will see if we can get them back again, just as Niall was talking to Cormac Bon Brannock, and hopefully we will get them back in a few seconds. In fact, while we are doing that, and just to let you know, they're still waiting for the engineer who looks after the broadband in Croke Park, so it's not just us who are having this problem, it's every radio station that's broadcasting about now are having this issue. So as soon as everything is up and they're connected again. I think they are connected again now, kind of, and I'll come back to you.
25: The Deer game was postponed and we're gone, I think, right? And when you think of that day, the journey this team has gone to, it's been unbelievable. And, you know, it's definitely the Cork game. The Cork game was...
3: Okay, I think they're just having a little issue there, but we'll sort that out in just a moment. But I'm hearing we're back, so let's go back to them. Niall Canavan, can you hear me?
25: Yeah, I can hear you, John. Can you hear me?
3: Yep, go ahead.
25: Yeah, perfect. I think we were kind of disconnected there, where we've been set up here. But anyway, I was asking Cormac there about, obviously, this game in comparison to the Cork game, and you were just alluding to the fact that when we were in Kildare a couple of months ago, like, you would have only dreamt of being here for an All-Ireland final, wouldn't you?
26: That's the thing, that day. It was such a special day, I suppose, a couple of weeks ago. And the Cork game, you know, that performance just came out of nowhere. For a lot of people, I suppose for anyone that's seen Galway the last couple of months, would have understood that this team has improved. And they probably had got tests now, you know, the game against Dublin Pier Stadium. If you look back at that game, you know, Galway had loads of chances. We just had loads of wides. The wind was a factor that day, and that probably was the making of this Galway team as well, because they had to go down to Wexford, were asked serious questions at half time that day, were under pressure, but they answered them, and then coming to the Leinster final, and then following that to the Cork game, it was an unbelievable performance. And I think anyone that was here that day, was privileged to be here that day, would say that's one of the best days in Galway hurling, Croke Park, because yes, it wasn't the final, but you just saw players playing to potential and young players really becoming men in a Galway jersey, and that was a special thing to see. Can we do it today? We hope so, but we probably need an even better performance today, and we probably need to be as efficient. I know Michal says it to you all the time in post-match interviews, you know, efficiency is vital. We weren't efficient in the first against Wexford, we paid for it. We weren't efficient against Dublin in Pier Stadium in the first half, we paid for it. You have to be efficient today, because today you pay for it with Limerick, and they'll just bury you if you give them a chance.
25: It'll be interesting to see the setups of the two teams as well. I kind of play similar in one sense, breaking out from defence and breaking the lines and so on and so forth. So something has to give today, doesn't it?
26: Yeah, and I suppose if you think back to the Cork game, like, people talked about Jason being in on his own a lot of the time, but Aaron would have started in there at the start of the game and would have been in there a lot. Just the ball didn't get into as much as he went into Jason. I presume Galway, we will have to have something, a little tweak to it. You'd imagine both teams will tweak small things, because, you know, the homework would have been done But I suppose Galway would take great confidence from two things: that the players have delivered twice now in Croke Park, and we have a manager that know and a coaching team that know how to deliver in Ireland. If you look back to 2017, we went hoping, you know, there was the history, the pressure, that there's not really that today. Like we're yes, there's pressure to win All Ireland. We want to win it as Galway people, but you know, we have players that have won All Ireland, as do Limerick, obviously. But I would say, you know, Limerick have questions to answer. Like, you know, if they change their full back, that's it. It doesn't matter what system you play. If you change your full back before an All Ireland, you know, that questions what's going to happen. Mike Casey came in, was brilliant against Peter Duggan. I was here for that semi-final. But I do think how Cullen Lyons refs Jason Rabbit, if it's Mike Casey and Jason Rabbit, how he refs that kind of the tackle there, because, you know, Mike Casey, people were lauding him how he stopped Peter Duggan, but a lot of it was fouling. So it'll be interesting what happens.
25: You're hopeful of victory finally? In a word, Galway to win.
26: Oh, God, have a boo night.
25: God, have a boo as well. Hopefully, we'll be celebrating this evening at about 5:15. When Galway won in 2017, I can remember your father, Sean Bond, down there. There was tears in his eyes, and no doubt there'll be tears in all our eyes again today if they win the All-Ireland.
26: Let's hope so.
25: Yeah. Slán.
3: Thanks indeed to Niall and Karthik Bonbranick there. We've got more to bring you in the next few moments. But also, of course, the Arts Festival is on. Didn't get a chance to get played through news, so let's go and join Jerry Coy for more.
0: Day 7 at the Galway International Arts Festival. And while we had another great night last night with the open-air shows and with the tent working well, today is mainly about the All-Ireland final. So most people are going to be very preoccupied. However, for those who feel like they'd like something a bit different, we have a couple of shows they might be interested in. First, in the Festival Garden in Eyre Square, we have Flight. This is an immersive theatre experience set inside a 40-foot shipping container, and in complete darkness, as audiences wear headphones and are guided through a gripping narrative that unfolds across two parallel realities. This is on all day in the Festival Garden at different time slots, and there's limited tickets for that. Also today, in the Bank of Ireland Theatre in the University of Galway, we have Dressing Room. This is a new work in the Evolving Room series, and it's an immersive installation that draws audience into intimate interior worlds shaped by Enda Walsh's text and Paul Fahey's atmospheric design. This is again on all day in the Bank of Ireland at different time slots, and there is still limited availability for some of it. Now, just to mention, if you don't fancy that, you might fancy the Walk in Silent Disco Uptown, which is continuing all day up to 8 o'clock. Lots of people enjoy the crack of that. The visual arts also are open all day today. If people want details of that, they can get it in the festival programme or contact the office at 091-566-577 or go on to giaf.ie. Also, the festival club tonight continues in Electric at 10:30.
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4: It's 2 o'clock. Good afternoon, I'm Ellen Butler. Three teenagers have been injured after a car was driven at people in Skerries in North Dublin last night. Gardaí say a fight broke out after a large number of young people gathered at Skerries Harbour at around 9:30. The three teens, understood to be two girls and a boy under the age of 18, were injured when a car was driven towards them. They were taken to Beaumont Hospital for treatment of non-life-threatening injuries. A man has died at a music festival in Cork. The organisers of Love is a Stranger at Ballyvillane House say they're devastated and their thoughts are with the attendee and his loved ones. In a statement, they added they're assisting the emergency services in every way possible, and out of respect for those affected, today's closing concert has been cancelled. Donald Trump has called the deaths of two US service members in Jordan a shame, but said the Iran war is still crucial as the US carried out its eighth successive night of strikes. US Central Command says it targeted military and air defense facilities in Iran, as well as the Islamic Revolutionary Guard Corps that attacked Jordan, killing the two troops. A third American service member is missing. Paul Rogers, professor of peace studies at Bradford University in the UK, says Washington is concerned.
5: Americans will have been used state-of-the-art air defences, and if they are failing to actually intercept some of the Iranian missiles, then they're going to have quite a lot of thinking to do. So overall, it's a real mess, and it's very difficult to predict how it will go. But Trump is getting extremely frustrated, as indeed I suspect are Peter Hegseth in the Pentagon and others.
4: Amazon Ireland is among a number of major retailers pulling illegally fast e-scooters from the market. The government is facing increasing pressure to act to stem the number of injuries caused by the vehicles, which are now the top cause of traumatic brain injuries among children. The Irish Independent reports Amazon Ireland, Decathlon and AliExpress have all delisted e-scooters capable of travelling faster than 20 kilometres per hour in recent days. Sinn Féin's Justice spokesperson Matt Carthy supports tighter restrictions, but doesn't think an outright ban is the best way forward.
6: I think every option has to be on the table, including the prospect of a ban. But my fear is that a ban under the current circumstances will only affect those people who are using these vehicles in a safe and legal way. The difficulty is, as we've seen with scramblers, is that there are some communities that are absolutely scourged with the illegal use of those type of vehicles.
4: Controversial influencers Andrew and Tristan Tate have been arrested by US Marshals in Miami over a series of new charges from UK authorities. The new counts relate to allegations made by four women. Meanwhile, a lawyer for the pair insists they're innocent. Assistant Chief Constable of Bedfordshire Police, Karina Thomas, confirmed the total number of charges against the brothers.
7: We have continued to investigate further offences reported to both Bedfordshire Police and Hertfordshire Constabulary. As a result, 38 new charges in total have now been authorised against Andrew and Tristan Tate, bringing the total number of charges faced to 59.
4: And finally for now, the streets of Dublin City are full of Limerick and Galway supporters as they make their way to Croke Park this afternoon. The two teams are going head-to-head in the All-Ireland Senior Hurling Final at 3:30. Galway last lifted the Liam McCarthy Cup in 2017, while Limerick took it home in 2023. These fans heading to the match have shared their predictions.
8: Come on, Limerick!
9: We think Limerick will win by 3 points. What do you think, Serge? Six, yeah. Come on, Grod Hegarty.
10: Woo!
26: Yeah, looking forward to the match. I think goal by 2 or 3 as well. Cathal Mann, your man of the match.
11: Really looking forward to it. I think Limerick will win by maybe 5 or 6 points.
12: The atmosphere, semi-final was unreal for Galway fans. Say the same again today as well.
4: And that's your news update at 2:04.
3: Thanks very much indeed. More news to come later on in the afternoon. But before we go any further, I think it is time that we headed back to Croke Park to join up with Ollie Turner, where the atmosphere most certainly is building. It's an understatement if I say the atmosphere is building right now ahead of the All-Ireland Final. Throwing just, the 2 o'clock and now, an hour and a half away from the main event itself. Ollie is outside. Niall and Sean are inside in Croke Park. So you can imagine the excitement in the place right now. And in fact, I can go straight over now and join Ollie.
27: It's All-Ireland final day. Look at the scenes here on Jones's Road. It is absolutely thronged to capacity. Galway and Limerick out in force. It's about 50-50, but it's not 50-50 when it comes to match predictions. We've got a couple of the Galway boys here that are going to give us a prediction about what's going to happen this afternoon. What do you think yourself?
28: I'd say if we stay with them for an hour and might go one or two ahead in the final.
27: Did you come up this morning?
28: No, I live up here from my troubles.
27: Good man. Very well. So what part of Galway are you from originally?
28: Killarearn.
27: Well, great, great hurling country, isn't it? Any excuse to be here. What about yourself?
29: Galway to get an early goal and settle Limerick. Never lose lead after them.
27: It'll be good to have a lead as well. What about yourself,
30: Mr.? Galway, if they run at them and did what they did to Cork and just go for Limerick, they'll do it.
27: What's the key today for Galway then?
30: The youth, yeah.
27: Especially in this heat, I'd imagine.
30: Well. Yeah, definitely. And Limerick have a lot played. They've a lot played, yeah.
27: Well done, you. Good luck with the match.
30: Thank you.
27: Come on over here and we'll have a chat to some of these people here as well. Hello, everybody. We're live on Galway BFM as well. We've got some of our young Galway supporters here as well. What's your name?
31: Paul Holmes.
27: Where are you from, Carl?
31: Ballindurin.
27: Well done. And yourself?
31: Conor McTighe.
27: Who's your favourite player on the Galway team, Conor?
31: Darren Eary.
27: He's going to do well today, isn't he?
31: Hopefully.
27: What do you think, Carl? Who do you think is going to do well for Galway today?
31: I think Dahi Burke will do well.
27: He's a powerful player, isn't he?
31: Yeah.
27: So are Galway going to win?
31: Yeah.
27: Definitely. Well, that's great confidence here. Let's go over here to some of the ladies now because they have the real inside information. So what part of the county are you from?
32: I live in Ballindurin. I'm from Kinvara, so Conor Whelan country.
27: Oh, well done. Yes. So Conor, you're hoping that he'll do the business today.
32: Yes, exactly. Yeah.
27: Well done. So yeah, you go to most of the matches all year?
32: Yes, I've been to them all, yeah.
27: And what about today then, the most important of all?
32: We're going to win.
27: That's all we need to hear. What about over here this side as well? How about you?
33: Kinvara as well.
27: Good man. Wheelo's going to be the man today.
10: Without a doubt.
27: But now he's getting a bit of help this year with a lot of young lads.
10: Yeah, well, fair play to them. They're doing their job too.
27: What do you make of Micheál Donoghue and the management team?
10: Good man, because he came back and helped bath them up again.
27: And has them here. Do you think we'll do it today?
10: Hopefully.
27: Well, now there's plenty of hope here in Galway, that's for sure, that Galway can do the business. Not long to go now till throw-in.
3: No, not at all, Ollie. Thanks very much indeed. Just an hour and 25 minutes away from throw-in in Croke Park for the All-Ireland Senior Hurling Final. We'll be going back to Croke Park to Sean and to Niall in just a moment. But let's get a thought of the other side. And the Limerick captain, Keane Lynch, was speaking to the media in the run-up to the All-Ireland Final.
13: Was the big moment in the game, obviously the goal. You won the ball initially when you gave it to Adam English. What's going through your mind? Do you tell him to put it over the bar or drop it in?
14: No, in fairness, Adam is brilliant. He knows himself the right thing to do in any situation, and massive, great ball across the air and a great finish. And look, that's sport, you know, a game can change in a split second, and we're just grateful to have got through it.
13: I suppose those two who were part of the goal, their first All-Ireland final on the field anyway, is it maybe on the more experienced players to help guide them through the next couple of weeks, or are they experienced enough at this stage in the panel a few years? What's I suppose, where does the leadership come in from your perspective to the young guys?
14: Yeah, we're such a tight-knit group, you know, as I said, it's 37 lads there, they're all pulling each other along and guiding each other and supporting each other, and there's no fear of those guys. They have such great experience from down through the years, from underage teams and obviously with ourselves, and they're credit themselves, they're great guys and they're obviously great players, but they're great people.
13: John Kiley said on Sunday he was walking his dogs while Galway were playing Cork. Were you watching the match or were you preoccupied with something else?
14: Oh, I was trying to mind the old babies, so I was busy, but no, I didn't get a chance to watch it, to be honest, and even our own game, haven't watched it back, so over the next few days we'll review and I suppose move forward then.
13: Is it a case of then let the analyst team pick out the most important bits for you and kind of maybe put it in their hands what the game plan and tactics will be, so?
14: Yeah, so obviously when we'll get the reviews done and kind of, I suppose, focusing on ourselves as well and what we need to work on following Sunday, so that's kind of it.
15: Keane, just in terms of when you're watching a match like that, an All-Ireland semi-final, and Clare made such a great start, and Limerick 6 points down with about 13 minutes to go, what's the feeling on the sideline? You're probably just waiting for the chance to get in and influence it.
14: No, sure, obviously you're trying to drive on the lads, and then obviously in the back of your mind trying to keep yourself right and ready if you're called upon to come in and do a job. And look, as I said there a few moments ago, a game can change in a split second, and you just never give up on that. And as I said, Clare were brilliant, threw everything at us, and they got obviously the goal there to go six up, and we just kept plugging away, and thank God we got through it.
15: What would be the difference between Limerick this year and last season? I suppose last season you were struggling for a bit of consistency in performances, and this season Limerick seemed to be right back to where they were a couple of years ago.
14: Yes, I don't really know. It's just every year takes a life of its own, and I suppose moments like last Sunday getting over that game, so in the kind of, was it 71st minute, the goal and thing, and just shows you sport, how it can change and how it can go so well for you or on the opposite side. So we're just absolutely delighted that things went well and we're driving on now for next 2 weeks.
15: Galway, you know, when Galway came to the Gaelic grounds in March and they were so close maybe to depriving Limerick of a league final place, it's surprised maybe the progression in Galway from last year?
14: No, not surprised at all. You know, they're a fantastic team, they've great players, and as I said, they're a fantastic team, so we've seen what they've done over the years and obviously this year as well, so massive respect of the team and of the whole group. So we'll just have to kind of hone in ourselves and look forward to the battle until we sign.
3: Keane Lynch speaking to the media down Limerick, including our colleagues at Live 95 FM. Now, a couple of messages have all come in on 086 3833 553. Very best of luck to Carl Mannion from Auntie Clare and Geraldine, and please remember Goyman Evan Conway today, who is living in Boston with his partner Colleen Mason and their children Zoe and Jackie. And in fact, I also got a message here just a little while ago, and I'm going to get it now for you, because there is, and I'm just being told as well, we'll be going back to Croke Park. But before we do that, I want to mention, and it's a message that has for some reason actually missed my phone completely, but we'll get it back up in just a moment. But there's other messages, and the boys are back in Croke Park as well, in fact, I'm being told. So we'll be going back to them in just a minute. But a couple of messages that came in on WhatsApp. Best of luck to go. That's from Jacob, Hazel, and from Sean. Also, Danny Corbett, of course, regular listener to this programme, well-known referee. Danny and his daughter Shauna are in Croker. Send me a lovely picture. Love the shades, Danny. Also, very, very special mention, and this man is Mickey Joe Hines in Boston. Would you please say hello to him from all the Hineses and Malloys in Moycullen and Uachtarard and all the Flas in Clare Galway. Delighted to do that. Sinead, thank you very much indeed. You sent that message to me a little while ago, and delighted to say that we have that now. But Croke Park is beckoning once more. Let's rejoin Sean Walsh and Niall Canavan.
0: Thanks very much, John. You're welcome back here to a rather noisy Croke Park. Night has gone one way, the lads have gone another way. We're delighted to be joined now, though, by Andy Cohn as we look down on the pitch here. The pre-match show is called ahead of the entertainment, but for us hurling addicts, Andy, I don't know. We'd rather see a game of hurling before the All-Ireland final, wouldn't we?
1: Yeah, the pitch looks great, Sean. In fairness, obviously, it's Croke Park, the 100% top-level facilities and all that, but I'm not really too interested in the dramatics in front of me at the minute. I'm more anxious and wondering what is going to happen within the next hour and a half, hopefully when things settle down later on this evening. Sean, we'll be celebrating
0: the loss of Brian Kilcannon. That's a blow coming so late in the day.
3: Unfortunately, we've lost them again, unfortunately, but we will get them back again in just a moment. I have a break to take anyway. We are going to do that. We've also got more audio to bring you, in fact, and we have reconnected with the lads again. So, Sean and Andy, if you can hear me, we're back again.
1: So, hopefully... and they can step
0: John,
1: in.
0: Yeah, absolutely. And if you can't say, I think you're back with us there again, John, or whatever. Looking down the pitch, looks resplendent. I mean, you know, what are we now? About an hour and 15 minutes away from throw-in. These are the times the nerves come in, aren't they?
1: That's it. Like, you know, the everyone out here is obviously nervous, but can you imagine what's going through those players' minds at the minute in those dressing rooms there? We can see the Limerick team down here in front of us just soaking in the atmosphere, checking the pitch out, seeing what the grass is like, seeing what the hop of the ball might be. Just those moments, Sean, that the final moments where I suppose it's just that little bit tense, and hopefully they can remain as calm as possible. You know, just soak in the atmosphere, just take in the occasion for now, but hopefully at 3:30 we're ready to go.
0: We'll see what we're at there. John, that's the latest from Croke Park. Come back to us in a while again when we give you another update.
3: All right, thanks for that, Sean. And we have a very special guest joining the boys, by the way, at 2:30. You heard from the Limerick captain, Cian Lynch. It's time to hear from the Galway captain, Darren Marcy.
2: Yeah, definitely, Sean. Really looking forward now, to be honest. As I was saying there to the lads already, the goal at the start of the year was get to a Leinster final, and we did that and we achieved that, and I suppose you'd be delighted that we got over the game at the weekend, and we're looking forward to All-Ireland now.
0: Talk to us a bit about the Leinster final first, because the impression I've got, and we chatted about it even prior to the semi-final, you've gained a lot of confidence from that win, haven't you? And it looks like it's even on the field.
2: Yeah, definitely. I think you could see that we were even playing that way as well. Just felt like things were going right and lads were playing with a bit of swagger. So, yeah, it's no harm to see anyways. And lads are definitely backing themselves a bit more that we actually got that monkey off the back and got the Leinster final. But, yeah, it's great that we can carry that energy and enthusiasm into an All-Ireland final as well.
0: Now, the semi-final 2 weeks ago was obviously a fantastic performance. Your thoughts since that game? There must be a mix of pleasure and obviously... the win, what it gives you is access to the All-Ireland final.
2: Yeah, definitely. Got to watch it back there a few times now, and it's like you still get the butterflies in the stomach watching it back. It was class, really. Didn't really get to enjoy it now until Connor got the goal. Well, while I was out,
0: did it feel like that on the field? Because you're never sure, right? Yeah.
2: No, definitely. You'd be like, you're only a goal away from slipping back into 6 or 7 point margin again, and then it starts getting sweaty again. So yeah, you couldn't really enjoy it until I think Connor got the goal and we went off 12 points and you're like, okay, there's surely no way back from the men. You got to enjoy the last few minutes, but yeah, only when I watched it back and saw the atmosphere around the stadium and stuff, you didn't really notice it until I watched it back. But it was class. It's great for the Galway supporters to be able to have a bit of crack like that in Croke Park. It's been a while for them, in fairness.
0: It is. Even within the game, I mean, again, you ticked the box. You started well. But I think the period of the game that really impressed me was when Cork went that 4 or 5 up. Before half-time, you got 5 out of 6 points to make it just 1 at half-time. That was a crucial kind of stage in the game. And also, you know, showed how you dealt with being going down in the game, but coming back, importantly, before half-time.
2: Yeah, definitely. And like, even looking back to the likes of the Kildare game, Wexford game, when we were down double-digit points against both of them, really, and we never panicked. We clawed back the margin and we got ourselves back in front again. I think... getting back them few points before half time gives a great platform going into the second half, and we duly obliged then as well. Like, so it was great. Even looking back there to the third quarter, yeah, things just, everything went right.
0: It took off, didn't it?
2: Yeah, it did. It took off, and it was great to see. As I said, you never really notice it until you get to watch it back, and like we were really flowing out, to be honest, and it was nice to see. All right, but hopefully we can bring that again and at the weekend.
0: And that momentum, Darren, and we've seen that in games where when you get a role on a team, it can be so hard to claw it back for the opposition as well, can't it?
2: Yeah, definitely. Like, it's a huge thing, really. You see how well we had started, and then Cork came back into it, and they got their goal and their few points, and you were like, Jesus, you need to get a foothold back in this game or it could be gone with us. And as you said, we stuck to the plan. We got a few points and we started roll then as well, and they just couldn't get us back. So yeah, no, it was great. But obviously you see the test we have coming up now as well. It's going to be a different ball game. So we're definitely looking forward to it.
0: I saw one of the articles somewhere, it described your hurling as liquid hurling or whatever, but that even allowed a corner back to go up the field and get a point for half time, which was nice.
2: Yeah, no, it was nice. I suppose I'm watching Ronnie Glennon go up and do it all year. I was like, I have to get in the act as well. So yeah, no, it was grand to get the point on the board anyways. I've been saying all year, you can find yourself in any position the way we're playing, so you have to be able to shoot too. So thankfully I went over the bar anyways.
0: Limerick, I mean, they have been the team, they have been the standard bearers, ironically, since 2018 when they overcame Galway in that All-Ireland final. The thing that impressed again was their composure late on against Clare last Sunday week when they went the six down. There was no panic, sure there wasn't?
2: No panic. There was always an air of inevitability coming from that we're going to get themselves back into it. But yeah, fair juice to them. They've been standard bearers, as you said, for the last few years, and what they've achieved in the Munster Championships and the All-Irelands has been nothing short of amazing, like, in fairness. The lads they have on the pitch and the lads they're able to bring on as well is unreal to them. So yeah, we're looking forward to it. Like, they're one of the best teams in the country, and we're looking forward to going into battle with them as well.
0: Finally, days like this, these are childhood dream days, aren't they? I mean, it's important to remember your own family, your club, all of the people that put so much work into it, the whole lot of the panel coming in, because you go out as captain, which is an amazing honour, but it's a culmination of everything coming together to a day like this, isn't it?
2: Yeah, definitely. There's so many cogs in the wheel. Like, you see all the coaching that goes on in the clubs all around the place, and hopefully they're building little Cahill Mannions again as well. Like, so it's no, it is great. There's huge excitement around the county. And even outside the county as well, you'll be getting texts from lads there saying they're really looking forward to the game, and hopefully we do it. But yeah, it's great. Obviously it's a huge honour to be able to lead out the lads in an All-Ireland final. As you said, it's dreamland stuff, really, and you'd be thinking of it as a young lad when you start out hurling that you want to be doing, going out on days like this. So yeah, really looking forward to now, Sean, and hopefully things go all right.
3: Interesting little stat that I didn't realise until a little while ago. I'd actually forgotten this. He was captain in 2017, that famous day when we won the minor and senior All-Ireland titles. Will it be the same again for Darren Morrissey this afternoon? We most certainly hope so. Up Galway from Alan Meaney and family in southern Spain, sending our wishes to all the team, and a big shout out to Valerie. If you want to get in touch with us, if you're listening to us anywhere around the world, I would love to hear from you. 086-38-33-553. Well, speaking of Darren Morrissey, I don't think he's going to forget this day in a hurry.
5: Conor Wheeler, who made the same run into the buckle, gets the pass off into Darren Leary. Darren Leary's had the ball. Darren Leary's inside his ball square. Goal by Darren Leary! Off the Galway puckle, Darren Leary finishes his second goal in the last 2 visits to Croke Park. His first one was the next of mine, and his second one comes with the idea of the
6: Arsenal. Simon, here beside Daniel Buckley, he's done up in the air, he is delighted. Great ball, great work by Conor Wheeler. Great ball by Leary, a lot to do. Now, Cork, if Cork is good as they say, they are going to have to answer this.
0: Michal Donoghue, knowing him, will fight for everything on the sideline. 9 points Cork, 1-7 Galway, 23 minutes gone, opening half.
6: Well, to be careful now with this, because knowing him, he'll try to cut in around the square. He'll try it anyway.
0: Cork, who've lost 6 finals in the last 2 years. Great line, ball into Alan Walsh, turns up, Walsh had a ball!
5: He got away from Killian Trails, and Derek Fahy didn't even see it, I think. Ball went into Alan Walsh, turned on the sixpence, and Derek Fahy saw the ball fly over his head into the net. That's a great lift for Cork.
6: Really, lads, rocket of a shot, the line ball, Sean, within very fast.
27: Here comes Galway, want to answer that now.
5: Can they answer it? 1-9 now for Cork, 1-7 for Galway. Puck out down the field.
27: Should be a score for an Ireland, lads.
0: Yeah. But lads, we have finished the half very strongly. If this goes over the bar, like it was 1-12 to 1-7 on 30 minutes, and Cork had got 1-4 in a row, this would mean if this goes over the bar, we'd have 5 out of the last 6 points scored.
5: Jimmy McGrath down talking to him and far around the fourth official, arguing the toss on that last decision as Aaron Ireland puts the ball over the bar. Galway back to within one, as Niall said.
27: Half
5: 39
27: time.
5: Played, the half time whistle goes, and Galway go in at the break, trailing the raging hot All Ireland favourites along with Limerick by just 1 point. Michal Donovan's going down the field. Brian Hayes gets stuck into Conor Whelan going in the tunnel. You've seen some bits now. Go on,
0: just looking at Michal Donovan, who's going down to the referee, Johnny Murphy, just to have a word with him. Probably the fact that Galway are not getting freezed, that maybe that they should be getting.
5: Yeah, well, I think he's made his point by walking all the way out to the 45-metre line, Michal Donoghue. The chances converted here in the opening half have gone, but Michal Donoghue made a point, and Murphy didn't entertain him, said, go away, Michal, but I think by doing that, he's made the point. 126, Galway. 117 for Cork. Tarrick takes the free off the ground, goes back to Pádraig Mannion, who's sold out to the semi-circle. 70th championship appearance for Galway.
27: To Rabbit.
5: Mannion. Goes long up to Jason Rabbit. Jason Rabbit ahead of Jerry Mellory. He's on the ball on the sideline. He's going to take it on, you know. Well blocked down though by Mellory. The ball goes to Keane Daniels. Keane Daniels can keep it alive. Ball goes to Shawnee O'Donnell. He's picked up by Conor Goody. Conor Goody's in a goal. Conor Goody's out. Yeah!

0: Oh my God, you couldn't write it.
1: Galway are on the verge of an All-Ireland final appearance.
0: No one saw it coming, but it'll be their third final of the year. They won the Walsh Cup. They won the Leinster final. They have won the second half by 114 to 5 points. Cork come on the attack again in towards Brian Hayes. Ball breaks beautifully. Back to Derek Fay. He plays in 5 minutes. That's all.
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12: You're very, very welcome back. Let's head back to outside of Croke Park and rejoin Ollie.
13: Welcome back here to Croke Park. It's getting very close now to 3:30, or at least to the point where these people are going to start making their way in. We have lots of Galway supporters here. Some of them you might recognise. They had one or two good days out here in the Maroon of Galway. More of that in a minute. How about you, young man? What do you think about Galway today?
14: They should do it. They're young, experience. I think they'll do it.
13: Are you happy enough he's gone with the same team?
14: Oh, just, yeah.
13: I want you to make a Limerick then, making a couple of changes.
14: Alright, sure. You won't launch the ball's thrown in.
13: You're not going to panic too much anyway.
14: No pain.
13: What about yourself? What's the prediction for today?
15: The prediction is that the next door neighbour, Darren Morrissey, lift the cup and up at the Hogan stand after winning by 1 pint.
13: And that'll do us.
15: That'll do it. We'll solve that other pint later on over the next 2 nights. You'll come down yourself for a pint.
13: I'll be there tonight and I'll hang on.
15: Poke it out, Tina.
13: Come here. Darren has been a great captain.
15: Super captain. Great captain in 2017. Lovely the way the older and the younger have gel themselves.

0: together, and as a club, the likes of Pádraig Kelly and the Joe Cooneys, the Hoppers and all them, it's great to see it from our club point of view.
1: Oh, it's fantastic, yeah. Micky Grealish as well, I'm sure you're looking forward to this young Galway team hitting to the field out here.
2: You better believe it. I think our team is so evenly balanced and we're good in every position, and I think that's going to be our strength today.
1: And has this come from nowhere, or did you see this team progressing?
2: I didn't see them coming this far. I said at the start of the year, if we win a Leinster final, I'll be happy. But this is phenomenal, this progression.
1: Yeah, the Cork game was unreal, wasn't
2: unbelievable,
1: it?
2: Unbelievable, unbelievable. Couldn't get over it. If when they won it, we were believing already, you know. We started believing, for real.
1: If they were to win this today, like, where would that rank in terms of All-Irelands?
2: I think the beginning of a dynasty.
1: Wow, that'd be something else. Pádraig Kelly, great to see Pádraig. One of the all-time greats. We had a great morning in Sarsfields, Pádraig.
3: That's right.
1: Going back, whenever, Friday morning, before this weekend. There was great positivity in the club, and I know a lot of that is inspired by the fact you have John and Darren involved in the squad as well. But there's a genuine belief.
3: There is a belief, and I think rightly so, but there has to be a reality as well, because, you know, All-Irelands, as we know, don't come around too often. Even the opportunity to participate doesn't come around too often. So everything will have to fall our way. They're well capable. They've had a great year. They're getting to know one another. They're getting to know their play, their system. But today will be a more physical test than the semi-final now. So if they can handle that, keep the ball moving fast, I think we're in with a great shout.
1: Interesting that Kylie has picked Mike Casey, or so we believe anyway, to start on Jason.
3: Yeah, it's interesting, all right, but I suppose he's weighing up he used to make the calls on his side. It was interesting and a bit of a surprise, I suppose, for a lot of people. Hopefully they'll go for Jason and all the lads, because there's a lot of expectation. It's a huge build-up for your first day in Croke Park. Is a big one, and when you look at all the colour around here today, so if they keep the heads level, get in there and get a good start and settle the nerves, I think we're in for a great shout.
1: You have the family with you here today, Pádraig. Who have we got here?
3: This is Saoirse. The youngest, the junior start this year, played under 16 with Galway development squad, so starting to make her way. And Katrina, the mammy of the whole lot and the leader of the group, I suppose.
1: Well, we better talk to mammy. So anyway, Katrina, are you confident, or do you get nervous in matches like this?
4: Yeah, everyone gets nervous, but looking forward to the day.
1: I'm always interested as well. Once you see a Galway jersey with a number on it, you know it's a county baller. So Saoirse is a baller proper. The Camogie's going great as well, of course, next weekend, the All-Ireland semi-final as well. So Galway going great on both fronts.
5: Yeah, they're doing very well all over the place. Hopefully they'll do it today anyway.
1: So what about you then, Saoirse? Looking in out over the wall here at Croke Park, will we see you out here with Galway in the next couple of years?
5: Hopefully now, if you stay going.
1: I'd say it's pretty much a guarantee, knowing the pedigree you have. Great to have the Kellys with us here at Croke Park. Great to have the Galway supporters with us here in Croke Park, because I can tell you, if the positivity out here is anything to go by, Liam McCarthy is coming west of the Shannon, and it's to Galway.
6: Yeah, and we are an hour away. Thanks, Ollie Turner, and the Kelly family and all he spoke to. We're going back to Croke Park in just a moment, but I've got a few messages that have come in. Good luck messages to the Galway team. Good luck to Galway. From Murcia in Spain, matches on the Harp Bar, Roldan. Come on, Galway. It's from Helen Donoghue, formerly from Tina Locke. Gray. Another one that came in a little while ago, all the way from Monaco. Connor Walsh, Annie Dell, hope that you're having a fantastic day there in Monaco, of all places. Best of luck to the Galway hurlers, the message from them. To Pádraig and Carl Mannion, from Ahascra Fóthanna to the maroon and white, you wear the Galway jersey with pride and fight. Two brilliant hurlers, loyal and true, your club and county are so proud of you. Today we'll roar on with all our might, give it your all and enjoy the fight. Win or lose, you've already done Galway proud. And that's from Clinton, Assumpta and family in Caltra. John, would you wish the Galway hurlers the very best today, and to mention Michael Coleman, of course. We remember Michael and many others who have served Galway with great distinction, who sadly are no longer with us, but I am sure, like you have said, Frank in Ballyglunin, they are looking down on the lads, wishing he was in Croke Park today. R.E.P. Michael, and in most certainly Frank, thank you very much indeed. Message is Goliav Abu in Pennsylvania. Winston and his buddy are ready, and right, Bulldog, fair play. Ready to go for the All-Ireland final. A very good morning to you if you are listening to us over in the United States. Right, it is, as we said, an hour away from throwing. And Sean Walsh, if you can hear me, I'll tell you, you're a better man than I am, because the noise is building ahead with this pre-game show that's underway. But you have a special guest. And I have a feeling there's no chance that he can actually hear me on that, but it gives me an opportunity to take a very, very quick commercial break. We are going back to the lads after this.
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6: Welcome back to the programme. Shout out to Niamh and John. They're driving to Norton's Pub in Birmingham to watch Galway in the final. Their message is best of luck. Let's go back to Croke Park, and it's over to Niall.
19: Yeah, you're welcome back here to Croke Park, where I'm joined by Jason Byrne, the Gaelic Games correspondent with The Sun, and also our own Cyril Farrell is also beside us here as we look ahead to this All-Ireland final. But first off, Jason, big day for Galway, big day for Limerick All-Ireland final.
20: Oh, big day, surely, Niall. I'm getting the shoulders already off Cyril here. He's ready to go. But what an occasion we have here before us. Like, even coming up through Jones's Road there, Niall, at 12 o'clock was absolutely thronged. I came up from Athlone there. The chill carriageway was jammers with maroon and white from 10 o'clock this morning, and probably well before that. There's so much excitement coming into today. And I know everyone is Limerick as favourites, but I was watching Cyril on the TV last night. You know, Galway have a massive, massive opportunity here today, and there's every chance they could be taking Liam back west of the Shannon tonight.
19: And that's what it is, an opportunity. They don't come around too often.
20: Exactly, now. You know, like, you talk of the class of 17 there and the boys that are left from that victory, and the boys that played in that 2018 game, which was a big sliding moment for both counties. You know, Galway won't just see this. They won't want to leave here tonight empty-handed. This is a massive opportunity. It could be a last dance for some of these Galway lads, and winning, you know, these finals are here to be won, and, you know, no one
6: Unfortunately, we have lost Niall and Jason, so we're going to see if we can get them back. In fact, I can though tell you that we can get back outside Croke Park and rejoin Ollie.
10: Now, Galway supporters have made their way to the All-Ireland final from every corner of the country, and many from far beyond. I don't know how many are here from Japan, but this man is anyway. So, David, you're working over there, I presume?
21: Yeah, working in Japan. Yamagata, a small city about 5 hours north of Tokyo.
10: Well done. What do you do?
21: English teaching.
10: Oh, good man. Yeah. No better dugging. Well, we'll hopefully be doing a bit of hurling teaching here today. Have you managed to follow the fortunes of the hurlers over in Japan?
21: Well, that's it. I was on GAA Go, watched the semi-final. They had just... The game had just finished. I looked up the flights and said, go, let's do it. I didn't realize 30 hours, 8 different time zones to get here now today.
10: Now, that definitely is the best Galway supporter so far in terms of the longest drive. So do you hang on at home for a few days, or when do you go back?
21: No, well, I booked back for Tuesday, just in case we have, well, hopefully celebrations tomorrow in Galway, and then back up to Dublin to fly home. Another 30 hours to get back. Back to work on Thursday.
10: So have you a lot of Japanese people working with you that you could somehow try and explain what this event was?
21: Well, that's exactly it. We won it in 2017. I was in Japan, but you go into the office the next day, nobody knows anything about All-Irelands or hurling or anything like that. So at least I'm here today with the people and I can enjoy it and, you know, really soak up the atmosphere and that.
10: So, amongst your own. So where is home then, David?
21: Well, in Galway, it's Sarsfields. Yeah, Sarsfields. So hopefully we'll see Darren Morrissey lift the cup today. That'll make it even extra special.
10: Well, so, double reason for you to get home then.
21: Wasn't exactly, it? Yeah. So hopefully. Now, I said I'm here. I've travelled all this way because I really think we are going to do it. And I had a good feeling against Cork as well. And I think if we hit that purple patch, the first 15 minutes of the second half against Cork, no team would have stopped us. So if we can hit that again today, I think we have a great chance.
10: Well, listen, well done you, David, as well. Who's this man we have with us as well?
22: Father, Peter Ruff.
10: The dad of the Japanese travelling tourist.
22: Yes.
10: Peter, what do you think about today?
22: I think we're in a great chance. But simple as that.
10: Yeah, a lot of Galway people are here very positive as well. Why is that?
22: Well, you know, they're showing good form. A young team the last day, 12 different lads scoring. You know, we have a nice dry day. Suit the young lads, so hammer at it. We have nothing to lose, you know what I mean? We have everything to gain. We're on a bonus.
10: There's a great atmosphere here as well. What do you make of Limerick?
22: Oh, sure. If Limerick turn out, well, Limerick can turn out. We were really up against it. But if Limerick play much the same as they did the last day, I think we're in for a great chance.
10: Great positivity here as well. Enjoy the match.
21: Thank you very much.
10: What's enjoy the match in Japanese?
21: Tanashinde kudasai.
10: Well, tanashinde kudasai, everybody watching it online.
21: Kudasai.
10: Yes.
21: Come on, Galway.
10: Now you said it. Croke Park, here we come.
6: Absolutely. Thanks, Ollie, for that. Let's get back to Croke Park, back tonight.
19: Yeah, we're hopefully we have the problem solved. The Tipperary team from 2001 are still out on the field. Of course, they beat Galway in the All Ireland final 25 years ago. But Jason Byrne is still here with us. As I say, Jason, this is a huge opportunity for Galway to win in All Ireland.
20: Oh, absolutely, Niall. Absolutely. You know, everyone's saying Limerick are favourites for this game, and maybe rightly so based on the form. But, you know, Galway have walloped Kilkenny twice. What they did to Cork here 2 weeks ago, that third quarter display when they got those 9 points in a row. What a boost of confidence it was for that team. And if you look across the hurling championship, Munster, whatever game you want to take in, that Leinster final performance here from Galway on the 6th of June was a real mark of intent. And we were speaking to Darren Morrissey and Loch George and about, you know, what that medal meant to a lot of these players, because so many of them hadn't won a senior championship medal for their county. And that confidence, you just can't buy that. And in terms of legs and everything else, Neil, when we're coming down the stretch here, how are Limerick going to cope with Galway's youth if they're still in the game? Because, you know, we talk about fearlessness. Galway have showed every, you know, no second of fear the whole way through this championship, and that applies to young and old. Because Conor Whelan got blocked down a couple of times against Cork. It never stopped them. We were all getting tired watching them. You know, the work that himself and the Mannions are putting in. And you know, Ronan Glennon, what a fantastic season he's having. Is he going to come up against Gerard Hegarty here today? No better man for the job. You know, and you know, if Galway can shut down those two key lines in Limerick's half forward line and half back line, it'll go a huge way to winning the game. They're going to flood the middle as well. And if Cathal Mannion gets that space where he can just create for others to get the ball into Jason Rabbit, who can hold it up and lay it off for the runners coming on, you know, it's really going to be a fascinating battle. And I don't see any reason why Galway can't go back west tonight to Liam.
19: And you mentioned there as well the youth on the Galway team, but you've also mentioned the experienced guys. And to have guys in that dressing room that have all Ireland medals in their pocket is important.
20: It has to mean something, Neil. It has to mean something, because you've Páraic Mannion, Cathal Mannion, Conor Whelan, Conor Cooney coming in off the bench, Tom Monaghan, Dahi Burke. they're the survivors, and you know, they'll have been having quiet conversation with all those youngsters all week long, you know, about the occasion, about what it means, about who you're representing today, and you know, they'll be able to tell them about the defeats as well, because some of them were here in 2015, some of them, you know, a lot of them were here in 2018 as well, when, you know, which was such, it's been branded the Sliding Doors final now, because, you know, it looked like always to lose that year when they were reigning champions, and Limerick went on to achieve what they achieved under John Kiely. So it's going to be a monumental battle, but I think if it's coming down the stretch, that Galway will definitely have the legs. Limerick have more experience off the bench, yes, but I think the fearlessness among these Galway youngsters in particular can go a long, long way to winning the game. And of course, puckouts are going to be huge as well. Nicky Quaid's 37 years of age and he's still just setting the standard. Very lucky man to stay in the field in the semi-final, of course. The referee's going to be a huge role to play here today. Hopefully we're not talking about him tonight, but like, these finals are here for winning. Micheál Donoghue and Franny Ford. You know, people talk about John Kiely and Paul Kinnear. That's Galway's answer, and no better men to deliver success again, because they've laid their marker with every single team that they've been with, and they'll feel that they have unfinished business after they left in 2019 and went to Dublin. And, you know, they didn't come back just to... they came back to win, and it might be surprising they're in the final already, but, you know, they're up here to win the game, and that's the bottom line.
19: And that is the bottom line, and from your voice there before I hand back, you're really looking forward to this, I'd say.
20: Ah, yeah. Like, now, this is what it's all about, you know. I was saying there in the last segment, I don't know if we got it out on air, but I live between Athlone and Ballinasloe, and a lot of my wife's relations are... My mother-in-law's in Ballinasloe, a lot of my wife's relations are down there in Haskerfona. And like, they're hurling to the core, and you know, I spent a long time working with yourselves in Galway BFM, and it gets into you, and you know how special it is and how privileged we are to be here today and everyone else. So hopefully all your listeners are happy tonight as well.
19: Well, thanks for joining us on Galway BFM, Jason. Enjoy the match, and hopefully we'll be celebrating a Galway victory in a couple hours' time.
20: Thanks very much, Neil. All the best.
19: Great stuff. That's Jason Byrne from the Sun newspaper, and he's brought the Sun with him over the past couple of weeks. But that's it, John. From here, the Tipperary team are still being handed out there. Their team manager, Nicky English, is the captain, or the manager of that team. Tommy Dunn was the captain of the team. Tommy has left the Lee McCartney Cup just on the podium out on the field, and hopefully it'll be a Galway man that'll be next to lift that in a couple of hours' time. Come back to us, John, after the 3 o'clock news, I think, and we'll be ready to go here from Croke Park.
6: Thanks very much, Niall. Just to give you a little heads up, people, by the way, just to tell you that the Galway and Limerick teams will be making their way onto the pitch around about 2:55. Once we've news done, it's all theirs for the game itself. But I'm going to just go back to another message that has come in on 086-3833-553, wishing the Galway hurlers all the best today. That's from Emma and Martina King from Annadown. They are flying the flag in the Village Inn in Hanwell in London. Thank you very much indeed for your message and for all of your messages over the last nearly 2 hours now. At this stage, it has absolutely flown, and we hope that it'll be the same again a little bit later on. But there's one man we haven't heard from, and that's the Galway manager, Micheál Donoghue.
0: Happy with the last few weeks. You know, the lads have worked really hard and spoken about the importance of winning Leinster. Obviously, that afforded us the month off, and preparations went really well, and that was really evident in the build-up to the semi-final, and thankfully the lads transferred that into a really good performance in the semi-final.
2: You mentioned that Leinster final, obviously it gave the team great confidence.
0: Yeah, it did. Hugely. You know, I think the more experienced fellas, obviously their experience was shining through in the build-up to it. And obviously they had a huge desire to win another Leinster title. And for the younger fellas, it was to play in big, meaningful games, you know, where the outcome was, there was something major to play for, and they could amass that experience playing in finals. And they had a great performance and came away with a good win. And, you know, obviously they've taken a lot of confidence and belief out of that. And I think to go to a semi-final and to play, you know, in front of a full house as well was massive, and hopefully that'll stand them in good stead.
2: This is their 8th championship match for a lot of the guys as well. You mentioned the confidence they would have gained, particularly from the first round against Kilkenny. Not alone did it bring confidence, but it also brought a sense of expectancy too, maybe, to the team.
0: Yeah, it did, and like, the Leinster championship is demanding. Like, you know, you have 5 and 6 weeks, like, so it's, or 5 and 7 weeks, so like, it's tough. It is a tough schedule, and like, do you know what I mean? And demanding of the players. So, you know, they came through that really well. And I said the last few weeks have gone well as well. So, just looking forward to getting going now again.
2: Going back to the start of the year, even the first day out against Tipperary in the league down in Thurles, you could see a discernible game plan. You could see obviously the change in the guard and so on with a lot of the younger players coming in, and even that night you could discern that this was going to be a good year for Galway.
0: Yeah, I think look, from our own perspective, like, we put a lot of work in the off season, and you know, when we came back for pre-season, you know, Franny was ready to go with the game plan, and you know, I think once we hit the pitch, you know, it probably re-energised the more experienced fellas and the younger fellas, you know, with a clear way we wanted to play. And as you said, as we went through the league, you know, I think we were getting better. Yes, there were some games we were challenged on it, and I'm sure we will be into the future as well. But you could see it evolving nicely as we were progressing through the year.
2: You mentioned the younger guys and the more mature guys, if you want to call them. There's a great old energy and a great buzz between them all, isn't there?
0: Yeah, there's a great chemistry there with them. You know, and from our side, like, it was really evident, as I said here, from literally when we came back to pre-season, it's gone really well. And, you know, winning feeds that energy and it, you know, creates a bigger bond. And I said to you, look, after the semi-final, you know, like, we've 39 lads on the squad. You know, everyone is working really, really hard. It's really hard picking a team in the 26. And, you know, it's unfortunate for the lads that are losing out. But, like, they're having a massive contribution because, you know, a testament to them. They're pushing as hard as everyone else is.
2: The game plan we've been speaking about, the players seem very comfortable with it.
0: Yeah, but look, I think, you know, we have the game plan. And obviously now, you know, the deeper we go into the championship, there's more talk about it. Look, but your game plan is still devised around the player and the quality of player that you have and the type of player that you have. So, you know, we're fortunate to be working with a talented group. You know, the experienced lads have been there, done it, worn the T-shirt, and, you know, the younger fellas have been identified for the last number of years and watching them come through the different ranks with their clubs and minor and under 20. So, I said, look, we're lucky at the minute. There's a great bond between them. There's a brilliant energy and a great spirit building with them.
2: Because those older guys are there, they have played in All-Ireland finals, they have won them. Unfortunately, they've lost them as well. They'll be able to bring that experience into the young guys as well.
0: But look, it's all experience, do you know what I mean? And I've said that to you as well, that, you know, it's, you have to live through those experiences, and you know, every day isn't going to be perfect, and you know, we recognise that, and I hope the supporters do as well. You know, where you're trying to build something for longevity, and look, you know, this year has been decent. You know, the opportunity that's in front of us isn't lost on us now either, do you know what I mean? So we're focusing really hard now for the next 2 weeks to try and get another massive performance.
2: The responsibility that those younger guys, Micheál, have taken, though, the likes of Jason Rabbit in the semi-final, like, when the game was in the melting pot towards the end of that first half, like, he really stood up, got a couple of points, was fouled a couple of times as well. That maturity for a younger player, it must be great to see on the sideline.
0: Yeah, it is. Look, and he's brilliant, and you can see, even personality-wise, he's grown more in the group. And, you know, the message for the younger fellas all along has been just to go and express themselves and just be the hurlers that they are. Like, their careers aren't going to be defined by this year or, you know, even the next few. You know what I mean? It's only when their careers are done, you reflect back and see what they've achieved and what they've done. So, you know, there's huge encouragement both from ourselves and the experienced fellas, you know, not to lose that abandonment and just go and be themselves. And you know, they're doing that, and I think that's evident in their play, which is great.
2: And you have the likes of Tom Onan, then obviously was part of the squad in 2017 as a younger player. I won't say drifted away, but wasn't part of the squad for a couple of years, came back, and it just shows that there is a pathway there back into the inter-county scene again, isn't there?
0: Yeah, absolutely. But, you know, in equal measure, you know, him and you know, his peers, you know, of that era, if you like, you know, have really taken hold of the team and understand that, you know, new leaders had to emerge. And, you know, he's been to the fore of that. You know, he's in brilliant form.
2: Got a great bounce off the bench as well this year.
0: Yeah, look, everyone's making a contribution, but that's what I've said to you. Like, you know, the whole squad, you know, everyone's working really hard and pushing. And, you know, when they're called upon, we are getting a big bounce, and, you know, particularly the lads up top, we're getting, it's been reflective on the scoreboard as well.
2: Semi-final against Cork, obviously, before half-time, Galway got 5 points. After half-time, there was one stage you got 9 points in a row. You could sense the fans getting behind you. You could sense the confidence soaring out of the team. But It was a semi-final. There's another game to be won now, and it's going to be a huge game against Limerick, isn't it?
0: Yeah, it is. And look, you just got to play what's in front of you. Do you know what I mean? You know, we recognised the opportunity, and it says they just went and played really well. And now, as I said, our focus is very much on 2 weeks' time and getting ready for that. And, you know, nothing's going to change for us. We just focus on recovery and get back into our training routine. And as I said, nothing's changing from game to game. We stick to the same thing. And obviously, we're delighted to be able to prepare for the final.
2: They're a team, though, that has won a good number of All-Irelands, and they should probably show the championship mettle to come through that semi-final against Clare.
0: Yeah, and look, they're a fantastic team. Like, they've been the standard bearers really for the last 10 years, and, you know, fair play to them for maximising that opportunity and winning everything that they've won. And, you know, John and his management team are top of the tree as well. Like, so, you know, we recognise the challenge that's there. But, you know, in similar to every other game from here on, it's just about our own preparation and trying to build to a good performance.
2: For your own and your own management team, obviously, you've been there as well before. That's a bonus going into a final as well, isn't it?
0: Yeah, look, we've gone through it. We've the good and the bad, do you know what I mean? And lived through both experiences. But look, we don't look back too much. It's always just looking forward and, as I said, recognising the opportunity, you know, and pushing as hard as we can to get a good performance.
2: For yourself, when you came back last year, obviously it was disappointment against Tipperary in the knockout game in the quarter final. But did you think Galway would be back in an Ireland final as quickly as they have been?
0: Yeah, look, I think the outside of the group, everyone keeps looking back. Do you know what I mean? We came back and, you know, as I said numerous times, it's been brilliant to be involved with the group. Like, you know, it's top class. I think everyone, both from the management perspective and player perspective, really enjoys coming to train. And there's been an unbelievable energy. And I've said that to you umpteen times, you know, from when we came back last year to pre-season, that's been evident. So, and I think you can see the lads are enjoying the hurling. And, you know, we've just built nicely through the year. And you know, I think with our main focus on Leinster, when you achieve that, obviously you have the month and that's probably, it's an easier preparation as you go into a semi-final. A two-week turnaround is tough for all teams. I think everyone would prefer three, but at least we've had the month.
6: I'm leaving it there because it is almost time to head over to Croke Park very, very briefly for the introduction of the teams. Let's join Sean Walsh.
19: Thanks very much, Sean. You're welcome back here to a deafening concoction of sound by the Clore. Galway are due out as the first team of the All-Ireland final. They will be out at 14:58 is the time that two minutes time effectively. Limerick will follow them 14:58 with Galway and Walker or Park at 3 o'clock exactly. So Limerick are out of the pitch. And Cyril, these are the moments that the players, I'd say, in the dressing rooms just let me out here and let me at it.
3: Yeah, they're ready to go. And would you believe, Sean, it's funny you should say the time there. You have to have that time perfection, because if you come out too early, you're not let out. In our time, there's a big iron gate. If you came too early, it was closed, yes. And you couldn't get out, like, you know, you're in remnant. So it's important they've all, now look, they will have everything timed right. And as you say, like, big crowd building up already. There's a concoction of noise, really, more than anything else. And this kind of music in the background swinging everywhere. But once they hit the pitch, they'll be fine. It's a term, like, there will be tension, there will be nerves. But when you hit the pitch, you have to release all them nerves.
19: And Andy, I mean, looking at the scene right now, it's even more magical today. The summer we're having, the sunshine. I don't know, are we all fans of the

0: hear that noise. It's Galway's 26th All-Ireland final appearance. We've been listening to a lot of the punditry during the week, and one of the things that was mentioned, I think it was Shane McGrath, Tip, talked about that noise when you come out on the field on All-Ireland final day. It's like no other, and we got it there, I think.
1: They get it, Sean, and as I say, keep your head when everyone else around you is losing yours. It's the cauldron of 80,000 people looking at you. It's the pressure. It's where heroes are made. It's where people fall. It's where characters are made. And just hopefully, Sean, as mentioned there, we've had a fabulous last few weeks. This is the stereotypical summer hurling that people crave for, the hard ground, all that fastball. You just hope to that bunch of guys down there in maroon and white, just soak it all in now. The next even 2 minutes is all that they need to do that, and then straight away get into striking that ball, get into the drills, and for now just concentrate on that part of the day. There's no point getting concentrated on the match just now. Just concentrate on the warm up, getting their body ready and striking a few balls, just understanding the lay of the land.
0: And Niall, we see the change. Declan McLaughlin is wearing the number 26 jersey for Galway, so he's in to replace the injured Brian Kilcannon.
2: We heard obviously Brian Kilcannon got injured during the week there, the late on in the week, and was out today, and we saw himself and Kieran Hanrahan came out before the team. Both of them have strappings on their legs, both of them obviously having operations now, and it's sad to see two players just can't be involved on the field today for Galway. But an opportunity though for Declan McLaughlin, the man who scored 4-11 I think in the championship for Galway, has played well when he's played for Galway, hasn't seen much action this year as the Limerick team come on to the field, but it's an opportunity for McLaughlin. Disappointment for Beano though, because if it beat, he would have been a guy that was going to be used today. The Limerick team are out on the field, by the way, to a tumultuous roar as well ahead of this All-Ireland final. Limerick lining out has selected no changes to their squad. As I said, the one change to the Galway squad, Declan McLaughlin in place of the injured Brian Concannon.
0: So they're the two teams. There we have it then, John. That's the build-up continued. Come back to us when the real action is about to begin.
3: In about 15 minutes, or even less than that, Sean. Thank you very much indeed. Sean Walsh, Niall Canavan, Andy Cohen, Cyril Farrell, your commentators for the All-Ireland Senior Hurling Final. We are exactly half an hour away from throw-in at Croke Park, and no better time to go outside the ground to Ollie Turner.
4: It's All-Ireland final day. Look at the scenes here on Jones's Road. It is absolutely thronged to capacity. Galway and Limerick out in force. It's about 50-50, but it's not 50-50 when it comes to match predictions. We got a couple of the Galway boys here that are going to give us a prediction about what's going to happen this afternoon. What do you think yourself?
5: Let's say if we stay with them for an hour and might go one or two ahead in the final.
4: Did you come up this morning?
5: No, I live up here from your troubles.
4: Good man. So what part of Galway are you from originally?
5: Killarearn.
4: Well, great hurling country, isn't it?
5: Yeah.
4: Any excuse to be here. What about yourself?
6: Galway to get an early goal and set Limerick. Never lose lead after then.
4: It'll be good to have a lead as well. What about yourself?
7: Galway, if they run at them and did what they did to Cork, and just go for Limerick, they'll do it.
4: What's the key today for Galway then?
7: The youth, yeah.
4: Especially in this heat, I'd imagine.
7: Ah, yeah, definitely. And Limerick have a lot played. They've a lot played, yeah.
4: Well done, you. Good luck with the match. Good luck.
7: Thank you.
4: Come on over here and we'll have a chat to some of these people here as well. Hello, everybody. We're live on Galway BFM as well. We've got some of our young Galway supporters here as well. What's your name?
8: Paul Holmes.
4: Where are you from, Carl?
8: Ballindurin.
4: Well done. And yourself?
9: Conor McTighe.
4: Who's your favourite player on the Galway team, Conor?
9: Darren Eary.
4: He's going to do well today, isn't he?
9: Hopefully.
4: What do you think, Carl? Who do you think is going to do well for Galway today?
9: I think Dahi Burke will do well.
4: He's a powerful player, isn't he?
9: Yeah.
4: So are Galway going to win?
9: Yeah.
4: Definitely. Well, that's great confidence here. Let's go over here to some of the ladies now, because they have the real inside information. So what part of the county are you from?
10: I live in Ballindurin. I'm from Kinvara, so Conor Whelan country.
4: Oh, well done. Yes. So Conor, you're hoping that he'll do the business
10: yes,
4: today.
10: Yes, exactly. Yeah.
4: Well done. So yeah, you go to most of the matches all year?
10: Yes, I've been to them all, yeah.
4: And what about today then, the most important of all?
10: We're going to win.
4: That's all we need to hear. What about over here this side as well? How about you?
11: Kinvara as well.
4: Good man. Wheelo's going to be the man today.
11: Without a doubt.
4: But now he's getting a bit of help this year with a lot of young lads.
11: Yeah, well, fair play to them. They're doing their job too.
4: What do you make of Micheál Donoghue and the management team?
11: Good man, because he came back and helped bath them up again.
4: And has them here. Do you think we'll do it today?
11: Hopefully.
4: Well, now there's plenty of hope here in Galway, that's for sure, that Galway can do the business. Not long to go now till throw-in.
3: No, not long at all, Ollie. Thanks very much indeed. Also, got a beautiful message to 086-38-3553. Excited for Galway, a true Galway girl. Thanks for making the match available. Always for blind and visually impaired people like myself with your clear commentary and crack. And that's from Gina. Gina, thank you so much indeed for those kind words. We do our very best, and we are now just minutes away from throwing for the 2026 All-Ireland Senior Hurling Final. I got a break to take. We're back after this.
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3: Welcome back to the programme. Loving the show. Best of luck to the Galway Hurlers. That's from Tim. And all the Greens in Ahaskra and Gilka. The message is up Galway. Anthony Pickford, well, he's been wishing Limerick. Of course, he's a Limerick man. Good luck to Limerick today from Anthony. Hi to Breda, Hayes and Bruff and John and Esther. I am going to just head, shall we say, across the city slightly over to the Big Top, where it is completely and utterly sold out ahead of the All-Ireland finalists being shown there on the big screen as part of the Galway International Arts Festival. Let's join James Varley.
22: Yes, John, the atmosphere here is certainly building at the Heineken Big Top here on the University of Galway grounds. It's building up quickly. There's a big crowd coming in. We saw Emily Sandé last night. It's a bit of a change in tone today. The 3,500 approximately capacity Big Top has been sold out. It's sold out in hours. It sold out within, before midday, it was sold out in 2 hours. I myself couldn't even get a ticket, John. That just shows you the excitement that's here. And you can hear the excitement. I've been talking to fans from both sides around the country. They've come to support Galway through various different connections, so it's great to see a lot of people confident about Galway's chances today. Now, a lot of more conservative score predictions. I expected more more enthusiasm, but there's a lot of 3-point margins predicted for Galway, a lot of eyes on Rabbit, of course, and Nyland, players like that, that's what people are coming here to see. And it's just great that they can come here. If you can't get a ticket for Croke Park, it's the next best thing. That's what people are saying, and the atmosphere is building. And it'll be tough to get a spot even in the big top at this stage. There's ice cream going, there's burgers going, everyone's happy, everyone's having a good time, and that's what it's all about, John. We'll be back at halftime with another update.
3: Thanks for that, James. Yeah, you're making me hungry talking about ice cream and burgers anyway. The time is now exactly 8 minutes past three. It is Sunday, the 19th of July, 2026. It's All-Ireland Final Day.
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3: It's Galway and Limerick, the All-Ireland Senior Hurling Final. Can Galway make it a magical sixth? Will Limerick march on? Who's going to call this one? It's going to be a massive, massive game, and hopefully a successful one for Galway. Your commentary team for the All-Ireland Final. You will hear from Cyril Farrell and Andy Cohen, from Niall Kenneman, and from your lead commentator, the man who's going to be calling the 26th decider, Sean Walsh.
1: Thanks very much, John. You're welcome back to Croke Park. It's the 19th of July, 2026. The sign in the middle of the field says Amanche 2026. The referee is Colm Lyons. He's out there doing his pre-match warm-up with his two linesmen, James Owens from Wexford and Chris Mooney from Dublin. Niall Malone from Clare will be the fourth official. Both teams going through their warm-up. Sir, you saw in the All-Ireland semi-final, you thought Galway were very sharp with that warm-up. Your thoughts on this one?
2: Yeah, well, like, the first thing is, Sean, that shifted Galway in front of the Hill 16. They're away from us, yeah. So we were actually looking at the Limerick one. And I just thought, like, quite was sharp. It was very casual for them, but like, maybe the heat is so strong out there that they're trying to take it easy. Like, but it wouldn't be as sharp as ours was the last day. But look, at these guys are so used to it. But once they start into formation, they look very physically very strong. Like, that's their mantra, I suppose. And just talking to Andy here beside me, it'd be interesting to see, will Galway start the likes of Joe Rabbit, maybe wing forward, Sean, just to get him away from that full back line early on, and maybe just throw a little curve ball on top of Limerick. But look, it's tough. Look on the two boys. I just saw young Hanrahan and Brian Concannon. They're tough, and the two boys are injured. But you know, McLaughlin could come on and be the hero. You never know. These things can turn up, and he's a natural corner forward. Really looking forward to the crowd is building up. Like, the noise in the background is still strong, and now you can see the Limerick lads are beginning to kind of get into the groove more in this warm-up.
1: Yeah, it's kind of building up slowly. And I suppose those curveballs, Andy, you know, would Hegarty start inside? Interesting to see who picks up Aaron Gillan as well from a Galway viewpoint, wouldn't it?
23: Yeah, you sure. Obviously, Micheál will have all those matchups in place before, but and then, you know, they can go straight out the window if someone decides to go to a different position. Does suddenly, for example, you know, does Darren Morrissey, if Gillan goes to wing forward, for example, does he go out after him? Who, you know, do we hold our positions? Do we go with them? Have we got designated guys a la Brian Cody style a couple of years ago against Tipperary? So, no, it's all these things have been well ironed out. But it could be just a case, Sean, just to whoever comes into here early on, just pick them up, get into the game, and that's it. Hold your corner and just settle into it.
24: Yeah, that's the toss is about to take place out the middle of the field as well.
2: Yeah, no, you keep a close eye on this, because there is a nice breeze. It's going from the Hill 16 in into the canal, I call it the canal in. It's worth a good few points. It'll be interesting to see who wins the toss and do they take the breeze. But it's stronger. This morning there was no wind in Dublin, but there is a fair breeze now, all right. Worth a few points.
24: Yeah, here we're about to go up to toss, and just immediately to my right there's a full section, a full row of empty seats, so I don't know what the problem is beside me here, but there's a full row of empty seats beside me. I'm not quite sure what it is for, but anyway, the toss is taking place right beside us here. Colm Lyons is just issuing some instructions to both Darren Morrissey and to Keane Lynch ahead of the toss, ahead of the All-Ireland final. We'll just look at this, and I'm not sure what way Galway have tendency to play against the wind, lads, haven't they, in the first half?
1: Right, has he thrown a jet? No, he's given a few instructions.
24: Yes. He hasn't thrown a jet now. He's just given the instructions to both the team captains out.
23: And unusually now, there was Colm Lyons is actually interviewed earlier on in RTE prior to the game as well. Wow. He was actually interviewed before.
24: He was on GAA Plus,
23: so it's that's quite an unusual turn for a referee to be interviewed before a game.
1: Absolutely. And we hope that he doesn't need to be interviewed after the game, because we keep saying all week we do not want Colm Lyons to be a centre of attention in terms of decisions he may make or whatever. Darren Morrissey is the Galway captain. He was here in 2017 as the All-Ireland minor winning Galway captain. Keane Lynch, of course,
2: tosses up, lads.
1: Yeah.
24: Limerick have won the toss.
2: Limerick have won the toss.
24: Which way are they going to go? They haven't indicated. Keane Lynch didn't indicate how they're going to go.
23: As they are.
24: Looks as possibly as they are, which would mean that Limerick would have, or Galway would have, wind advantage in the first half. I think that's it, yeah. Galway seems to be playing into the canal in the first half, which would mean that Galway will have wind advantage in the first half, Limerick winning the toss.
1: So interesting times. Let's give you the exact details then of today. As we said, Sunday the 19th of July 2026, throw-in is at 15:30 here in Marquee Croke. Referee, as we said, Colm Lyons, James Jones, Chris Mooney and Niall Malone are his officials. Niall Malone is the fourth official. The umpires are Kieran Hanley, Jim McAvoy, Philip Mackey and Finian Milan. And the Hawkeye official is David Grogan from Tipperary. Let's give you the Limerick team then as it lines out this afternoon. In goal is Nicky Quaid, a full back line of 2, Sean Finn, 3, Mike Casey and 4, Barry Nash. Half back line of 5, Dermot Burns, 6, William O'Donoghue and 7, Kyle Hayes. Midfield partnership of Adam English James and 9 is King Lynch. Half forward line is Garrow Hegarty at 10, Aidan O'Connor at 11 and Colin O'Neill at 12. And the inside starting line is Aaron Gillan, Shane O'Brien and Peter Casey. The subs for Limerick are Colin Ryan, Colin Cotman, Fintan Fitzgerald, Matthew Fitzgerald, Hugh Flanagan, Ethan Hurley, Daryl Angan, Dan Morrissey, Tom Morrissey, Darrow Donovan and David Reilly. Their standby players are Fiona O'Brien, Joe Fitzgerald, Donica O'Dolly and Oisin O'Farrell. The Galway team will give you the lineup as it is right now. There are a few big milestones in terms of championship appearances that we'll talk to you just before the throw-in. But the Galway team that starts lining up today in goal is Darren Fahey. A full back line of 2, Joshua Ryan, 3, Killian Traers and 4, Darren Morrissey. A half back line of 4, Rick Mannion at 5, Dahi Burke at 6 and Ronan Glennon at 7. Midfield partnership of Tiernan Killian wearing 8 and 9 is Gavin Lee. The half forward line at 10 is Thomas Monaghan, 11 is Cahal Mannion and 12 is Darren Neary. The inside line is Conor Whelan, Jason Rabbit and at 15 top of the left is Aaron Nyland. The Galway subs are Raina Murphy, the sub goalkeeper, 17 is Shane Morgan, 18 is Fintan Burke, 19 is Keane Daniels, 20 is Keenan Fahey, 21 is Conor Cooney, 22 is John Fleming, 23 is Sean Lennon, 24 is Killian Whelan, 25 is Colin Malloy and 26 has changed, as we told you, the unfortunate injury picked up by Brian Buchanan on Friday night. He's ruled out and in comes one of the standby players, that's Declan McLaughlin. He will wear 26. The other three Galway standby players are Evan Nyland, TJ Brennan and Oisin Lohan. So they're the teams of the line out. And we'll give you the championship appearance that are coming up, because there's a few players on big numbers today. But lads, as we look out on the field, isn't it a superb spectacle, All-Ireland Final Day?
2: Yeah, we're here yesterday evening as well, Sean. So yeah. It's brilliant. The pitch is absolutely brilliant. And the stand is brilliant. Like, you'd have to compliment the GAA, Sean. They've got the pitch and the stand and all these things right. And it's a brilliant, brilliant day. The only thing is, it's a pity there's no minor final or something beforehand, because it can be a very slow build-up in the sense they're blaring out music. There's no one listening to. The crowd might sing a little bit. People are coming and going. There's nothing really to focus on fully until the boys come out, like, and then, of course, the two teams. But I think it's a big disappointment and a big drawback and a big drop in the PR thing by not having your minor teams playing here before.
1: You were up for the match last night, because the ears were nearly blown. It was there as well.
2: My big God, Sean, it was hard to hear.
1: It was like a disco.
2: It was 10 seconds here and 5 seconds there. But look, they're trying to revamp it up and try to change the ground, which was a bit different. But look, that's the way things are going. Both sets of supporters are very, very confident. Like, Limerick have won, and they're kind of saying, well, we wouldn't begrudge it if he won. But of course, you're out there on the pitch, they all want to win. So that's part of it, like, you know. And this is probably the best Limerick team that Limerick has ever had. And maybe this could be the start of a dynasty for Galway.
1: Andy, we talked about on Friday night in particular, all the possibilities. But didn't we keep coming back to, I think it was a Johnny Cohen that talked about the brilliant basics, the mantra of Francis Gore, the coach. And this is all about the basics. At the end of the day, that's what's going to decide this game, hurling, isn't it?
23: It is, Sean. And Johnny made a great point that, you know, you know, it's get those rises where, you know, ball breaks out. You know, you're trying to teach that to kids in school as well these days, that, you know, if step 3 is putting the ball over the bar and step 2 is turning your man, well, step 1 has to be get the ball into your hand first, and that is what's called your basics. It might break out from a tackle, it could break out from a crowd, and the ball really needs to be won at the death. If it's turned over at that point, it could end up in the net. So Johnny was dead right in saying that whoever gets those basics right and does their basics very well, they will go a long way today. Just keep it simple, keep it moving, and be able to read the game as you're going along. But Johnny was fully agreed.
1: Niall, looking from the commentary position right now, you watch the warm-ups very closely. The trees that Limerick are working in, you don't see any curveballs. Looks like full backline, half backline says the same.
24: There was serious intent in that Limerick warm-up prior to the start of the game, and you could see it straight away. Jeremy Burns taking freeze now as well out there, but they look to be shaping up pretty much as they would expect to line out. I wouldn't be saying there'll be no change in that Limerick defence. Further out the field, possibly from the midfield up there maybe, but we're not quite sure at the moment.
1: Certainly will. We'll see what happens on that. Looking, lads, Declan McLaughlin coming in. I mean, he's a player that hasn't seen any championship action so far this year. Is he likely to come in?
2: Yeah, he could come in, because like, he's a natural corner forward, Sean, and the one thing he has going for Declan is if it's his goal chance on, he'll go for the goal. He won't tap it over the bar. Had a great campaign with Mary Eye for a few years, and Jamie Wall, who I'd rate as the top coach, he always raced him highly and was wondering how he wasn't making the Galway team. Now, he made it and then kind of got injured and got it hard to get back in. But the quality of the stuff that's in there, Sean, at the panel at the moment, there isn't any difference between, say, 1 and 12. There is a difference, but like, not kind of a big difference that you think. And, you know, he could turn out to be the hero today if he comes on, because he is a natural corner forward and it's goals he'd go for.
1: And I think, Niall, if I remember correctly, he got a win and... He got an equaliser down in Nolan Park that was particularly impressive a few years ago.
24: Yeah, that was one of his first days out. Galway looked in trouble that day, but he turned up with an equaliser. He's also a man that has a penchant for scoring goals. That's, you know, even for Port Tumna, he's always a live wire in around that attacking unit for them. Got four goals so far for Galway in Championship Hurling. And look, Limerick might have a whole lot of work done on him, so if he was the guy that come in, he could do damage, but he's part of the squad now. So, but there's others as well. You're looking at Colin Malloy, he's seen championship action this year, and it'll be interesting to see if Fintan Burke plays a part in today's game, lads. We know Dahi has been carrying an injury, obviously, whether that's recovered or not, and Fintan Burke has that physical attribute, but again, lads, he hasn't played a whole lot of hurling.
1: It's good to see that Dahi Burke doesn't have the bandaging that he did for the semi-final on the knee, at least, anyway. There's no bandages.
23: Yeah, bandage or no bandage, you saw down in Wexford Park that you know, he had it on for about 10 minutes and then he took it off. So, look at Dahi, he's the one guy, as you said, during the build-up to the games today, that, you know, regardless of what injuries has, he's going to put himself on the line. He's going to really lay it all out there. And in fairness to him, you know, he's not shirked his responsibilities. He's got himself fully fit, considering that first half against Cork, where it was a little bit ropey for him, but he survived it. We got through, and I'm sure he's worked very hard in the last 2 weeks to get himself right for today.
1: Killay, I tell you, lads, whoever did the sound system in Crow Park, they did a good job.
2: They did a good job, Sean, because it's very, very loud. I wouldn't be surprised, Sean, at the start, if the likes of Jason Rabbit was started wing forward, just to get him away from the full back line for a few minutes under the high ball. It couldn't surprise me at all. He went in to play out there. It's going to be interesting to see the moves, especially early on. But Galway have the breeze. Limerick won the toss, played against it. So if you win the match, you did the right thing. And if you lose it, you did the wrong thing.
1: Right now, the Galway and Limerick teams are in front of the Hogan stand. There's a triangle of red carpet as we're asked to Shasagi and Ish for the arrival of Uthron the Heron. And I think, if I remember correctly, the last time we had a Galway president, which of course was before Catherine Connolly, Michael D. Higgins was present when David Burke accepted the Liam McCarthy back in 2017. John Kiley runs out in front of her there just to get out of the way, but he showed a good clean pair of heels to get away. So the presidential salute now for Catherine Connolly. Great to see another Galway president here in Crow Park. Galway are on the left-hand side as she walks out onto the field. Limerick are on the right-hand side. The four match officials are in the middle. So the first person that she will go to, I would assume she'll go left. She will go left. And she's going to go out there to the Artane. There's an Artane band member on each side. One holding the maroon and white flag, one holding the green and white flag. She's heading for Darren Morrissey.
23: Heading for Darren Morrissey. And thankfully, Sean, they look, looking along the line there, the boys, they all look quite relaxed. They're just, I think it was Gavin Lee there, just standing, just looking up into the stands, taking it all in. They're just passing the water bottle along. And this is just a formality that has to be done, obviously, as part of the occasion. But it's good for them that they'll get to meet Catherine Connolly, just get this part out of the way and get ready to go for about 10 minutes' time.
2: Yeah, that's what's said. Like, as not as Andy says, there is part of the protocol. The boys have them well worn out to do this. It's a bit different than the semi-final. Then after that, the semi-final, then they'll go on the parade. But that's all part of it. And after that, Sean, you'll get your mind together, and like, it's about playing a hurling game, not the occasion. Get to the ball, win the ball, first ball. If you don't win it, win the second ball. Get reset. and leave yourself dead on the pitch at half time, like get 15 to 20 minutes, recoup again, and the same thing. If they go out and leave everything on the pitch, not knowing the same thing, just give it all.
1: And often you hear players saying that they look up into the crowd, Andy, and they try to embrace it as best they can, because you cannot shut this out, this wall of noise, this atmosphere.
23: No, you're right, John. It's the only thing to do is to embrace it, is to take it in. It's such a joyous occasion that I'm sure you'd look back at it afterwards. You'd say if you let it get the better of you, or if you let it overwhelm you, that you'd be kind of saying, God, you know, you might be kicking yourself afterwards. So it is crucially important, and all players say that you take that minute or two during the warm-up, during the stretches, whatever time it is, during the parade here, or while they're waiting for the president to pass, just take a look up. These are magic moments in these guys' lives. It's just a day in their life, but what a day that it potentially could turn out to be for them. So why wouldn't they take it all in?
1: And Niall, despite all the hype, all the build-up, this is All-Ireland final day, as Andy said, but it's only about one thing, and that's winning the match, isn't it?
24: That's exactly it. It's a different day, though. It's All-Ireland final day. Even the razzmatazz associated with it, the players won't be used to it. I'm sure they will have gone through regimes this time last week. I know they trained last week at 3:30. I'm sure they went through the whole protocol prior to that. We're about 7 minutes away from it. We're going to have the parade now, and it'll ramp up big time. And there's a huge Galway crowd here, a huge Limerick crowd here. We're looking forward to the game, and hopefully it's a good one, lads, and hopefully it'll be Galway victory. And watch it.

0: You mean it like you're trying to get out and get to the ball, like, you know, if you get a
1: chance. Stop. Are you telling me they don't mean the handshake?
0: If you get a chance, we'll rattle him, and that's part of the game. Like, and once it's over before him, that's now these lads have gone to college together and played with one another and against another. Now they're getting ready to go behind the parade. The real tension begins now.
1: Tommy Walsh is on your left there, Sirland. We had a quick chat with him, and he told us that he used to hop against the concrete in the prep room downstairs beside the dressing room for the match. So if he's hitting that wall like that, mind yourself
0: and
1: over
0: that's
1: there.
0: That's exactly what he did, Sean, because he was getting ready to rattle off the wing forward. First introduction before the ball they throw in, like, you'll get a rap. Here, welcome to the real world.
1: Welcome to the real world. Right, the parade is off. Let's tell you about guys that are hitting big milestones today. Derek Fahey will start his 20th championship game for Galway. Darren Morrissey, the captain, who's leading the team now in the pre-match parade, will start his 35th game for Galway. Gavin Lee, in the middle of the field, will start his 25th game for Galway. And his partner in crime there is Tiernan Killian, who will start for Galway, or appear for Galway, for the 15th time. And the big one in the forward line, well, if he does play on the forward line, is Cathal Mannion, is lining out for Galway today for the 70th time in the championship. So Derek Fahey's 20th appearance, Darren Morrissey's 35th, Gavin Lee's 25th, Tiernan Killian's 15th, and Cathal Mannion's 70th. The crowd are now on their feet at the Davin End as the teams walk in front of the Davin End right now. They're heading towards the Cusick. Darren Morrissey and Keane Lynch are the respective captains. Keane Lynch doesn't have the helmet on. And one of the things, Andy, that people often tell you about these moments is with the hurlers with their helmets on, you often don't recognise the players.
2: Yeah, when you go back in time, you think of all those famous players. If you think of John Horgan with the big flowing blonde hair back in the 80s and the 70s, the difference to guys walking around with their helmets on. And it's true, kids nowadays probably don't recognise the players as much as they would have one time, and that is pretty much because the helmets are on them now, and it's mandatory, obviously, and it's very important that they are. But yeah, to see them walking along here now, and most of the Limerick lads, as you can see, have their helmets off. Again, that's all probably part of just setting into it, taking it in, and they'll be
1: maybe Caroline Curran's influence, whatever, you don't
2: know. They'll be long enough condensed inside the helmet for the next hour, so they might as well get a bit of breathing while they can.
1: And of course, Cyril, it's hard to believe that Andy will have a similar situation next week in the All-Ireland Masters Final against Tipperary.
0: Yeah, we're looking forward to that now. There's pressure on him, like, he's playing wing back and corner back. We don't know whether the match is going to have to worry about the stall against our old friends in Tipperary, but we have a star-studded team. Like, I think Liam Donoghue's brother Micheál has been well packed.
1: All for the double.
0: They'll have good crack. It's a social out, but they're taking it serious as well. Like, so win today and win next weekend.
1: This is the fourth final of the year for the men of Limerick. It's the third final of the year for Galway. We've already won the Welsh Cup, beat the Dubs in Parnell Park on penalties, won the Leinster final for the first time, of course, since 2018. It's Galway's first final since that same year, 2018, though we've been in 8 semi-finals in the 12 years since that. Micheál Donoghue's second coming. It's his 15th game in charge of Galway, and his second coming, if you add in the 23 games that he was in charge in his first day from 16 to 19, it means today is Micheál Donoghue's 38th game in charge of Galway. The last time, of course, they met was the 2018 final. Limerick, their fourth final of the year. They won the Munster League, they won the National League, they won the Munster final. It's their sixth All-Ireland final appearance since 2018. Kiley's record: 5 All-Irelands he's won, 7 Munsters, 4 National Leagues. As an under-21 and senior manager, he's only lost one final out of 18, and that on penalties. You're coming up against the creme de la creme here, sir.
0: Yeah, you are, but the thing is, Sean, it's funny, you've read the record there for the year. The winner takes all here.
1: Yes.
0: The winner wins everything. And even, I know the All-Stars, that's not 100 mile now, but you're going to find whoever wins this match, it will take the majority of the All-Stars as well. And I might have to always say to the fellas, there's only one time to win an All-Star if you're good. That's when you win the All-Ireland.
1: Absolutely, and these are the moments that will define many of the hurling careers of all these players. And again, what an achievement by Galway to be here, and what a privilege it is to be here on our All-Ireland final day. And Andy, there's a special nature about this game, because we get emotional, don't we? You think of the people that have left us, the good hurling people that have left us. You know, it really is a national day of celebration, the hurling final.
2: It certainly is, Sean. I spoke to a guy from Leash there earlier on. You know, it's even the neutrals, from our own point of view, we're looking at guys from our own clubs that are involved, people that have lost family members all year. It all goes back to the club. Everybody that's in the stadium today has some

0: connection at some point to their club starts off, and then they feed players into what we have now, county teams. And we're very, very lucky that we're here on the biggest day of the year. And you're dead right, Sean, it induces goosebumps. It just gets you into a feeling, brings you back to when you were young, brings you back to games of old. It's such a special occasion, Sean, and to see Galway in the parade here now, let's just hope, fingers crossed, that they can get it over the line today and just make it even more special for the next generation.
1: Well, best of luck, is that all we can say to Darren Morris in the Galway team. My God, the noise in Croke Park. The roar of the crowd, the noise, there's a kind of a white heat here, the smell of the burning sulphur from the show prior to the game, as we now get ready in the middle of the field to take the rendition of Oran the Vian. Both teams form a huddle. Now we take the rendition of Oran the Vian.

0: Wow. My God, I tell you something, Rob. Even if you were deaf, you'd hear that. The rendition of our On the Vein, magical. And indeed, for everyone all around the world listening to Galway Bay FM this afternoon, we hope to bring you the action here to see who are going to become the 226 All-Ireland champions. The lads will tell us the matchup. Ball is in from Cullen Lyons, and Galway are in possession straight away. Galway are playing towards the Devon end, and it's on straight away. It's Josh Ryan taking the ball from Tiernan Kinnane, giving it off to Tom Monaghan. Tom Monaghan comes back to his own 65 metre line, looks upfield, goes inside to the one man inside, that's Jason Rabbit, wins it ahead of Mike Casey, is fouled by Mike Casey, free in. Good start for Jason Rabbit. Andy, he seems to be 1-1 with no surprise, and Mike Casey for company.
1: And long before that ball was sent in by Joshua Ryan, it was recycled back from Tom Monaghan. Casey had Rabbit caught. It was always going to be free. Once the ball was delivered, it was clear as day that he was being fouled, and he was right to have that shot. It looks like Conor Whelan has started out in the half forward line just here at wing forward underneath us.
2: Yeah, so to be fair to Conor Lyons, he had a spot early on, lads, because he had him tangled straight away.
3: Yeah.
2: Right and free for Young Ireland now to get back, but it's a nice one for him. He's left, he'll take it on his left side. And even though he has a funny stance, by the time he's hitting it, he's hitting it straight on. He should tap this over, should settle him down for the day.
0: Killian Traers looks like he's on Aaron Gillan, Dahi Burke on Shane O'Brien, as Aaron Nyland strikes it and puts it straight over the bar. Lovely start for an All-Ireland final for the youngster from Clarenbridge. Older brother Evan, of course, also part of the Galway panel, as Limerick goes short with the first puck out to Sean Finn. Sean Finn goes long down the field, looking to break it into wing forward territory, but back there to read that is Dahi Burke. Dahi Burke put under pressure on Colin O'Neill, gets the hand pass off though to Darren Morrissey, and Darren Morrissey gets it off to Dara Neary, who's back in the half back line as we expect with Galway. Conor Whelan gets it off into the runner, who is Gavin Lee. Gavin Lee going up along the sideline, getting away from Sean Finn. Gavin Lee off the stick in towards the post. That one goes high, but it goes to the wrong side of the post and wide. Good start by Galway though.
2: Yeah, good start. You can see already they're playing the running game, but like Limerick being Limerick, they're going to kind of settle. Tommy Quaid now against the breeze has a nice and sharp puck out.
3: Dahi's picking Hegarty.
2: Galway drop back.
0: Dahi on Hegarty, okay. As Sean Finn misplaces that ball coming out, and it's a scoring opportunity for Galway. Ronan Glennon though overcooks it a little bit, and that lets Barry Nash get onto the ball ahead of Aaron Nyland. Gives a dummy, comes away from the Clarenbridge man, and then gets the pass out up along the line to Adam English. Adam English in midfield for Limerick goes into a lot of space in towards Aaron Gillan, grabs the first ball ahead of Killian Traers onto the left hand side. Aaron Gillan, I don't have to tell you where it went. And we talked in every preview this week that if Gillan comes to the party, lads, he's going to lift the crowd.
2: Yeah, and yes, as you say, Sean, perfect. He's lifted the crowd. They roared once he got in his hand, wheeling it over. Great long puck out here with the breeze.
0: Derek Fagg, long puck out, but down to no one. It's taken well by William O'Donoghue. 1 point each, 2.5 minutes gone in the All-Ireland final. Back to Nicky Quaid. Nicky Quaid gets it out to Barry Nash, goes out to Keane Lynch in the middle of the field. Being followed right now by Darren Morrissey. Keane Lynch being put under pressure. That means that he has to go inside and then goes into the left corner forward position, looking again for Aaron Gillan. Gillan ahead of Killian Traers, getting on the ball on the 20 metre line. Tries to play a ball, lovely ball inside to Derek Arrows. Hegarty. Hegarty's inside, takes a shot. Oh, great save by Derek Fahey. Super save by Derek Fahey. But instantly, Andy, you would wonder how Galway conceded so much space in there that it saw Garrod Hegarty in for an early goal chance.
1: It initially came from a very poor use of possession over here that allowed that score earlier on for Gillan to get. But that then, what happened there now is that just Galway got caught ball watching a little bit as Limerick worked it up the field into the inside line. Gillan recycled, nobody's watching Hegarty, but very, very good defensive work there from Galway, in fairness, kept Hegarty out, didn't give away the goal, but it's super safe from Derek.
2: Yeah, I thought Hegarty was going to take him on, but to be fair, he took a shot from out, so a great save by Derek Fahey.
0: Probably hit it too early, did he?
2: He did. I thought he could have taken on, but look at, hey, it's an All-Ireland final now.
0: Yeah.
2: We'd be hoping here, like, that, you know, that this guy coming up to take it now, Jeremy Burns, is usually very good at these 65s.
0: You would also, the interesting thing, that the last Galway defender nearest to Garrod Hegarty was Darren Neary.
1: Neary, yeah. Oh, he did very well, Sean, to stand him up. He didn't rush to him. He didn't let him give him an easy passage. So it was a good defensive from Neary.
0: Interesting. Dermot Burns taking his time. First 65. He knows where it's going because he turned instantly. It's gone over the bar. Limerick go one in front. 65 from Dermot Burns. 2 points for Limerick. 1 point for Galway. 4 minutes in, Niall.
3: Yeah, and interestingly, it's Garen Gillan who they will need to get scores from. Jeremy Burns, who's very good on the long range frees, he's got the two scores so far. Galway haven't got that defensive unit in shape as of yet, as we've seen. They've gone long again with the second puck out.
0: Jason Robert brings it to the deck, but it's Limerick that win the break ball from the Galway puck out. Adam English put under great pressure by Conor Whelan. Hooks him. Our Tom Onan, our Conor Whelan and Tom Onan combined then. The ball breaks in the midfield sector. Breaks to Ronan Glennon. Lovely little quick hand pass back to Tom Onan. Tom Onan wants to get a bit of space, getting away from Garrow Tegarty. Tom Onan taking on the shot. First shot in anger in towards the goal. This one goes to the wrong side of the post and wide.
1: I think it's three wides there now, Sean, at this stage early. So Galway, they've started well. They've got into the game. They are making the chances. They now need to start getting that efficiency up.
0: Yeah, efficiency is the key. Short puck out to Mike Casey. Hogan stands side the field. He goes up then into Peter Casey. Peter Casey well knocked away from him by Darren Morrissey. That allows Gavin Lee to come in. He had a shot early on for Galway. He does well, gets it off there to Joshua Ryan. No free on him. Limerick's around him. Great work rate by Limerick. Good work rate by Galway as well. Inside the Galway 65 metre line, the man that comes out is the magician, Keane Lynch. Keane Lynch goes back with a pass to Cathal O'Neill. Cathal O'Neill looks inside. He's going to go far over again, over to Galland's territory. Patrick Manion tries to cut it out, but Galland does well to get away from that. Gets the half pass inside now to Garrod Hegarty. Hegarty taking on Kelly Dreher. Hegarty bearing down a goal. This is his second goal chance at the All Ireland final. Comes in, he loses possession. Darragh comes out, goes scrambling the
4: great tackle,
0: goal.
4: John, great tackle.
0: Yeah. Killian Traer gets it out to Park Mannion, off to Dara Neary. Limerick lead by 2 points to one, but Galway have escaped two possible goal scoring chances for Limerick early doors. Ball goes off then to Tiernan Killian. Tiernan Killian plays a lovely ball up to Jason Rabbit. Mike Casey, did he foul him? Ross the referee, did he trip him? He did the second time. And you know, Colin Lyons took a while before he could get that free. But he's now on the second foul, interestingly.
3: Yeah, but lads, were being cut open at the back. Garrett Hegarty's got in twice now, and it's the will of God we haven't conceded two goals. Darragh has saved both of them, in fairness to him, and he seems to have picked up a slight injury as well. But the Galway defence is very, very open. We need to get guys footing back, lads.
2: We're kind of open at the back a bit, fellas. As you said, I like, they have two goal chances that they didn't. To be fair to Darragh, he blocked them, but they could have been stuck in the net.
0: Have we gone man on man, Andy, in defence?
1: Seems to have gone man on man, but I think what's killing is Gavin Lee picked up possession there just inside their own 65 under the Hogan stand, and really, really delayed on moving it quickly. And next thing, Lynch turns it over, gets a pop back, and next thing, it's sent inside to get in, and then Hegarty runs through. So I think in our own possession, I just think we're not clinical enough. Tom Monaghan would say, jump his first possession and put it wide on the previous ball. So I just think use of our possession a little bit better.
2: Certainly, Aaron will put his order back on level terms.
0: So then Aaron takes his second free of the afternoon, puts it high, puts it over the bar. And as Cyril said, we're back on level terms, 2 points apiece. All-Ireland final, 6:57 gone on the clock.
2: Now, lads, this is the first time, Sean, that Galway moved up on the puck out, so he has to puck it long.
0: So Nicky Quaid, the breeze holding it up slightly. Galway playing with whatever breeze in the second half. In the first half, Ronan Glennon and Garrod Hegarty hit the deck. The ball is picked up and fouled by Hegarty on Ronan Glennon. We'll take that, a free out for Galway. And that matchup on the puck out is interesting. Glennon on Hegarty.
2: Yeah, he's probably the logical put on. He's strong and having a great season. It's like the first few frees, like, that was soft enough as well. They've gone our way, they've gone Galway's way, which is good. He's very strict, like, and he's been stricter on Casey, on Rabbit as well, which is good for us.
0: Is the breeze a factor, Andy?
1: Quite strong here now, Sean. You can feel it even up here on the seventh floor. We can feel it coming from our left towards our right, heading towards the canal. So it is quite strong.
2: I think Manning has scored this. I know he's allowed along with Levels. A nice breeze behind him as well. The accuracy will be the thing, but it's well within his range.
0: Yeah, he's just away from his own 45 metre line. It's going to have the length. Does it have the accuracy? It's high, but it goes to the wrong side of the post and wide. Many wides now?
3: Yeah, three wides. We've had five scoreable opportunities as we've taken just three of them. Limerick have had four scoreable opportunities. They've taken 2 points, but they've also had two goal chances.
2: Yeah, they've gone separate out midfield, and this gives a short hand pass or a hook out to Casey.
0: Yeah, Mike Casey goes down the wing with that short puck out. Not a great ball of feeling. Well taken by Darren Morrissey. Off to Aaron Ireland. Aaron Ireland now coming out to his own half of the halfway line, but he's turned over beautifully by Keane Lynch. Gets it off to Peter Casey. Peter Casey coming down the centre forward channel, striking in towards the goal, putting it high. The umpire waits. I think we could be going to Hawkeye. What do you think, Andy?
2: First Hawkeye.
1: Hawkeye, Sean, but again, that's just easy loss of possession from Aaron Ireland in the middle of the field. If he's going to move it fast, get the ball moving quickly into the inside line, there's just that slight delay a couple of times so far has cost us.
2: Just over carrying, then he got that surrounded by three of them. He was unlucky, like, you can see what he's trying to do, kind of just take the little extra step.
0: The Hawkeye moment looks to be Neil.
2: That's a let off.
0: A tip man on Hawkeye. 9 minutes gone. Galway 2 points, Limerick 2 points. John Kiley's up on the big screen. Derek Fahey going to go shorter, looks like, with this one, taking his time, looking to see what his options are.
2: Yes, he's looking for runners to see, Sean. It's hard enough to where to go because it'll all be kind of marked.
0: And then he goes over the far side of the field. It's a 3-1 Galway have created over there. Jeremy Burns went high. The ball hits the deck. It's won by Cathal Mannion. Cathal Mannion goes back then to Gavin Lee. Gavin Lee half overturned, though. The ball breaks into the welcoming hand of Conor Whelan. Conor Whelan is overturned. Savage work rate by the Limerick men. Then Keane Lynch is in there as well. Gavin Lee loses the ball. And out suddenly come Limerick through Sean Finn. Off to Cathal O'Neill. Cathal O'Neill then to the middle of the field to Adam English, who strikes from the halfway line. Adam English in towards the goal. This one comes off the post, would you believe? And onto it is Dahi Burke. Goes back to Derek Fahey, and Derek Fahey coolly comes out to Pádraig Mannion. 2-2. 9:45 played in the opening half of the All-Ireland final. Pádraig Mannion goes down the field, kind of a diagonal in towards Jason Rabbit. Is he fouled? Knows the referee in this one, or does he then give the free? He wasn't going to give it initially, and then he gives it. Now there has to be a succession. This
3: that's
0: is the third.
3: That's the third foul on Jason Rabbit.
0: And it's a yellow card for Mike Casey.
2: Yeah, it's a big one, yeah.
1: And now, Sean, we've been caught in possession a couple of times out the field. From now on, the instruction has to be get that ball straight to Jason Rabbit. I'd even land him right at the edge of the square. Everything he's done so far has been outside the 21. Casey is now on red alert territory. Force Kylie's hand. Get Rabbit to the edge of the square and start getting that ball directly
2: Andy,
1: in for the
2: Andy,
1: next 10
2: would,
1: minutes.
2: Would you think they'd be forcing to bring in Morrison to take off Casey? Because, like, it's the end of the game. It's the yellow card.
0: Oh, I think it has to be. It has to be in their frame of mind now, because... three fouls in 10 minutes, yellow card, and Aaron Nyland says thank you very much, puts it over the bar.
1: Galway have to force that now, sir. We can't stop doing what we're doing. We have to actually continuously target Casey.
0: And you know the interesting thing, Mike Casey's three fouls have left Galway's 3 points, yeah, Galway haven't scored from play.
2: They're all lovely little frees, but
0: great catch on the puck out by Garrow Tegarty. Lets it off. Lovely take by Adam English. He's gone through the middle of the Galway defence again. Adam English pops it over the bar. But as Niall said, we Limerick are opening up that Galway defence.
1: And Niall said it and Johnny said it on Friday. These are your basics, Sean. You stay, go aside. You track your man, especially when you're not in possession of the ball. You're not in direct involvement in the game. You have to be watching your man. That's twice Adam English now as well.
0: Two of Limerick's 3 points have come from play. Pádraig Mannion with the short, or takes the sharp puck off towards Conor Whelan, hits the deck. Onto him though is Mike Casey. Has Mike Casey maybe been switched onto Conor Whelan? We'll follow the action. Colin O'Neill comes up along the sideline, gives away the ball. Darren Morrissey takes it, then it's fixed up in the air. My God, it's lively. Yeah.
3: Sean Finn is picking up Jason Rabbit at the moment, and Barry Nash right in front of him as well now, by the way. There's no real structure to that Galway attack. Rabbit is in there in his own now for Galway sideline cut.
2: There's plenty of mistakes, there's on both sides. It's a final, like, there's a lot, there's bound to be little mistakes. That's a line ball that, like, Limerick fielder should have clipped. Now, this is an important one. Mannion will go to this. Will he let in around the house, or will he try to place across the pitch? We have runners on the far side.
0: 12 minutes gone, 3 points each. Cathal Mannion outside the Limerick 65 metre line. Stogan Sand, 5 the
2: cross
0: field.
2: Ball, great ball.
0: Goes across, but Dermot Burns puts up the left hand and takes it down. Switch the hands to get the ball into his hand and then turns in an instant and drives a long ball in towards Aaron Gillan again. Gillan out in front, doesn't control it, and Pádraig Mannion picks it up. Pádraig Mannion gets away from two would be tacklers. Still goes well, slaps the ball out to Cahill, his brother. Cahill runs into three green giants who then overturn him. Excellent work rate by Limerick. The ball goes to Peter Casey, and the ball comes away, I should say, from Aidan O'Connor. Goes all over the line. Little bit of afters, players getting to know each other. One thing, Andy, Limerick's work rate has been superb in the opening 12 minutes.
1: It's impressive, Sean. The minute Galway have any sign of a half delay on the ball, Limerick are in straight away and they've closed it. Now Galway have done well, they've worked the line ball, unless it's been taken off them here. Now I don't think you can take off a line ball.
2: But Andy, you're right in what you're saying. If Galway moved a little bit faster by holding on that little second extra, there's extra tackles coming in, and Limerick are strong on the tackle.
0: Limerick still now, right now, have five defenders inside their 65 metre line. That's their mantra at all times, have five defenders inside that line. Galway have 1, 2, 3 attackers. Tom Monaghan, Aaron Nyland and Jason Rabbit is at the top of the Galway attack.
3: Two yellow cards here, it looks like, for Pádraig Mannion and Adam English.
0: Okay, so we're going to have three yellow cards in 13 minutes in the All-Ireland final.
2: Well, they got into a tangle kind of off the ball, like, you know.
0: So Pádraig Mannion and Adam English join Mike Casey on
2: Galway line ball, that's the main thing.
0: And the Carth of Wee roster, 13 minutes gone. Galway 3 points, Limerick 3 points. Ball, the play is going to restart with a Pádraig Mannion line ball. The teacher in St. Coons College, Castle Blakeney, taking his time. Tries to go up along the line to his brother Cahill. Gavin Lee loses it there, picked up by Dermot Burns. Limerick love this middle third. Dermot Burns, is he fouled? He is. Combination of Tiernan Killian and Gavin Lee. One gets the impression here, lads, that this middle third battle, Limerick have come to battle today.
2: Evan, it's like a war zone out there. To be fair to God, with the tackles in there now, like, and it's not an easy free for Burns. He's a good bit out. He's left. The breeze is kind of against him. It's a hard one from this angle. But, like, Yeah, the tackles are hard, like as you say, Sean, like it's ferocious looking what Limerick are doing. They're putting in a lot, they're going to have to be very fit to keep it going. They're against the breeze. Galway haven't fully settled, but like they're still in the game. What is it? 3 points all. I suppose to be happy enough, Andy, after 15, 14 or 15 minutes, it's a very low scoring game, yeah. That's for an All Ireland final.
1: I'd say very close to the win a couple of times. I know, thankfully, Derek is on high form today and he's kept those two goal chances out. We just need to open up the spaces. Tom Monaghan so far has been very quiet. We haven't really manufactured any open free scoring chances, so we need to just open it up a little bit more, a little bit faster.
0: Crowd getting behind Dermot Burns, who's taken this free from the 65 metre line. Hits a lovely low trajectory. Excellent score. The one thing I really dislike is that crowd getting onto free takers.
2: Yeah, I think what we're getting on there, Sean, was for the Galway lad to move back more. There's a Limerick crowd, I think, to work at the Galway lad is going to stand in front, trying to put him off.
0: Darren Morrissey on Aidan O'Connor.
2: Oh, it's a bad puck out, lads.
0: The bad puck out by Galway goes astray. Limerick have won the Galway puck out with ease. Cathal O'Neill comes through the wing forward position, hits that high. Oh. I think it's gone wide.
2: That's a let off. That was a handy one. Like they had three on no one. They could have ran with that ball and he was sure he scored.
0: Niall give us the puck out stats in a second, but right now Darragh needs to be careful with the next one. 4 points to three, Limerick lead. Goes shorter. Aidan O'Connor's been picked up by Darren Morrissey. Dahi is on the Bull O'Brien. Killian Traer's remaining on Gillan. Ronan Glennon in the right half back position. Swivels coming up the sand side of the field under pressure from Hegarty, who's forces Glennon to overcarry the ball.
2: Yeah, that rises the crowd as well, Sean. Yeah. See the crowd there, and like it's kind of a double, you know, it's a double whammy for us. He tried to overcarry, well, he did overcarry, but he tried to take him on, looked up, there was no one kind of running, no one free, and he was kind of trying to place it somewhere, and then he was robbed.
3: Yeah, as I know we were saying at the weekend, like Limerick want to bring this massive physicality to it. How are we able to match it? In fairness, they have been very good so far. We've taken, I think, four long puckouts. We've lost three out of the four long puckouts we've taken. Limerick dominating so far, but still only a point in front.
0: And that's probably the last place we wanted to go to was the long puck out territory. So Dermot Burns again getting a little bit of ire from the crowd, taking his time though. I don't think it'll bother him. He's inside the goal with 65 metre line, low trajectory again. He's a lovely striker of all, and Andy, the last two, he's put a low trajectory on them into the breeze, and there was never a doubt Limerick stretch 5-3 in front.
1: Yeah, and just with the short puck out as well, Sean, again, that once Galway are going short, Limerick are filtering players right back into their half-back line, flooding right in front of their full forward, the full-back line, just to make sure that they're all there to cover.
0: Darren Morrissey eating up again as that ball comes into the middle third, won by William O'Donoghue, off to Aidan O'Connor. Aidan O'Connor striking off the left in towards the goal. It's going high, it's inside the post, it's Aidan O'Connor's first score of the All-Ireland final. Lads, how many Limerick scores have come from Galway turnovers?
2: Yeah, a lot, but not only that, Sean. Now we'd want to be careful, like, we don't want to bleed anymore. We need to answer that, like, Conor Whelan, these guys are doing for. They need to, Derek is looking for someone to puck it, but they need to be moving because Limerick are trying to cover all the balls. Ronan Glennon is free on the midfield, doesn't see him, goes short.
0: Goes short then to Joshua Ryan, it's 6 points to three. Galway yet to score from play after 17 minutes of the All-Ireland final. Gets it off to Tiernan Killian. Tiernan Killian comes up the Hogan Stand side of the field, up towards Aaron Nyland. Lovely take by Nyland, head of Mike Casey. Nyland takes it on off the left. That's a great strike by Nyland. Does it get inside the post? It does. That's he's right. Galway's only scorer in the All-Ireland final. He's got three frees. Now he's got a super effort from play off the left-hand side. Galway bring it back to 6-4.
2: Sean, that was really vital just to answer that, but he was a sharp puck out against Limerick. They're going fast.
0: Yeah, Mike Finn is the recipient of the sharp puck out from Quaid, and he goes long. Peter Casey had kind of drifted in at the back of Pádraig Mannion, but well read back there by Dahi, who was foul coming out. The ball left his hand. I think there's a little bandage on the right knee. I'd nearly say a la Ronzer. One simple strike.
2: Just hope he didn't twist himself. No. Here's a good ball to Glennon. This had to go for score.
0: Yeah, Ronan Glennon in the wing back position, striking from the 65 metre line in towards the goal. That one goes wide. Our efficiency again, Niall, goes down a little bit.
3: 50% efficiency so far from a Galway perspective. Limerick have had 11 scoring chances though. They've only taken 6, but they've had 2 goal chances in that time.
0: Yeah, so both teams not hitting the 60s or the 70s yet in terms of efficiency. Mike Casey hits it up the field. The hurl actually came out of his hand. Ronan Glennon stood to strike. He stopped. Killian Traer is pulling the ball. It flies up in the air. Cathal O'Neill goes up there. Peter Casey is there. But Tiernan Killian is also there from a Galway point of view. The Lockray man makes a little bit of space for himself. And then on the Hogan Stand side of the field goes up to Conor Whelan. Great take by Whelan. Whelan ahead of William O'Donoghue. Gives him a dummy. Goes on to the left-hand side. Striking off the left in towards the goal. But O'Donoghue did enough to get a touch on under pressure, and again it's a shot under pressure, Andy.
1: The main thing, Sean, is that we were hurling way too slow. We were getting turned over in the middle there. Luckily Glennon got possession back. Connor is too slow on his decision to take to pull the trigger. Our hurling is just too slow compared to the Cork game. We are just not at that level so far, and we're paying for it.
0: Or is it that we haven't come up against a team that's worked as hard as Limerick? Garrod Hegarty, oceans of space ahead of Pádraig Mannion. Garrod Hegarty strikes and puts it wide.
2: Lads, we could be out, Limerick could be out of sight if they took the chances. That missed goal chance, that was a real easy point chance. Switch here in the Galway team, lads. Down in front of us, they're moving around.
0: Aaron Ireland,
2: it's the puck outs that's killing us at the moment.
0: Well, it's getting possession now. Good run by Tiernan Killian, goes into space in the right half back position, takes the sharp puck out from Jarrock, comes up the Hogan Stand side of the field again, then goes long. Long high ball down the top of Jason Rabbit, up there with Mike Finn. Ball breaks inside to Conor Whelan. Conor Whelan dropped it initially, and across comes Barry Nash. He was in like a flash, Conor Whelan, but then lost control of the ball as he was getting away, lads, and the good defending flicks it out for the 65.
1: Yeah, and a fair, Sean, just straight away from the puck out, Tiernan got a short, moved the ball straight away into the inside line. Just unlucky, Conor, he just delayed on the I think it was Barry Nash that might got across to stop him.
2: Yeah, but lads, we're hanging into the game and we've been well out of it, really. Honestly, 6-4, they should make it 6-5.
0: But as you say, there could have been two goals for Limerick early doors, and even that miss by Hegarty was uncharacteristic, wasn't it? You would normally see him popping that ball over the bar. Still only a 2-point ball game.
2: He literally had too much time shot, you know what I mean? Like, he was completely on his own.
0: The one worrying point from a Galway point of view is that Aaron Nyland has got all your scores. He's got 3 from freeze and 1 from play. He's now standing over an opportunity to get his 5th. It's a 65 that nearly is as close as it could be to being opposite the goal. So he's striking into the jab and end here in Crow Park.
2: He scored this as well. Like, to be fair, he got the chance of a point from play. He took it as well. He's back on song. Got the first few kind of, say, we'll call him easy freeze enough to get him into the groove, and he'll score this.
0: Shout out to the injured players, Rory Bourke, Kieran Hanrahan, and now, of course, Brian Beano Concannon. We're not part of the story for Galway today. Aaron hits the 65 and puts it high and puts it over the bar. He's started very well from the place walls. It's vital.
2: He's missed nothing, so he's keeping us in the game in his own way. But we're still in the game.
0: Only a point down, 6-5. Long puck out by Limerick towards Garrod Hegarty. He brings it to the deck onto it. It's Carl O'Neill, and Carl O'Neill is through the eye of a needle again. Makes space to come onto his right hand side. Carl O'Neill off the stick, puts it high, puts it over the bar. Andy shakes the head because that's route one. That's too simple. Puck out down on Hegarty. Ball broken inside, and Carl O'Neill pops it over the bar.
1: Well, I'm shaking my head, Sean, because I don't know, is it Pádraig or is it Ronan Lennon that's supposed to be directly on Garrod Hegarty? He again, like the last chance that he put wide, he just got a free chance to get that ball to ground. He just broke it easy to Carl O'Neill. Free here now again for Ronan Lennon. We just need to get our
2: heads
1: in.
0: He's playing the advantage, I think. Is he into Adam English? And then he's it's a free to goal there. Oh yeah, okay.
3: Ronan Lennon was fouled coming out, but he was slow coming out, lads. There was no, like, Limerick are dominating this game, lads, in fairness. I don't know how we're only 2 points behind with 22 minutes played, but Ronan was slow there. We need to pick up the pace of the game. We've also gone away from our structure that we've seen all year.
2: Yeah, well, the thing is, Niall, they're looking for kind of movement up front, and their lads up front are being marked tight, as we know. Like, Limerick are inclined to map the zones. They don't follow their fellas as much, like, so, like, there's nowhere to hit it to, really.
0: Interesting, Cathal Mannion right now is literally in the centre half forward position as well. We're used to seeing him so deep back the field. Right now, Galway have 3-on-3 inside our own defensive line as Aaron Nyland strikes this from his own 65. It's asking a lot of him. It might drape in around the house again. In fairness, Aaron Nyland, you're asking him to go back to his own 65 to try and point that one, as Nicky Quaid for once gives a poor pass.
2: Yeah,
0: as well,
2: that's very un-Limerick like that. Yeah, with a tussle on the side, right? But like, it's an easy ball there, and it's over the line, which is unusual.
0: You'd have to say that Limerick could be out of sight, but they don't look as sharp as they could be either.
2: Yeah, no, thanks for the God, because if they were like they are, Andy has pointed out, they're going down the middle, they're walking it through, but they're not taking they're missing point chances and goal chances.
1: What has got us to this point, Sean, is that we're moving ball quickly into open spaces where players are making the run. So that's how Tom and Neary has been doing well so far, and Neary to carry the ball. We haven't moved the ball fast enough. We're not open enough that Limerick defence enough and creating those spaces.
0: 7 points for Limerick, 5 for Galway, 23 minutes into the All-Ireland final. Cathal Mannion with the line ball, this time on the Cusick stand of the field. Goes in towards Pádraig, his brother, but he was overturned, and that goes then to Shane O'Brien. Shane O'Brien out the field for Limerick. Turns and sends a long ball into the right corner for position. Dahi and Killian Traers are there. The two stone walls from Turrock are there to ensure that Gillan doesn't get onto that ball. Dahi gets it out to Killian Traers. Killian Traers hits a fair old rattle on the Limerick man, who goes down. Play on to the referee, Cathal Mannion. Back now, very deep on the ball here. Gets the pass off to Killian Traers. Traers then off to Gavin Lee. Could that hit by Traers get Galway into their mojo? Ball blocked down and goes Garrow Taggarty. Superb turnover again by Limerick. Ball goes out over the line. Limerick line ball. A turnover in this game gets the crowd in the stand up on their feet.
2: Yeah, but that Traers gave a real, what I call a Turlochmore rattle. Put him back in his arse, which you love to see. But lads, it's dangerous up front. Like the Limerick forwards aren't just fully sharp, but they're dangerous. Lads, what would the goal do for us?
0: Quick line ball to Finn. Sean Finn overcooked the pass, though, and that allows Conor Whelan to win the ball off Adam English. Conor Whelan then is overturned again. How many times has that happened from a Galway viewpoint? Aidan O'Connor tried to go down the middle. Crowded area. Keane Lynch is onto it. Keane Lynch will try to put a little bit of control on this. He runs into attack at Cathal Mannion. Great work. In goes Pádraig as well. Tiernan Killian is there to get the break ball for Galway. Gets it into his hand. Good play by Tiernan Killian. Bursts out through two challenges. Good play by Killian. Looks upfield. Plays the ball up into Jason Rabbit. Killian was hit late. No offering to the referee. Barry Nash wins the ball ahead of Jason Rabbit, but we're going back for the free. The crowd are gone berserk. Limerick are playing the ball up the free, but there was a late hit on Tiernan Killian, and it's a free from where the ball landed. Column lines. The Cork man is getting booed by the Limerick fans here at Croke Park, but it was a late hit on Tiernan Killian.
3: Out the middle of the field after he struck the ball away. There was the free for. But in fairness, lads, Galway have actually come into the game a small bit now. The crowd are getting behind them.
2: Someone got a yellow card there, lads. Is it Barry Nash?
3: Kyle Hayes, was it, or Barry Nash?
2: Kyle Hayes,
3: not quite sure.
2: It's for giving out. It isn't to do with anything. But
3: it's Kyle Hayes, the yellow card,
2: yeah. It could be in trouble because that could come back to haunt him.
0: Is it Kyle Hayes that's on it?
2: Yeah, I think so. It's here in front of us, white helmet.
0: And it was a late hit on that one, and that's going to be a free in for.
2: Well, you see what happened there, Sean. Like, the late hit came, but a lot of the crowd didn't see it. And Barry Nash got out in front, gave a great ball. Limerick were attacking. They were confused to see the ball being brought back. There should be a tap over, and it should bring it back to a 1 point game.
0: Limerick 7, Galway 5, but the thundering challenge by Killian Traers might have ignited Galway.
2: Would it ignite the Limerick lad,
0: Aaron Ireland takes a free on the semi-circle, striking into the jab and in. Aaron Ireland strikes it and puts it straight over the bar. 6 points for Galway, 6 points for Aaron Ireland. Yeah. 1 point from play for Galway so far, and we play 26 minutes in the opening half. 7-6.
2: Limerick powder insisted it, lads, but that won't affect the referee.
0: Nicky Quay takes the puck out, goes to the Hogan Stand side of the field. Up they go for Keane Lynch, brings it to the deck. Ronan Glennon gets a touch of it on the ground into Tom Monaghan. Tom Monaghan under pressure, kicks the ball away, but it's won again by Keane Lynch. Limerick engaging in all those rook balls off to Kyle Hayes. Kyle Hayes, lovely ball into Gillan. Gillan way out in front of Killian Traers. Goes one way, goes back onto the left. It's a simple point for Gillan. It's high, it's over the bar, it's Route 1 hurling. Gillan has come to the All-Ireland final as we expected. 2 points, Andy, from him.
1: And in fairness to Chair Sean, he's running out to that ball. You can see him clearly just pulling up, letting Gillan have it on the outside. He knows well that if he goes all in and he doesn't get it, it's high danger for Galway. So look at Traers, is isolated, a lot of space there in front of him.
0: Where's
1: he
0: the cover?
1: He has no choice. He has no choice to let him have it.
0: Yeah, but where's our defensive cover? 8-6. Quick puck out and sharp puck out to Josh Ryan after Pádraig Mannion. And Pádraig Mannion goes up the Hogan Stand side of the field, looking for Aaron Ryan to keep that ball alive. He does. But Mike Casey wins the ball when he brought it inside. And Mike Casey after Barry Nash. Barry Nash, number four in his back, picks out Peter Casey in an ocean of space in the middle of the field. Goes up to Garrow Tegarty. Garrow Tegarty and Dahi. Dahi wins the ball ahead of him. But then he's robbed in turn by the Bull O'Brien, who's robbed then by Darren Morrissey. The ball flicked away by a Limerick stick. I think it was Aaron Adam English. Lads, it mightn't be the greatest hurling match, but my God, there is 100% passion out there.
2: 100%, 100 miles an hour. No place to move. If you don't get a first touch on here, you'll get a belt and it's gone.
0: And I suppose the other fear is we've seen how Limerick have shut down both Cork and Clare in the second halves of the last two games they've played. So right now, Limerick playing into the breeze, leading by 8-6. 28 minutes gone in the contest in this All-Ireland final.
2: Yeah, but going into the game, Sean, not playing well. Yeah. I'd expect them to come into the game in the second half, like, you know, because they have the fresh legs and they're young.
0: Six scores for Limerick in the game so far, one for Galway. Cathal Mannion, ball goes out into Darren Morrissey. Went to hit it straight away. He's hooked up by Garrow Tegarty. Garrow Tegarty in hurley of the year territory. Gets the pass after the run of this Keane Lynch. Keane Lynch goes through the middle. There's another pass out to Peter Casey. Peter Casey! He was well blocked out by Traers. Casey goes again. Traers blocks him down again. It's going to fly across the square. Picked out there by Dahi Burke. Back to Traers.
2: Great save, lads.
0: Great stuff by Killian
4: Contreras. Porrick Mannion off to Carl Mannion, another let off for Galway. Carl Mannion goes to the 15 corner, long ball looking for Jason Rabbit. Jason Rabbit there with Mike Finn. Mike Finn ends up on the ground. Referee says no free this time. Won by Dermot Burns. The hand pass off to William O'Donoghue. William O'Donoghue coming out of defence. Limerick still with that defensive structure. Off to Adam English. Lovely take by English. Off the left hand side in towards the goal. That's superb.
2: A great score.
4: Superb.
2: That's a great score
4: by Adam English. His touch initially, he had the hurl fully stretched to take it into control. And then off the left hand side, one of the points of the day. Limerick lead by 3-9-6.
2: Yeah, but Sean as well. Treyers did a brilliant save there a while ago. Yeah. That was goal written all over. That extra man, like, Paul, want to be careful, because Limerick are coming into the groove.
4: Long puck out by Darragh, down on top of Jason Rabbit, does well to win it in the air. Straight away, surrounded by three Limerick men. He's fouled, wins the free. We're playing the advantage. Jason Rabbit off the right. Give it to him, ref. Yeah, give it to him, ref. What a score by Jason Rabbit.
2: Jason.
4: Magnificent score, Ronnie. Galway's second score for playing the All-Ireland final. Standing on the sideline, you wouldn't turn a sixpence. Got it, angled it over the bar. Super score, Andy.
1: Super score, Sean. I'm trying to figure out here, where are we trying to fight fires the most? I think just through the middle, we're not that careful enough. We're not tight enough in Keen Lynch. We're not tight enough in Adam English. We just need to squeeze up here and get to half time.
4: Gerald Hegarty is contesting puck out of Porrick Mannion. He's won the latest one. Off then to Keen Lynch. Limerick lead by two. Keen Lynch through the heart of our defence again. Off to Peter Casey. Peter Casey off the right has a strike in towards goal and it goes over the bar. Peter Casey. Lovely score for Limerick. It puts them back three in front again. They're cutting through the heart of our defence. Is that tracking
2: it's
4: runners as well?
2: It's going across. It's gone over the line.
4: Oh, puck out by Darragh. Gone out over the line.
2: It's hard from lads because there's no one kind of move. The move they got caught. But lads there, lads, Lynch is creating terrible problems, getting off lovely passes. And like, you know, we want to be careful to only hit a goal. Like, only the Finns are really kind of under pressure, playing very well to not let him win, because Limerick are getting chance after chance.
4: Is it Gavin Lee that's now picking up Keen Lynch there? Has there been a change in that? As the ball is taken, line ball into the Galway defence, well controlled there by Josh Ryan. Galway trailing by 7 points to 10. Gets the hand pass off into Porrick Mannion. Porrick Mannion being forced back the field. Goes all the way out to Derek Fahey, comes out to the 20 metre line. The Galway goalkeeper. Hand pass to Aaron Nyland, who's on his own 45 metre line. Aaron Nyland plays it down towards the right corner, looking for Jason. Again, he hits the deck. The referee doesn't give a free.
2: No free.
4: Well, throughout this championship, Jason Rabbit never seems to get the frees that he should be.
2: What's this, lads?
4: This is the Galway fans that are going bottom lines now. Dermot Burns coming up the field. Plays a long ball inside, but the referee has simply said that Dermot Burns has caught the ball three times. Free for Galway.
2: And lads, he had so much time, he didn't know what to do with it. He was going to go for a score. This should be a tap over point for Ireland.
4: Wow. I mean, Galway and Jason Rabbit looked like he was getting a free. Darragh Fahey's coming out to the sideline, I think, to have a word with Sir Donald.
3: Yeah, he's having a word with the goalkeeper, coach Sir Donald. He's come out to the 45-yard line and he's been just giving instructions as to what's going to happen now, coming up towards half-time.
2: To be fair to him, he's trying to work out, see, he's looking for, say, runners and that, and when there's no one kind of running, so it's hard for him to hit anywhere. The Limerick are kind of going one-to-one, and if they go short, as Andy said, they have an extra man back here. Nice breeze in it. This should be a score for Ireland again. We're back to 2 points. Still in the game, lads, even though we've been well beaten around the pitch.
4: And we haven't conceded a goal, but there's alarm bells ringing through the heart of our defence.
2: There sure is.
4: The defensive screen that we had all year doesn't seem to be there.
3: Jason Rabbit seems to be coming out to the wing forward position, just coming up towards half-time.
4: Aaron Nyland taking the free, striking it in towards the goal. Aaron Nyland gets that one over the bar. It's his 7th point of the day. He's got 5 of those from the placed ball. We've scored twice from play through Aaron with one and Jason Rabbit with one. And yet we're only 2 points down. Limerick 10, Galway 8. Puck out, half goes through. Good attack of the puck out by Darren Morrissey. Comes off his stick and it's a Limerick line ball far side the field.
1: We're just getting just a little bit flat across the half hard and we're getting no scores, we're getting no work rate. And in midfield as well too, Lynch is starting to run the game along with English. We just need to push up, work that bit harder and start working harder across our half forward line.
4: Is it Tiernan Killian that's on Keane Lynch and Gavin Lee on Adam English? Looks like that
1: it
4: way
1: seems
4: now.
1: To be at the minute, they can't change. I've seen Tiernan Killian chasing across after Adam English as well to one stage.
2: Line ball, lads, for Limerick.
4: Gerard Hegarty taking it outside the halfway line. Looks in feed, only puts it though straight into the welcoming hurl of Darren Neary, who's turned over. Avonlea tries to go down on that ball again. Limerick have a 3-1 on the ruck ball. They are destroying Galway on turnovers as Keane Lynch bounces the ball off the turf and then decides, you know what, I'll pop it high and I'll pop it over the bar. Super score by Keane Lynch. When you can hit the ball off the ground and it comes back to Andy, it means you're not under pressure. Great score. Limerick edge 3 in front again, 11-8.
1: Too easy for him, and it was just the slightest of touches from Gareth Hegarty that dispossessed Darren Neary originally, who tried to do as he has been doing all through the championship, to carry the ball up to the half forward line. Turned over, Lynch had all the time in the world to get that
2: come
1: score.
2: Come along line from Derek, a reverse pass, but yeah, it's very, very high.
4: Very high. 1-2 with Killian Traers. Derek Fahey goes long. Up they go for it. Conor Whelan went up, but Willie O'Donoghue comes out, the enforcer. Breaks away from though. Tiernan Killian puts the ball away, and that was a free given against, was it Conor Whelan? Dermot Burns is arguing the toss that. That's not the first time he's saying, but Dermot, you know what you're doing now? Go back and hit the free.
2: Yeah, what he's doing is he wants to bring up the ball because they then hit it back.
4: Yeah, so. Limerick will be more than happy. As well as what they're doing, their work rate is enormous, but they're enticing Galway players out with this. They're looking for the ball, Andy, aren't they? Keane Lynch is so vital to this. He's linking short two or three passes that are bringing Galway players out into areas that they're probably not comfortable in.
1: But their half-forward line for Limerick are creating much more spaces. Once Limerick turn the ball over in the defence, they have a lot more options up front than what we have, and we're looking up.
4: Hegarty catches the free from Jamie Burns. Good play. He's been fouled, surely, by Ronan Glennon. He is such an out ball. He's 6'5" or 6'6". It was ruled one put down in front of him. Ronan Glennon has a task of trying to mark him. He fouled him. The ref gave the advantage initially. Micheál Donoghue is barking instructions out there. I think he's calling for a switch. Tom Monaghan, lads, is back the field. Darren Neary is back the field. We haven't seen enough from either of those players yet either.
2: Yeah, but they're going to that free. Like, Burns didn't even try to score. He tipped it out to the side. He knew what he was doing. It was always going down on top of Hegarty, and he kind of caught the ball and drew the foul.
4: So then, Aidan O'Connor, his first free of the afternoon. Am I right on that one?
2: You're right, yeah, the first forward free.
4: Yeah, on 35 minutes to get his account up and running now. He has got one good point from play. Of course, his club coach is none other than Kevin Lally, the Galway man. So, Peter Casey taking his time. Outside the 20 metre line, he makes absolutely no mistake. There will be 2 minutes of additional time at the end of the opening half. It's 2-1. Some of the stats now.
3: Yeah, the stats from a Galway perspective. Limerick have won 10 out of their 11 puckouts. Galway have only one puckout. They've lost 5 long puckouts, and obviously they've been pretty good in the short ones, but the long ones they have lost. And Limerick have had 18 scoring chances as opposed to Galway's 15. They've taken 12 as opposed to Galway's 8.
4: Dahi gets that ball from Ronan Glynn, and Dahi puts it in space. Darren Morris is the runner. He allows it to go on to Conor Whelan. Galway could do the score before half time. Conor Whelan turned over again. Again, it's a 3-1 from Limerick. They get the numbers around the ball. They have the players back in their own half the field, and William Donoghue wins it. Again, Conor Whelan is turned over, and Limerick come out with Peter Casey, or Mike Casey, say. He goes inside to the Bull O'Brien. O'Brien is on the ball, taking on Pádraig Mannion, getting it away, gets it onto his left hand side, high and over the bar from Shane. Oh, hit the post with the brief, comes back out from Shane O'Brien, out to Aaron Gillan. He's oceans of space. He can turn onto his left, and Aaron Gillan, you cannot give him that space, puts it high, puts it over the bar. One of the things we were complimenting Galway all year on was the numbers in defence. 1, 2, 3, 4, 5, 6, 7, 8 players are inside the Limerick half. But Andy, in that instance, there was no pressure on the Limerick attackers.
1: Especially there, no Traers really had to push up and get in when the ball had come from O'Brien the far side.
2: Long puck out here, lads.
1: Push out.
4: Long puck out down on top of Jason Rabbit. Now, Limerick have now gone 13 points to 8 in front. Keane Lynch wins the break ball again and then slips a lovely pass off to Barry Knight. The running is on. Off goes Kyle Hayes. Kyle Hayes letting the ball inside. I think the referee spotted something, but well caught by Killian Traers. Good play by the Galway fullback. But we go back for an advantage. I think it was a late hit on Keane Lynch. Not sure. I think he's going to talk to Darren Neary. Is he ending out? Go, you go, Andy.
1: I think so, Sean. But just the key difference is, you see there, when Limerick turned that ball over, there's very, very little tackle coming from Galway midfielders from their half forward. They put pressure on them on the spot. In comparison, Limerick just hit straight away. Anytime the last ball that Conor Whelan got over on the far side, he had a slight delay. The ball ends up being turned over.
4: A yellow card for Darren Neary. We want to say hello to his grandfather, Michael Hogan, up there in Ross Hill, and Mary, his grandmother. I think Michael is getting some medical attention, so we say well done and best wishes to Michael Hogan and his wife Mary, of course, grandparents of Darren Neary.
3: Last play of the first half, lads. We don't want to concede anything major now before halftime.
4: 37-34 gone on the clock. It's a 5-point lead for Limerick into the breeze. They have brought their A experience game here thus far to Croke Park this afternoon.
2: What's Borden's going to do here, lads? He's a long, long way out. He'll hardly to go for a score. He'll probably try to go past it.
4: He'll probably
2: down the wing.
4: down the wing looking for Shane O'Brien, puts it over the head of Shane O'Brien, so it's going to be a foot race between Shane O'Brien and Killian Traers. O'Brien does enough initially, can he get it under control? He does get it under control, and there's the whistle for half time, just as Shane O'Brien had won the ball and turned to win on goal. Half time then, it's Limerick that lead the All-Ireland final by 13 points at half time for Limerick, 8 points for Galway at half time. Andy and Cyril, your summary of that opening half.
1: Yeah, just Galway to play Cork. We knew it was never going to be the same game. We weren't going to get that time, and we certainly haven't. I just think that with that heavy legs, that lack of energy across the middle of the field, either trying to score and create points or trying to work hard and win the ball back, we're doing neither at the minute. There's a lot of pressure on our inside line, the full back line at the minute, with Traers and with Darren Morrissey and Joshua Ray at the minute. We just have to try and stay in the game and try and get some scores, or else we'll be well out of sight with 20 minutes to go.
2: Yeah, our half hour line midfield shot have to win more than we'd say the battles, if you know what I mean. Like, definitely Keane Lynch is on top and Adam English, and you know, the half back line and Hegarty, these are scored. I mean, they're winning that kind of. Lynch is kind of running everything, little hand passes. Now, Limerick could be out of sight. Now, to be fair to Derek Fahey, off great says, you know, Traer's got in a fantastic tackle, but like, we're under pressure. The breeze is there, even that won't win it. I still think Galway will come into the second half. We haven't got Tom Onan into the game. We haven't got Leary into the game. Okay, Rabbit and Young Rabbit and Ryland up front, but they're not getting enough support. Conor Whelan isn't in the game yet. Just isn't happening for us. Andy, there's reference there. We're kind of holding on to that split second to make everything perfect. And in that split second, we've been surrounded and mobbed. The Limerick are 5 up. It's important or essential that we don't let them go 6-7-8, because, you know, the momentum is with them at this moment of time.
4: You would also say that Limerick have earned the right, Niall, to play their system, have they? That is their play. And I suppose the one thing that the system that Galway play, which today looks to be a little bit all over the place in the setup that we've seen throughout the year, but the last thing probably Galway need is to be chasing a game with
3: with the system they have. They don't need to be chasing a game, but they were very open early on, lads. That was the big thing. You know, Limerick could have scored a couple of goals, they didn't score them, and Limerick brought an intensity that Galway didn't bring in the early stages of the game. They brought their system into play. We knew they were going to come with a physicality, but I don't know that some of the Galway lads were maybe not expecting the power of these Limerick lads. But like, Galway's touch is a bit off as well. You know, we're bringing balls into tackles that we need to be going away from these Limerick guys because of the power that they have. But Limerick have been totally dominant, and like, we're lucky to be only 5 points in arrears of 13 points to 8.
4: That's it, John, here from Crow Park. We'll hand back to you in studio for a quick break. Come back to us in a few minutes for more analysis before the start of the second half. But at halftime, it's Limerick that lead Galway 13-8. And Micheál Donoghue will be the busier manager, I suspect, at halftime downstairs here in Crow Park.
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6: Second half commentary from Sean and the lads in just a few minutes, but I have to take a commercial break, and we also have the dead noses for Galway. 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
6: Thanks indeed, Maeve. It's half time and Galway trailing Limerick by 13 points to 8 in the All-Ireland Senior Hurling Final. Let's head over to the big top and join James Varley. James, how are things looking there?
18: Although the scoreline here isn't the most positive one, John, as you can hear from my voice, the atmosphere is fantastic. The noise is fantastic. It's as good as being here, to be honest. But there's a lot of animation from the crowd. There's a lot of they're very much into it from the first puck. It's been all around every Galway turnover, every Galway pass, every Galway tackle. There's been a roar from the crowd here at the Heineken Big Top at the live screening of the All-Ireland Final, of course. So there's a lot of positivity still. People are gone to get their halftime refreshments, their snacks, they're gone to the bathroom, they're gone to recharge after that intense first half. So although the score is 8 points to 13, as you know from the commentary, there's still a lot in this. There's still a lot of hope here in Galway at the Big Top, at the Heineken Big Top here on the University of Galway campus. So we're all set to buckle up here, and you can check out Galway Bay FM social media for the latest updates. Thanks, Sean.
6: 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Yeah, thanks indeed for that, James. 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We've got it. It's 2 minutes long, and it's straight back to Croke Park for the second half after this.
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0: Thanks very much, John. You're welcome back here to the halftime entertainment show here in Croke Park. But the halftime entertainment show, from our viewpoint, has to happen in the Galway dressing rooms in that second half. Halftime, Limerick lead by 13 points to 8. At halftime, in terms of the scores from play, it's Limerick 9 points, Galway 2 points from play. Galway have scored 6 points from place balls. Limerick have got 4 points from place balls. Limerick have had 1, 2, 3, 4, 5, 6, 7, 8 scores. Galway have only had 2 scores. The two youngest lads in that forward line, Jason Rabbit and Aaron Ireland. Turnovers on opponents, Limerick are not allowing that at the minute. In fact, it's Limerick that's turning it over. You get the feeling that Galway need goals to come out of this. Our puckouts are an issue. Limerick are on 19-20 shots at half time. And like their accuracy, they've had goal chances. I could imagine Kylie will be hitting them down the head to say we have to get efficiency.
2: Yeah, they will. And as Andy has referred to in the first half and halftime, it's a Micheál will be on the halftime and saying, look lads, play our own game a bit more, but get rid of the ball a bit faster. We're kind of carrying it into tackle. It's okay carrying it in drawn line with letting it go, but what's happened is we're holding that half second too long, and we're getting, to be fair to, as you've referred to, on Limerick are tackling very hard in twos and threes, and they're turning us over. And like it's even if they don't score, it's kind of as good as the score. Like, and the main thing is that the backs and Derek have held out. Like, there's no goal going in because they have opened us up a few times. Like, you know, it's important that we start well the second half. Nice little breeze out there. 12 minutes to lose, but there's a lot more left in the scoring team. They'll know that themselves, and they want to have a real cut at it in the second half.
21: Andy? Yeah, it's. I just think we're losing across in midfield and across our half forward line. We're neither generating scores, getting guys into positions to get shots off, and we're neither working hard enough to get turnovers. When Derek is restarting and we go short, Limerick seem to have one, if not two, free players. They immediately filter back into their own defence. So that means Galway have free players somewhere around the middle of the field that we're not nicking the ball, or we're not finding these players with good passes. And we inevitably end up hitting it down to two-on-ones. And thankfully, Jason Rabbit has been getting lots of frees for us up to now. But overall, we're kind of doing nothing in either direction. And I just think that our defence are under such pressure because, in fairness to English and Lynch, they are running the game from the middle of the field up to now. So we just need to squeeze up on those players, the ones that's causing us the most damage, and we need to start generating scores.
0: With the breeze, like 2 points from play is poor in an All-Ireland final, isn't it?
2: And we didn't miss many scored chances, if you know. We didn't miss any goal chances, whereas like Niall has referred to a few times, Limerick cut down the middle, gave the extra pass, and to be fair to the defence, or Traers and Trickler got in tackles, and Jarrett saved a good few shots. But then, as you say, Sean, and the puck outs, they're eaten so far.
4: And like our long puck outs, Niall, how many times have we said this? Our long puck outs, and it's Conor Whelan or Jason Rabbit seem to be our targets on long puck outs. Limerick want to force us to take long puck outs. They're getting the numbers around, they're winning the ball on the break. On the breaking ball, and like if you have possession now, you have the game, haven't
1: yeah,
4: you?
1: Yeah, even aside from long puck out, Sean, they're letting us go short as well, but they don't mind that either because we're going into the tackle, they're coming at us in twos and threes, and we're being overturned. But under the high ball, I think we've lost five long puck outs, and we've only taken five long ones from what I can see, and we've lost all five of them. And you know, the Limerick half back line is totally dominant. Rory Burke is a huge loss, I think, with regard to the physicality he'd bring out there. But we've had to bring Jason Rabbit out, and Jason was having a fine game inside, like he had been contributing. He got fouled three or four times. Mike Casey got a yellow card early on.

0: And, you know, Limerick are coming away in twos and threes. They are coming up the field in droves. And it's the will of God, as we keep saying. We've only 5 points down at half-time.
1: And in contrast to what you said there, aren't the big players from Limerick doing it? Isn't Keane Lynch doing it? William O'Donoghue is man in that centre-half back line. Mike Casey, despite being on the yellow, didn't let him bother him, Andy. And the big one is Gillan.
2: And what they've been doing is showing they've done to us what we did to Cork. They've sat back. They've pulled us forwards up the field. And they're knitting the ball nice and neatly out to the middle to the likes of English and Lynch, as I'm saying. So Limerick are pretty much doing to us what we did to Cork. We just need to get that ball into the shooting positions. Tom Monaghan has to get going, really has to get carrying ball, and Cahal Lennon really has to get going as well.
1: So both teams are back on the field for this second half here. No changes on the Galway team. Seems to be no changes on the Limerick team either. Galway have you.
0: Tiernan, Kalina centre forward. Conor Whelan one side, Cathal Mannion the other side. Darren Eary and Gavin Lee now midfield for Galway.
1: And where is Cathal Mannion?
0: Wing forward,
1: okay. Ball is in, the second half is underway. Galway view 28 players in this championship season. 11 of the championship panel have yet to see action in the championship. Dyborg takes that one down under pressure. Goes down over the ball. Trying to pick it up though, Shane O'Brien. Shane O'Brien is on the ball. That's Shane O'Brien striking towards goal. Poor effort. And it's won by Darragh Fahey. But for another moment there, it looked like Galway were under awful pressure in there. Pádraic Mannion picks out and tries to find Aaron Ireland. It's a race for possession. In comes Kyle Hayes. Whips it on the ground. Puts it up as far as Cathal Mannion. Did he take that ball over the line? He didn't.
3: Is that away with it?
1: No, play on to the. It says Chris Mooney, the linesman. Cathal Mannion goes back to the goalkeeper. Cathal Mannion is now back in that defensive position. Galway right now have numbers back the field. This is more like the Galway we saw throughout the championship.
3: Gavin Lee.
1: Goes up then to Darren Marr, or to Josh Ryan. Josh Ryan plays it inside to Tom Monaghan. Tom Monaghan runs into William O'Donoghue, though. That's not a simple task. He ends up on the ground. He ends up doing well to reclaim the ball. Gets it out under pressure to Darren Eary. Darren Eary being tackled there by Peter Casey. Peter Casey going in. He fouls Darren Eary. Better from Galway. Good Galway start. Win the free. But again, the Limerick work rate, boys, is serious.
3: That's a good start, lads. But now all of a sudden, Cathal Mannion is back to where he's been kind of all year to start. They're kind of back in the half back. They move up and down with it. Galway fought harder, lads, and drove at them. They're going to have to keep. So I said, like in an interview earlier in the year, Galway are going to have to kind of go through the pain barrier taking these tackles, because Limerick are physically strong. They should win it back to 4 points. They're sitting in the game that it could be gone out of sight. Limerick are going to be wondering how they're having this game over. And like, even there, like Shane O'Brien had a free shot and mishit the thing and dropped it right into Darragh's.
2: In fairness, Sean, we worked the ball out the field. Limerick had extra defenders when we were passing the ball across the field back to the 21-yard line here, but we knitted a pass to the half-forward line, which is the way we need to do that. We need to run into those spaces to create the option for the pass and work it up the field.
0: Just on that, lads, Limerick have set themselves, as the free was about to take it, the Limerick players have now got into positions to set themselves, and there's a whole acre of space now in front of their half-forward line. Just interesting what Nicky Quaid will do here now.
1: 13 points to 9, Galway trail Limerick in the All-Ireland final, 37 minutes gone.
3: Long ball, lads.
1: And you know, if you could bring this down the home stretch, who will finish this game with the legs, I'd wonder. As Peter Casey turned over there, Josh Ryan wins that turnover on the ball from the Limerick puck out, and Galway out again with Ronan Glennon. Ronan Glennon coming off the stand side of the field, gets it inside to Tom Monaghan. He can't take it. Tiernan Killian tries to take it under pressure from Keane Lynch. Keane Lynch pulls on the ball. Ball goes though to Cathal Mannion. Galway with the numbers off to Pádraic Mannion. Pádraic Mannion goes into trouble. He's overturned though, and the ball is easily won by Aaron Gillan. Aaron Gillan gets the hand pass off then to Cathal O'Neill. Cathal O'Neill has Dahi Burke in sight. Cathal O'Neill comes inside, and Cathal O'Neill striking, and he decides to pop it over the bar. But one ball nearly got Limerick out again, Andy.
2: And what we're looking at here, Pádraic Mannion carrying out the ball. But there's still a 2-on-1 on the inside line. So where is that extra goal before we're gone? We're too far out the field at times, leaving a 2-on-1 inside with Jason Rabin. And again, was just playing a bit too one-dimensional. And again, we're not moving the ball fast enough.
3: Limerick have moved up now on the puck out. So Derek has to look around and try to place it long.
1: He goes long over to the far side of the field. The long puck out down on top of Conor Whelan, who's usually one of the two targets. Barry Nash let that break through cleverly. Off to Kyle Hayes, and Kyle Hayes comes off the field. Cathal Mannion is after him. Kyle Hayes lining up the shot. Kyle Hayes off the left, and Kyle Hayes puts it on the bar. He left Cathal Mannion in his slipstream, and he puts it over the bar. Limerick go 14-9 in front. Galway can't win a long puck out, so Derek Fahey goes short. This one goes to Tiernan Killian. 38 minutes gone in the second half of the All-Ireland final. Limerick lead by 15 points to 9. Long ball up, great take by Jason Rabbit. Under pressure on two Limerick men. Jason Rabbit striking off the left in towards the goal. It's going to go across the face of the goal. Probably won't even go out over the end line. Nicky Quaid comes out to play it, and Nicky Quaid comes out and gets the ball off to Kyle Hayes, who gestured to the crowd after he got that last point. Gets it off to Barry Nash. You can't give Limerick the numbers back there to run the ball out. Tiernan Killian misses the ball. Goes to Shane O'Brien. O'Brien. Shane O'Brien struggling off the right. He's put it wide. Oh, Shane O'Brien is 65. Looking for a 65, and he's got the 65.
3: We're lucky, lads. That ball.
1: Oh, yeah. Tiernan Killian couldn't cut that.

0: ball out. Right now, we have 1, 2, 3, 4, 5, 6, 7 defenders inside our own half of the field. That's most unlike what we were doing all year, Andy, isn't it?
1: Well, it's okay in general play to be trying to do that, to draw them back to field, and Limerick half or Limerick's trying to get out Limerick's half back line. But either way, when we've turned the possession over, or we've got it to the middle of the field and we're looking up, Jason Rabbit is still the only one. Tom Onan is walking across the 45 now. There's nobody else in near Jason Rabbit. When we're going long to him with that chance he had a minute ago, there's no support for him.
0: Runners, yeah.
1: We're not doing anything out the field across the half forward line. We're not creating chances. And again, Kyle Hayes, the first chance that he gets, he eats it up, tears up the road and nails it over the bar, and really nails it to Carl Mannion. So we just need, at the minute, Limerick just wanted that little bit more than Galway.
0: 39-39 is on the clock. So Jimmy Burns with the 65, taking his time again, striking into the dam and end.
2: And he puts it wide. You're so used to him scoring, he puts it wide with the breeze behind him. That's a let off for Galway. What is it? 15-9.
0: So 40 minutes gone on the clock as Derek goes to mid range of this puck out. It's intercepted easily by Keane Lynch. Galway's puck outs are a disaster. Off to Barry Nash. Barry Nash off the left hand side, puts it high, puts it over the bar. A score straight from a Galway puck out that really you can't see in an Ireland final happening by right, Andy, can you?
1: You can't, and I just don't know how Lynch can
2: it's
1: cut
2: a long
1: that
2: one
1: out
2: here,
1: so
2: lads.
1: I don't know how Lynch can cut that ball out so easily and have nobody around him.
0: Tiernan Kinney does better on that nice puck out by Galway, wins it off to Darren Morrissey, puts it inside, but Whelan is beaten by Kyle Hayes. Kyle Hayes has thundered into the game for Limerick, gets it off then to Aidan O'Connor. Limerick look like men on a mission. Off to Peter Casey, 3 or 4 quick passes, look how they're coming to the ball. There's an option all the time. Off to Aidan O'Connor from the left hand forward, striking high, and Aidan O'Connor puts it over the bar. If you stop the All-Ireland final on the 40th minute, the scoreline reads 16 for Limerick, 9 for Galway. A John Kiley masterclass.
2: Yes, we need a score, lads, badly. We don't have to win the puck out. We need a score to stay in the game and the crowd to get behind Limerick.
0: Jarrock's puck out goes to Darren Neary. Better this time, well taken by Darren Neary under pressure. Slips the ball inside to Ronan Glennon, goes past the halfway line. Glennon gets it off then to Tom Onan. We haven't seen him in this type of a position before today. Tom Onan striking and puts it over the bar. Good play. I'd say that's a 100% record for Tom Onan. One shot at goal, although he was wide, I think, in the first half. Just one goes over the bar.
2: But at least they worked it out and they came back and score. What was it, 10-17, like 7 down? They needed that score because all of a sudden, like, you know, it's getting beyond kind of control. If it, as long as a goal doesn't go in, but here's a little sharp hook out and Limerick are going to come again. It'll probably come along in the second one.
0: Sean Finn, no, he'll go out to William O'Donoghue. Again, there's no pressure on William O'Donoghue, the centre back coming out from play. Then he can pick a ball in front of Gillan. Gillan wins it ahead of Traers. Gillan is on the ball, forces the pass back to Peter Casey. Peter Casey striking off the right. Peter Casey puts it high and puts it over the bar. It's textbook hurling, but it's too simple, Cyril.
2: It's simple, but it's very effective. You have to say that they're doing it very well. Good puck out here if you get it.
0: Off to Tiernan Killeen. Tiernan Killeen hits the deck, gets the hand pass off to Dahibark off to Darren Morrissey. 18 points to 10, Galway trail as Darren Morrissey gets the lucky rebound and goes through the middle of the defence, gets the ball off. Darren Neary looking for it, but Dermot Burns holds him up. In comes Kyle Hayes again. Kyle Hayes looking upfield. He goes to the right corner looking for Gillan. Gillan is now being marked by Josh Ryan. Gillan is getting perfect ball in the corner forward position. He's on a 1-on-1. Plays the ball, 2 runners inside. One of them is Colin O'Neill. Colin O'Neill lining up, goes low. Goal by Colin O'Neill. And the creation of the goal came from Aaron Gillan out with Joshua Ryan. He held and held. Colin O'Neill got inside. And you could see the goal coming from the Ennis Road in Limerick. Puts it into the corner of the net. Limerick on fire.
2: You have to say, Sean, and Niall has even said, it's kind of coming since the first half. It's kind of no more. It's tough on us, but it's no more than they deserve.
0: And
2: Galway have to hit back now if at all possible.
0: Yeah, 42 minutes gone the clock. Cahal Mannion is on the ball in the half forward line, looking upfield, runs into traffic again. Cahal, did he touch it on the ground? Nose to the referee again. Cahal Mannion is turned over because he didn't let the ball go. Limerick are on absolute fire. Kyle Hayes, lovely ball inside to Peter Casey. Peter Casey in the centre forward channel where we thought he might be. Peter Casey high and Peter Casey over the bar. It's vintage Limerick. But I have to say right now, Andy, Galway are trailing by 119 to 10 points. Galway need to get a grip here because this could get nasty. They need to show gumption here.
1: It's vintage Limerick and it's 1,000 cuts for Galway, Sean. We're just carrying ball into tackles. We're lucky to get that free there now, right now, from Gavin Lee. Colin, two delaying on the ball. We're neither playing long, we're neither playing short. A lot of guys look like they don't want the ball at the minute. It's just Limerick are just so overpowering, but we're not doing anything all the way through the game to help ourselves.
0: Right now, Franny Ford has come down to talk to Noel Larkin and Micheál Donohue. Could we see changes, I wonder?
2: Yeah, you'll have to see something, because like at this stage now, to be fair, they're trying hard, but they're being outmaneuvered and outfought and outscored. And that goal has given Limerick, even Kyle Hayes' point was worth more than the point. That goal has come and led since the first half.
0: Yeah, and Kyle Hayes is turning up in the All-Ireland final. Aaron Nyland to take the free on the 45 metre line, striking into the goal. In fairness, Aaron Nyland, he has stood up for Galway. That's his 9th point of the contest. Again, himself and Jason Rabin, and now Tom Onan. We've only 3 scores, lads, by the 44th minute of an All-Ireland final.
2: And how many, Niall, have we from play?
0: We had three,
3: I think, is it? Jason Rabbit, Aaron Ireland, and Tom Onan.
0: Yeah. From playing the first half, we'd only 2. Killian Traers goes down on the ball, wins it in the full back line. Comes out, gets the pass back then to Josh Ryan. Josh Ryan tries to go on a run. In comes Garrow Tegarty with a heavy hit. That could be a card, I would say, but that's what Limerick do to Andy. They come in twos and threes, and they have identified, if you can stop Galway at source, if you can stop them at source, you stop their ability to win the ball. The only thing here, I see Micheál Donohue or Johnny team, we're 45 minutes. Galway need to keep alive in this period and hope maybe to come with something with legs later on.
1: Yeah, potentially, with time added on, you're looking at another half an hour of this as things stand at 45 minutes gone in the game, but we just need to speed it up and
2: pass puck here to the goal, lads.
0: Ronan Lennon goes back to Derek Fahey, and Derek Fahey then strikes from the inside his own 45 metre line, going across to Jason Rabbit, tries to take it in, but he's beaten to it by Dermot Burns, and then the tidying up is done by Sean Finn, and Limerick are out again. Watch this, 1, 2, 3, 4, 5, 6, 7 Limerick players inside their own half of the field, and then they go up into the two man inside. Shane O'Brien well beaten by Killian Traers. Traers growing into the All-Ireland final, gets it off to Josh Ryan. Did no hurdle, the hand pass goes back, but he was fouled. Traers has done well.
2: To be fair to Traers, as he got out in front there and needed it, because that was a lovely ball into O'Brien just coming on the outside. Limerick had space in front like to place a lovely ball. Limerick are moving the fours around. We see another little quick ball here on the ground.
0: Cathal Mannion didn't just hit the free on the ground, goes to Tiernan Kidding, then goes to Darren Morrissey in a bit of space, coming through the centre back channel, gets it off then to Ronan Glennon. Ronan Glennon is hit though by the brick wall that is Garrow Tegarty, and Galway are turned over again.
4: Darren Morrissey gave him a ball when there was 3 lads beside him. The ball should have gone direct into Jason Rabbit.
0: Absolutely. If you want to go into the web of physicality with Limerick, you won't win it. Off to Peter Casey from Keane Lynch. Peter Casey from standing on the sideline. That one goes wide. Galway's method of playing Limerick right now is really playing into Limerick's hands.
1: Well, as it stands, that there are 3 halfbacks. These famed halfbacks are just standing on their own across the halfback line with nobody need to run them, and then having to mark anybody either.
0: Aaron Nyland wins the free.
2: Lucky to get ahead again, Sean, because it's just been overcarried again, as you say, gone into a web, turning and twisting, and then getting knocked down.
0: You cannot take on that Limerick team in a physical battle. Here comes Conor Cooney. This is a big moment for Conor Cooney, because this appearance means that he's making his 74th appearance for Galway, which means he has bypassed David Burke and he's going to become Galway's player with most championship appearances. And we also need his input from the bench. Incredible thing that Conor Cooney is Galway's 3rd top scorer in the championship coming off the bench.
2: Unreal. Who is he coming on for, Sean?
1: Gavin Lee
0: looks to be the player that's coming off,
1: No, Sean, very early doors, 10 minutes gone in the game, Mike Casey was on a yellow for 3 consistent fouls on Jason Rabbit. We've completely gone away from even doing that. If all we did was move the ball through the middle directly into Jason Rabbit, who's causing trouble for anybody he's on today, we just need to go back to basics and get that ball moving.
0: So what you're saying now, we've 3 points from play, is it?
3: Yeah, 3 points from play, and we've the 3 count, by the way, is 13-4 to Galway.
0: Right. Aaron Nyland striking the free, strikes it well again. This one gets inside the left post, his 10th point of the afternoon.
2: Yeah, it's a lot of frees, Niall, to get, and Limerick aren't getting many, really. Like, you know, I think O'Connor, their free taker.
0: And here comes Tom Morrissey for Limerick, walking onto the field. He's going to replace Shane O'Brien, who didn't score in the contest. Dahi was going to walk him out to the sideline, but then he says, I'll take Morrissey. Tiernan Kidding wants to take
4: Lynch. The puck out is going to go straight to
0: him. Tom Morrissey. Straight to Tom Morrissey. Getting away from Tiernan Kidding. Tom Morrissey striking towards the goal from the sideline. It would be ambitious, but it didn't come.
2: Yeah, it was a pre-planned move, lads. Just ambled across the pitch, barely walked across, and pin them straight away. Cork is looking up, trying to find someone.
0: 48 minutes gone. Galway 12 points. Limerick 119. He goes short out to Tiernan Killeen, who was back in that right half back position following Tom Morrissey initially. He goes up the field up towards Jason Rabbit. Ball hits the deck as he fouls to the referee. Mike Finn goes back or tries to get a touch of Sean Finn. Rabbit does well to get inside to Darren Eary. Darren Eary bearing down a goal. Darren Eary, a shot.
2: Wide on the right, lads. It's a great
0: wide
2: chance.
0: Wide on the right. It was a great chance. Darren Eary got inside. He's got a goal in the last two games. But hit the side net. I think Nicky Quaid knew where it was going and he let it go. That was a chance, lads, and we need goals to get back into the game. That was a big one.
2: Rabbit won a great ball, lads. Kind of against it.
0: Long puck out by Limerick. Hayden O'Connor goes up, but Galway won it. Dahi Bourke wins it. Gets the pass off to Tiernan Killeen. Tiernan Killeen then to Aaron Nyland. Can Galway finish the All-Ireland final with pace and movement? Gets it inside to Conor Cooney, the man now with the championship top score or most appearances. Gets it back to Tom Onan. Tom Onan flicks the ball aside. Porrick Mannion stands up. Taken by Adam English. Adam English is on the ball. Adam English striking from the middle of the field. Adam English high. It's curling. It's gone wide. He should have given it to Aaron Nyland or Aaron Gillan.
2: He should have passed it.
0: He should. And you know,
2: Dahi Buck is very lame here. He's a good puck out to Glennon.
0: Yeah.
2: Tom Onan on it.
0: He's not fish, Tom Onan comes onto the ball. Tom Onan striking in towards the goal.
2: Score.
0: And puts it over the bar. 2 points for Tom Onan. Galway's fourth point from play in the All Ireland final comes on the 50th minute.
2: Hanging in, lads.
0: Just about now. 13 points to 119.
2: Crowd are getting behind Galway.
0: Yeah, the Galway crowd want Galway to finish it. In style in the last quarter is Nicky Quaid's long puck out. Down on top of who else but Garrod Hegarty and Ronan Glennon. Peter Casey is in there. Also in there, Joshua Ryan is fouled. Galway win the free. Galway just need a few momentum changers.
2: Joshua Ryan, lads, using the experience there, to be fair to young fella. He's very, very fast. Did well to gather a free. Porrick Mannion is clipping the ball across.
0: He goes
2: to his brother.
0: Yeah, over to Cahill.
2: Completely on his own. Will he go for it?
0: Cahill hasn't scored from this contest. He's got 5 points from play of the championship so far. Striking in terms of goal. He's got the point.
2: A great score.
0: And suddenly Galway have put 2 points together. 50 minutes gone in the All-Ireland final, Andy.
3: 4 points in a row now for Galway.
1: Move the ball again. Just move it faster. Just don't delay. Get the run off the shoulder and move it straight away. No delay.
2: Great ball, lads, by Porrick Mannion to Cahill. Straight across the pitch. And Cahill long way up. It took a great score. Nicky Quaid is going to come long.
0: He's going long again. Can Galway finish? There's loads of time in this game so far. Dahi goes high up on that puck out. Ball breaks. Cahill Mannion wins it. Cahill Mannion on the ball. Gets the pass off in to Conor Cooney. Conor Cooney striking for the right half forward position. Conor Cooney in towards the goal. Goes to the wrong side of the post and wide.
2: Well,
0: Nicky Quaid a bit faster. He finds.
2: At least we're coming into the game.
0: Yeah, Cahill O'Neill all on his own under the Hogan Sand side of the field. Cahill O'Neill striking and Cahill O'Neill putting it over the bar. Andy, that's too simple.
1: Too simple. Sean is just giving it straight back to Limerick. Okay, Conor Cooney had a missed chance there with that free, but any momentum we had now, we just giving it away for Limerick to get a soft score for O'Neill.
0: 23 points to 14. 51 minutes gone on the clock. Short puck out to Darren Morrissey. Does well to take the challenge of Cahill O'Neill. Gets it off then to Aaron Nyland being faced up to by Jim Burns, who goes long down the line down to Conor Whelan. Conor Whelan takes it very low at the ground. Gets the hand pass out then to Tom Onan. Tom Onan striking was under pressure from Adam.
3: Darren Eary had been a brilliant run, lads. He should have given him the ball.
2: Should have passed that inside. Thought he got away, lads, with a pick off the ground, but that's the way it goes. We didn't get a score over. The movement of Limerick, lads, before the puck out, they're all moving.
0: 52 minutes gone on the clock. 1:20 for Limerick. Galway 14 points, short puck out to Sean Finn. Sean Finn goes down Garrod Hegarty's side.
2: Oh.
0: Lovely take by Hegarty off the stick ahead of Dahi Bourke. Then tries to play a ball inside. He's looking for the runner Keenan, but Killeen Traer should get there, and Killeen Traer gets on the ball. Swivels away. Gets the hand pass off to Tiernan Killeen. Tiernan Killeen has runners left and right.
2: Want to be careful.
0: He's overturned. Limerick have overturned. Tiernan Killeen goes back to Peter Casey. Peter Casey puts it over the bar. 4 points for Limerick. Tiernan Killeen gets turned over again. And from a Galway viewpoint, and by the way, who's introduced now? Wearing number 23, but none other than Dan Morrissey, who's coming in for Mike Casey in a pre-match planned move, we were told during the week. 52 gone on the clock. 121 Limerick. 14 points for Galway. Puck out over there towards Jason Rabbit. There's a free, or I think the referee just wants to ensure
1: that
0: the substitution.
1: Casey's still coming off there, Sean. Just, I don't know, just me, I would be so disappointed looking back in this video, because compared to how quickly we played the game against Cork and the energy we had and how quickly we moved that ball, in the comparison to Tiernan Killeen example there now, just losing that ball, deciding to carry it, giving it away.
0: Can I say to you though, the difference between Cork and Limerick?
1: Well, as we well documented, Sean, you know, it's just chalk and cheese, and maybe that's the reason why Clare and Tip are the last two All-Ireland champions, because it was Cork, but now we found out why.
0: Sharp puck out to Cathal Mannion. Cathal Mannion coming deep, goes back to Pádraig Mannion. Pádraig Mannion on the ball, tries to lay the hand pass off. Just about got it to Josh Ryan, who did well, the Clarenbridge man, to bring the ball up to the other 65 metre line. Goes off with the pass then out to Ronan Glennon. Ronan Glennon, nice little move this way, Galway. The trail by 121-40 points. Josh Ryan is on the ball on the 13 metre line, on the 20 metre line, gets the hand pass off, looking for Jason Rabbit to get on the ball. Jason Rabbit's done well, he's taken it, gets the hand pass out. The two Galway men outside, one of them is Tiernan Kinney. Tiernan Kinney drops it initially, has a chance to pop it over the bar. He goes for a shot, he's blocked down and taken at his ease by William O'Donoghue. Another Galway wrong decision and a turnover ball, and suddenly Limerick are out the field. Cathal O'Neill plays it up the field, up in it goes into Aidan O'Connor. Aidan O'Connor tries to bring Dahi Burke out the field. Dahi does well to dispossess it, the ball hits the deck. It's a foot race between Darren Morrissey, and Cathal O'Neill comes off the Limerick man as a line ball. But that summed up the game there, Andy, that last passage.
1: Yeah, you just plant your feet. To think you can plant your feet in a game like this and think you can get a shot away from 30 yards out to go for goal, it's just poor decision making by Tiernan there. It just shows, simplifies, shows the hunger that Limerick have today. They just came with one intent, number one, work hard.
0: Tom Monaghan has been taken off. He's got 2 points. Keane Daniels coming into the game for Galway. 121 to 14 points. That substitution, the second Galway substitution, happening on 54 minutes. Do you agree with that one, sir?
2: Yeah, I was surprised Tom Monaghan coming off, though. I wouldn't mind Keane coming on, but Tom Monaghan is kind of is coming into the game the second half. Not much happening in the first half. You know, like, there's a lot of them not paid. Look, they're trying hard, but it just isn't going for them. Like, that can happen.
0: Ronan Glennon to take the line ball the far side of the field. We played nearly 55 minutes of the All-Ireland final. Ball won back by Aidan O'Connor. Looks for a pocket space. Gets it off to Keane Lynch. Keane Lynch, little simple hand pass over the heads of two goal players. Adam English going through the centre again. Wants to play a 1-2 off to Peter Casey. Heavy hit on Peter Casey. I think it's by Ronan Glennon. He could be incurring the ire of Colm Lyons here. Ronan Glennon, you can see he's saying to Colm Lyons, no way, didn't mean. The connection comes in, it's the shoulder on the head. What will Colm Lyons see that as?
2: Well, it's going to be a free in for a start. It'll be a point, and Ronan will be lucky just to get a yellow, I'd say. Like, but you know, he didn't mean it. Keane Lynch has gone from there and just taps him on the shoulder. I think the Limerick lads kind of know.
0: I don't think the real intent was in it, but he did.
1: That's okay, but the referee will decide that intent, and the elbow did go out. I think, in fairness, Ronnie did kind of let him have a little bit as he was passing him, but you know the way it's refereed today, he could very well.
2: Frustration. I think it'll be a yellow the way he's. Well, you wouldn't know.
0: You'd have to say, lads, that Limerick's big players have come with big games, haven't they?
2: Ah, you have. You could have to. You have to recognise.
0: Yeah,
2: that you're playing a great team, and they deserve. Look at the way they're playing; they're going to beat you. And you have to recognise greatness when you see it. They're a great team, but we're still in the game, even though we're kind of getting hammered all over the pitch.
0: Ronan Glennon now has been spoken to by Colm Lyons. We'll wait to see what the decision is. Micheál Donohue and Fanny Ford are having a picture.
3: I think Ronan has his hands up.
0: Red card. Ronan Glennon's All Ireland final ends on the 56th minute. And it's an awful moment for a player in an All-Ireland final.
2: Yeah, it's tough. It's tough it looking is. In a sense. Like, he had a great year.
0: It is.
2: You know, but when I saw his two hands went up to his head, when you, like, you know, he knew himself.
0: And Colm Lyons took his time, lads. I wonder, was there...
2: There probably was communications.
0: Communications into the ear, yeah. But that makes Galway's task even harder now, Andy, doesn't it? Ronan Glennon, who's in All-Star territory, as I say, coming into this game, picks up a straight red card. It comes on, what, the 56th minute?
1: Actually, Sean, looking at the little bit of a resurgence that we had, it's going to go back out to 11 points here now. We're down to 14 men, and yeah, look, not to sound too defeated, it looks inevitable at this stage, but we just have to keep going. We just have to keep swinging, keep firing, keep driving the ball on, and just have a go at it at this stage. Throw caution to the wind, as they say. That's all we can hope for now.
0: David Reedy is on.
3: Yeah, he's on as a temporary sub. Okay. Yeah.
0: Was it Cyril Donnan that got sent off as well on the
3: 2012? Yeah,
0: It's an awful place for a player to be sent off.
2: Not nice for a player. No.
0: Aidan O'Connor takes the free, and Aidan O'Connor puts it over the bar. And Andy just said the small little bit of resurgence. Niall, had Galway outscored Limerick in that period? They had.
3: Yeah, Galway had scored 4 points in a row between the 44th and 54th minute. Limerick have now come back with three of their own.
0: So now it's the 14 men of Galway playing the 15 men of Limerick. Kinnean Traers and Keane Daniels, the 1-2 that he stood to handle there, but it was beaten by the sheer quickness of Limerick. But lads, this game, this Limerick game plan, that we know they have a lot of arms to their bow, but today's one is a majorly on work rate. Keane Daniels comes through the centre forward channel, striking in towards the goal, and puts it to the right hand side and wide. Disappointing wide. 122 for Limerick, 14 points for Galway. So chasing any experience so far for Galway in what is their 26th All-Ireland final appearance. The Galway crowd just waiting to urge on their team. There's 12 minutes of normal time left. You think I'm crazy, but there's loads of time to come back into a game of 25 to 14 down. Unfortunately, though, you're making it harder because you're one man down. Ball breaks. Back to Tom Morrissey. Hand pass back to Aaron Gillan. Aaron Gillan well blocked down by Traers. Ball flies up in the air. So Morrissey goes in and Traers tries to win it at the second attempt. In goes Keane Daniels trying to stand and won the ball. Eventually it's Darren Morrissey that comes out, and Darren Morrissey gets it off to Darren Neary back in this defensive role, and he's asked to run, and run he does. Away goes Darren Neary, bounces it off the ground in Crow Park. Good play by Darren Neary, takes on three Limerick men. Fine run, he's up to the 20 meter line, he's inside striking, putting great it
2: score.
0: Over the bar.
2: Great score
0: by Darren Neary, and that's excellent to see from the young Castlegar man, because he stayed at his task there, lads, took the fight on. And Galway go to the bench again. In comes John Fleming, and John Fleming and Colin Malloy are coming in. Looks to be a double substitution. Tiernan Killian is coming off for Galway on one. Are the two subs on as they are? Yeah, John Fleming and Colin Malloy. Who's the second person?
3: Aaron Nyland and Tiernan Killian are the two guys going off.
0: So Aaron Nyland is called ashore. Limerick are going to the bench as well.
3: In fairness, Aaron Nyland, he hit 10 points, 9 frees. Didn't miss a free.
2: Did nothing wrong, no, lads, and tried hard, to be fair. It's only a young lad. Look at it. It's a chasing experience, but look, you can't. It's not something you can buy, and you can't take a tablet for it. You have to go through it.
0: In fact, Aaron Nyland and Tom Monaghan are probably two of your better forwards. Mm-hmm. 60 minutes gone on the clock. 15 points to 25. 10-point ball game. Free by Pádraig Mannion on Garrow Integrity.
2: He's caught there, so he is.
0: And a free in. Adam English is the man that's coming off. Is it David Reedy that's on now? No,
1: I think he's just over talking to John Kiley.
0: Oh yeah, okay.
2: Yeah, I'd be surprised if he's coming off. He's completely on top. But after saying that, like, they could do, like, they are in the driving seat. There should be another tap over for O'Connor.
0: Well, like, let's call it straight. You have 10 minutes left to go in an All-Ireland final. You're leading by 10 points. You're playing an opposition that have been poor on the day, and you're playing an opposition that's now down to 14. This is dream scenario stuff.
2: It's dream scenario for Limerick, because now, like, instead of being an individual dynasty, you know, it could be the start of another one.
0: Sir Donovan brings in a bottle of water for Colin Lyons, as Aidan O'Connor puts the free over the bar. 1-5 now for the Ballybrown man. And I think, lads, for the last 10 minutes, we're down 14. Looks like the All-Ireland title is going to be difficult to win from here, but we want to see a last good 10 minutes from Galway at least, don't we?
2: Yeah, we don't want to see them dying anyway. No, they're down to 14, but they won't. They'll keep fighting, and there's plenty of energy.
0: Oh, Darragh Fahey again. His pass is intercepted by Cathal O'Neill. Cathal O'Neill back to Kyle Hayes. Kyle Hayes high from out the field, and Kyle Hayes over the bar. The stats on turnovers will not be pretty in this game. The stats from primary possession being lost, the turnovers will not be pretty, but these are the metrics that are going to murder Galway in this game, as Keane Daniels comes out the field, gets it off then to Cathal Mannion. Cathal Mannion standing on the sideline, wing forward position, puts it wide. This is not good, Andy.
1: No, it's just that there's no player really wired into the, no player really stamping the game on it, and it's just we're so passive and just waiting for easy passes out, and a shot like that from Cahill, it's just there's no work rate. It's very hard to watch now.
0: 61 and a half minutes gone on the clock. 124 for Limerick, which is 27 points, 15 points for Galway, which is 15 points. Limerick, who under John Kiley have only lost one final ever, and that was on penalties in the Munster final. They won the All-Ireland in 18, as we know, then they went on to complete a 4 in a row. So they're now looking for their 6th title since 2018. It'll be more than Galway have won in our history. Kyle Hayes at the receiving end of that pass goes long into the corner looking for Aaron Gillan. Killian Traers is giving him oceans of space there. He's trying to force him back out to the 20 metre line. Then he does the trademark turn back onto his left hand side. Aaron Gillan from out the country.
2: There's
0: strikes
2: a
0: high.
2: There's a special.
0: Puts it over the bar. The crowd love him. He's a big player. He's come with 4 points.
2: That's a Gillan special. Like, without him at an angle, it came back in on the blind side, on his left side, and took it like over his shoulder. Brilliant score.
0: But now, lads, he can have more for space as well. 62 and a half minutes on into the game. Josh Ryan goes down, not for the first time today. The free, John Fleming wants to stand over and take it.
2: You see, Sean, when you're playing that little sharp game that we're doing and running, you're going to get tackles coming in. Like, this is the first time we've met kind of real physicality.
0: Yeah. So Darrow O'Donovan, wow, comes in for Adam English, a man who I would have said would have been very disappointed not to start. This is All-Ireland final. So he comes in. John Kiley gives him the pet on the back. In fairness to the Galway fans, have stayed in the stadium. They're just waiting for something to ignite, aren't they? It's 28 points to 15.
1: Yeah, we had that little bit of a proper patch there, Sean, I'd say about 10 minutes ago now at this stage. And yeah, look, at in fairness to the supporters, they're all still here. The hill is still fairly maroon up there as well. We just have to keep going. And yeah, 13 points down now at this stage.
0: Derek goes to Pádraig Mannion with that free. Goes up to Dahi, who's gone up to the centre forward position. Dahi Burke laying the ball inside, looking for and finding Colin Molloy. Colin Molloy, who hasn't seen championship action in the last three or four games, gets it off then to Conor Cooney. Conor Cooney striking from out the country. And he's had two shots that have gone wide today for him.
2: I know they're trying to get points, but like, lads, you have to try to work a goal as well. And it won't matter to the game, but to give the crowd, like as you say, the crowd haven't left. They're still here and they're hoping for something big.
0: We'll chat tonight about the efficiency in a few minutes where we're at. Conor Cooney winning the ball from the puck out. Colin Molloy lays it off to Dahi Burke, who's moved forward, gets it off into Keane Daniels. Keane Daniels on the ball. Good work by Galway. Keane Daniels coming through the centre forward channel, being held up though by Finn. Gets the pass off into Jason Rabbit. It's an awful pass to Jason Rabbit, but Galway win the free through Keane Daniels. And this is a chance for Galway to get a point back. It's very frustrating watch, Andy.
1: Yeah, it's not easy. 1,000 cuts now. It's a tooth pulling exercise
0: maybe,
1: now. But
0: maybe the word frustrating is mild, isn't it?
1: Yeah, look, you just hope that these, especially the younger players, it's the whole. You'll go back and review the whole lot: the lead up, the hype, the performance of the Cork game.
0: It's been poor.
1: What Limerick did to us, it has been poor. There's no point in anything else. It's just how have we reacted so poorly and not taken off or not imposed our own game plan and allowed Limerick to dominate so much. It's going to be some review.
0: Free taken by Conor Cooney, and Conor Cooney puts it over the bar. 140 now he scored in this year's championship. Aaron Nyland, of course, gone off the field, so he taking over the free taking duties. 16 points for Galway, 125 for Limerick. Kyle Hayes takes the sharp puck out and goes long. Hegarty has moved in around the 20 metre line, breaks it down to space to Gillan. Gillan again has so much space to control it. Gets out to Peter Casey. Thought of taking on the shot, but circles around, looks what his options are. Gets it off to Tom Morrissey. Tom Morrissey striking in towards the diving end. That goes wide. Both teams have been not quite clinical tonight, have they?
3: Yeah, Galway has 11 wides to Limerick's 8. Galway, by my reckoning, they've only 31 scoring chances. Limerick have up on 41 at this stage.
0: Yeah, so that's the magical figure. They're hitting their 40 scoring chances. And their efficiency with that, so let's do a quick calculation. They're on 26 out of 40, so not quite at the levels they expected, but if they added the goals they could have gotten the first half, they could be out of sight. Kyle Hayes on the ball, coming out under pressure there from Colin Molloy. The sheer physical size of Kyle Hayes even.
2: Yeah, that ball should have been passed, though. He's overcarried that.
0: Yeah, he did. He took a bit out of that, but Darren Neary on the ball again, gets it off to Dahi Burke. Dahi Burke going through the centre forward channel, position he loves, you know. Goes out then with the pass out to Colin Molloy again. Galway trying to build Colin Molloy, then goes in and takes a point when probably Galway needed to create something else, but Colin Molloy puts it over the bar.
1: Yeah, Sean, it's all just very passive. It's just all off the shoulder to guys just standing out in the rope inside in the loose. As Searle said a minute ago, someone has to put their head down and take on somebody on the 21-yard line, draw a free, get a belt, get a 21-yard free to try and go for a goal or something. But Limerick are just no nonsense here. Just send the ball into the full forward line. Good win from Trayers again too, in fairness to him and Joshua Ryan, who stood out well today.
0: Off to Conor Cooney. Interesting. Conor Whelan hasn't scored. Cahill Mannion's only got a point. I'm just picking those two as big leaders in your attack.
2: This Kyle Hayes has his tongue into the second half.
0: He's cleaned the ball away there again from Conor Whelan. Hand pass by William O'Donoghue. William O'Donoghue gets it off then to Darren
2: O'Donoghue.
0: Good ball,
2: Sean. Good ball.
0: Lovely ball off to Tom Morrissey. Tom Morrissey. John Fleming did well covering wise. Darren Morrissey gets it off then to Joshua Ryan. Joshua Ryan 1-2 with his captain again. Back to Cahill Mannion. He's been trying to get himself into the game.
1: Sean again, sorry to interrupt, but like this is just passing back here to guys standing on the side, out to loose ball, and then the important pass is given away.
0: You're 28 points to 17 down in our final. You have Cahill Mannion back in the half back line. You need to move that up now. He's still on the ball again. He's in the wing back position, tries to let that happen. He's overturned yet again. Another Galway player overturned. Up the line comes Dermot Burns, and Dermot Burns puts it high and puts it over the bar. His fourth point of the day. Noel Larkin, Franny Ford and Micheál Donoghue. This must be a hard watch. Aidan Hart joins them there on the line. Limerick by far the better team, lads.
1: Yeah, just overall, even Gareth Hegarty, he's disciplined in there as Cahill Mannion took the ball back in his hand and he had to try and force a foul off Hegarty. Hegarty just wrapped him, let him go again, overturned the ball, and eventually it works out to Jeremy Burns, who gets his fourth point of the day. Just across our half forward line at the minute, Sean, we're just standing off. We're allowing Limerick just to come out with that ball a little bit too easy. It's just passive overall.
2: Dangerous ball.
0: And it's been that day all year. Jarrock's puck out goes astray again to Jeremy O'Donovan. He tried to hit it. But he doesn't. Puts it back into Darragh. Darragh controls it. Gets the pass off to Pádraig Mannion. 68 minutes played on the clock. 1:26 for Limerick. 17 points for Galway. I think I'd be the most obvious man in the world to say right now Galway are not going to win the All-Ireland. As Sean Finn goes down over that ball. Well robbed though by Conor Whelan. Conor Whelan gets a score in the All-Ireland final, striking off the right, and that one goes to the wrong side of the post and wide. Oh. He'll be disappointed, lads, won't he?
2: He will, but look, at they'll be all disappointed. That's, you have to take these things on the chin. You know, that's part of the learning process. I know it's a tough one, but, you know.
0: But then All-Ireland finals are about winning, though, and it's All-Ireland. Like, that's the unfortunate thing. There's no guarantee you get back to this stage again, and that's what we kept saying all week, and that's why Limerick will be so happy with what they've done today. 68 and a half minutes gone to the clock. Puck out taken down by Dahi Bourke, breaks to the deck. Dahi left isolated with two Limerick men there. Eventually gets a bit of support from John Fleming. Keane Daniels tries to go in there as well. Rook ball on the halfway line. Tom Morrissey goes in and wins the hard ball. It's the story of the game in that little cameo. Limerick willing to win the hard ball. Long ball by him in towards Aaron Gillan. He's won it. He's no hurl. Lays it off to Peter Casey. Peter Casey trying to go inside. Goes back to Gillan, who's no hurl again. Kicks the ball back to Carl O'Neill. Carl O'Neill striking off the right, and Carl O'Neill puts it wide.
2: The two boys in a lot of room there, lads.
0: You could nearly say it was a bit taking the mickey there.
1: All that was missing was that the music to go along with it, the circus music, I think, at that stage, because coming back to Aaron Gillan.
3: It's been an awful strange game, lads. It hasn't felt like an All-Ireland final. There's been one team from the word go. Galway have been outclassed, really.
4: Outclassed. I know at the start of the game there wasn't much, was, you know, 3 points apiece after 11 or 12 minutes, but Limerick had two goal chances in that period that they didn't take, and you always felt that they were in control, and they came and they hit Galway with everything they had in the early stages of the game, and unfortunately we weren't able for it.
0: Puck out towards Conor Comuny, who wins it, gets the ball back to Dara Neary in the centre half back channel. 69-47 gone the clock. Neary has done well in the second half, and fairness, he goes straight through the middle of that defence again. Looks to strike off the hurl. Could have laid that ball off, you would think, and that's it. But there's been a lot of raw potential to work with Dara Neary, isn't there?
2: Yeah, it's great pace. So I thought the ref let him kind of carry it a long way, but that's part of it, I suppose, really. But like, he's a good player.
0: Sean Lennon comes in. I think it's only his second championship appearance of the year. Both have come in injury time. 70 minutes gone to the clock. Cathal Mannion is the man that's been taken off by Galway. And that sums up the day, doesn't it, in many ways?
2: That is the day.
0: And I think, look, as going forward, and we don't want to preempt something, but like, there'll probably be a few players, I think 11 players haven't got championship action at all with this squad, so there'll probably be a few lads that will say, look, will this panel be revamped or whatever, as down the middle of the field comes Colin Coughlin, gets it off then to Carl O'Neill, and Carl O'Neill striking, and Carl O'Neill puts it over the bar. And Andy, when you see an All-Ireland final gone into the additional minute of 5 minutes of additional time, one of them now played, and your team is winning by 30 points to 17, I said it before, it's a dream scenario for the Treaty County.
1: Ah, it is, Sean. They just came with, I don't know, did they even come with their own game plan? They just came with that little bit of intensity that from the very start they were going to eliminate Galway, force them, you know, into errors and really work hard, just like this one here now, kind of reading, getting blocked down again. They've just had that bite from the off, and that's underpinned everything that they wanted to do as regards their tactics. They've fought it, and they've just wanted it that bit more. It might have been ideal for them with the setup at Galway, the way they beat Cork, that they were right in Limerick.
0: Well, let's face it, there was no physicality from Cork.
2: But as well, Andy, like, it might have been set up with the clear physicality, you know what I mean?
0: Yeah. Key Lynch from out the field. Key Lynch, the man that actually played for Skibbon hurling for NUIG a few years ago, puts it high, puts it over the bar. The big men from Limerick have stood up, and the big men from Limerick have given Galway a lesson in the All-Ireland final. It's now 128 to 17 points. Darren Neary goes running again. Is there anyone that he can pass it to left or right? There's the ball inside. Keane Daniels can't make it, and it's picked by Colin Coughlin. Colin Coughlin from Ballybrown.
2: That is a big giant of a man.
0: He's seen very little championship action either this year. Tom Morrissey looking in field. It certainly had the cut of a Limerick on a mission this year. Across Darren Gillan. Knocked away from him by Killian Traers, who's done well. Coming out of defence. Good play by Killian Traers. Getting onto the ball, looking upfield. Gets the hand pass off then to Malloy. Malloy gets it after Joshua Ryan. Joshua Ryan is going to go for a score from off the country, but that one goes to the wrong side, the post and wide. 72 minutes on the clock, a few Galway fans beginning to leave, but look, at we didn't expect to be in an All-Ireland final, let's be fair. We've won a Leinster title, which was more than what we expected at the start of the year. The team has been revamped, but I think after today there's going to be more revamping needed, lads.
2: Yeah, it's a learning process. Look, we kind of know it. We've all been through this, like, you know, and you have to kind of take it on the chin. And they're still hanging in. The only thing I find kind of a little bit confused, is they were trying to go for points from outside.
0: Yeah.
2: When they're not going to count, really. But you see, Limerick are playing very well, and they're back up at the 31 or 2 or 3 points, which so that's the target that they want to always get. If they get that, they're usually going to win.
0: The Limerick crowd are rising to cheer every Limerick incident now. John Connolly is up on the big screen there at the match today. We'll have to wait so much longer for the sixth All-Ireland title, you feel. John Fleming gets onto the break ball there from Keenan.
2: This
0: John Fleming.
2: Through.
0: Again, he runs into a forest of green. Where is Galway's support play in this instance? You're trying to come back into a game.
1: In fairness, Conor Cooney is out on the outside where he is now, getting the ball originally for Fleming to give him the pass in time.
0: Conor Cooney turns onto his right, and Conor Cooney puts it over the bar. But as you said, it's goals you need.
2: Yeah, well, no, to be fair, Fleming went down the middle and drove at them. Like, you need that. Fair to Cooney, took a stayed out on the outside. Look, Conor Cooney's after having a fantastic year and stayed on.
0: Absolutely.
2: But, you know, it's tough to take, but that's part of hurling. Oh,
0: that's
2: a
0: catch from the puck out over the head of Darren Morrissey by Garrett Hegarty off to David Reedy. David Reedy puts it high, and David Reedy puts it over the bar. It's been a stroll in the park for Limerick. John Kiley is clapping on the sideline. Andy, they've hit 129. They've hit their efficiency rates. They've got the magical over the 30 points. They bought the work rate. They've also kept Galway to 18 points. Galway in the second half only scored 10 points, only scored 8 in the first half. They have obliterated Galway's threat at both ends of the field.
1: And this is how you do it.
0: Yeah.
1: So they just have the players all over the field. But they play to their style. They just work the ball so well. They cover, they defend, they turn, they track. They just do everything in order for the team to win. Chance here for Whelan.
0: Yeah, Whelan trying to get on to Conor Colin Malloy on the 20-metre line, but again, ball breaks out. Galway, that's a penalty, surely it is.
1: It is, yeah.
0: Is it Josh Ryan that was in there? Yeah, Josh Ryan, cornerback, in fairness to the lad. He's done well as well.
2: Yeah, well, he's drove up there, and he's got a wrap or two for his tackles. That's going to happen. You have to take them things. This will be a penalty, so it'll probably Conor Cooney country.
0: 75 minutes got on the clock. Limerick are about to get their hands on Liam McCarthy, their first All-Ireland final appearance since 2023. Clare and Tip won the last two. Conor Cooney's going to take the penalty for Galway.
2: No one quit, lads. He won't want it to beat him. He'd do his damnedest to block it if he's able, but Conor has to go for a goal.
0: Oh, he has to. He scored 18 championship goals for Galway.
2: You'd back him to get it.
0: Yeah, Conor Cooney taking his time, third championship top scorer for Galway with 4.13 in the championship so far. He's got 2 points already since coming in. Colm Lyons about to blow the whistle. Galway, of course, don't forget, down to the 14 men, down since the red card for Ronan Glennon on 56 minutes. Conor Cooney with the free, striking into the back of the net. Great finish by Conor Cooney from the penalty, and it puts a bit of respectability on the scoreboard, Andy.
1: Yeah, it does, in fairness. Yeah, we've checked over the scores there the last 5-10 minutes. That's it. Come line, oh, goal.
0: There goes the final whistle, and Croke Park will become a sea of green. Limerick's fourth All-Ireland final since 2026, our fourth final of this year, I should say. They won the Munster League, they won the National Hurling League, they won the Munster Final. It's their sixth All-Ireland final appearance since 2018. John Kiley has now only lost one final out of 90. What a record for the manager. He made the two changes coming into the game with Keane Lynch and Mike Casey, but Limerick have won, this group have won their sixth All-Ireland title. First one against Galway in 2018. We hope that could be a bookend moment, lads, in that it could be Galway coming with a fresher team in 2026 that would turn it over. But I don't think we have any doubt about the fact that Limerick are a generational team. We see the chances from play for both teams. Galway 8 chances from play, Limerick at 24. Galway 14 wides, Limerick 9. Scoring chances from play, Limerick 40, Galway 23. That sums it up. Limerick by far the better team. It was one of the most comfortable All-Ireland final wins for a team you would see in a long time, and they destroyed Galway. A poor Galway performance, you'd have to say, sir.
2: Yeah, we never got going, really. You'd have to say that Limerick dominated from the start, and even I was referred to in the first half. We were very lucky they didn't get a goal or two. They were completely on top all through, got their game plan low. Now look, they're very, very good. They're the best Limerick team ever, if not the best hurling team ever. They could be on another roll, and they were completely on top. They won by 11 points, but in actual fact, they won by a lot more. They were very, very comfortable. As you say, Sean, it was a very comfortable win for them. But look, when Galway look back in the year, okay, they'll be disappointed today, that's part of the learning process. They're still on a long road. They still had a good year. It's hard to take, but you have to learn from it and drive on.
0: You have, and like Andy, I suppose, despite all the bravado, there was an England out coming into the game, wasn't there, in the sense that we played Cork, we played Dublin. Dublin in Salt Hill were a different version of the Dublin we played in the Leinster final. But Galway did things with a lot of space at times. They didn't meet the physicality of what they met today. And Limerick laid down the marker earlier on and earned the right to play their game on their terms, didn't they?
1: They did, and you know, Galway needed to do what they did in the Cork game, plus I'd say at least another 50% more to go with that, to withstand the onslaught and the physicality and the bite and the work rate that Limerick were going to give that Cork had no interest in giving at all. But Limerick just taught us a valuable lesson, and okay, it's right after the game, we can you know, we can certainly learn from this. We can learn how do Limerick do it, how do they manage to balance that bite with what they're trying to do, how do they work harder, is it that they're physically bigger and stronger, whatever the case may be. Galway proved that they can get up to a certain level, as I said plenty of times this year. We now realise after that what extra that we need to do, and looking at that Limerick team, you know, it's a steep learning curve today for especially the younger guys, but hopefully we can pull it apart and at least review and say, look, this year has been a good year overall compared to where we were when we walked out of the Gaelic grounds last year.
0: Niall, your thoughts?
3: Yeah, Limerick by far the better team. You know, from the word go, you could see the physicality they brought to the game. We weren't able to match it. I saw Galway did a lot of things today that they didn't do all year, but they were under pressure today that they weren't, you know, they weren't under in the semi-final or in the Leinster final. They brought balls into tackles, you know, that suited Limerick. Limerick laid the traps. You know, we went into those traps and got seriously trapped when we were in there. You know, it was it's a disappointing performance.
0: It is.
3: You know, there's a lot of players.
0: It's a poor performance.
3: Way off their what you would expect from them. But Limerick, by far and away, the dominant team. They're worthy champions. They're 6-1 now. People were saying, would this be the end of this Limerick team? I don't know what it is. There's been a good bit left to these lads yet. When you see the Munster Championship, they're by far the best team in Munster. They're by far the best team in Ireland. There's a lot in this Limerick team yet as Keane Lynch goes up the steps, and they've won 6 All-Irelands since 2018. It's a phenomenal record, and they had been out of it for the last 2 years, and even though they were out of it, they were still the team everyone said is the team to beat. Yeah. At the start of the year, I think we all said Limerick would win the All-Ireland when we were picking our team to win the All-Ireland, and it transpired, and today no shame in defeat for Galway. We were just beaten by the far better team on the day.
0: And even the way they went about it, I mean, like at half time they led by 13 points to 8. We only scored 2 points from play in the first half. What did we score from play over on the contest?
3: I think it was 9 points. We scored 118. Connor, the corner of Aran Island, got 9 points from freeze and 1 from play, so we got a penalty as well. So 9 points from play in the whole game.
2: Yeah, you'd have to say as well, from the very start, Limerick put their imprint on the game by their tackling, by their sharp passing, by their score. But the work rate, as you said, Sean, was ferocious. Now, that should be a gimme on our side as well. But we were always working out buses completely. We call it the middle third. No half forward in the first half had it gone completely. But that was to do with Limerick's good play. Like, we knew that their backs wouldn't move out position. But, like, you know, as the game was on, Kyle Hayes, the second half, Jimmy Burns all through, you know, Willow Dunhill all through, and the two boys midfield, like, they got completely on top, like English and Keane Lynch. That five really dominated. To be fair to young Neary, he came right into the game in the second half. But look, it's a lesson, but it's only the start of the road for Galway. It's back to the grind again. When take a break and go back to the club, but they'll all start, they'll all pick it up again next year.
0: Gerald Burns, the president of the GAA, is making his speech here. Keane Lynch is up beside him, and Keane Lynch, we saw him hurling lads for a year with NUIG. He's a class operator in terms of his hurling, but he was also a very good operator around the Galway lads and that team. And you saw what he did there. He was a magician out there again today, wasn't he?
1: Yeah, that's the thing with him, is that he's so composed. I saw him last year in a challenge game up in Cavendish with Patrick Swell and Tina Vigilari, and he's just so calm on the ball. He's always looking for someone to cut them open. He's just the kind of player that he doesn't even want to score himself. He just wants to get guys into better positions, get guys onto the ball. But it's not just him, it's the power of Kyle Hayes. I would say Kyle Hayes will go a long way to get man of the match today. Just the way he dominated across that half back line. Burns, Donoghue, they're all covering. Adam English is so dangerous. Justice Keane English is about to get the cup now. They're just a phenomenal team. They're a team, Sean. That's, I think there. That's really the key part of that. They all work up along the lines. They all have specific jobs, but they all do it collectively as a team for the betterment of the team. You saw here on key stages in the second half here when the game was gone, they were just passing the ball out to somebody else to score just to get everybody in the act. They're just a great, great team, and they're showing it. Six All-Irelands now.
0: Absolutely. Keane Lynch is about to accept the Liam McCarthy Cup here on the steps of the Hogan Stand. Keane Lynch puts it high up in the air. Crow Park goes green. What a moment for anyone with Limerick blood in their bodies. Six All-Ireland titles since 2018. The regenerational team with some of the greatest players we've seen playing the game, as Keane Lynch is about to make his acceptance speech.
5: Limerick Senior Hurling Panel for 2026. Guys, each and everybody, there's 37 men there since last December pushing this group. Talk about unity, talk about togetherness, talk about great sportsmen. But each and everybody, guys, they're phenomenal people. So I try to thank each and every one of the players for making today possible. Hurling coach Paul Clark. Paul, you're an absolute genius. What we've learned from you over the last number of years, the nuggets of information you share on an individual level as a group, and I just want to say a special thanks for everything you've done for this group. So thanks, William Paul.
0: Limerick fans loving this.
5: To our selectors and other coaches, Adam Cunningham, Ian Cronin, John Flavin, Don O'Grady, Gerard Barry, Kieran Hickey, Conor Hearn, and Alan Feely. Boys, your knowledge is special. We're privileged to have you with our group, whether it's a Tuesday night, little drills, words of inspiration, words of advice. You don't realise how much each and every one of us players appreciate having you in our group. So thanks a million, guys. To our strength and conditioning coach, Adrian O'Brien, and assisted by Andrew Lyons. Adrian, you're a special human. The conversations one-on-one inside the gym about a life outside of hurling are an inspiration to each and every one of us, Adrian. And we just want to say a special thanks for all you've done. So thanks a million, Adrian. The man that holds this team together, the manager, John Kiley. Every night, whether it's on Rakeel, the start of the year, inside the Gaelic grounds, whatever it might be, John is always leading, offering guidance, and he's someone I suppose we're absolutely privileged to have leading this group. So John, thanks a million. This is genuinely for you. Our stats team, led by Sean O'Donnell, the amount of work you do behind the scenes is not my notice. Appreciate every single one of you, the notes of information, how we can improve our game and strive for excellence. So, continue to hear Darren Brady and Adam Byrne. Thanks a million, guys. To our medical staff, physios, Clem Myhill, Shani McAuliffe, and Sumerish Conrad Mahon, led by the team doctor, Dr. James Ryan. Guys, your attention to detail is unreal. Lateral niggles, lateral long-term injuries. You give everyone the importance and the time that they need. So, to the medical staff, thanks, Philip. And then just Scarlett Kidman, Conor McCarthy, Edward Dean, Harry Regan. Special thanks to each and every one of you guys. Thanks, Philip. And of course, our sports psychologist, Caroline Curry. Thank you.
0: Did you ever hear a psychologist get a reaction like that? And that sums that up for me.
2: Yeah, that's true, Sean.
5: It's a privilege and honour to have you part of our group, Curly. Curly Bankman is this year. Your knowledge, your information, you share with us, but you're just that mother figure. You're that someone that we can lean on, whether it's outside of sport, in our lives in general, man. We really do appreciate you, so thank you, Curly. To our sponsors, JP, Corey McManus, and all McManus family, thanks for your time and for your effort.
0: And JP McManus.
5: The Limerick County Board, Chairman Seamus McNamara, Treasurer Sean Burke, Secretary Mike Rim, as we're honoured to have you in our corner. You're the best county board and we appreciate everybody. To the players, families, wives, partners and girlfriends, thank each of you for your endless support, your sacrifices and just understanding what it takes to get to days like this. We hope you get to enjoy the next few weeks as much as we do. So thanks very much.
0: Well, there you have Keane Lynch. I keep using the word generational today. He's a generational hurler.
5: You make today such a great spectacle. The work you do behind the scenes, a lot of the officials, I just want to say a special thanks on behalf of the players. We just appreciate the work you put in behind the scenes. So thanks, Philip. To the Galway team and management, that you're an incredible group. You have a massive future ahead, so hold your heads up. So fair play to you guys. Last but not least, the Limerick supporters.

0: Had to be the cranberries, I think.
1: Yeah.
0: Ah, look at you. You take your hat off to the Limerick by far the better team. There's no doubt whatsoever about it, lads.
2: You do, Sean. You just, that's it. You can go away and have whatever crimes you want about decisions here and there, but the truth of it all is that such a phenomenal team. They've just given us such a lesson today. They've schooled our young lads. They've shown us the heart, what it takes to really win an All-Ireland. It's all right talking, it's all right doing previews, it's all right building up the last 2 weeks, but when the crunch comes, what is the difference, or what is it that makes it a team like this that can get six in the last 8 years? This is a harsh lesson for those guys walking off the field, but hopefully, as they say, the psychology part, they'll take a picture at this moment, and hopefully will drive them on. They've done lots of good things this year, so hopefully for 27 that they'll have improved whatever went south here today and have another swing at it. That's all that we can do.
0: The other thing, lads, we were in trouble yet again on both levels, weren't we?
1: Yes, it's a problem all year, Sean, really. We know that, like,
0: a problem not known probably for a number of years, or
1: in the air. But I could have to say that Quaid, as it all worked out, he's here a long time. But we learned, and you'll have to learn if you're going to win at the top level. You have to, you know, that's part of the lesson. It's a tough one on the lads walking off, but, you know, they're going to take it on the chin. They'll have to make a vow this evening that they'll be back here this time next year.
0: And that's all part of the learning curve. But I suppose, Niall, if we took it, what do you see,
3: I just say, see, Ronan Glennon has gone over and shook the hand of the referee, Colm Lyons, which is, I think it's Ronan Glennon, isn't it?
0: Ronan Glennon.
3: Is it Ronan that's out there, or is it Fintan Burke?
0: Yeah.
3: I'm not quite sure, but I think it's Fintan Burke, actually. I thought it was Ronan Glennon that was out there, but, you know, what do you take from the year? Galway won the Leinster Championship, but there's another step to go, as in the step after Leinster is completely different. And when you go into Leinster Championship next year, Henry Shefflin's gone back into Kilkenny. Derek McGrano has taken over Wexford, so you'd think there'd be an improvement there as well. So it won't get any easier in that sense. But for today, we were beat by the better team. Limerick showed their mastery out there. They won 6 out of the last 8 All-Ireland titles. This is a generational team. Cyril, you said they were probably one of the greatest teams ever yesterday, along with Kilkenny.
1: Yeah.
3: And today backs that up. You know, they've come back after 2 years without winning the All-Ireland, and they've backed it up with a win today. And fair play to them, they were the better team.
1: Yeah, sure, it was very comprehensive today, lads. Like, they had this All-Ireland wrapped up, maybe not at half time, but definitely as they gave it on the second half, took over completely. You don't see that often, it happened in All-Ireland, but they were so good. They hit the right form on the right day, which is a great sign of the team. And even the likes of Gillan coming back to form, Keane Lynch coming back to form, like, you know, they won every battle. The half back then, even in the first half, that is a complete domination. The lower half forward, they were in it. So they got better and better and better. And they have improved all year. Will O'Donoghue has been sitting in the back of his own. And the two wing backs, you know, unbelievable. Kyle Hayes, they're unbelievable. And what can you say about Seymour Burns? Look, they have a great team. They're going to be there again, lads.
0: Oh, yeah.
1: But what we have to do is get back here again next year. That's the big job.
0: And the sign of a great team is you come with your biggest performances on the biggest days, isn't it?
2: Yeah, like they were saying that the Munster final was, they weren't fired, and then they took all they had against there. Even said it myself, it took all they had to get the lead on the 70th minute. It took them the whole hour to get there against there, that they weren't possibly as performing as good as they were. But look, they also came up against the Galway team today. The opposition for them, we say, didn't really make life hard for them overall. They were nearly turned over a little bit too easily, Galway. It just made their life that bit easier then for Limerick to get possession and then get their heads up. And once they had their heads up, they were a lot more clinical and a lot more efficient in what they were trying to do with the ball when they were going forward compared to what we were doing. We were very, very slow across our half-back line when we got possession, even slower across our full-back line whenever we were trying to come out, or whenever Derek went short for the puck out. And like you said, Sean, as well, we just have no options. We have no outlet for a primary ball winner anywhere across our half-forward line, or even Derek's puck outs. There was nothing short coming from midfielders today to even try and get us possession that far out the field. We were getting short puckouts on our 21-yard line all day. So all those different facets, there's so much for us to work on, and hopefully

0: place to get back to, isn't it? You would say, look, if we could get back here next year, we would do A, B, C, D, E differently. Yeah, but getting back here is the trick, like.
1: Yeah, and I know it's tough, but they will go home tomorrow evening, tomorrow night. John, they will get a big reception. They will go home and face the music. Because when you go home saying, and face the crowd, it brings closure to the year.
0: Yeah.
1: Which needs to be done as well, like, you know. So look, and then they'll go back to the clubs to get a break, right? Go back to the clubs. And next year, start to look. They've came a long way in a year.
0: Yeah.
1: You know, so it's a matter of improving again and, you know, get back again next year.
0: And I suppose that's where you're trying to put context on it. I mean, on the biggest day, the biggest showpiece occasion, you don't want to perform like that. You don't want to leave the taste of the year like that. But unfortunately, you've come up against a far better team, and then you have to come away from it and say, okay, what did we do right this year? You know, 28 players, 8 of them debutants, all that. I know only 4 of them started today or whatever, but you have to keep that process going.
1: Oh, you have. Micheál and the lads in 24, they will keep it going. Like, and it's hard on them to look at. They put in the savage amount of work. We know what it's like. And as you know, it's really full-time now, like all the time. But they will. They'll learn from it. They'll look around the county again. They'll try to sharpen up places like the physicality was one thing that Limerick seemed to have. And Andy was referring there the whole thing that, but for whatever reason, we were just going too much into the tackle. We didn't release the ball in time. In other words, we were hitting the tackle rather than hitting the space.
0: Yeah.
1: Now, it was easy for us to appear to that, but that's what was happening. If they look at the video, they'll see that themselves.
0: Yeah.
1: And they'll learn from it. The big thing is to learn from it, Sean, and bring it forward to the next level. Now, look, we're in Leinster, and as you say, Leinster will improve as well, but we'll get games. We're still good enough to qualify over. The big thing is to get back here again, get over the semi-final again, and get into a final. It's hard enough to do, it's tough, but you have to do. If you're going to be in the game, you have to do it.
0: And I suppose, Andy, often you hear team managers talking about that you want to bring the performance. Usually the performance gets you to where you want, but I think that will be what will be gnawing at Galway from this minute on, probably till Christmas and longer. We didn't perform.
2: Exactly. You know, you can, you know, what's going through the players' heads there for the first 20 minutes? How do you see yourself getting into the game? What is getting into the game for you? Does it mean you have to get 10 points or what is it? No, I think it's just Limerick just had that crunch early on. Neil, I'm sure they had targeted, let's say, for example, Tom. They had targeted Neary. Don't let him get runs. If there was any sign of a hesitation or delay on Galway's possession, it's nailed straight away. And then that sets the tone then. Once you get, like I said, you don't need that 10 points to get yourself into the game. One big hit, one big turnover, next thing 50,000 people are roaring at you for doing that. That's going to boost you on, and all you can focus on is working hard and getting possession. Galway, on the other hand, just for the first 15, 20 minutes, it was just a lot of running around. We our game plan that had done so well against Cork, we didn't implement it whatsoever. We didn't force Anthony on the Limerick half-back line. We didn't make them think in any capacity. We didn't get Tom into shooting positions again. Darren Eyre, like I said, we just didn't have any imposing on the game earlier on. So was it the nerves? Was it the fact there was 80,000 people here today? At the minute, without seeing it back, it's hard to put the finger on. There's so many things.
0: But it was so different than what we brought all year.
1: Yeah, but you see, Sean, Andy's right. The game, respectively with the scores, the game was played on Limerick's terms.
0: It was.
1: We never got our terms. No. We never set our game on them. They set their game. They got their game on the nose, like, and they got their. Now that we know they have their plan. They have their system. But they got their system going early on, and they were on top all through. Like, we were lucky. I know we're down 5 at that time, but it could have been a lot more because they opened us up a few times going down the middle and had real goal scoring chances. I'd say at half time, like, you know, you'd probably find Kylie Beaton nice to take them chances when they come. So they were 5 up, and like they took up again where they left off. They had a nice little breeze behind them. But irrespective of the breeze, it was their pattern that was being played on the game the whole way through.
2: Yeah, you have to say like that. You know, we were very lucky to be whatever we were down half time.
1: 5
2: down half time, and it could have been it could even have been 10 at that point. And I think that kind of gave us a small little bit of a hope. We had a resurgence there in the second half, for maybe we got 4 or 5 in a row for about less than 3 or 4 minutes of a time. We just didn't, like I said, those points that we got at the very end of the game, they were all from static positions on the outside. There was no one, like you said, hurting that wanted to get hurt and break the line. We got the penalty in the end, right, in fairness, from Joshua Ryan, who I have to say, and I have to commend himself
0: and Killian Trares,
2: you know, for new guys on the block, they really have stood out today.
0: Darren Neary had a decent game.
2: A lot of work. decent game, but a lot of work to do in the full back line there against

0: where there was lots of space. And you can see the difference in Limerick. When they won that ball in the half-back and they could move it, they moved it into Gidan with no hesitation.
1: Some of the metrics, lads, we scored 118, 9 points from play. It's not enough. Like we say, Conor Whelan didn't score. He only got a point from Cathal Mannion. Tom Onan came in with a big, after a big season, got 2 points. Darren Neary got a point. Aaron got one from play. Was very good at the place balls, in fairness to him. That wasn't enough when you look at it. Where is that?
2: No, like it's just, we're never really wrong. But you can look it down here, you can see the Limerick as it means so much. That's the full back line there. To Finn and you know, Casey and these guys. And Sir Gary Secretary, like, you know. Look, there are a good side, lads, and I can't see to land them retiring because they'll take a break to come back.
1: You wouldn't want to leave that, would you?
2: No, this is the thing. They're going away from Cove Park. They've gone for 2 years, but they've gone away with happy memories. Now, look, Galway won't have men retiring either because, like, they're still good hurlers, okay, whatever happens in the year. It's a long way off. But isn't it funny? It comes around quick enough, too. But, like, when you're beaten by a better team, though, like you have to keep. But what you say, Sean, will hurt Galway. They just, if they play to their level, they feel fine. But they know they didn't. Now, maybe they played as well as or less, but we never got our game going at all, really.
1: And how many times did we talk about this magical number of the 40 shots and the high efficiency on the 40 shots to get you know, to the 30-plus scores? They got there again. Like, Limerick hit 129 to Galway's 118. The goal from Galway came at the death. Like, they suffocated as well defensively as we've seen they do to the last two games.
2: Yeah, the thing is, Sean, we've watched the last two games. In the last half against Clare, the last half against Cork, they barely gave a goal in the points away in over 70 minutes hurling. So just showing, they snuffed it out. They have a very, very good defence. But their defence plays as defenders.
1: Yeah.
2: They let everyone, like, they hold, in other words,
1: but they also leave them in shape. Like,
2: they're left there.
1: They know what they're doing. They identify Galway. Stop Galway winning turnovers. Yeah. Put physicality on Galway. Let's face it, Clare didn't leave a hand on Galway the last day of the day. Dublin didn't in the Leinster final either. We got the right to play the game on our terms. That wasn't happening today, like.
0: Johnny spoke very well in terms of about basics on Friday night, but the Limerick basics were, we stay in our positions and you nail down your spot and that is it. So regardless of who comes into you, they just made one change with Dan Morrison coming in for Mike Casey there in the second half. But other than that, Finn was in the corner, Nash was in the corner, their half back line stayed exactly where they were. And the number one thing with Kyle Hayes was, when that ball came into his area, under no other doubt, he was going with that ball regardless of what way it came. So you can say what you want about us not imposing, but when you have a set of guys that no matter what's going to happen when that ball drops, we're going to win it as much as we can and guarantee that you won't, it's very hard to deal with that, especially when we're trying to impose our own game plan.
1: Finally, as we get ready to hand back now, there's no doubt this is a crushing impact to the year, isn't it?
2: Yeah.
1: But, like, let's be fair, and Niall called it there, if we were all asked who was going to win the All-Ireland, and we were, and we all thought that Limerick were going to win the All-Ireland in January and February, we got the run. Like, we laid down a few markers in the league games, but now for Micheál Donoghue, he has now knows he's reached a certain level. How you get to the next level is the trick now, but you can't walk away from it. You just need to look, as Andy said, the club championship starts in 2 weeks' time. We'll be all looking and wondering or whatever, but you just go again.
2: Yeah, they have to go again. They got 4 years, which is great. They don't have to look over their shoulder. Look, I'd say start now of the year with the Leinster title was the aim, and then after that you drive on. Now the power is set higher.
1: Yeah, like and there's now a bit of pressure on Galway as well.
2: There's more pressure now than before. Like, we all thought at the start of the year, let's call it straight, that to be a Limerick Cork final.
1: Yeah.
2: That was the kind of the general feeling.
1: Yeah.
2: No, and even the bookies today coming in, they had Limerick 5-2 on or something.
1: For
2: a reason. Like, they don't be usually wrong, and we were 5-2, which is a big price in a 2-horse race. But, like, what will be disappointing to the lads is to go out. The world playing this way, if you know what I mean. That is the big disappointment. But the overall year, they'll take a lot of encouragement from it. And, like, they'll have to sort out their years to the outside sounds and kind of drive on, learn from it, and build a better team. Simple as that.
1: Well, there you have it then, lads. It's been a disappointing end to what's been a great year, in fairness. Again, being honest, did we see ourselves here on the 19th of July? We probably didn't. To Galway, it's going to be a massive disappointment now. It's going to be a massive few weeks of what if you do this or what if you do that or whatever. Then that will settle. But I think from now on, there's two things that come out of today. The best team in Ireland won the All-Ireland. end of story. They exhibited all the basic skill sets that they have and win the physicality, etc. For Galway, they have to rebuild. Our thanks to Cyril, our thanks to Andy, our thanks to Niall, who's gone down to get reaction, which I'd say will be muted enough after that. And our thanks to Johnny during the course of the year as well. 2 weeks' time, roll on the club championship. Farrell will be watching now.
2: Sean, we don't want to see Andy sent off now, the first manager. Is
0: yeah. I want to keep my job here at Galway, sir.
2: And don't forget next week.
1: Next week, the Masters. John, listen, thanks for all the work back at base as well. But from Crow Park, it's a very disappointing performance in the end. But Limerick deserve it, all Ireland champions. Limerick, 1 goal and 29 points. Galway, 1 goal and 18. Back to you from Crow Park.
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4: Your commentary team, Sean Walsh, Cyril Farrell, Niall Canavan and Andy Cohen. A message that came to 086 3833 553 in the last few minutes. Back in the 1980s, if memory serves me correctly, Galway senior hurlers lost 2 All-Irelands in a row before they won 2 in a row. So there is always hope. That is from Porrick. Porrick, thank you very much indeed for that message. Also, another one just saying poor display for the Galway hurlers, beaten by a more experienced physical team. I'm just paraphrasing it, but just to get to the bottom of it, we need to find and build a team of physicality and speed. A message that has also come in on WhatsApp. But it's 25 minutes to 6. Unfortunately, not to be for Galway this afternoon, but they will be back. And now the attention will turn to Camogie, because next week we've got the All-Ireland semi-finals, and on August the 2nd, we've got the ladies' All-Ireland senior football final, where Galway will take on Kerry, again at Crow Park, another incredible occasion in front of us. And we'll tell you actually how they got there, because we've got the report and reaction from that win after this.
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4: And it's not to be for Galway in the All-Ireland Senior Hurling Final. Limerick winning it 129 to 1 goal and 18 points. But yesterday there was better news for Galway as the ladies booked their place in the All-Ireland Final and did it in style with an impressive win over Armagh. Tommy Devan.
20: Galway 21 points, Armagh 8 points. Galway are back in the All-Ireland Final courtesy of a 13-point victory over Armagh in this semi-final played in Longford on Saturday. Galway started brightly with a score after only 20 seconds to set the tone for the contest, even Noon finishing off a good move for Galway to put them in the lead. Hannah Noon made it 2 points to no score after 9 minutes before Armagh got their opening score from forward Amy Mackin on 11 minutes. But then Galway would hit 5 strikes in a row. Leanne Cohn with 2, Niamh Dibley and Kate Slevin all scored. That saw Galway lead after the opening quarter by 6 points to 1 and in a very dominant position. Kelly Mallon and Amy Mackin had points either side of Olivia Dively's effort to leave Galway 7-3 ahead with 5 minutes to go to the break. But it was the tribeswomen that finished the half strongly. Kate Thompson and Olivia Dively with 2 points would see Galway lead by 7 at the interval, 10-3. Galway started brightly in the second half also when Leanne Cohen fired over her third point of the afternoon to stretch Galway's lead to 8. Kelly Manning got Armagh's opening second half score, but Roisin Leonard hit a 45 on 40 minutes to huge roars around Pierce Park and Longford for a 2-pointer to put Galway 13-4 ahead. Niamh Dively then with her second point of the game stretched it to a 10-point advantage before Amy Mackin had Armagh's only second half score on 45 minutes to leave it 14-5. Substitute Shauna Hines came in for Galway and on basically her first touch put the ball over the bar. Nicola Ward from centre half back got up 2 minutes later to stretch Galway's lead to 16-5. Amy Mackin with a free on 48 minutes reduced the deficit, but there was to be no joy for the Orchard County in Pierce Park, Longford yesterday. Galway were simply too strong, too clever and too powerful. Olivia Dively, Shauna Hines and Eva Noon had Galway 19-6 ahead with 6 minutes to go before Shauna Hines got her third point of the afternoon to stretch it to a 14-point advantage. Captain and centre-back Lauren McConville got 2 late consolation scores for Armagh, but the last score was left to super sub Shauna Hines, who fisted over her fourth point of the contest to leave Galway comfortable winners in the end on the final score of 21-8. Galway had many brilliant performances right throughout the park. Leo Halloran was excellent in goal. The full-back line of Brona Quinn, Sarah Lynchy and Kate Geraghty dealt admirably with Amy Mackin, Caroline O'Hallan and Kelly Mallon all day long. The half-back line in particular was exceptionally good. Hannah Noon, Nicola Ward and Ellen Power, with Noon and Ward contributing a point apiece in a game that saw Galway have 10 different scores. At midfield, Siobhan Dively worked tirelessly alongside Niamh, while the half-forward line of Olivia Dively, Kate Slevin and Kate Thompson all got on the score sheet, as did the full-forward line of Eva Noon, Leanne Cohen and Roisin Leonard. But the Galway BFM Player of the Match award goes to midfielder Niamh Dively, who started the game with purpose and had an outstanding day in the middle of the field for Galway. Galway will now play Kerry in a repeat of the 24 All-Ireland in 2 weeks' time in Croke Park. But it was a great day for Galway ladies football, a great day for their supporters, and Galway get through to another All-Ireland final. The final score again for Pierce Park in Longford was Galway 21, Armagh 8 points. Reporting for Galway BFM Sport, I'm Tammy Devan.
4: We'll hear from Niamh Dively in a little while, but let's hear first from Captain Kate Geraghty.
14: It's a great feeling, absolutely wrecked now, but looking forward to 2 weeks' time.
21: A lot of talk coming into today's game was about the Armagh forwards, and in particular Amy Mackin. How did you manage in there?
14: I had a lot of help in there. Siobhan and Nicola were coming back as well, helping me, but sure, the forwards did half the work, keeping all that possession up there as well.
21: Played against the breeze in the first half and managed to go in 10-3 ahead. You must have felt at that stage even you're in a very good position.
14: Yeah, we definitely did. We knew going in that they'd be able to kick it in from those long distances as well, but I suppose we just kept ticking the scores over and got there in the end.
21: How proud are you as captain of this Galway team to come back from that heartache and defeat to Dublin last year?
14: I suppose it's on all of our minds, that Dublin game from last year, and we didn't want to be in that same position today, and there's a great energy in the group, so hopefully we can kick on now.
21: There must be some competition for places in this team. We're just looking at the first 15, the second 15 and those that are not on that as well. I'd say training is very enjoyable.
14: Yeah, there's a great bunch there, and we have subs to come on off the bench as well. Like, we had one or two on two ticks and we were able to swap in, no bother. So there's huge competition there at training, which makes all the difference.
21: So 2 weeks now, you go away, you prepare quietly and get yourselves in order for Kerry or Dublin. And what would it mean to Kate Geraghty for Galway to capture just our second All-Ireland?
14: Everything. Yeah, it'd be the best feeling in the world, I suppose. All you want to do is be able to play an All-Ireland final in Croke Park and get a win out of that, so hopefully that's what happens.
4: That's Kate Geraghty speaking to Tommy Devan. Let's hear now from Nicola and Louise Ward.
22: Oh my God, yeah, I cannot believe it. I think our first half really set the platform for us to take over in the second half. I don't know if you could see it from the sideline, but we were playing against the breeze in the first half, and to go in ahead 9-3 was absolutely massive for us. So we wanted to, you know, have that platform to use in the second half and push on in the third quarter. And oh my God, it's just, it makes last year a little bit easier knowing this day was coming today, but it's just, I can't believe it.
21: Energy levels, I mean, I can only sit back and admire, and Tracy and I talked about it in the commentary as well, like, to be going at that pace and that tilt after 60 plus minutes, like, I mean, it just shows where you are fitness wise.
22: Oh my God, yeah. And we have some of the best athletes and runners in the country. You know, the training that we've done over the last few months has, like, really stood to us. And, you know, look, you'd back every single girl on that pitch and the girls that came on to win their individual battles. And I think that's what everybody did all over the pitch today. Everybody just, it was a massive team effort, and it was just so lovely to see. Come off.
21: You mentioned the substitutes as well, and this lady beside me here, she doesn't be too often a substitute coming on, but she come on today, and you got right stuck in, Louise, as well. It was great to be on, wasn't it?
0: Yeah, it's great. Look, it's great to get more minutes in the belt. Obviously came on against Mayo, and it was tough road back from injury, but like, I think all the girls that came in made a huge difference. And I suppose, as he's already mentioned, when the weather is so hot and the game is at that pace, I suppose you do need the fresh legs to come in. But, you know, as Daniel said, it was up to the starting 15 to get us to half time, to have the platform to bring players in. And I think the girls are absolutely exceptional. Like, there's nobody that you could fault that went out on that pitch today, and it's a team effort at the end of the day. And just delighted that we're back in an All-Ireland final now. It's great.
4: That's Nicola and Louise Ward. Well, let's hear from the player of the match, Niamh Dively.
1: Yeah, you know, it's the dream start. You want to get a score straight off the bat, and it puts the other team on the back foot straight away. So, yeah, it was great to win that throw ball. You know, myself and Siobhan, we practiced a bit. But, yeah, I think that from the start to the end, we really controlled and dominated. And, yeah, so proud of the performance.
21: Talk to us a bit about the heat out there as well, because you just played with so much energy. It didn't look like it was that warm out there, but it had to be. But it just goes to show you've really done the S&C and the strength and conditioning and all the training that's coming in to be needed at this stage of the season.
1: Yeah, it was definitely hot out there. You know, we were feeling it after at half time and again after now, but the girls we brought in brought great running with them. And, you know, when you're not relying on one or two runners, it does make it easier. And I suppose we've had this weather for the last 2 weeks, so we've been training in it, and you get used to it as well.
21: 12 months ago, Niamh, it was a different story. And, you know, for me, you were robbed at the very end in that semi-final against Dublin, but you came here today and there was going to be none of that.
1: Yeah, we carried that with us. And, you know, on the bus on the way up, we were feeling it, and we were thinking back to, you know, how awful it was after that game. So, and I think we really redeemed ourselves today and gave a performance that we're so proud of.
21: The bench as well, as always, there's 15 there, there's probably a few more on the backup panel as well that can't get on, and Shauna comes on and scores 4 points.
1: Yeah, look, she's came back from junior ACL, and she's something else. Like, that performance is insane. And, you know, any day you're bringing Louise Ward off the bench is a good day. So, yeah, delighted.
4: That's Niamh Dively speaking to Tommy Devan. Now, just before we hear from Daniel Moynihan, a reminder that tonight, 8 to 9, the full-time whistle with Sean Carley will recap everything that's happened over the weekend, and it has been an incredibly busy one. Go United, of course, beaten in the All-Ireland Cup final last night by Shelburne in Talca Park, rather controversially, I might add. The Go United men, they're in the third round of the FAI Cup after they beat Crumlin by 4-0. And just to tell you that in the games that took place this afternoon, there was one game in the FAI Cup this afternoon, and that was Derry City, who beat Talca by 3-0. We haven't brought you Daniel Moynihan. Here he is talking to Tommy.
2: There's joy, there's happiness there, considering what we had 12 months ago, yeah. Sorry, with a lot of tears in the dressing room. So we're delighted to be back in the All-Ireland final.
21: You had these girls primed, ready to go, and unleashed them, and they started the first 10 seconds as they were to go on to the very last second. You know, you got that early score, and I just think the first 10 minutes you rocked Armagh.
2: Yeah, we did. We came out strong and fast, you know, and you know, it's very difficult in this heat to try and keep that going for 60 minutes, but in fairness, you know, that first 30 minutes was excellent, and we just kind of carried on from there. And you know, I've spoken about it already, the finishers that came on were a huge impact for us as well, so very proud of the whole group.
4: Daniel Moynihan speaking to Tommy Devan. In fact, we're not done just yet, because we have to head over to the Big Top, where I have no doubt, James Varley, there are some rather disappointed Galway supporters.
23: Well, John, although it's not the result we all hoped for, well, the majority of fans at the Heineken Big Top hoped for, there was certainly a lot of entertainment and excitement the whole way through. It was the atmosphere was as good as it was from the first minute to the 17th minute. So the Galway fans did themselves proud, really, at the Heineken Big Top, and it's there's a lot of mixed discussions. There's a lot of post-match briefings, and there's the usual you would get from any live screening of the game. But the fact that it was in an outdoor area, it was a nice airy setting. There was a lot of space. People were, of all ages, were able to enjoy themselves. It truly was a good way to watch the match. Although the result didn't go our way, the future is certainly bright for Galway, and the support is certainly there.
4: All right, James, thanks very much indeed for that. Safe journey home, of course. The World Cup is on this evening. Excitement building in New Jersey ahead of tonight's final between Argentina and Spain. Lionel Messi's Argentina looking to defend the trophy that they won in Qatar 4 years ago, while he's hoping to finish as the tournament's top scorer. The Spanish football journalist Guillaume Balague says that they will start the match as favourites.
3: In terms of the best team, that has been Spain, no doubt about it. There is a synergy between the players. They all think the same. They all know exactly what has to happen.
4: And these fans, by the way, have been gathering in New York's Times Square.
5: I think Spain's going to win. I just think we're the better team. Argentina won 4 years ago. I think it's written in the books.
6: 2-3 for Spain. 3-1 for Spain. 1-0.
7: We are so happy! We are here!
4: Yeah, one kicks off at 8 o'clock tonight. Just to mention that in motorsport, Kimi Antonelli has won the Belgian Grand Prix. And in cycling, just Belgian's Remco Evenepoel has won the 15th stage of the Tour de France.
24: Financial Sunday Sport. Every score, every result, the highs, the lows, the extraordinary, the sublime. This is Q Financial Sunday Sport.
4: And that's it for Sunday Sport on this Sunday afternoon. Unfortunately, we didn't get the opportunity of extending with Limerick beating Galway, but we have a lot to bring you over the next couple of weeks, including those All-Ireland Camogie semi-finals next weekend. We've got Galway United, and we also have that Ladies All-Ireland Football Final as well, fast approaching. But for now, I'm going to say take my leave of you. Sean Carley is here with the full-time whistle between 8 and 9 with all the reaction from the Galway camp after today's final. We'll talk to you soon. Bye-bye.
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0: off. Fingal TD for Dublin, Fingal West and Skerries native Grace Boland says it's totally unacceptable and very unusual for the area.
1: Thankfully, we don't really have antisocial behaviour. Sometimes during the summer, people might be out enjoying themselves a little bit more, and that's normal, but we have never seen anything like this, and it was really shocking. You know, Skerries is a great place to come. It's a great place to live. I really believe it is the best place in Ireland to live, and what we saw last night, unacceptable.
0: The organisers of a festival in Cork where a man died this morning say they're devastated. The man in his 30s was found unresponsive in his tent at the Love is a Stranger festival in Ballyvillan shortly before midday. Emergency services attempted CPR, however he was pronounced dead at the scene. The event's closing concert has been cancelled as a mark of respect. There were calls for toy retailers to stop selling e-scooters marketed towards children. It comes as Amazon and AliExpress have both taken down listings for e-scooters capable of reaching illegal speeds. The legal speed is currently 20 kilometres an hour, and it's against the law for under-16s to ride them. But Green Party leader Roderick O'Gorman says there's a lack of clarity around these laws.
2: As the law currently stands, there's a question over whether it's illegal at point of sale to market these towards children. It's illegal for children to ride them, but there's some lack of clarity on the law in terms of marketing them directly at children. So I think these shops should stop doing this immediately anyway. The evidence is very clear that these devices are not suitable for young children.
0: A sea of green remains outside Croke Park after Limerick fans watched their team win the All-Ireland Hurling Championship. It's the first time they've brought the Liam McCarthy title back to the Treaty County since they lifted the trophy back in 2023. While the tribesmen's wait for an All-Ireland title will now stretch to 9 years, although a homecoming will take place tomorrow to celebrate reaching their first decider in 8 years. Here's the mood in the past few minutes.
3: Bit of heartbreak now. We're talking a bit upset, but we overachieved this season than what we thought we would. So, you know, yeah, there's a lot of positives to be taken from it.
4: Galway didn't play the best. Limerick got the better of them. They had a good start at the run, but they should have kept it up the whole game.
5: It was amazing. No, it was brilliant. Limerick were brilliant.
6: Great day.
5: The Galway crowd weren't so too bad either, actually.
6: Yeah, no, they were great. Yeah, just fantastic. Limerick got boo.
0: The Islamic Revolutionary Guard Corps say two ships had an accident in what it's being described as the unsafe Strait of Hormuz. It follows overnight US airstrikes on Iran, which were launched in retaliation for an Iranian drone and missile attack in Jordan that killed two American service members on Friday. Meanwhile, Donald Trump's claimed Britain's new prime minister is about to allow new oil and gas drilling in the North Sea and says people in Aberdeen will be dancing in the streets. That's despite any confirmation from Andy Burnham that new licences are on the way. The US president has long called for Britain to expand its drilling operations, claiming that was the downfall of Keir Starmer.
7: I gave Keir Starmer some pretty good advice. I said, open up the North Sea. Go to Aberdeen, which was the hottest city in the whole continent. It was the oil city. It was the oil of Europe. And they closed everything.
0: And that's your latest news update at 4 minutes past six.
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2: At 7, good evening, I'm Tina Gates. Three teenagers have been treated in hospital after a car was driven into a number of people in Skerries in North County Dublin last night. Gardaí say a fight broke out among a group of teenagers on Harbour Road while people were sitting outside a local pub. A parked car was rammed and a car appeared to be driven at people a second time before leaving the scene. Fingal TD for Dublin Fingal West and Skerries native Grace Boland says it's totally unacceptable and very unusual for the area.
3: Thankfully, we don't really have antisocial behaviour. Sometimes during the summer, people might be out enjoying themselves a little bit more, and that's normal, but we have never seen anything like this, and it was really shocking. You know, Skerries is a great place to come. It's a great place to live. I really believe it is the best place in Ireland to live, and what we saw last night's unacceptable.
2: A teenage girl has died from injuries she suffered in a single car collision in County Wexford earlier this month. It happened at Shaystown Wellington Bridge at around 20 past 6 on the morning of July 8th. Three passengers, a boy and two girls, were injured in the collision, but one of the teenage girls died in hospital on Friday. A man in his late teens has already appeared before Carlow District Court in connection with the incident, and Gardaí are continuing to appeal for witnesses. The organisers of a festival in Cork where a man died this morning say they're devastated. The man in his 30s was found unresponsive in his tent at the Love is a Stranger festival in Ballyvillan shortly before midday. The event's closing concert has been cancelled as a mark of respect. There are calls for toy retailers to stop selling e-scooters marketed towards children. It comes as Amazon and AliExpress have both taken down listings for e-scooters capable of reaching illegal speeds. The legal speed's currently 20 kilometres an hour, and it's against the law for under-16s to ride them. But Green Party leader Roderick O'Gorman says there's a lack of clarity around these laws.
4: As the law currently stands, there's a question over whether it's illegal at point of sale to market these towards children. It's illegal for children to ride them, but there's some lack of clarity on the law in terms of marketing them directly at children. So I think these shops should stop doing this immediately anyway. The evidence is very clear that these devices are not suitable for young children.
2: A sea of green and a wave of emotion swept through Croke Park after Limerick were crowned All-Ireland hurling champions this afternoon. It's the first time the Lee McCarthy couple returned to the Treaty County since 2023. For Galway, the wait for an All-Ireland title now stretches to 9 years. There was a mix of joy and heartache as the fans began to leave the hallowed ground.
5: Bit of heartbreak now when we're talking, a bit upset, but we overachieved this season than what we thought we would. So, you know, there's a lot of positives to be taken from it.
6: Galway didn't play the best. Limerick got the better of them. They had a good start at the run, but they should have kept it up the whole game.
7: It was amazing. No, it was brilliant. Limerick were brilliant.
8: Great day.
7: The Galway crowd weren't
8: so
7: too bad either, actually.
8: Yeah, no, they were great. Yeah, just fantastic. Limerick got boo.
2: Donald Trump has claimed Britain's new Prime Minister is about to allow new oil and gas drilling in the North Sea. He says people in Aberdeen will be dancing in the streets. But that's despite any confirmation from Andy Burnham that new licences are on the way. The US President's long called for Britain to expand its drilling operations, claiming that was the downfall of Keir Starmer.
9: I gave Keir Starmer some pretty good advice. I said, open up the North Sea. Go to Aberdeen, which was the hottest city in the whole continent. It was the oil city, it was the oil of Europe. And they closed everything.
2: And that's your latest news update at 4 minutes past seven.
10: And in sport, Limerick are All-Ireland hurling champions for the 13th time. A 129-118 win over Galway has secured a sixth title in 9 years for John Kiley's side. Colin O'Neill scored 1-4 for the Munster champions, with Aidan O'Connor sending over 5 points. Galway's Aaron Nyland finished with 10 points, with Conor Cooney hitting the net from a late penalty. Micheál Donoghue's side were reduced to 14 men when Ronan Glennon was sent off for a high tackle on Peter Casey in the 58th minute. Kilkenny legend Tommy Welsh says it's a remarkable achievement for Limerick.
11: They came back, you know, from minute one. He was playing a very strong team at the very start here in January in the Munster League, continued in the National League, onto the Munster Championship, and now All-Ireland champions for the sixth time.
10: Ryan Fox has been crowned the Open champion. The New Zealander sank a 12-foot birdie on the last hole at Royal Birkdale to finish on 10 under par, one shot ahead of Cam Young. 2019 winner Shane Lowry placed 28th after ending up on 2 under par, while the Masters champion Rory McIlroy signed for a final round 71 to finish on 1 under par. Excitement is building in New Jersey ahead of tonight's World Cup final between Argentina and Spain, coming up in just under an hour's time. Leo Messi's Argentina are hoping to defend the trophy they won in Qatar 4 years ago, while he's hoping to finish as the tournament's top goal scorer. Spain have the chance to add the World Cup to their European Championships crown from 2 years ago. Derry City are through to the third round of the FAI Cup. Ellis Chapman scored twice late on, and Adam O'Reilly scored the other, as they beat Leinster Senior League side Talca Rovers 3-0 at the Brandywell. The draw for the third round of the competition will take place on Tuesday. Kimi Antonelli has boosted his Formula One world title hopes with victory in the Belgian Grand Prix. His Mercedes teammate and championship rival George Russell retired from the race after colliding with Lewis Hamilton on the opening lap. Hamilton would finish in fourth place, while his Ferrari colleague Charles Leclerc took second, with Red Bull's Max Verstappen in third. The defending champion Lando Norris placed seventh. And Belgium's Remco Evenepoel is up to second place overall after winning stage 15 of cycling's Tour de France. Four-time winner Tadej Pogacar was second today, and he now holds a five-minute advantage in the yellow jersey. And that's your news and sport. I'm Will O'Callaghan. It's now 6 minutes past seven.
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Joy vis Jocko Tread on the Bay. Maureen Fahey and Jocko, you hop the clock to Nona. It's a shorter programme, but I hope you stay with me. And we've had such an exciting day of sport, but we're going to sit back and we are going to enjoy some tunes. We've got a new album to play for you. And just to let you know that our email address here is tradonthebay@galwaybayfm.ie. And here we go, starting off with Peter Street. Fáilte is Jocko.

great lively start to the programme. That was Peter Street, and I have to say I love the fact that they have revived the tune Peter Street itself, because it hasn't been played that much. So we had Peter Street and Peter Feeney's Dream, and I have to say they are probably the Rolling Stones of traditional music at the moment, because they played during the Willie Clancy week in the Armada and they definitely rocked the place. And they will be playing at Flagheol na hÉireann in August, which is taking place in early August in Belfast, and they will also be playing on the gig rig. So there you go. Anyway, more tunes. This time it's from Enda Scahill and Joel Anderson. We've got Old Man Dylan.

couple of Perth and Shane from Enda Scahill and Joel Anderson, starting off with Old Man Dylan. And I have to say a big congratulations to Enda, because I really enjoyed watching Bloss Bluegrass, which was on TG Carr. There were four episodes of it, and it was based in Westport. And you can find it on the TG Carr player, because it's well worth a listen. Okay, Carth Galore, Cogorgicus, got Pauline Scanlon. She was one of the TG Carr Grotham Kjol recipients of 2026. Shohi Anish, Le Oran Fear All In, Sambo Era.

an féráín an sin ó Pauline Scanlon an tidlatá ar na Sambo éra agus go gáir agus a rís Pauline. Now, Tracy Ryan and Ryan O'Donnell released a really, really lovely album called Fairy Island a few weeks ago. And this is a great track. We've got Down for the Gallon and Fairy Island.

0: Tracy Ryan and Ryan O'Donnell on Shin from their highly acclaimed album Fairy Island. They're based in County Tipperary and they originally hail from County Tyrone, and the album is available on Bandcamp and it's also available in Custy's Music Shop in Ennis. Okay, stay with me for Quidjado of Tran in the Bay. I'm coming back with the new album from Elaine Riley and Dahi Gormley.
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Ballarat go tread on the bay, and that was Elaine Riley and Dahi Gormley from their brand new album, which was just released about 3 weeks ago. And we had the Rakes of Drumlish, the Journey by Train, and the Jolly Seven. And it's a wonderful album, and they have some great music notes also. The Rakes of Drumlish is a composition of Longford fiddle player Paddy Reynolds, who spent most of his life indeed in New York. And the Journey by Train is seldom heard, but it was composed by the great Joe Liddy. And the Jolly Seven is one that they heard from John and Jacinta McAvoy. So the album is called Elaine Riley and Dahi Gormley. And indeed, co-gorgeous go Elaine agus Dahi, because they got married very, very recently. And their album is available on Bandcamp. And you can also get more details on O'Reilly51@gmail.com. And I will be playing lots more of that on next week's programme. Okay. Another new album that was just released recently at the Willie Clancy Festival was Cora an Ciúil from Jack Talty. Agus seo, track Anish Bóthair na Mías and Real Nell.

Jack Talty on Chin from his new album, Cora Uncured, which is released during the Willie Clancy Week. And it has a host of guest musicians on the album, including Steve Cooney, John Carty, At The Racket, Éifeanna Vrian, Neil Martin, Matthew Beryl, August Galore, Galore Ella. And it is available on Raelic Records. And you just heard two of the compositions there. We had Born Amias and Real Nell. Okay, another new album that was released very recently was Lost on the Wander from Niall Teague and Pádraig Joyce, and they write some wonderful songs, and this is one, and I hope you enjoy it. It is called The Last Hotel.

The Last Hotel from Niall Teague and Pádraig Joyce. And indeed, they are presenting a show in Galway called Every Story Deserves a Song with Teague and Joyce. And they are playing in Áras na Réal. I hope you take this down. They're playing in Áras na Réal on Thursday, the 23rd of July at 1 p.m. and 3 p.m. So they have two shows, one at 1 p.m. and the other one at 3 p.m. And the show is called Every Story Deserves a Song with Teague and Joyce. Okay, Cáith Galore, Shop Brian Conway from his album Wallace Avenue. We've got some hornpipes starting off with The Castle.

0: the Castle, Slieve na Mann and Showman's Fancy from New York fiddle player Brian Conway, and he also has Sligo roots. But anyway, he is coming to Galway for one night only. The last time he played here was 20 years ago in a concert with Joe Burke. So this is going to be a special occasion. He's playing a house concert in Salt Hill on Tuesday the 4th of August. And I think it'll probably be at 8 p.m. Now, to reserve a seat, I hope you have a pen, you have to dial 087-284-6323. That's 087-284-6323. And I will give you those details again at the end of the programme. Okay, stay with me for Cridget 3, coming back with Yvonne Fahey and King Cora.
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Fáilteach go Trad on the Bay, and that was King Cora, the composition from Yvonne Fahey. And indeed, Yvonne plays with Trad on the Prom every Sunday, Tuesday and Thursday in Leisureland. All information at tradontheprom.com. And she also plays on Wednesday nights with the dynamic duo Maureen and Brendan Brown and Chris Kelly, and that's in the King's Head. So, there you go. Now, the traditional music showcases of the Galway International Arts Festival are still continuing, and Patsy and I had a mighty Friday afternoon in Munro's last Friday, and thanks a million to everybody that came to the show. This week, we have got Leonard Barry playing, and he is playing on Friday the 24th, and I'm going to play a track from Leonard. Here we've got Send Ruth's Brush, The Old Pensioner, and the Monasterdin Fancy.

Brian Shane, and he will be joined by Tara Connachan on fiddle at the Traditional Music Showcase, which takes place on Friday, the 24th of July. That's this Friday. Now, on Thursday, we've got Jerry Hanley, Maureen Brown, Joe Skelton and Carol Hessian. So they will be taking the boards on Thursday, the 23rd of July. That's this Thursday at 1 p.m. This is a track from Jerry's album, In the Middle of It. We've got Land of Sunshine, Mulhare's Number 9 and Laura Mulhare's.

Jolene Dickenshin or Jerry Hanley, who is playing in Munro's on this Thursday at 1 p.m. And just to remind you again, Brian Conway will be playing a house concert in Salt Hill Tuesday the 4th of August. And this is the phone number 087-284-6323. Phone number to book. Okay, Cárta Galore, we've come to the end of the program. A big thank you here to Conor on sound. We are going to finish off with another track from Jack Talty. He's joined here by At The Racket, starting off with Válsa na Rógairí. So until next time, this is Maureen Fahey saying Slán agus

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2: At eight, good evening. I'm Tina Gates. A man in his 60s is being treated in hospital after being shot in the chest in Limerick City this afternoon. It's understood two masked men on bicycles pulled up outside a house on Hyde Road at around 4:30 and opened fire before fleeing the scene. The victim remains in University Hospital Limerick, while Gardaí have sealed off the area for a forensic examination. Three teenagers have been treated in hospital after a car was driven into a number of people in Skerries in North County Dublin last night. Gardaí say a fight broke out among a group of teenagers on Harbour Road while people were sitting outside a local pub. A parked car was rammed and a car appeared to be driven at people a second time before leaving the scene. Fine Gael TD for Dublin Fingal West and Skerries native Grace Boland says it's totally unacceptable and very unusual for the area.
3: Thankfully, we don't really have antisocial behaviour. Sometimes during the summer, people might be out enjoying themselves a little bit more, and that's normal, but we have never seen anything like this, and it was really shocking. You know, Skerries is a great place to come. It's a great place to live. I really believe it is the best place in Ireland to live, and what we saw last night's unacceptable.
2: A teenage girl has died from injuries she suffered in a single car collision in County Wexford earlier this month. It happened at Shaystown Wellington Bridge at around 6:20 on the morning of July 8th. Three passengers, a boy and two girls, were injured in the collision, but one of the teenage girls died in hospital on Friday. A man in his late teens has already appeared before Carlow District Court in connection with the incident, and Gardaí are continuing to appeal for witnesses. Clifton Oranelagh volunteers rescued seven people during two back-to-back call-outs off the Connemara coast today. The crew was first launched to reports of swimmers in difficulty near Manon Bay, but they were able to make it safely ashore before assistance was needed. Shortly afterwards, the lifeboats were called out again to help a family of seven whose boat was drifting towards rocks near Turbot Island. The Oranelagh escorted the family safely back to Clifton Bay. A sea of green and a wave of emotion swept through Croke Park after Limerick were crowned All-Ireland hurling champions this afternoon. It's the first time the Liam McCarthy couple returned to the Treaty County since 2023. For Galway, the wait for an All-Ireland title now stretches to 9 years. There was a mix of joy and heartache as the fans began to leave the hallowed ground.
4: Bit of heartbreak now when we're talking, bit upset, but we overachieved this season than what we thought we would. So, you know, there's a lot of positives to be taken from it.
5: Galway didn't play the best. Limerick got the better of them. They had a good start at the run, but they should have kept it up the whole game.
6: It was amazing. No, it was brilliant. Limerick were brilliant.
7: Great
6: the
7: day.
6: Galway crowd weren't so too bad either, them. Actually.
7: Yeah, no, they were great. Yeah, just fantastic. Limerick got boo.
2: A new government tax break has just come into effect, designed to attract big-budget film and television productions to Ireland. The Enhanced Visual Effects Tax Credit increases support for qualifying productions carrying out major visual effects work here. Announcing the new incentive, Taoiseach and Finance Minister Simon Harris says Ireland's already recognised around the world as a great place to make film and television, and this will help to build on that. And someone in County Kerry is ending the weekend €1 million richer after winning last night's Lotto Plus One top prize. The winning numbers in the Lotto Plus One draw were 2, 16, 23, 24, 35, 46 and the bonus number 40. The winning Quick Pick ticket was bought on Thursday and the National Lottery says it will reveal the shop that sold it on Tuesday. Meanwhile, Wednesday's lottery jackpot now rolls over to an estimated €7.8 million. And that's your latest news update at 8:04.
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10: The Galway Hurlers defeated by Limerick in the All-Ireland Senior Hurling Championship Final. A blistering performance from John Kiley's Chargers see Micheál Donoghue's side come unstuck and sends the Liam McCarthy back to the Treaty County for the 13th time. It's the Full-Time Whistle with Wichita 9. Looking back in the All-Ireland Hurling Final, we'll get all the reaction and the reports of the weekend also. Welcome on into the show. The World Cup final just about to kick off in New Jersey as well. For those who are, well, I suppose we all know about that by now, but if you can bear it as a Galway hurling fan after such a disappointing afternoon in Croke Park today, we'll be looking back on the weekend in total, but we'll have our main focus on the hurlers this afternoon. We'll get all the reaction and reports later. But first of all, let's look back on the final moments as Galway's 2026 All-Ireland Hurling Championship dream came to a close.
11: 75 minutes gone on the clock. Limerick are about to get their hands on Liam McCarthy, their first All-Ireland final appearance since 2023. Clare and Tip won the last two. Conor Cooney's going to take the penalty for Galway.
12: No one quit, lads. He won't want it to be, so he'd do his damnedest to block it if he's able, but Conor has to go for a goal.
11: Oh, he has to. He scored 18 championship goals for Galway.
12: You'd back him to get it.
11: Yeah, Conor Cooney taking his time. Third championship top scorer for Galway with 4.13 in the championship so far. He's got 2 points already since coming in. Colm Lyons about to blow the whistle. Galway, of course, don't forget, down to the 14th men, down since the red card for Ronan Glennon on 56 minutes. Conor Cooney with the free, striking into the back of the net. Great finish by Conor Cooney from the penalty, and it puts a bit of respectability on the scoreboard, Andy.
13: Yeah, it does, in fairness. Yeah, we just, I suppose we've checked over the scores there the last 5-10 minutes. That's it. Colm Lyons, oh, goal.
11: There goes the final whistle, and Croke Park will become a sea of green. Limerick's fourth All-Ireland final since 2026, our fourth final of this year, I should say. They won the Munster League, they won the National Hurling League, they won the Munster final. It's their sixth All-Ireland final appearance since 2018. John Kiley has now only lost one final out of 90. What a record for the manager. He made the two changes coming into the game with Keane Lynch and Mike Casey, but Limerick have won, this group have won their sixth All-Ireland title. First one against Galway in 2018. We hope that that could be a bookend moment, lads, in that it could be Galway coming with a fresher team in 2026 that would turn it over. But I don't think we have any doubt about the fact that Limerick are a generational team. We see the chances from play for both teams. Galway had 8 chances from play, Limerick at 24. Galway 14 wides, Limerick 9. Scoring chances from play, Limerick 40, Galway 23. That sums it up. Limerick by far the better team. It was one of the most comfortable All-Ireland final wins for a team you would see in a long time. And they destroyed Galway. A poor Galway performance, you'd have to say, sir.
12: Yeah, we never got going, really. You'd have to say that Limerick dominated from the start. And even I was referred to in the first half. We were very lucky they didn't get a goal or two. They were completely on top all through. Got their game plan low. Now, look, they're very, very good. They're the best Limerick team ever, if not the best hurling team ever. They could be on another roll. And they were completely on top. They won by 11 points, but in actual fact, they won by a lot more. They were very, very comfortable. As you say, Sean, it was a very comfortable win for them. But look at when Galway look back in the year, okay, they'll be disappointed today. That's part of the learning process. They're still on a long road. They still had a good year. It's hard to take, but you have to learn from it and drive on.
10: You have to learn from it and drive on, as Cyril Farrell said. That was the Galway BFM match commentary team of Sean Walsh, Niall Canavan, Andy Cohen and Cyril Farrell calling the final moments as Galway's championship dreams ended in smoke. We'll start with the results of the weekend. The All-Ireland Senior Hurling Championship final at Croke Park. Limerick 129, Galway 118. The All-Ireland Senior Ladies Football Championship semi-final. So good news on the Galway GAA front there, because Galway are in the All-Ireland final, beating Armagh yesterday in Glennon Brothers Pierce Park, Longford, 21 points 2-8. Kerry beat Dublin 2-16-1-9 in the other semi-final to set up a repeat of the 2024 decider in the final. That's on the 2nd of August. So Galway against Kerry. Daniel Moynihan's side certainly hoping to win that, and how sweet would it be? We'll certainly look forward to the 2nd of August in that case. The Fada Manning Cup semi-final took place this weekend. Galway 3-12, Leitrim 13 points. That's at under 16 level. The FAI Cup round 2 in soccer. Galway United 4, Crumlin United 0. Athlone Town 3, Middleton 0. Finn Harps 0, Bray Wanderers 1, Kerry 2, Shelburne 2. Kerry FC win 6-5 on penalties, the shock of the round. St Mochta's 1, Dundalk 3, St Patrick's Athletic 2, Wexford 1, Treaty United 1, UCD 2, Waterford 2, Cove Ramblers 1, Drogheda United 4, Lucan United 0, Shamrock Rovers 4, Cork City 1, Bangor Celtic 4, College Corinthians 5, Douglas Hall 0, Castlebar Celtic 1, a good result for the Mayo men, Janesburg 0, Sligo Rovers 1, Baldoyle United 0, Longford Town 8, and Derry City 3, Talca Rovers 0. So a lot of them winners potential opponents for Galway United men in the next round. And of course, the other outstanding game, because that was 15 of the 16, Ringmahon Rangers. We all know what happened to them. They conceded their game against Bohemians. So the draw for round three takes place on Tuesday. So plenty of United eyes will be on that, hoping for a cup run this season. The All-Ireland Cup final, Galway United, unfortunately, the ladies, they were defeated by Shelburne 2-0 at Talca Park. We'll bring you all the results, or all the details of that later on. Of course, the Open. New Zealand's Ryan Fox won the Open in golf with his final shot of the tournament. It was an 18th. It was a putt on the 18th green at Royal Birkdale. He finished a stroke clear of Cameron Young at the top of the leaderboard. So a big, great weekend for Ryan Fox. But we're going to go back to the hurling now. And I suppose the moment that almost decided the game, or there was a moment, or a sense of inevitability about it for sure. It was Colin O'Neill's goal.
14: Good puck out here if he gets it.
15: Yeah, off to Tiernan Killeen. Tiernan Killeen hits the deck, gets the hand pass off to Dahi Bourke. Dahi Bourke off to Darren Morrissey. 18 points to 10 Galway trail as Darren Morrissey gets the lucky rebound and goes through the middle of the defence, gets the ball off. Darren Neary looking for it, but Dermot Burns holds him up. In comes Kyle Hayes again. Kyle Hayes looking upfield. He goes to the right corner looking for Gillan. Gillan is now being marked by Josh Ryan. Gillan is getting perfect ball in the corner forward position. He's on a 1-1. Plays the ball, two runners inside. One of them is Colin O'Neill. Colin O'Neill lining up, goes low. Goal by Colin O'Neill. And the creation of the goal came from Aaron Gillan out with Joshua Ryan. He held and held. Colin O'Neill got inside. And you could see the goal coming from the Ennis Road in Limerick. Yeah. Puts it into the corner of the net. Limerick on fire.
14: You have to say, Sean, and Niall has even said, it's kind of coming since the first half. It's kind of no more. It's tough on us, but it's no more than they deserve.
10: We'll get the report of the game now. It's Niall Canavan.
16: Limerick are the All-Ireland hurling champions for the sixth time in 8 years as they comprehensively defeated Galway by 129 to 118 at Croke Park this afternoon as they won their 13th All-Ireland title in total. There were 13 points to 8 in front at halftime and could have been further in front were it not for an excellent Darragh Fahey save to deny Garage Hegarty a goal during that first half. Galway scored 2 points from play during the first half, and all their scores during that time came from their two youngest players, Aaron Nyland, who chipped in with 7 points, six from frees and one from play, while Jason Rabbit, he scored a point and worked hard throughout and was fouled on a number of occasions in that first half. Limerick, though, were by far the better team. They brought a physicality and work rate to the game that Galway couldn't match, and by the end, there was only going to be one winner. As I said, it was 13 points to 8 at half-time. Aaron Nyland and Aaron Gillan traded early scores before Darragh Fahey brilliantly saved from Garage Hegarty. Dermot Burns, though, did point to 65 to put Limerick 2 points to 1 in front. Galway responded, and following two fouls on Jason Rabbit, Aaron Nyland pointed two frees, and by the 11th minute, they led by 3 points to 2. Adam English responded with a good score from play for Limerick as their physicality now was beginning to tell. Dermot Burns pointed two additional frees while Aidan O'Connor pointed by the 17th minute and they led by 6 points to 3. Aaron Ireland kept Galway in touch with two scores, one a good effort from play and the second a point from a 65 and it was 6 points to 5 in 21 minutes. Cathal O'Neill and Nyland then traded points before Aaron Gillan left it at 8 points to 6 on 27 minutes. Killian Trares did well to block Peter Casey as he blasted a goal-scoring opportunity before Adam English and Jason Rabbit traded points and before Peter Casey then pointed for Limerick and it was 10 points to 7 on 30 minutes. Aaron Nyland then pointed for the seventh time to leave it at 10 points to 8, but late in that first half, Limerick hit three additional points from Cian Lynch, Aidan O'Connor from a free and Aaron Gillan and by half-time they led by 13 points to 8. Aaron Nyland pointed a free for Galway to reduce their deficit to 13 points to 9, but Limerick were by far the sharper side. Cathal O'Neill pointed from play. Kyle Hayes surged upfield to score from play, as did Barry Nash. And when Aidan O'Connor pointed on the 41st minute, it was 17 points to 9, and even at that early stage in the game, Limerick looked the likely winners. Tom Monaghan then pointed for Galway, his side's third score from play. That came on 42 minutes, before Peter Casey then pointed for Limerick. And on 43 minutes, Aaron and Gillan played a ball across to Cathal O'Neill, and he shot to the net. And Limerick now led by 118 to 10 points. And when Peter Casey pointed on 43 minutes, it was 119 to 10 points, and the die had been cast at that stage. Galway, in fairness, kept going. Aaron Nyland pointed two frees. Darren Eary then saw a goal chance go wide before Tom Monaghan and Cathal Mannion pointed to leave it at 119 to 14 points on 51 minutes. Limerick, though, answered these Galway scores emphatically. Cathal O'Neill pointed from play. Peter Casey also got on the target and it was 121 to 14 points on 53 minutes. Then, on 56 minutes, Galway were reduced to 14 men when Ronan Glennon picked up a straight red card for a foul on Peter Casey. Aidan O'Connor and Neary swapped points for Galway before Aidan O'Connor, Kyle Hazy's second score and Galan his fourth by the 62nd minute had Limerick won 25 to 15 points in front. Conor Cooney pointed a free before Colm Molloy pointed from play, but again Limerick hit four of the game's next 5 points with Jeremy McBurns pointed from play. Cathal O'Neill was also on target. Team captain Keane Lynch shot his second score while substitute David Reedy was also on target before Galway finished with Conor Cooney goaling from a penalty after a foul on Joshua Ryan. It finished in the end in an 11 point victory for Limerick, 1 goal and 29 points for them, 1 goal and 18 points for Galway. Galway scorers on the day were Aaron Nyland, who scored 10 points, 9 of those from frees. Jason Rabbit got a point, Thomas Mahon got 2, Kyle Mannion got a point, as did Darren Neary, while substitute Colm Molloy got a point, and Conor Cooney, he scored a goal and 2 points upon his introduction, and he finished with 5-15 in the campaign. In the end, though, there was only one winner today. It was Limerick. They're the deserving All-Ireland champions. They have beaten Galway by 11 points, 129 for Limerick, 118 for Galway. Niall Canavan reporting for Galway BFM Sport.
10: Thanks a million for that, Niall. Just an update from the World Cup final in New Jersey, still scoreless between Argentina and Spain. 9.5 minutes played there. Let's get the post-match reaction immediately after full-time from Sean Walsh, Cyril Farrell and Andy Cohen.
17: Look, you take your hat off to them. Limerick, by far the better team. There's no doubt whatsoever about it. That's it.
18: You do, Sean. That's it. You can go away and have whatever crimes you want about decisions here and there, but the truth of it all is that such a phenomenal team. They've just given us such a lesson today. They've schooled our young lads. They've shown us the heart, what it takes to really win an All-Ireland. It's all right talking, it's all right doing previews, it's all right building up the last 2 weeks, but when the crunch comes, what is the difference, or what is it that makes it a team like this that can get 6 in the last 8 years? This is a harsh lesson for those guys walking off the field, but hopefully, as they say, the psychology part, they'll take a picture at this moment and hopefully will drive them on. They've done lots of good things this year, so hopefully for 27 that they'll have improved whatever went south here today and have another swing at it. That's all that we can do.
17: The other thing, lads, we were in trouble yet again on both levels, weren't we?
14: Yes, it's a problem all year, Sean, really. We know that.
17: A problem not known probably for a number of years.
14: But I could have to say that Quaid is it all worked out. He's there a long time. But we learned, and you'll have to learn if you're going to win at the top level. You have to, you know, that's part of the lesson. It's a tough one on the lads walking off, but, you know, they're going to take it on the chin. They'll have to make a vow this evening that they'll be back here this time next year.
17: And that's all part of the learning curve. But I suppose, Niall, if we took it, what do you see?
19: I just say, see, Ronan Glennon has gone over and shook the hand of the referee, Colm Lyons, which I think is Ronan Glennon, isn't it?
17: Ronan
19: that's out there, or is it Fintan Burke?
17: Yeah.
19: I'm not quite sure, but I think it's Fintan Burke, actually. I thought it was Ronan Glennon that was out there. But, you know, what do you take from the year? Galway won the Leinster Championship, but there's another step to go. The step after Leinster is completely different. And when you go into Leinster Championship next year, Henry Sheffield's gone back into Kilkenny. Derek McGrano has taken over Wexford, so you'd think there'd be an improvement there as well. So it won't get any easier in that sense. But for today, we were beaten by the better team. Limerick showed their mastery out there. They won 6 out of the last 8 All-Ireland titles. This is a generational team. Cyril, you said they were probably one of the greatest teams ever yesterday, along with Kilkenny.
14: Yeah.
19: And today backs that up. You know, they've come back after 2 years without winning the All-Ireland, and they backed it up with a win today. A fair bit, and they were the better team.
14: Yeah, sure. It was very comprehensive today, lads. They had this All-Ireland wrapped up, maybe not at half time, but definitely as they gave it on the second half, they've overcome people. You don't see that often happening in All-Ireland, but they were so good. They hit the right form on the right day, which is a great sign of the team. And even the likes of Gillan coming back to form, Keane Lynch coming back to form. They won every battle. The half back line, even in the first half, that is a complete domination. The lower half four of them were in it. So they got better and better and better. And they have improved all year. With O'Donoghue's mid centre back as well. And the 2 wing backs, you know, unbelievable. Kyle Hastley, unbelievable. And what can you say about Seymour Burns? Look, they have a great team. They're going to be there again, lads.
17: Oh, yeah.
14: But what we have to do is get back here again next year. That's the big job.
17: And the sign of a great team is you come with your biggest performances on the biggest days, isn't it?
18: They were saying that the Munster final was, they weren't fired, and then they took all they had against there. Even said it myself, it took all they had to get the lead on the 78th minute. It took them the whole hour to get there against there, that they weren't possibly as performing as good as they were. But look, they also came up against the Galway team today. The opposition for them, we say, didn't really make life hard for them overall. They were nearly turned over a little bit too easily, Galway. It just made their life that bit easier then for Limerick to get possession and then get their heads up. And once they had their heads up, they were a lot more clinical and a lot more efficient in what they were trying to do with the ball when they were going forward compared to what we were doing. We were very, very slow across our half-back line when we got possession, even slower across our full-back line whenever we were trying to come out or whenever Derek went short for the puck out. And like you said, Sean, as well, we just have no options. We have no outlet for a primary ball winner anywhere across our half-forward line or even Derek's puck outs. There was nothing short coming from midfielders today to even try and get us possession that far out the field. We were getting short puckouts on our 21-yard line all day. So all those different facets, there's so much for us to work on, and hopefully, you know, it's going to be a good winter. Like Sir said, back into the club championship now and have a go again.
17: And that's the unfortunate thing. And the other thing, sir, we talked a lot about Cork having faced didn't face the music last year. You have to face the music now and, you know, go through the homecoming procedure and all that stuff. But this is the hardest place to get back to, isn't it?
14: You
17: would say, look, if we could get back here next year, we would do A, B, C, D, E differently.
14: Yeah,
17: but getting back here is the trick, like, isn't
14: it? And I know it's tough, but they will go home tomorrow evening, tomorrow night. John, they will get a big reception.
17: They will
14: go home and face the music. Because when you go home, say, and face the crowd, it brings closure to the year.
17: Yeah.
14: Which needs to be done as well, like, you know. So, look, and then they'll go back to the clubs to get a break, right? Go back to the clubs. And next year, they've come a long way in a year.
17: Yeah.
14: You know, so it's a matter of improving again and, you know, get back again next year.
10: Thoughts of Cyril, Andy, Sean and Niall after defeat in the All-Ireland Senior Hurling Final to Limerick this afternoon. Now let's see what the manager Micheál Donoghue had to say. He was speaking to Niall Canavan in the aftermath.
20: Yeah, Niall, obviously bitterly disappointed. You know, we never really got going in the game, but I think that's, you know, we have to acknowledge Limerick were outstanding. They bossed it from start to finish, even though I thought, like, in the first quarter, you know, I didn't think we never got full flow. But I thought we left a few behind us in some scoring opportunities. But, you know, I think once, you know, their constant pressure on us, you know, I think when you look at their performances in the build-up today, they probably hadn't hit the heights of the performance they gave today. And look, that's credit to them. And look, the intensity, the amount of turnovers they forced from us, and then every time we got turned over, their execution was top class.
21: They brought a massive physicality to the game, didn't they?
20: They did, yeah, but look, it's what you'd expect. And I said it's a big learning day for our lads. You know, I spoke to you after, you know, the most recent games over the last number of weeks and spoke to you about this is where the young fellas are going to learn experience. Today is a tough day, and as I said, they're going to be disappointed for a few days, but hopefully in time we'll take a lot of learnings from it.
21: I suppose a lot of the players probably didn't play up to their potential today as well. I suppose from themselves they'll be very disappointed with that.
20: Yeah, they will, look, but you know, I suppose that sport, nobody goes out to you know, I can't fault their effort. You know, I'm immensely proud of the year they had. Every single one of them, they've been absolutely top to deal with, and You know, there's going to be no one more disappointed than the players themselves. But as I said, we just got to soak it up and regroup again.
21: This Limerick team, they've been amazing champions. They've won 6 out of the last 8. They're huge men. They have a brilliant presence, and they know how to win these games, don't they?
20: No, they do. They do, and they've, as you said, they've had some record. But, you know, I think one of the biggest characteristics you have to admire them is their consistency. Like, they're just phenomenal the way they keep coming. And said, look, today they were full value for it, and we congratulate John and all his team on the win.
21: Disappointing you finished with 14 as well, Ronan Dinnan, sent off in a straight red, distraught coming off. Tough on him.
20: Yeah, it is. Look, you know, it's hard. Obviously, he gets into off in All Ireland final. You know, I just said inside there to the media, you know, I was asked, you know, what I thought of it. I think, you know, when you're in the build up to the game, you're looking at maybe some incidents in previous games that didn't get pulled, and then on the biggest day they do. So, look, I don't think there was, from recollection, I don't think there was huge malice or intent. It was just unfortunate. But look, to the letter of the law, it was a red card.
21: While today didn't go Galway's way, I suppose throughout the year the team has progressed steadily, and I suppose at the start of the year people would have been surprised if Galway got to an All-Ireland final. You did get that, and you played some superb hurling throughout the year.
20: Yeah, it is. But look, the riding emotion today is obviously a huge disappointment. You know, in time when we reflect, obviously there's still a lot of positives to take out from it. But you know, in equal measure, it's hard to get to a final. You know what I mean? But you know, there's so many positives that we will take away from the year. But look, you know, from my perspective and the management's perspective, you know, they're an unbelievable bunch of players to work with. Like their commitment to the cause has been second to none, and you know their hunger for success, and you know the young fellas have been a real breath of fresh air, and there's loads more talent there. We just got to, as I said, soak this up and take it on the chin and get going again whenever that time is.
21: Harlock Shabby Holland, thanks for all the great memories for us, Galway supporters throughout the year.
20: Thanks, Niall, and thanks to yourself.
10: Certainly a disappointed Micheál Donoghue speaking to Niall Canavan after defeat in the All-Ireland Hurling Final today, and that brings the year's coverage of the senior hurlers to a close. Little did we think when they played the opener of the Walsh Cup in Newbridge the game called off at the last hour due to a frozen pitch that Galway would end up all the way in the All-Ireland Final. Fantastic victories over Dublin in the Leinster Final, particularly Kilkenny in the opening round of the Leinster Championship, and of course that semi-final against Cork. It'll certainly live long in the memory. We are going to take a commercial break. We'll be back with the Galway ladies footballers.
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0: Galway are back in the All-Ireland final, courtesy of a 13-point victory over Armagh in this semi-final played in Longford on Saturday. Galway started brightly with a score after only 20 seconds to set the tone for the contest, even Noon finishing off a good move for Galway to put them in the lead. Hannah Noon made it 2 points to no score after 9 minutes before Armagh got their opening score from forward Amy Mackin on 11 minutes. But then Galway would hit 5 strikes in a row. Leanne Cohn with 2, Niamh Dibley and Kate Slevin all scored. That saw Galway lead after the opening quarter by 6-1 and in a very dominant position. Kelly Mallon and Amy Mackin had points either side of Olivia Dively's effort to leave Galway 7-3 ahead with 5 minutes to go to the break. But it was the tribeswomen that finished the half strongly. Kate Thompson and Olivia Dively with 2 points would see Galway lead by 7 at the interval, 10-3. Galway started brightly in the second half also when Leanne Cohn fired over her 3rd point of the afternoon to stretch Galway's lead to 8. Kelly Mannon got Armagh's opening second half score, but Roisin Leonard hit a 45 on 40 minutes to huge roars around Pierce Park and Longford for a 2-pointer to put Galway 13-4 ahead. Niamh Dively then with her 2nd point of the game stretched it to a 10-point advantage before Amy Mackin had Armagh's only second half score on 45 minutes to leave it 14-5. Substitute Shauna Hines came in for Galway and on basically her first touch put the ball over the bar. Nicola Ward from centre half back got up 2 minutes later to stretch Galway's lead to 16-5. Amy Mackin with a free on 48 minutes reduced the deficit, but there was to be no joy for the Orchard County in Pierce Park, Longford yesterday. Galway were simply too strong, too clever and too powerful. Olivia Dively, Shauna Hines and Eva Noon had Galway 19-6 ahead with 6 minutes to go before Shauna Hines got her 3rd point of the afternoon to stretch it to a 14-point advantage. Captain and centre-back Lauren McConville got 2 late consolation scores for Armagh, but the last score was left to super sub Shauna Hines, who fisted over her 4th point of the contest to leave Galway comfortable winners in the end on the final score of 21-8. Galway had many brilliant performances right throughout the park. Leo Halloran was excellent in goal. The full-back line of Brona Quinn, Sarah Lynch and Kate Geraghty dealt admirably with Amy Mackin, Caroline O'Hallan and Kelly Mallon all day long. The half-back line in particular was exceptionally good. Hannah Noon, Nicola Ward and Ellen Power, with Noon and Ward contributing a point apiece in a game that saw Galway have 10 different scorers. At midfield, Siobhan Dibley worked tirelessly alongside Niamh, while the half-forward line of Olivia Dibley, Kate Slevin and Kate Thompson all got on the score sheet, as did the full-forward line of Eva Noon, Leanne Cohn and Roisin Leonard. But the Galway BFM Player of the Match award goes to midfielder Niamh Dibley, who started the game with purpose and had an outstanding day in the middle of the field for Galway. Galway will now play Kerry in a repeat of the 24 All-Ireland in 2 weeks' time in Croke Park. But it was a great day for Galway ladies football, a great day for their supporters, and Galway get through to another All-Ireland final. The final score again for Pierce Park in Longford was Galway 21, Armagh 8 points. Reporting for Galway BFM Sport, I'm Tommy Devan.
1: Thanks a million for that, Tommy. Let's see what the Galway senior ladies manager had to say, Daniel Moynihan. He was speaking to Tommy after the game.
2: There's joy, there's happiness there, considering what we had 12 months ago, with a lot of tears in the dressing room. So we're delighted to be back in All-Ireland final.
3: You had these girls primed, ready to go and unleash them. And they started the first 10 seconds as they were to go on to the very last second. You got that early score, and I just think the first 10 minutes you rocked Armagh.
2: Yeah, we did. We came out strong and fast, you know, and it's very difficult in this heat to try and keep that going for 60 minutes. But in fairness, you know, that first 30 minutes was excellent, and we just kind of carried on from there. And I've spoken about it already. The finishers that came on were a huge impact for us as well. So very proud of the whole group.
3: You've had a settled squad, Daniel, now in the last couple of games, in the championship in particular, which is, you know, it's good to see, and it augurs well for going forward as well. But then you have a bench with 15 players. Tracy said in the commentary that a lot of those could start in any other given team in the country, and some that are on the backup 15 as well are just not getting onto that. And you bring on the likes of Shauna Hines and she scores 4 points. Louise Ward comes on as well, Shalane Trail. Yeah. I can stop naming them now.
2: Look, we're blessed with the talent that we have in Galway. That's a testament to the work done with the clubs that have been doing. It's very difficult to pick a 15 and then to pick a 5 to come on as well. And like you said, we have to list a panel of 30. We also have a number of girls that aren't in that 30 but pushing hard. So, you know, in fairness to them, they've gelled really, really well. They work really hard together, and you know, the key thing for them is that

0: want to fight for a spot, and that breeds, you know, that bit of competition, and that's what we want.
1: Dublin and Kerry, between them, one of them stands in your way of an All-Ireland title. I'm sure you won't worry about it tonight. You'll go away, regroup, let the girls celebrate tonight, and get ready for 2 weeks' time and the big day that it is, the big game that it is. But knowing that your girls, above any year, are really ready for it this year, Daniel.
0: Yeah, very much so. I think if you look at my first year involved, I mean, we nearly, you know, we got to that final, but I don't think we were particularly ready for it, if you know what I mean. But, you know, we gave it a crack, and it didn't work out for us on the day. I think the team has grown in over the last 2 years as well, and I don't think they're going to be fazed by Croke Park or facing the likes of Kerry or Dublin in the final.
1: Galway GAA is in a good place at the moment. Today was the start of a first game of a double. Please, weekend that. Games at Galway, and I know you want to wish the hurlers well tomorrow as well, because, you know, there's people here today going on from here, going to Dublin tonight, and, you know, going to enjoy today's victory, but also get in the match tomorrow as well.
0: Yeah, look, always one of those unique counties that in four codes are always pushing, and we wish Micheál and the team the very best of luck tomorrow, and hopefully they do against Limerick, and then obviously the Camogues are out in a week's time as well. So it's great to see for Galway and Galway supporters that there's a lot of days out for us, and hopefully that continues for a few more weeks.
2: That was the manager, Daniel Moynihan. Let's hear from the Galway BFM player of the match, Niamh Dively.
3: Yeah, you know, it's the dream start. You want to get a score straight off the bat, and it puts the other team on the back foot straight away. So, yeah, it was great to win that throw ball. You know, myself and Siobhan were practicing a bit. But, yeah, I think that from the start to the end, we really controlled and dominated. And, yeah, so proud of the performance.
1: Talk to us a bit about the heat out there as well, because you just played with so much energy. It didn't look like it was that warm out there, but it had to be. But it just goes to show you've really done the S&C and the strength and conditioning and all the training that's coming in to be needed at this stage of the season.
3: Yeah, it was definitely hot out there. You know, we were feeling it after at half time and again after now, but the girls we brought in brought great running with them, and, you know, when you're not relying on one or two runners, it does make it easier. And I suppose we've had this weather for the last 2 weeks, so we've been training in it, and you get used to it as well.
1: 12 months ago, Niamh, it was a different story, and, you know, for me, you were robbed at the very end in that semi-final against Dublin, but you came here today and there was going to be none of that.
3: Yeah, we carried that with us, and, you know, on the bus on the way up, we were feeling it, and we were thinking back to, you know, how awful it was after that game. So, and I think we really redeemed ourselves today and gave a performance that we're so proud of.
1: The bench as well, as always, there's 15 there. There's probably a few more on the backup panel as well that can't get on, and Shauna comes on and scores 4 points.
3: Yeah, look, she's came back from junior ACL, and she's something else. Like, that performance is insane, and, you know, any day you're bringing Louise Ward off the bench is a good day. So, yeah, delighted.
2: Let's hear from Niamh's sister now, Olivia Dively. She was speaking to Tommy after the game also.
4: It's a great feeling, and I think we're just enjoying the moment now, but I think after today we'll be turning our focus very much to 2 weeks' time and getting another big performance and hopefully getting over the line this year.
1: You never give them a minute on the ball. Armagh, I'm talking about, you know, they have dangerous forwards inside. We knew about them coming into the game, but you made them look very ordinary today with your complete setup from 1 to 15.
4: Yeah, I think it was a huge defensive display from 1 to 15. We knew the pace and the talent Armagh had throughout the pitch, and I suppose we came up with a plan to stop them, and we executed the plan quite well, I think.
1: 10 different scorers, Olivia. I mean, it's just so wonderful to see. I mean, and it's no wonder you win games when you can get that kind of return from 10 different scorers.
4: Yeah, there's huge competition. You know, the six forwards that start, we had a lot of support from the midfielders and the backs as well, but the girls that came on, they all made a huge difference, and there's a lot of people fighting for places in the 15, but also in the 30.
1: It's great to be in the final now. You're looking forward to that.
4: Yeah, well, we lost the final 2 years ago, and we're unlucky last year in the semi-final. So this year, our goal from the start of the year was to get over the line and just one more big performance.
1: You're no stranger to Croke Park. You've been there plenty of times and been successful with your club on numerous occasions as well. So, you know, your club mates are on this team as well, can help all the rest of the players now, you know, and building up for that big day.
4: Yeah, and I think it's a great venue, but it's only another pitch that into the day as well. So it's a big pitch, nice surface, and I think it'll suit us.
2: And here's Kate Geraghty speaking to Tommy after reaching the All-Ireland final.
5: It's a great feeling, absolutely wrecked now, but looking forward to 2 weeks' time.
1: A lot of talk coming into today's game was about the Armagh forwards, and in particular Amy Mackin. How did you manage in there?
5: I had a lot of help in there. Siobhan and Nicola were coming back as well, helping me, but sure, the forwards did half the work, keeping all that possession up there as well.
1: Played against the breeze in the first half, but managed to win 10 points to 3 ahead. You must have felt at that stage even you were in a very good position.
5: Yeah, we definitely did. We knew going in that they'd be able to kick it in from those long distances as well. but I suppose we just kept ticking the scores over and got there in the end.
1: How proud of you? How proud are you as captain of this Galway team to come back from that heartache and defeat to Dublin last year?
5: I suppose it's on all of our minds, that Dublin game from last year, and we didn't want to be in that same position today, and there's a great energy in the group, so hopefully we can kick on now.
1: There must be some competition for places in this team. We're just looking at the first 15, the second 15, and those that are not on that as well. I'd say training is very enjoyable.
5: Yeah, there's a great bunch there, and we have subs to come on off the bench as well. Like, we had one or two on two ticks, and we were able to swap in, no bother. So there's huge competition there at training, which makes all the difference.
1: So 2 weeks now, you go away, you prepare quietly, and get yourselves in order for Kerry or Dublin. And what would it mean to Kate Geraghty for Galway to capture just our second All-Ireland?
5: Everything. Yeah, it'd be the best feeling in the world, I suppose. All you want to do is be able to play an All-Ireland final in Croke Park and get a win out of that, so hopefully that's what happens.
2: And finally, Tommy was speaking to the Ward twins, Nicola and Louise.
6: Oh my God, yeah, I cannot believe it. I think our first half really set the platform for us to take over in the second half. I don't know if you could see it from the sideline, but we were playing against the breeze in the first half, and to go in ahead 9 or 10-3 was absolutely massive for us. So we wanted to, you know, have that platform to use in the second half and push on in the third quarter. And oh my God, it's just, it makes last year a little bit easier knowing this day was coming today, but it's I can't believe it.
1: Energy levels, I mean, I can only sit back and admire, and Tracy and I talked about in the commentary as well, like, to be going at that pace and that tilt after 60 plus minutes, like, I mean, it just shows where you are fitness wise.
6: Oh my God, yeah, and we have some of the best athletes and runners in the country. You know, the training that we've done over the last few months has, like, really stood to us. And, you know, look, you'd back every single girl on that pitch and the girls that came on to win their individual battles. And I think that's what everybody did all over the pitch today. Everybody just, it was a massive team effort, and it was just so, so lovely to see come off.
1: You mentioned the substitutes as well, and this lady beside me here, she doesn't be too often a substitute coming on, but she come on today, and you got right stuck in, Louise, as well. It was great to be on, wasn't it?
7: Yeah, it's great. Look, it's great to get more minutes in the belt. Obviously came on against Mayo, and it was tough road back from injury, but I think all the girls that came in made a huge difference. And I suppose, as you already mentioned, when the weather is so hot and the game is at that pace, I suppose you do need the fresh legs to come in. But, you know, as Daniel said, it was up to the starting 15 to get us to half time to have the platform to bring players in, and I think the girls are absolutely exceptional. Like, there's nobody that you could fault that went out on that pitch today, and it's a team effort at the end of the day, and just delighted that we're back in an All-Ireland final now. It's great.
2: And that is Dak Galway back in the All-Ireland final, a repeat of the 2024 decider against Kerry, and they go in search of just their second ever title. August 2nd, the Bank Holiday Sunday, it's certainly going to be an occasion to savour, and any All-Ireland final is certainly worth doing. So we're going to take our second commercial break. We'll be back with all the soccer action of the weekend, and just to let you know, still scoreless between Spain and Argentina in the World Cup final.
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2: And you're very welcome back to the programme. At the World Cup final, it's Spain so far with just coming up to halftime, 35 and a half minutes gone. Spain so far with the lion's share of possession, but they just can't break Argentina down. A very poor game in terms of shots, as I just take a quick look at the stats. Only one shot in the whole game, and that came from Spain. So both sides not showing their true colours too much early on in this final. We're going to take a look at Galway United now. And Galway United, they were up against Crumlin in the first round, hoping to avoid the upset. And that's in the FAI Cup, of course. Mike Rafferty has the match report.
11: A home draw in the second round of the FAI Senior Cup was the perfect opportunity for Galway United to advance their cause. And with a bit to spare, the ease passed long league Crumlin United by 4-0 on Friday night in Pear Stadium. Manager John Coughlin made six changes to the starting 11 that saw action against Sligo a week previously, while academy players James Moran, Junior Thiem and Conor Whittaker all got second half game time as substitutes. The home side were quickly into the stride in this contest, and when Stephen Walsh was upended in the box in 11 minutes, Matty Wolfe duly slotted home the resulting penalty for a 1-0 advantage. They were to add two more before the break when Francie Lee Lombotto applied the close range finish to a Walsh knockdown for the second, before it came 3-0 on 38 when Wolfe headed in the second of the day when getting on the end of a Jimmy Keohane corner. Crumlin were plucky and went close on a number of occasions, with Hugo de Cunha's save to deny Owen Rowe the best of them. United quickly added a fourth on 50 minutes when the returning Chris Twardek to provide it across from the right, and Stephen Walsh had a free header as he nodded home from close range for a 4-0 advantage. That was as good as it got for the home side, as just an Aaron Bolger lob threatened a fifth before Rian Egan got back to head it off the line. For the duration, Galway United were in cruise control, and on the weekend when Shelburne were knocked out when shocked by Kerry, they are safely through. A case of job done for the home side, and another home tie when Tuesday's draw takes place would be nice. Next weekend, it's back to Premier League action when Waterford visit Pier Stadium on Saturday evening at 5 p.m. Final score on this FAI Cup tie, Galway United 4, Crumlin United 0.
2: Not too often you see Galway United score four goals, and we'll certainly savour them while they come. And we'll get the story of the goals now with the match commentary team, Mike Rafferty and Derek Rogers.
1: Great run by Lee Devitt. Now, can he pick out somebody in the box? Great run. Cross to the far post. Connolly is coming into it. Pulls it back. Walsh takes it on his chest. It's on the wrong side. Oh, penalty.
12: Oh, I don't know.
1: I just want to try and see. The guy is coming out with his head. Well, he's holding his head.
12: There's no arguments.
1: No arguments. He just realised. Number 8. Yeah. That's Sam Conway. And it's Walsh who's going to take the penalty. So I don't think anyone else was going to take the ball off Walsh.
12: I don't think Stephen needed to be asked twice to see who was taking the penalty.
1: Sam Wolfe, Matty Wolfe is going to take it. The strange thing is, Walsh took the ball, took the penalty. Well, took the ball, put it on the spot, left it there. Walked away, and
12: maybe
1: there was a plan.
12: Delegated penalty taker.
1: Yeah, well, not taking a long run up on this particular one. Goalkeeper is bounced along on the sideline, hammers it into the back of the net. The goalkeeper sort of took a step to the right.
12: There was no argument there, Michael. No, that penalty was absolutely smashed right down the middle of the net. Well, if I think that's the seventh goal of the season, Mike, is our leading goal scorer. You know, so that's another notch.
1: Good goal for him. Let's check the time of that one. Yeah, we're 11 minutes. Free kick to Galway United over on the right wing. Floated in by Piesold. Waiting for a header. It was a crumbling header. Ball falls to Dylan Connolly on this side, on the left hand side. Turns back into the play. Few step overs on this left hand side. He needs a little bit of support. He has Lee Kavanagh. Kavanagh pops the ball into the box. Walshy had a free header. Francie Lee Lombardo follows up to make it 2-0.
12: Oh, great goal.
1: 2-0 to Galway United. Across from Kavanagh. And
12: I thought it was great build-up play over here between Connolly, and I think it was Broder that ended up crossing the ball, Mike. But it was lovely the way they set each other up. Connolly hit a lovely little pass to Broder, and he put a peach of a ball to the back post. And then Walsh just headed it back across the goal, and there Francie Lee was just to head it in from virtually 2 yards. But yeah, Still, it was a good goal. It was a nice goal.
1: Twardek, running, heading towards the few step overs, dinked the ball into the box.
12: headed out by Egan, headed back in by Keohane. Oh, there was a little push in the back. Ball falls to Wolf. Little pot shot. That's gone out for a corner. Deflected.
13: Great cross by Tordek, Mike.
12: Yeah, let's be honest with you. There was, the only problem was it didn't beat the first man, Mike. And I always think, you know, someone should have been out in front of that defender, and it would have possibly been a free header. There was three Galway United players at the back post waiting and no one at the front post. Tordek, I tell you, Mike, has put in four or five excellent crosses as he's commanded. I say John obviously coming, being an ex-striker, loves crosses coming in the box, and
1: absolutely,
12: I'm sure he'd like to be out there himself at the end of a few of them.
1: Why wouldn't you? Absolutely. I don't know whether Crumlin brought on that substitute yet. Corner taken from Galway United, taking a header from Wolf. 3-0. Got a deflection, Derek.
12: I think they had to give it to Wolf.
1: Absolutely. It's Wolf's goal. His second goal of the night. His second double in succession. A corner from Keohane. And Wolf.
12: I'd love to know when the last time a Galway player has scored two goals in two games, in each game. That's four goals, Mike, in two games.
1: Absolutely.
12: There's not too many have done it.
1: You weren't too far off earlier on. He is moving up to Galway United scoring stakes. That was in the 38th minute. And Wolf from close range, a header, took a touch off somebody. And
12: I think it was one of the Crumlin players.
1: Oh, absolutely.
12: But it was a good header. It was a great corner.
1: Yeah,
12: absolutely. Super corner.
1: Galway United, Broder, dinks a little ball over the top where Tordek is chasing after it on this right-hand side. Gets there ahead of the aforementioned Heffernan. Pulls the ball back. Puts the ball into the box. There's a header for Stephen Walsh. Simple header. Simple goal, Derek.
12: That's a great cross.
1: The goalkeeper is still picking up the pieces.
12: I'm not sure the linesman gave offside.
1: No, offside. No flag up.
12: Goalkeeper, I don't know how he's down. Something happened.
1: Yeah.
12: But it's a beautiful goal. Absolutely.
1: Yeah, the ball was just sort of crumpled.
12: I don't know if you saw it, Mike, but yeah. Absolutely terrific ball by Broder. He must have hit that. You know, we often talk about that crossfield pass that Broder loves to hit, but it was hit that with such great accuracy over to Tordek. I think Tordek just came in inside his left foot. And with his left foot, Mike, he just bent around Messi style, may I say that, Mike?
1: Oh, Derek.
12: And put it to the back post, and it was just such an easy header for Stephen Walsh. He was positioned perfectly just to head the ball into the net.
1: Yeah,
12: beautiful goal.
2: Four goals for Galway United. They advance in the FAI Cup to the next round. After the game, Mike was speaking to Galway United Academy graduate James Marahan.
14: It was nice to get another bit of game time, you know. Obviously, it's a big step up from Academy football, so it's just good to get the exposure, yeah.
1: I think your only previous game was against Sligo in the Showgrounds. I think you won that one by 4-1. You got a brief time, but at least you had a full 45 minutes in this contest.
14: Yeah, look, I was able to get a feel for it and grow into it a bit, and yeah.
1: Obviously, you linked up. You had Chris Twardek down the line from you, but you regularly linked up with him down there?
14: Yeah, no, Chris is great to play alongside. He's great running power, so it's fun to play alongside him, yeah.
1: Would you see yourself naturally as a fullback or elsewhere?
14: To be honest, I would have played everywhere at some stage, so I don't mind. It's just learning, good to learn the game, whatever position it is. Yeah.
1: Of course, I won't say you made headlines, but I mean, you played international schools football this season. You were the captain of the Irish schools team, which is a great honour, and you enjoyed a good campaign.
14: Yeah, look, it was great. Great to represent your country. Just so, obviously, just so proud to do that, to get the chance to do that. And yeah, we did well, and we were just unlucky. Just the last hurdle there, Wales beat us the last game, so they won it. But it was a great experience overall. Yeah,
1: you went to school in, you're in school
14: in the Bish, yeah.
1: Okay.
14: So going into Leaving Cert now, so yeah, my final year.
1: You have to get the head down, so and obviously make it work. How will you balance football and Leaving Cert?
14: Yeah, it'll be tricky now. Next year, I'll have to get the head down, but yeah, it's all ahead of me.
1: Work out. I mean, obviously, you'd be hoping to get a little bit more game time, but of course, at professional level and a full-time squad, it's probably just difficult to get pitch minutes.
14: Yeah, definitely. It's a huge step up, and that's, you know, that's just the way it is. So try just, honestly, just keep improving every day. That's all I can do.
2: We certainly look forward to the draw on Tuesday, eagerly anticipating a nice home. Another home tie for Galway United would be nice, certainly against some non-league opposition, and a cup run in the cup this season would certainly be very welcome. Well, it was certainly a cup final for Galway United ladies yesterday afternoon, or last night I should say, at Talca Park. They were up against Shelburne. Mike Rafferty has the report.
11: Saturday night's All-Ireland Cup final against Shelburne in Talca Park has left a few lasting moments, and none of them are good from a Galway United women's point of view. Shelburne emerged 2-0 victors and based on their performance were worthy winners. However, the outcome has left somewhat to have a bad taste for Go United supporters. Scoreless at the break, the Dublin side took the lead on 52 minutes with a wonder strike from about 30 metres by Becky Walkins, an effort that flew into the far top corner. It was a goal worthy of winning on any occasion. Go United responded well to the setback with a spirited response. However, the game must have taken another turn on 76 minutes with the decision that was somewhat outside their control. Shell's corner was cleared outside the box, but knocked back into it by Alex Kavanagh. Here, two Shell's players looked to be clearly offside on the edge of the six-yard box. One of them, Pearl Slattery, headed the ball into the net. Goalkeeper Amanda McQuillan didn't appear to try and save it, as the Dublin players ran away celebrating. Very quickly, the offside protest of the United personnel rang out as players and management were of one voice. McQuillan got over enthusiastic and collected a straight red card from the match official. It was a brutal call, as an apparent incorrect decision by the match officials set it all in motion. Two behind and a player down made it an impossible task for Phil Thrill's Chargers as they suffered a first defeat of the season. Chances for United were at a premium throughout, with just an even Donnelly shot that flew over their only real effort of the opening half. They responded well after going behind, but had a goal disallowed in 73 minutes when Emma Doherty tucked away a Navin Donnelly pass was the offside flag quickly dimmed the celebrations. The girls' efforts never dimmed or faltered, but a recovery was beyond them and the long final whistle brought unbridled joy for Shelburne as they won the trophy for the first time. For Galway United, they are still chasing trophies on the double for this season as they lie second in the league table and face DLR Waves this weekend, and a week later, face Sligo Rovers in the FAI Cup. Final score from Talca Park, Shelburne 2, Galway United 0.
2: Certainly frustration for Galway United at Talca Park in the All-Ireland Cup final. That was mirrored by their manager, Phil Trill. He spoke to Mike.
15: I don't know what I'm doing wrong, Mike. I'm being nice to the refs and they're killing us every week. Like, so she's very offside. Very, very offside. And it changes the whole game. And the officials then bottle it and can't manage Amanda McQuillan. Yeah, probably should have managed herself more efficiently as an experienced player. But you can understand her disdain, I'd say, Mike, you know. It's a terrible call. It's a terrible call. We probably felt hard done by earlier in the game. We were in a good position. Emma Doherty had won the ball and Alex Kavanagh just fell on the ball. And it looked to be handball in a very promising area. And unfortunately, we didn't get anything because you don't usually, Mike, when you come up here.
11: It was the lines person that gave that
15: call. Yeah. And look, credit to her. You know, she's making her path in the game, but this is an All-Ireland Cup final, Mike. We should be having Premier Division officials here. Far too often, it seems like. A third league when they're appointing officials, unfortunately. It seems like a lot of people cut their teeth in this league, and they shouldn't. They should be paid the exact same respect as the men's Premier Division. The First Division is a step below it then, Mike, in my eyes, because I think equity is a big thing for me, and I think you should be looking all across the league in terms of things like that today. Stop people coming back to watch women's football because they go, "Are you sure? It's a mess of a game." When, by God, it wasn't, Mike, and credit to our ladies. I thought we went down to 10. Yes, Shell sat in, but we didn't let them at it either. I thought we kind of bossed them and scored a great goal. I think it was offside. But kept trying, Mike, and I take a lot of confidence in the performance. I know it might seem a mad one because you're after losing the cup final and blah, blah, blah, but like, it's one loss in 17, and I'm very proud of the players. I think you can see it. They left everything out there, and they always do, you know.
11: I mean, the first half was nip and tuck. Chances were few and far between. Neither goalkeeper. Shelburne just probably offered more from an attacking point of view without ever really looking like scoring.
15: But in
11: the second half, they got a great goal. Cracking goal.
15: Yeah.
11: But ye had responded very well to that.
15: Yeah, I think so, Mike. I thought we dominated possession as we usually do, right? And in the first half. But again, probably didn't create enough chances when we did get the ball into punishing areas. But the first goal is a goal worthy of winning any cup final, Mike. It's an excellent goal. It's real attack and play, 1v1, and she absolutely puts it in the top corner. You know, it doesn't matter what defensive system you have. Sometimes there are moments of brilliance in the game, and, you know, it nearly worked for us, a young Avon Costlow or Avon Donnelly at times as well. And, it was tight, but again, I think when I reflect back on the game, I'm happy with a lot of things. Yeah, there's a lot of learnings in it. But, I thought our application was top class, Mike. And the big thing for me there is, like, we're 2-0 down in the 88th minute and you have Niamh Farley, Avon Costello, Lucy Jane Grant sprinting 50 yards to make sure it doesn't go 3-0 when at the end of the day it doesn't matter, like.
11: Absolutely.
15: Do you know what I mean? And the biggest thing is, like, it does matter to us, Mike, because our standards are so high. And as we've talked about during the week about conceding 3 goals, that's in our head again, like, as in, like, you know, we need to work hard, and that's what's brought us to the dance. So so proud of the players. I feel for them. I'm disappointed in the officials. I feel for the players. That's what I really feel for. And again, I feel that it's just treated as a second-class league, Mike, unfortunately. Whereas the first division should be below it in my eyes.
11: Okay, Cup final, All-Ireland Cup final is gone. You've lost that. You're home to DLR Waves in the league next season. Sorry, next weekend. You have Sligo Rovers in the Cup quarter-final the following weekend. You still have so much to play for.
15: Oh, Mike, we just have to dust ourselves up off and move on. Like, at the end of the day, like, you know, if you were to say to us at the start of the year we go 16 games unbeaten, probably would have taken it, Mike. Mm. Do you know? We have a game in hand, obviously. I presume Athlone won, more than likely, yeah.
11: 3-0 today.
15: Yeah. Which you'd expect them, you know. Mm. And again, like, what they're doing in Europe and all those kind of monies and all that kind of stuff is nothing in comparison. We just need to dust ourselves down, go and make sure we're right and hungry next week for DLR. And yeah, we've cup games and all that, but honestly, all we're focused on tonight, Mike, is get on that bus, go together as a family. Hurt, feel like it's one of those, it hurts, Mike, but it's one of those where you're just going, yeah, actually, I didn't feel we were way out of the game. I think the second goal kills it, and unfortunately, no matter how well you play, sometimes people make mistakes, and on this day the official made a mistake, took it out of our hands. That's probably the game bush then, a 2-0. So we'll just move forward, DLR next week. You can look for 100 excuses today, Mike, but at the end of the day we didn't win the game, so we need to live with that, move on, and keep the best foot forward.
2: Yeah, defeat for Galway United in the All-Ireland Cup final, bringing that campaign down to a close. Just to let you know, homecoming in Ballinasloe tomorrow for the Galway Hurlers. Fair Green is open to the public from 2 p.m. There'll be full details on Sport Across tomorrow.
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2: And that brings the Galway hurling season to a close, but still so much to come. 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That's a doubleheader with Cork Tipperary at 6. 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
19: At 9, good evening, I'm Tina Gates. A man in his 60s has been treated in hospital after being shot in the chest in Limerick City this afternoon. It's understood two masked men on bicycles pulled up outside a house on Hyde Road at around 4:30 and opened fire before fleeing the scene. The victim remains in University Hospital Limerick while Gardaí have sealed off the area for forensic examinations. A man in his 20s has been arrested after a car was driven into a group of people during violent disorder in Skerries in North County Dublin. Four people, including three teenagers, were injured when a large group of youths became involved in an altercation on Harbour Road at around 9:45 last night. The man detained has been held at a Garda station in North Dublin while Gardaí are appealing for witnesses. Fine Gael TD for Dublin Fingal West, Grace Boland, is a native of the popular seaside town. town. She's asking anyone with information to come forward.
20: If anyone has any footage, I know there's a lot of footage circulating on social media, but if anyone has footage, I really would encourage them to contact the Gardaí, or if anyone witnessed it, please contact the Gardaí. It's really important that the people who committed the violence last night are held to account, and I know the Gardaí are very actively following it up and making sure that all those involved will be dealt with.
19: A teenage girl has died from injuries she suffered in a single car collision in County Wexford earlier this month. It happened at Shaystown Wellington Bridge at around 20 past 6 on the morning of July 8th. Three passengers, a boy and two girls, were injured in the collision, but one of the teenage girls died in hospital on Friday. A man in his late teens has already appeared before Carlow District Court in connection with the incident. Clifton Ornellay volunteers rescued seven people during two back-to-back call-outs off the Connemara coast today. The crew was first launched to reports of swimmers in difficulty near Manon Bay, but they were able to make it safely ashore before assistance was needed. Shortly afterwards, the lifeboats were called out again to help a family of seven whose boat was drifting towards rocks near Turbot Island. The Ornellay escorted the family safely back to Clifton Bay. A sea of green and a wave of emotion swept through Croke Park after Limerick were crowned All-Ireland hurling champions today. It's the first time the Lee-McCarthy couple returned to the Treaty County since 2023. For Galway, the wait for an All-Ireland title now stretches to 9 years. There was a mix of joy and heartache as the fans began to leave the hallowed ground.
21: Bit of heartbreak now when we're talking, bit upset, but we overachieved this season than what we thought we would. So, you know, there's a lot of positives to be taken from it.
22: Galway didn't play the best. Limerick got the better of them. They had a good start at the run, but they should have kept it up the whole game.
23: It was amazing. No, it was brilliant. Limerick were brilliant.
24: Great
23: the
24: day.
23: Galway crowd weren't so too bad either, actually.
24: Yeah, no, they were great. Yeah, just fantastic. Limerick boo.
19: A new government tax break has just come into effect, designed to attract big-budget film and television productions to Ireland. The Enhanced Visual Effects Tax Credit increases support for qualifying productions carrying out major visual effects work here. Announcing the new incentive, Taoiseach and Finance Minister Simon Harris says Ireland's already recognised around the world as a great place to make film and television, and this will help build on that. And someone in County Kerry is ending the weekend €1 million richer after winning last night's Lotto Plus One top prize. The winning numbers in the Lotto Plus One draw were 2, 16, 23, 24, 35, 46 and the bonus number 40. The winning Quick Pick ticket was bought on Thursday and the National Lottery says it'll be able to reveal the shop that sold it on Tuesday. Meanwhile, Wednesday's Lotto jackpot now rolls over to an estimated €7.8 million. And that's your latest news update at 4 minutes past nine.
2: And in sport, it's 0-0 in the World Cup final between Argentina and Spain in New Jersey. The European champion Spain had the best chance so far. It was early on, but Lamine Yamal's shot was saved by Emi Martinez. The match will feature a halftime show, just coming up in a few minutes, including stars Madonna and Shakira, while Donald Trump will present the trophy to the eventual winner. Derry City are through to the third round of the FAI Cup. Ellis Chapman scored twice and Adam O'Reilly the other as they beat Leinster Senior League side Talca Rovers 3-0 at the Brandywell. The draw for the third round will take place on Tuesday. Limerick boss John Colley says his players were full of conviction in their latest All-Ireland hurling final victory. Cahal O'Neill scored a goal and 4 points as his side crushed Galway by 129-118 in a ruthless display at Croke Park. It's a 13th Liam McCarthy Cup for the Treaty County and their 6th in 9 years under Colley. And he says the success this year is particularly sweet.
25: To produce that level of performance in a final takes great satisfaction. But it takes an incredible level of preparation. Paul deserves an incredible amount of credit for the manner in which he had the team prepared for the challenge. Galway bring a very difficult tactical challenge to the table. And we've seen the last two games what that can look like when you don't control it.
2: New Zealand's Ryan Fox has won the Open after a dramatic finish at Royal Birkdale. He claimed a victory with his final putt to end up a shot clear of the American Cameron Young at 10 under par at the top of the leaderboard. Shane Lowry finished on 2 under par, while Rory McIlroy says he's ready for a break after ending up on 1 under par at the final golf major of the season. And Kimi Antonelli has boosted his Formula 1 world title hopes with victory at the Belgian Grand Prix. His Mercedes teammate and championship rival George Russell had to retire early in the race after colliding with Lewis Hamilton on the opening lap. Hamilton would go on to finish fourth. His Ferrari colleague Charles Leclerc was second, with Red Bull's Max Verstappen in third. And that's your news and sport. I'm Will O'Callaghan. It's now 6 minutes past nine.
0: FIFA World Cup 2026 fever is here. 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

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This is Tom Gilmore with some of the golden country chart hits for all ages and from all ages of country music, past and present, international and Irish, and hope you can enjoy them from now till 10. In our Talking to the Stars archives interview segment, we've gone right back to the very start of this radio station in 1989 when it was known as Radio West. And while at the Wembley Country Festival, I was lucky enough to get an interview with one of the biggest stars of American country from that era, the Tex-Mex singer Freddie Fender, who crossed over into the pop charts around the world with his half-English, half-Spanish song, Before the Next Teardrop Falls. We also have a new up-tempo release from one of Ireland's brightest young men, and his song is a long-forgotten one, which was a hit, a golden hit, in the showband era for a singer and songwriter from Ballinasloe. So, to start with three in a row, we have an iconic song from a country lady who was 80 last Wednesday. That's Linda Ronstadt. Then we have Haddy's on the Move Again, the new version of that golden oldie by young banjo-playing singer Paddy Tracy. Followed by I Don't Mind If I Do by Riley Green and Ella Langley. So first, let's go down that blue bayou with Linda Ronstadt.

Riley Green, Riley there, and of course the lovely Ella Langley. Riley Green, I Don't Mind If I Do. And before that, we had Paddy's On The Move again, and the history behind that song is it was a big hit, a golden hit in the showband era for Lee Lynch from Ballinasloe, and he was very successful in England with it as well, through the good offices of one of his promoters at the time, Marty Walsh, also from Ballinasloe, from Lawrencetown and living in London still. And then at one stage, Lee joined the Royal Showband here, who were a big band in that time, and indeed he was in various song contests all over Europe. Sadly, no longer with us. Song that had been completely forgotten about, and there's young Paddy Tracy, Banjo Paddy, who has played with the Tumbling Paddies on and off, and he comes along and revives it in a totally different style. Paddy's On The Move again, his new single. Well, last week we played a song called Ode to Dolores, and I inadvertently said it was written by Pádraig Stevens. But of course, what Pádraig did was he just sent me the social media MP3 of the song. The song, in fact, was written by the man who sang it, and that's Tom Kearney. And Tom Kearney wrote Ode to Dolores, and he sang it as well. And of course, he did the lyrics and the music. And then to help him with the music, or to do the backing music, he recorded the song in Kenny Rafe Studios in Tuam, where the Saw Doctors did a lot of their stuff. And the backing music on the song is played by Monica Nocton, who for a long number of years was with our own Kevin Rohan in his band Rodney's Glory. And Monica is a gifted musician from Clare Morris. And Tom Kearney, of course, his grandson, won a county champion, a county league final with Cylon last week, the Galway County League Division 3 final. That's young Ronan Kearney with the Cylon team, and congrats to all of them as well, to Cylon, to Ronan and to all of them. And he is a grand nephew playing with Mayo in the All-Ireland final, that's Jack Kearney. So lots of strings to the bow of Tom Kearney from Cylon. Here he sings his own song, written and recorded by himself in Kenny Rafe's, and it's Ode to Dolores.

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lot more traction. Here as well is Morgan Wallen. He's worked, of course, with many other pop artists over the years, but he's going to sing for us in a few moments a song about cowgirls, not cowboys, cowgirls. And immediately after that, we're going to go dancing with Daniel O'Donnell with his big hit in the British pop charts many years ago, I Just Want to Dance With You. And it gives me the opportunity to mention that on Tuesday week, July the 28th, there is a tea day for all the fans that want to turn up to Daniel's house, Daniel and Magella's house, in a place called Mean Bannant, which is near Dunloe in County Donegal. They're opening their home from 1 to 4 for a tea day for all the fans that want to turn up, and all proceeds from that, they're giving it to Cancer Care. They've done a lot of work for Cancer Care over the years. So that's on Tuesday, July the 28th. Right now, though, first of all, we'll join those cowgirls, and then we'll go dancing with Daniel O'Donnell.

Daniel O'Donnell there, and I just want to dance with you. If you want to dance with Daniel, you can go to Mean Bannond. That's his, the name of his village that he's in outside Dunlow. Tuesday week, from 1 to 4, the home is open. Daniel puts the kettle on, and you'll have a cup of tea made by Migella, and you can chat away with them in the garden of their home, the big gardens, I believe, around it and that. And it sounds like a nice idea. All the money going to cancer care, as Daniel and Migella have raised a lot of money for cancer care over the years. Now, our interview from the archives, and for this we go right back to the start of this radio station, when it was Radio West and I was at the Wembley Country Festival, and was fortunate to get an interview with one of the biggest country stars of that era, from 75 to right, really up to the late 80s, was Freddie Fender. And he talks about his drug addiction in this interview, and he talks about his getting clean again and getting all right. And Freddie lived on a long enough life. He died at 69 in 2006 at his home, surrounded by his family in Corpus Christi in Texas, at the age of 69. He died of lung cancer at that time. Lovely guy. And before the next Teardrop Falls, the song we're going to play before the interview with Freddie, well, that crossed over into the pop charts around the world as well. And we're dedicating it specially to people with the Texas and Mexican connections. That's Matthew Cafferkey and Mia. And it's from all their friends in Boyle Sports in Hetford and Tuam. Before the next Teardrop Falls, Freddie Fender, and then we'll hear from him back in the day in Wembley.

0: talking to one of the stars of the Saturday Night Show, Freddie Fender. Freddie, you're very welcome to Radio West.
1: Thank you very much, and I'm very happy to be here, Tom.
0: Freddie, your kind of music, Tex-Mex music, is that the correct term for it?
1: Well, yes, I believe that's the correct term for the kind of music that I do, pertaining to the Texas, Mexican, Anglo type of music, or Mexican-American, and English and Spanish bilingual.
0: Yeah, of course, before the next teardrop falls, that was a really big, big one for you, wasn't it, internationally? You crossed over into the pop charts as well.
1: Yes, it sure did. It was a very much of a surprise to me, just as much as it was to anybody else, because I was quite reluctant to record the song. I didn't like it, you know. It was, after I recorded it, you know, forgot about it. Then all of a sudden, about a month later, they called me up to tell me that the record was going up the charts internationally, not just in the United States. And I was just, I've been, you know, very, very pleased and happy with the song, because it had something that even I didn't know what it was, you know, but it projected something that people liked.
0: It's a song that will always be identified with you. But after that, your career went through a valley period, and now it's going right up again.
1: It's going right up again, Tom. I just signed up with Warner Brothers. I signed up, and I'm in a, we have four people, just like the Oak Ridge Boys. We're called the Texas Tornadoes. Its components are myself and Doug Somm, who was Sir Douglas Quintet in 65.
0: That's right.
1: Augie Myers, who was with him, and Placo Jimenez on the accordion. We're called the Texas Tornadoes. We have an album coming out on Warner Brothers in July, and a single in June the 5th. So it's looking good.
0: What about the time when your career was down on that? Is it something you like to talk about now? Do you want to forget it and put it at the back? Or do you like to get it off your mind and talk about it from time to time about the bad years?
1: Oh, no, I like to... not that I like to talk about it, but it doesn't bother me, because it's part of my life, and it's the way I am now that was caused by the way I lived yesterday, you know. It's part of me, you know, so I don't mind talking about it.
0: It must have been a major achievement for somebody like you to get away from drugs and get away from all of that.
1: Well, it was either that or just die or go crazy with it, because I was very much into very heavy drugs, and I am a recovering alcoholic. I've been sober now 4 years, 7 months, and 18 days.
0: Do you find it hard now? You're playing in environments where there's drink and concerts and cabaret and that. Is it hard to stay away from just one drink?
1: No, it isn't. When the intention is not there, it's okay. It's when I think about wanting to have a drink that is bad, but I don't think like that. I know better. So it doesn't bother me. Of course, it could get to a point where somebody would be like trying to force me to have a drink or something. Well, I don't like that. But as long as people mind their own business, I am not afraid of liquor. At first I was, but then it's me that I'm supposed to be afraid of, not the bottle. Yes.
0: Well, touring abroad and that, I know you've toured England here before, and you've been here at Wembley and that. You've never come to Ireland, have you?
1: I did. I was in the Wembley Festival in Ireland a couple of times. I believe it was 1978. And I know that I went over there in 85 in Belfast.
0: Northern Ireland.
1: Yeah, Northern Ireland. A lot of people get mad because I don't go to Dublin.
0: Any hope of seeing you in Southern Ireland in the future?
1: Oh, that would be nice. I'd like to go to Dublin.
0: And finally, Freddie, your own recording career now. What do you want to achieve now? You're on a completely new phase of your career now. Where do you want to go from here?
1: Higher and higher. You know, higher in popularity, and to have a career that is respected. I'm like Roger Dangerfield. I want to get respect, and I am getting it, and I want a solidity and have a level plane in my career instead of the roller coaster I've been riding for so many years. I just like get off that roller coaster and keep a stability of a plane level of career.
0: Well, Freddie Fender, may I wish you every success with your career, and thank you for talking to us for Radio West.
1: Well, thank you for letting me talk to everybody. I love you, and muchas gracias. Vaya con Dios.
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6: Welcome back to this part of the programme here, Country Gold on Galway Bay FM. And there before the break, you heard the late, great Freddie Fender. And it was two big hits, I suppose. Well, he had lots of others as well, Wasted Days and Wasted Nights. And sadly, Freddie passed away in Texas with his family in the year 2006 and left a great legacy of music. Okay, there's a new documentary, a new TV documentary, just out at the moment on video and on TV, on Hot Country TV. And it features the former President Michael D. Higgins, Big Tom McBride, and two of the musicians from Big Tom's band who passed away sadly in recent times, the McMahon brothers, Henry and Seamus. And that's available also on Facebook and all those channels, or if you want to go to hotcountrytv.com, and videos, you'll find it there as well. It's produced and presented by Hugh O'Brien of Hot Country. Well worth getting, and as with all new technology, you know, we can get the whole video, and apparently some unreleased video footage of those people who've passed away, and of course the audio as well. Speaking of Big Tom, and before we run to the door, let's hear Big Tom run to the door.

great day to be alive. Travis Tritt there. What an appropriate song. It's goodbye after hopefully a great day to be alive for you too. But for now, it's off to the highway for me, Tom Gilmore, and producer Conor Keneally, all the way from Currafin, as we are highwaymen right now, and we leave you with the highwaymen and a finale of Bluegrass Sounds after that. So, bye for now as we leave you with the highwaymen.

0: Good evening, I'm Tina Gates. A man in his 60s is being treated in hospital tonight after being shot in the chest in Limerick City. It's understood two masked men on bicycles pulled up outside a house on Hyde Road at around 4:30 this afternoon and opened fire before fleeing the scene. The victim remains in University Hospital Limerick while Gardaí have sealed off the area for a forensic examination. A man in his 20s has been arrested after a car was driven into a group of people during violent disorder in Skerries in North County Dublin. Four people, including three teenagers, were injured when a large group of youths became involved in an altercation on Harbour Road at around 10:15 last night. The man detained's being held at a Garda station in North Dublin while Garda are appealing for witnesses. Fine Gael TD for Dublin Fingal West, Grace Boland, is a native of the popular seaside town. She's asking anyone with information to come forward.
1: If anyone has any footage, I know there's a lot of footage circulating on social media, but if anyone has footage, I really would encourage them to contact the Gardaí, or if anyone witnessed it, please contact the Gardaí. It's really important that the people who committed the violence last night are held to account, and I know the Gardaí are very actively following it up and making sure that all those involved will be dealt with.
0: A teenage girl has died from injuries she suffered in a single car collision in County Wexford earlier this month. It happened at Shaystown Wellington Bridge at around 6:20 on the morning of July 8th. Three passengers, a boy and two girls, were injured in the collision, but one of the teenage girls died in hospital on Friday. A man in his late teens has already appeared before Carlow District Court in connection with the incident, and Gardaí are continuing to appeal for witnesses. Clifton Oran Alai volunteers rescued seven people during back-to-back call-outs off the Connemara coast today. The crew was first launched to reports of swimmers in difficulty near Manon Bay, but they were able to make it safely ashore before assistance was needed. Shortly afterwards, the lifeboats were called out again to help a family of seven whose boat was drifting towards rocks near Turbot Island. The Oran Alai escorted the family safely back to Clifton Bay. And a sea of green and a wave of emotion swept through Croke Park after Limerick were crowned All-Ireland hurling champions today. It's the first time the Liam McCarthy couple returned to the Treaty County since 2023. For Galway, the wait for an All-Ireland title now stretches to 9 years. There was a mix of joy and heartache as the fans began to leave the hallowed ground.
2: Bit of heartbreak now when we're talking, bit upset, but we overachieved this season than what we thought we would. So, you know, there's a lot of positives to be taken from it.
3: Galway didn't play the best. Limerick got the better of them. They had a good start at the run, but they should have kept it up the whole game.
4: It was amazing. No, it was brilliant. Limerick were brilliant.
5: Great day.
4: The Galway crowd weren't
5: so
4: too bad either, actually.
5: Yeah, no, they were great. Yeah, just fantastic. Limerick got boo.
0: A new government tax break has just come into effect, designed to attract big-budget film and television productions to Ireland. The enhanced visual effects tax credit increases support for qualifying productions carrying out major visual effects work here. Announcing the new incentive, Taoiseach and Finance Minister Simon Harris says Ireland's already recognised around the world as a great place to make film and television, and this will help build on that. And someone in County Kerry is ending the weekend €1 million richer after winning last night's Lotto Plus One top prize. The winning numbers in the Lotto Plus One draw were 2, 16, 23, 24, 35, 46 and the bonus number 40. The winning quick pick ticket was bought on Thursday and the National Lottery says it will reveal the shop that sold it on Tuesday. And that's your latest news update at 10:04.
6: And in sport, it remains goalless between Spain and Argentina in the World Cup final in New Jersey. European champion Spain have come the closest to breaking the deadlock, with Emi Martinez making saves from Lamine Yamal and Ferran Torres. Madonna and Shakira were among those to perform at the halftime show, while Donald Trump will be presenting the trophy to the winner. Derry City are through to the third round of the FAI Cup. Ellis Chapman scored twice and Adam O'Reilly the other as they beat Leinster senior league side Talca Rovers 3-0 at the Brandywell. The draw for the third round will take place on Tuesday. Limerick boss John Kiely says his players were full of conviction in their latest All-Ireland hurling final victory. Carl O'Neill notched a goal and 4 points as his side crushed Galway by 129 to 118 in a ruthless display at Croke Park. It's a 13th Liam McCarthy Cup for the Treaty County and their 6th in 9 years under Kiely, and he says this success is particularly sweet.
7: To produce that level of performance in a final takes great satisfaction. but it takes an incredible level of preparation. Paul deserves an incredible amount of credit for the manner in which he had the team prepared for the challenge. Galway bring a very difficult tactical challenge to the table, and we've seen the last two games what that can look like when you don't control it.
6: New Zealand's Ryan Fox has won the Open after a dramatic finish at Royal Birkdale. He claimed victory with his final putt to move just a shot clear of the American Cameron Young at 10 under par at the top of the leaderboard. Shane Lowry finished on 2 under par, while Rory McIlroy says he's now ready for a break after ending on 1 under par at the final golf major of the year. And Kimi Antonelli has boosted his Formula 1 world title hopes with victory at the Belgian Grand Prix. His Mercedes teammate and championship rival George Russell retired from the race at Spa after colliding with Lewis Hamilton on the opening lap. Hamilton would finish up in fourth, with his Ferrari colleague Charles Leclerc in second, ahead of Red Bull's Max Verstappen, who was third. And that's your news and sport. I'm Will O'Callaghan. It's now 6 minutes past 10.
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9: Well, dry with clear spells early tonight. Cloud will build from the north with a few spots of drizzle possible, along with some mist and fog patches. Minimum temperatures of 8 to 13 degrees. And cloudy tomorrow morning once again. Some sunny spells developing through the day. Highest temperatures of 18 to 21 Celsius. Thank you to Tom. A very good evening and welcome along to the show. Sunday night. Hope you had a brilliant weekend so far. It's Donal Mahan keeping you company until midnight tonight. We have a couple of hours of some great music on the way to ease you into the new week. So let's get Sunday night started.
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Dublin in on Galway's Best Music Mix on a Sunday night, the end of the weekend, and I hope you're having a great one so far. Donal Mahon with you until midnight tonight. Welcome along to the show. Great music on the way. We have a new album of the week starting tonight, Fleetwood Mac's Rumours, a classic album from the 1970s, and a song on the way from that between now and 10 o'clock. We also have our Nightfly mixtape, or between now and 11 o'clock, I should say, coming up later on after the 11 o'clock news. And Irish Corner in about 15 minutes' time. Sive Keane, a great Irish singer-songwriter, has got a brand new single out, and I'll be playing that for you too. First, though, Everybody, yeah. Backstreet Boys.

0: FM. That's Hosier, Eat Your Young, here on the Nightfly until midnight tonight. Well, we've got a great show lined up for you. 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

New talent making waves on the Irish music scene. And tonight's artist is Dublin singer-songwriter Sive Keane, still only 18 years old, and she's already been tipped as one of Ireland's rising stars, earning praise for her honest songwriting and powerful live performances. Well, she's just released a brand new song, and I'm going to play it for you right now. It's our Irish corner track tonight from Sive Keane. This is called Hate Me Now.

Florence and the Machine, that's Ship to Wreck, and our Irish Corner song. Beautiful song from Sive Keane out this week called Hate Me Now. It's Galway's Best Music Mix, and we've got a brand new classic album of the week, which is one of the best-selling records of all time. Rumours by Fleetwood Mac, released in 1977. It was famously recorded while the band members were going through relationship breakups, somehow turning all that personal turmoil into timeless songs, and still sounds very fresh today. And we're dipping into it every night this coming week, and tonight's choice is a real feel-good classic from the album. If you can call any song on it a feel-good song, I think this might be the one. From Fleetwood Mac's Rumours, this is Don't Stop.

0: a number of changes over the course of the careers of the individuals and, of course, the life of Fleetwood Mac, but that remained one of their best-selling albums, indeed was their best-selling albums and one of the best of all time. From 1977, Rumours Don't Stop was the song. Our first track, we'll have another one from it tomorrow night here on the show between 9 and 12 midnight. Now, coming up a little bit later on in the week here on Galway Bay FM, this coming Friday, the 24th of July, the Lifestyle Lounge with Galway Races just around the corner. Head judge of Ladies' Day, Mandy Maher, will be joining Sarah for the lowdown on what she's expecting fashion-wise, because there will be a lot of fashion, as there is every year at the Galway Races, along with getting her inside tips. And also on the show, Sarah will delve into digital well-being and feature her favourite brand new music for you, along with Galway's best music mix. That's the Lifestyle Lounge with Sarah Slevin this coming Friday at 6 p.m. The last weekend of the Galway Arts Festival, and segueing nicely into the Galway Races this year. It's the perfect way to start your weekend here on Galway Bay FM. And of course, you have me then with the perfect way to end your weekend. It's the Light Flight till 12.
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It's a very fitting song, isn't it? Casey Musgraves, and I love that. That's called Dry Spell here on Galway Bay FM. Well, great to be with you on a Sunday night, and we're heading towards the news and sport at 11. And don't go far away, because straight after that, we'll be easing you into the second hour of the show tonight with our mixtape coming up in just a few minutes. Three great songs back to back to keep your Sunday night company. So stay with us here on Galway Bay FM. Shout out to Jim, who's listening in too. Great to have you company, Jim. Hope you're having a good Sunday. This is Ella Langley and Choosing Texas.

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6: At 11, good evening, I'm Tina Gates. A man in his 20s is being questioned over a violent altercation in the Dublin seaside town of Skerries. Four people, including three teenagers, were injured when a large group of youths began to fight on Harbour Road at around 9:45 last night. People sitting outside a local pub looked on in horror as a car was driven into people twice during the incident before it drove away from the scene. Fine Gael TD for Dublin Fingal West, Grace Boland, is a native of Skerries. She says Gardaí are continuing to investigate what happened.
7: You can see them here today. They're going in and out to the business owners. I've been in touch with them. I will also follow up and speak with the superintendent this week. We really need to make sure that Skerries is getting the resources it needs to deal with antisocial behaviour, and that, you know, businesses and people who come and visit, as well as residents, continue to enjoy the place and that it remains a safe and quiet and calm town.
6: A man in his 60s remains in hospital tonight after a shooting in Limerick City. Emergency services were called to Hyde Road at around 4:30 this afternoon when the man was found with gunshot injuries to his chest. He was taken to University Hospital Limerick for treatment. A teenage girl has died from injuries she suffered in a single car crash in County Wexford earlier this month. The collision happened at Shaystown Wellington Bridge on the morning of July 8th. A man in his late teens has already appeared before Carlow District Court in connection with the incident. Gardaí are continuing to appeal for witnesses. Short-term prison sentences are not working as a deterrent to crime. The Irish Penal Reform Trust says overcrowding is causing a volatile environment, as prison officers say they're considering industrial action over pay and other working factors. A ballot on possible action, including strikes, is expected to take place on Thursday. Recent figures from the Central Statistics Office found that almost 6 in 10 criminals are likely to re-offend within 3 years of their release. Executive Director of the Irish Penal Reform Trust, Saoirse Brady, says other options should be considered.
8: Short prison sentences don't work. Punishing people for the offences that they cause by sending them to prison for short periods of time doesn't address the underlying root causes of criminality. It doesn't address the reasons why they offended in the first place, and that isn't captured in the CSO stats.
6: US Central Command says it's found unidentified remains in the search for a missing serviceman in Jordan. He was killed along with two others during Iranian ballistic missile and drone attacks on Friday. Separately, US authorities say another serviceman has died during a controlled detonation of a downed Iranian drone in northern Iraq. Paul Rogers, professor of peace studies at Britain's Bradford University, says it's a pretty dreadful situation at the moment.
9: As Israel is concerned, it has an election to fight, general election at the end of October, And what it wants, if anything, is another war between then and now. Because if you get a high state of war tension, Netanyahu is more likely to get people voting for him on the principle that he knows about fighting these wars. So it's a pretty dreadful situation at the moment.
6: Donald Trump seems to think Britain's incoming Prime Minister Andy Burnham is going to allow more drilling in the North Sea. Writing on social media, the US president says the move would take the UK from a poverty-stricken disaster to one of the richest countries anywhere in the world. Sky's political correspondent Rob Powell isn't sure where Mr. Trump is getting his intel.
10: Andy Burnham may well be preparing to change the approach on maybe existing drilling and existing operations in the North Sea. But if President Trump thinks this is going to be somehow a giant expansion of new licenses and new exploration, he may well be disappointed.
6: And that's your latest news update at 4 minutes past 11.
11: And in sport, Spain are on the cusp of winning their second World Cup. Ferran Torres is far the European champions 1-0 up against the holders Argentina in the second half of extra time. Madonna and Shakira were among those to perform in the halftime show, while Donald Trump will be presenting the trophy to the winners. Derry City are through to the third round of the FAI Cup. Ellis Chapman scored twice and Adam O'Reilly the other as they beat Leinster Senior League side Talca Rovers 3-0 at the Brandywell. The draw for the third round will take place on Tuesday. Limerick boss John Coyley says his players were full of conviction in their latest All-Ireland hurling final victory. Carl O'Neill notched a goal and 4 points as his side crushed Galway by 129 to 118 in a ruthless display at Croke Park. It's the 13th Liam McCarty Cup for the Treaty County and their 6th in 9 years under Coyley. He says this success is particularly sweet.
12: To produce that level of performance in a final takes great satisfaction, but it takes an incredible level of preparation. Paul deserves an incredible amount of credit for the manner in which he had the team prepared for the challenge. Galway bring a very difficult tactical challenge to the table, and we've seen the last two games what that can look like when you don't control it.
11: New Zealand's Ryan Fox has won the Open after a dramatic finish at Royal Birkdale. He claimed victory with his final putt to move just a shot clear of the American Cameron Young at 10 under par at the top of the leaderboard. Shane Lowry finished on 2 under par, while Rory McIlroy says he's ready for a break after ending up on 1 under at the final golf major of the season. Kimi Antonelli has boosted his Formula One world title hopes with victory at the Belgian Grand Prix. His Mercedes teammate and championship rival George Russell retired from the race early on after he collided with Lewis Hamilton on the opening lap at Spa. Hamilton finished fourth, his Ferrari colleague Charles Leclerc was second, and Red Bull's Max Verstappen finished in third, while Offaly's Alex Dunn was fourth in the F2 feature race, and he's now also fourth in the Drivers' Championship title standings. And that's your news in sport. I'm Will O'Callaghan. It's now 6 minutes past 11.
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15: Dry with clear spells early tonight. Cloud will then build from the north with a few spots of drizzle possible along with mist and fog patches, and minimum temperatures 8 to 13 degrees. And rather cloudy tomorrow morning, a few spots of drizzle possible. Through the day, some sunny spells developing, highs of 16 to 21 Celsius. Well, that's the weekend winding down nicely, but we're far from finished just yet. It's time for our mixtape tonight. Three great songs back to back, no interruptions, and just the perfect soundtrack to ease you into the new week on Galway Bay FM.
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0: It's the Sunday Night Mixtape here on Galway Bay FM with Brian Adams and Please Forgive Me. We also had Leanne Rimes, Can't Fight the Moment, and Sting with Fields of Gold. Hope you enjoy those. More tomorrow night here on the show after 11. Well, Galway, it's festival time, and Heineken, proud drinks partner of the Galway International Arts Festival, is back with the Galway Bay FM Street Team, bringing the buzz to the city. 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

Work Down Under, one of those songs that instantly puts a smile on your face. I hope your Sunday's going really well and is a good one, whether you're winding it down after a busy weekend or maybe just enjoying these warm summer evenings. Well, thanks for spending some of your time with me here on the show. Let's keep that feel-good vibe going with one of today's biggest stars, Miley Cyrus. This is End of the World on Galway Bay FM.

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0: Jess Glynn, Hold My Hand on Galway's Best Music Mix. Hope your Sunday night is going really well. We play that for Brendan. He says he's been listening into the show for the last hour. Enjoy the music and almost in the door. Well, take it easy out there, Brendan, and thanks for tuning our way. We'll be back after this short break.
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Galway's best music mix here on a Sunday night. I love that song, Dermot Kennedy, his latest one called Turnstile. Well, that's where we leave it for tonight. Thanks for your company over the last couple of hours. It's been great having you along, and I hope the music helped you ease into the coming week ahead. Sleep well and take care of yourself, and we'll be doing it all over again here on the show tomorrow night from 9 p.m. until midnight with more great music and some feel-good moments too along the way. Until then, good night from me, Donal Mahon, here on Galway Bay FM. I'll talk to you tomorrow night at 9. Bye-bye.

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6: At midnight, good evening, I'm Tina Gates. A man in his 20s is being questioned over a violent altercation in the Dublin seaside town of Skerries. Four people, including three teenagers, were injured when a large group of youths began to fight on Harbour Road around 9:45 last night. People sitting outside a local pub looked on in horror as a car was driven into people twice during the incident before it drove away from the scene. Fine Gael TD for Dublin Fingal West, Grace Boland, is a native of Skerries. She says Gardaí are continuing to investigate what happened.
7: You can see them here today. They're going in and out to the business owners. I've been in touch with them. I will also follow up and speak with the superintendent this week. We really need to make sure that Skerries is getting the resources it needs to deal with antisocial behaviour and that, you know, businesses and people who come and visit as well as residents continue to enjoy the place and that it remains a safe and quiet and calm town.
6: A man in his 60s remains in hospital tonight after a shooting in Limerick City. Emergency services were called to Hyde Road at around 4:30 this afternoon, where the man was found with gunshot injuries to his chest. He was taken to University Hospital Limerick for treatment. A teenage girl has died from injuries she suffered in a single car crash in County Wexford earlier this month. The collision happened at Shaystown Wellington Bridge on the morning of July 8th. A man in his late teens has already appeared before Carlow District Court in connection with the incident, and Cardi are continuing to appeal for witnesses. Short-term prison sentences are not working as a deterrent to crime. The Irish Penal Reform Trust says overcrowding is causing a volatile environment, as prison officers say they're considering industrial action over pay and other working factors. A ballot on possible action, including strikes, is expected to take place on Thursday. Recent figures from the Central Statistics Office found that almost 6 in 10 criminals were likely to re-offend within 3 years of their release. Executive Director of the Irish Penal Reform Trust, Saoirse Brady, says other options should be considered.
8: Short prison sentences don't work. Punishing people for the offences that they cause by sending them to prison for short periods of time doesn't address the underlying root causes of criminality. It doesn't address the reasons why they offended in the first place, and that isn't captured in the CSO stats.
6: US Central Command says it's found unidentified remains in the search for a missing serviceman in Jordan. He was killed along with two others during Iranian ballistic missile and drone attacks on Friday. Separately, US authorities say another serviceman has died during a controlled detonation of a downed Iranian drone in northern Iraq. Paul Rogers, Professor of Peace Studies at Britain's Bradford University, says it's a pretty dreadful situation in the Middle East at the moment.
9: As far as Israel is concerned, it has an election to fight, general election, at the end of October. And what it wants, if anything, is another war between then and now. Because if you get a high state of war tension, Netanyahu is more likely to get people voting for him on the principle that he knows about fighting these wars. So it's a pretty dreadful situation at the moment.
6: Donald Trump seems to think Britain's incoming Prime Minister Andy Burnham is going to allow more drilling in the North Sea. The US president says the move would take the UK from a poverty-stricken disaster to one of the richest countries anywhere in the world. But Sky's political correspondent Rob Powell isn't sure where he's getting his intel.
10: Andy Burnham may well be preparing to change the approach on maybe existing drilling and existing operations in the North Sea. But if President Trump thinks this is going to be somehow a giant expansion of new licenses and new exploration, he may well be disappointed.
6: And that's your latest news update at 4 minutes past midnight.
11: And in sport, Spain have won their second World Cup title. Ferran Torres scored the only goal of the game as the European champions beat holders Argentina 1-0 after extra time in New Jersey. Argentina were reduced to 10 men after Chelsea midfielder Enzo Fernandez was shown a second yellow card. Derry City are through to the third round of the FAI Cup. Ellis Chapman scored twice and Adam O'Reilly the other as they beat Leinster Senior League side Talca Rovers 3-0 at the Brandywell. The draw for the third round of the competition will take place on Tuesday. Limerick boss John Kiely says his players were full of conviction in their latest All-Ireland hurling final victory. Carl O'Neill notched a goal and 4 points as his side crushed Galway by 129 to 118 in a ruthless display at Croke Park this afternoon. It's the 13th Liam McCarthy Cup for the Treaty County and the 6th in 9 years under Kiely. He says their success is particularly sweet.
12: To produce that level of performance in a final takes great satisfaction, but it takes an incredible level of preparation. Paul deserves an incredible amount of credit for the manner in which he had the team prepared for the challenge. Galway bring a very difficult tactical challenge to the table, and we've seen the last two games what that can look like when you don't control it.
11: New Zealand's Ryan Fox has won the Open after a dramatic finish at Royal Birkdale. He claimed victory with his final putt to move just a shot clear of the American Cam Young at 10 under par at the top of the leaderboard. Shane Lowry finished on 2 under par, while Rory McIlroy says he's now ready for a break after ending up on 1 under at the final golf major of the season. And Kimi Antonelli has boosted his Formula 1 world title hopes with victory at the Belgian Grand Prix. His Mercedes teammate and championship rival George Russell retired from the race early on after colliding with Lewis Hamilton on the opening lap in Spa. Hamilton finished fourth with his Ferrari colleague Charles Leclerc second ahead of Red Bull's Max Verstappen in third, while Offaly's Alex Dunn was fourth in the F2 feature race and he's now also fourth in the Drivers' Championship standings. And that's your news and sport. I'm Will O'Callaghan. It's now 6 minutes past the hour.
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